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1: An IU student accused of using campus Wi-Fi in Bloomington and downloading naked pictures of children. Investigators say Porter Rich used Discord to download and share those pictures. Data taken from Discord showed Rich accessing the account from IP addresses owned by IU, and he now faces child sex crimes charges. And Greenwood moves forward with plans to bring a Buc-ee's to the city. The city council approved the rezoning of about 80 acres Monday night, and this woman tells Fox 59 she's excited to have it coming to town.
2: I love giving money to my local community, and I'd much rather give my Buc-ee's bucks to Greenwood than traveling 240 miles and giving it to Kentucky. And I've done that on purpose, just to go get a brisket sandwich.
1: And Buc-ee's says it'll help pay millions in road and infrastructure improvements. I'm Jake McDaniel, on the level, on the go, and on WIBC.com. And now the forecast from the American Standard Cooling Weather Center.
3: Chance for a stray rain shower Wednesday. Otherwise, we will still be gloomy across the region, with temperatures warming to near 69 degrees. Clouds will begin to break apart on Thursday, temperatures slightly warm. I'm Fox 59 meteorologist Kendall Wilson for 93 WIBC.
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1: Flock camera. Another one of those things that is bringing America together, but not in a good way. We're pissed. Too much spying. What's this flock stuff? We don't like it. Get it out of here. License plate readers? Yeah, no. We'll have a hard pass on that.
2: A high-risk stop on a busy Wisconsin interstate.
3: Driver, you guys are both on the rush right now.
4: Keep coming. Stop.
2: Amber Newell is the driver, heading to her job as a home caretaker.
5: Got my hands up. I'm wondering what's going on.
2: Officers place Newell and another passenger under arrest, telling them their vehicle was flagged by a flock camera for being connected to a homicide. But officers soon realize there might be a mistake.
4: This is a constant issue.
2: This is actually the second time Newell has been pulled over. Police previously returned her car after deciding it was not involved in a crime. Newell's license plate wasn't cleared from what's called a hot list database of wanted vehicles, which can trigger police alerts whenever it passes by a flock camera, subjecting her to the heart-stopping encounter.
1: Yeah, you think? Two times, this poor lady, two times. Now, across the country, between the data centers and flock, Americans are coming together. Unsure about data centers, we touched on it yesterday. You know, why we need them, also the frustration that people are having. And by the way, they're not going anywhere for all of the places like Texas and stuff. Like, oh, we're going to have a moratorium. The minute the midterms are over, they're right back at it, just to let you guys know. That being said, the flock cameras are a much different story because people are working to get them gone now because they are beyond frustrated over what is happening with these cameras and the frustration they feel of being spied on. This is not something we opted into.
2: The Brookville Chief of Police issued a statement saying he investigated the officers and determined they performed their duties appropriately with the information they had from the flock alert.
5: I could have lost my life up there on the highway. My daughter still don't want to ride in the car. She's terrified. She asks me all the time, like, Mama, is you coming back home? You going to be okay? I have to tell her, I'm not sure, but we're going to pray.
1: Now, I don't blame cops. In certain areas, I don't blame them. We've talked about the, you know, ridiculousness and of them using it to spy on their girlfriends or their exes or whatever. We've talked about that. But if you get a hit on something, you're being told some of the information you had. I can't blame a police officer for that. The other stuff, you know, searching the database to find out where your ex is gone and who she's with 500 times. That's a different story. But when you get information because the camera's told you, hey, there's information here that this person here has been involved in a crime and this is the car, you need to go get it. That's just like anything else. You're just working with the information in front of you. That being said, this is a nightmare and Americans are over it. We don't want it. We have spoken. And we're like, we're willing to give up some of our freedoms, if you will, with our phones and our televisions and everything else that could track us. But this, nah, we didn't opt into this.
2: Newell's story isn't an isolated one. As the number of automated license plate readers, or ALPRs, have spiked, so have the erroneous stops, detainments, and arrests of innocent people. The Institute for Justice, a libertarian public interest law firm, has documented more than 24 ALPR misidentification cases.
1: That's 24 too many. And, you know, we earlier this year, we played that poor lady that was in little town and she has a company that she has and her trucks have been seen going in and out of certain areas. And they said that she stole from, you know, this area stealing Amazon packages. And she's like, I own a plumbing company. What are you guys talking about? It's insane. And there was no information. Well, we could cover you anywhere. We could look anytime we want at you. Scary. And then you had that poor lady from Tennessee that they said, based on, you know, license plate readers, that she had committed a crime in North Dakota, having never been to North Dakota in her life, being arrested, taken to North Dakota, spending 6 months in jail, losing her house and her job. And she's suing for $10 million, which they're going to settle with, as they should.
6: Get him back. I'll cover the car.
2: like this one earlier this year in Arkansas, in which a family, including a newborn,
0: said a month and a half old in the car,
2: were subjected to a felony stop after a flock camera misread a single letter on their plate, according to an officer on scene.
0: Okay. Your plate is not stolen. It's okay. One letter off.
2: They were eventually let go, the chief there telling us the officer was disciplined for not running the plate before the stop, and they've added additional training and safeguards.
6: Shut off the vehicle!
2: And this stop in Indiana, where an Air Force veteran was held at gunpoint and handcuffed in a fast food parking lot. A flock camera failed to register the letter C on his license plate, according to police communication after the incident.
7: Spent time in Iraq. In the Middle East and combat areas. And those I was prepared for. I can tell you this, I was absolutely not prepared for.
1: No. No. I mean, in your town, and if you've ever been pulled out for any, you know, you've done nothing wrong, you've been pulled out, handcuffed, you know, just for your safety and all this kind of stuff, and it is, you know, measure twice, cut once. And we want the police to be safe. We love the police. 99% of them, great people, doing a hard job running into human beings on the worst day in history. Their worst day in many occasions. That being said, this has nothing to do with them and all to do with the fact that we have a situation here where we have our rights being invaded. Cameras everywhere. We're already tracked all over the place. We've already opted into tracking all over the place. And now you've got to worry about whether or not this thing has read

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1: Many things about this. And let's just take away the policing side of things. What about the other stuff? What are you doing with that data? Who are you selling it to? Who gets that data? Oh, yeah. All things that need to be talked about. So the frustration level, I think, for a lot of people out there, much like myself, is it's not about whether or not it can be used for good. We know it can. We know it can. But like everything else, human beings are involved. Mistakes are going to be made, and in some cases, it's going to be abused. We have enough issues out there already. This is not something we need, and this is becoming a huge issue. Data centers and flock cameras across the country are becoming a bigger issue. Data centers aren't going anywhere. They'll be back. Flock cameras, you're seeing them slowly but surely. More and more states and cities are saying, we don't want any part of this.
2: If you're placed on a hot list, I can guarantee you're going to be pulled over.
3: Noel Pritchardo is a former Rhode Island police officer who resigned last year over his department's use of Flock.
2: These officers, especially the young ones, they're just going to go off this technology. And this is going to be their gospel.
4: Goodness gracious.
3: A powerful but imperfect surveillance tool that was designed to investigate crimes. Leaving some innocent drivers shaken in its wake.
1: Yes. Yes. And I'm sure in many cases in your cities, you don't recognize what's out there. You're not seeing them. And now you're going to start to, over the last several weeks, I'm sure you've started paying attention as we've talked about it. Many others have. And you're asking the question, okay, what are we going to do here? And then you start to find out that many of these cities are slowly but surely pulling away from this for the right reasons. Again, it's not whether or not it is something that could be used as a very helpful tool. It's the reality of human beings with not perfect tech is a recipe for disaster. 323-538-2423 at Chad Benson Show. Is your X, your Insta, your YouTube, your Facebook, and all of those other good things. Trump today says he is open to meeting with the leaders of Iran who are here for the UN General Assembly. They all get together, raise their hand. Trump will be speaking later on. We'll talk about it tomorrow. But he says he's open. There's nothing scheduled now. And I don't even know who's here, you know, what part of the delegation. And here's the other thing. Do they have any say? You know, at the end of the day, do they have say when it comes to Iran and this, that, and the other? I have no idea. I mean, I think it's, you know, I don't think any of the mullahs are here, any of the clerics, any of, you know, the wizards or whatever, and definitely not anybody from the IRGC. So do they have any say in this? Probably not. But you know what? Wouldn't hurt to meet if you can. So one thing I always admire about Trump, for all the stuff I give him crap for, he's willing to sit down with anybody except for the press. Except for the press. I'm kidding, of course. Oh, coming up, a lot of good stuff still to get to. Short Kings, the opportunity to change your world is here. Talk about that. 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I wanted to get ahead of people. And I will tell you this. I walked 7.5 miles up and down hills. 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
10: Good morning, Chad. This is Kara in Seattle. I wanted to let you know that I totally agree about your feelings about the church. I've only heard you talk about the church a couple times, but it's really true. I mean, what you say about it, it's such a shame. You're a believer. I can feel that. And so am I. And it's really sad when church makes us feel uncomfortable. So anyway, I just wanted you to know I really enjoy your shows. And I think you are so funny. You know, I love your sound effects. They're the best. So anyway, Chad, you keep doing what you're doing, and I'm sure that you and I will be neighbors up in heaven someday. Bye.
0: Oh, that's very nice. People are like, is that your mom? No, my mother would never say anything like that to me. She's like, I think you're stupid. We are not a close people, is what I'm saying, even though we are a close people. But, Kara, I appreciate that. And you know what? We were talking about the church the other day. MAGA hijacked Christianity and turned it into anything but Jesus's message. And I tell you guys this, being a believer is not about going to church. It's not. And if people say, well, that's what it's all about, otherwise you can't get to heaven, that's a bunch of crap. It's absolutely a bunch of crap. Church is in your wallet, is in your voting booth now. Being a believer, God's in your heart. And that's the way that you have to look at things in today's world. Again, feel free to leave a message. Love when you do. 323-538-2423.
11: Chad, I'm a boomer out in Washington State. I've left messages before. Really enjoy your show. Yeah, I'm sorry I'm a boomer, for Christ's sake, but I don't think like them. Honest to God, no. At any rate, really enjoy your show. Love your level-headedness.
0: 323-538-2423. That is your text line. That is also a line where you can leave a voicemail as well. And we'd love it when you do. I try to get back to everybody. I really appreciate it right here on the Chad Benson Show.
11: Just felt like calling, and keep up the good work, Chad. Bye now.
0: Thank you very much. Nothing wrong with being a boomer. It's the attitude that some boomers have. Like anything, everybody's got their, you know, their craziness. But let's be real, the boomers definitely have tilted the playing field in their direction, no doubt about that. One of the other things you can do is also text the program, and got a text yesterday from 4800. So tell me, you're in favor of Iran possessing the nuclear weapon? Question mark? I text back and I said, that's like saying, do you like puppies or don't you? I mean, it's ridiculous. It's a ridiculous notion. Look, I would like none of us to have nuclear weapons. Not that it matters anymore, because AI is going to eventually kill us all. But just in case it doesn't, the reality is they weren't trying to get one. If you believe our intelligence, 18 agencies, if you believe them, then they weren't trying to get one. If you don't believe them, then it's because you believe that Trump had all the answers in this when he didn't. And now we're stuck in something. But that's one of those weird kind of, let me ask you a question. Okay, make your bizarre argument that has to do with nothing. Because we haven't done anything here outside of get ourselves into something we can't get out of. Based on what? I'm just curious. Based on real information or information because I had a hunch and I went with my gut? Let me know what you think. Crazy. Coming up, words matter because there's new words. Merriam-Webster Dictionary, among other things. Andrew Urban Word. Chad Benson Show.

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1: Would you like to be taller? Why do you want to be taller? What about short kings? And this is mostly for the men, obviously. Because women want guys that are 7 feet tall, apparently. No, they want the 6'6". The devil? Not the devil. 6 foot, six pack, six figures. That's what they want. That's what they want. And by the way, a vast majority of them, you're missing out on, you know, what you would consider to be little fellas. But they're not. They're just the average person. That being said, more and more men are turning to leg lengthening. Excuse me? And we've talked about this before. It's getting better because before it was brutal. It was archaic and scary. Getting a little bit better.
2: Dr. Greg, good to see you again.
3: While there are countless reasons to go under the knife, David Ontaneda is here meeting with Dr. Craig Robbins for one reason only.
4: What was your starting height?
2: 5'6".
4: And so now you're about 5'9".
2: I'm about 5'9" right now.
3: This is no follow-up. The 38-year-old is getting stature surgery, more commonly referred to as leg lengthening.
2: You want me to lay down?
4: Yep.
3: Ontaneda coming back for a second procedure, first on his femurs, now on his tibias, hoping to reach a height of 5'11".
5: You're doing this again?
2: Yeah. Having told her friends all my life, you always want to be kind of the same height, just to not stand out negatively.
1: Just doesn't want to stand out negatively. Nobody ever says, hey, I'm 6'2", I'd like to be 2'6". How do we do that? You gonna saw me in half? I don't know if I like that. What about my legs? Can you get little tiny legs? Little bitty legs? So this guy's already had it done once. He's gone from 5'6 to 5'9. And now he wants to be 5'11. So he's moving up. Confidence, guys. It's about confidence. Confidence in the bedroom and outside of it.
3: Assuming no complications, he'll reach his goal in about 3 months.
6: You make a small incision in the skin.
3: NBC News granted rare access to a surgery that for decades, in this setting, has been shrouded in secrecy.
7: Okay.
3: And the subject of satire.
7: Because in order for Griff to achieve his dreams, I had to donate my leg bones.
1: That's a joke, obviously. Now, it is brutal, the old style way. I mean, it was awful. This is new. And again, it's about confidence, right? What do you hear? The women are competing for 1%. And as I like to explain to some of these women, especially these younger girls, you do realize options. Options. Beautiful people have options always, but they're competing for that 1%. Everybody else be damned. Be damned. So these guys are going out of their way to figure out how they can be part of that 1%, at least when it comes to height.
3: Dr. Dror Paley, who has been performing these surgeries for nearly 4 decades, also helped design the proprietary technology used in the procedure.
8: One shouldn't take this frivolously. It is a process to go through. Your muscles can become stiffer. Your joints become stiffer.
2: Feeling a lot better.
3: Recovery will likely take a whole year, at which point all of the nails and screws will be removed from his leg bones. The scar is the only other evidence outside the obvious change in height.
2: This is not an easy surgery. It's very painful. But ultimately it had its rewards. And you got to do that risk trade-off.
1: Right there, the rewards. How tall do you want to be? 9'7". I'd like to be 9'7". I'd like to be a solid 10 feet, if that's possible. Right? With confidence, too. 10 feet with confidence. So wait, you're going to have like 7 foot legs and a little tiny torso? Yes. Yes. And my friend over here, who's already 7 foot, he would like to be 3 feet. He thought 2'6", but realized it was never going to work.
3: It's not cheap. He says he'll end up paying more than $200,000 out of pocket between the surgeries, recovery, and physical therapy.
2: It gives you that additional confidence to walk and feel comfortable in your own skin. And I don't believe that there is a price for that.
1: Good God. So he's already had it done once. And that was probably 200 grand. Now he wants to have it done again. That's another two. So he's into this thing almost $500,000 to go from 5'6". Basically, it's $100,000 an inch. And don't, yeah, maybe the little bit of confidence, but it also has to do with women. I'm telling you guys, it does. Now, you could do that, or you can be this guy, the short king. Got himself a tall girly.
0: Do it one more.
9: I knew from out of the gate when I started wrestling, mm-hmm. I wanted to be a wrestling coach.
10: Now, Lucas Bird is the newest assistant wrestling coach at the University of Pennsylvania.
11: You get here, and you hit your pick from this.
10: For the four-time NCAA All-American, it's a full circle moment.
9: It's awesome to be so close to where we compete.
10: In 2025, he won the NCAA National Championship at 133 pounds, hosted here in Philadelphia.
9: I hugged everybody.
10: But one hug stood out from all the others. It came from his then girlfriend, now fiance, Ellie Holzman. The moment went viral.
1: Viral. Why is that? He's a little fella, by the way. He's not technically a little person. Okay. But he could have gone for the leg lengthening, that kind of thing.
9: One of the greatest hugs I've ever felt.
10: And Lucas isn't the only accomplished athlete in this relationship.
9: Ellie was a great athlete, one of the best in the country.
12: We need to meet her.
9: Everybody needs to meet Ellie.
12: Ellie!
13: I can't.
12: Oh my God.
13: He's like making me tear up.
10: Ellie, a 6'2", two-time Gatorade state volleyball player. And 5'6" Lucas have turned their height difference into TikTok gold.
1: That's right, kids. Short King rocking it. What? He's a short king. Got himself it. He went, remember, was it 16 Candles? Donger Need Food? He was with that big fitness girl, right? And, oh, that was, there you go, same thing. No wonder the hug was so good. But the dude say, you know what I need? I need $200,000 surgery because Ellie's not going to date me. He said, no, I'm funny and I can wrestle.
10: The two met their freshman year at the University of Illinois at a bar. And there's one important detail. Lucas was sitting down.
13: He was always cocky, I feel like. In a good way.
10: Lucas was trying to impress Ellie without realizing just how impressive she was.
9: She's on a trophy with Kobe Bryant, LeBron James.
10: Now engaged, Ellie a nurse and Lucas coaches at Penn. Together, they are using their platform to share a message that goes beyond the mat.
13: You limit yourself when you care what other people think about you.
10: And through it all, Ellie has been by his side.
9: My national title, I tell people, wasn't just for me, it was for her.
1: And all jokes aside, dude was confident, and she said the right thing. You limit yourself. You limit yourself. When you're like, I want a guy that's 6 foot. I want a guy that's 6'1", or else. And there's somebody out there who's 5'9", and you're 5'5". And that's good, dude, but you don't want that. You don't. Have you seen that guy that goes out, and he asks, does height matter? And the girl's like, yeah, short guys suck. And then he puts down a scale and he goes, can you get on this for me? He goes, guys can't do anything about it, but we should at least know what your weight is. Well, that's not very nice. Exactly. You limit yourself. Do not limit yourself is what we're saying. Don't do it. And don't do the surgery because my God, $200,000 for 3 inches of height. At some point, don't you think you get to the point where your legs are so long and then your body, your trunk is not, and that's, you got that, kind of look. Like, where you kind of twist your head and go, that looks weird. You look kind of odd. Maybe I'm wrong. I wish everybody the best. You know what else helps? Personality. Pete Davidson, before they found out, he was funny. Just letting you guys know that. Humor and personality. And ladies, you know this. Get you so far. It will. If you are funny, you can win the game. You can. If you're funny. If you do it right. And your personality's big. You got some confidence. Doesn't matter about your height. You can win the game. I'm telling you this. I keep telling you this. Over and over again. Be funny. And I say be funny as if you could just turn it on. But if you've got a good personality and you can make a woman laugh, go look at all the comics out there that have gorgeous wives, and they've had them, a lot of them, girlfriends and wives, long before they became famous. Why? Because they're funny. They were funny. And if that doesn't work, then make yourself 9 feet tall. I mean, if we're going to do this, let's go big. I want to be 1,400 feet tall, please. 323-538-2423 at Chad Benson Show. Is your ex, your Insta, your YouTube, and your Facebook. A lot of stuff to get to. We got new words, kids. New words. What are the new words? Well, 1,400 of them were added to the Merriam-Webster Dictionary. And that is a lot. We will go through some of these ones. Some of them you've heard for a very long time. They're just now being added to the dictionary. Okay? 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We got your urban word of the day coming up as well. 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They can't arm you if they can't find you. Coming up, urban word of the day plus words, lots of words, new words to the Merriam-Webster Dictionary. We discuss Chad Benson Show.
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14: A big speech and a lot of meetings.
15: 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Did
14: Can't you keep up?
15: That's on Trump's agenda at the United Nations in New York today. He'll address the UN General Assembly, then sit down with other world leaders from Britain to Japan and Ukraine's President Volodymyr Zelensky. As Trump says, the ridiculous never-ending war with Russia must end.
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1: Say woo! Coming up, we're going to discuss lots of words. But before we do that, we need to discuss other words. Words that the youth use, little phrases and sayings that you may have heard and you didn't quite understand, or maybe you remember I used that way back in the day. You know what time it is.
2: Now it's time for the urban word of the day. The young have a vocabulary all their own, and we break it down for you. It's called the urban word of the day.
1: All righty. Today's urban word, many of you might recognize this, concrete cowboy. Concrete cowboy. Now, this is a guy who thinks it's kind of country, right? He's got the big truck and the wheels and the whatnot, the who's the what. He's got the belt buckle. He's got all the fixins and trimmings. You know what he doesn't have? Any cowboy stuff outside of that. He actually lives a suburban lifestyle, and that's pretty much all he is. He is a concrete cowboy. Likes the country music, likes the look, likes the lifestyle, isn't really about living the lifestyle. Concrete cowboy is your urban word of the day.
2: That was the urban word of the day. Now you know.
1: All right, speaking of knowing, new words. 1,400 new words have been added to the Merriam-Webster dictionary. Go to dictionary.com. Some of these have been around for a while, but much like the when we did the toy hall of fame, like the slide. I'm like, first of all, I didn't know the slide was a toy, but, you know, that wasn't already on there then. You know, some of that stuff. I'm like, Pokemon wasn't in there. So they added 1,400 new words. Some of them are relatively new. Others have been around a while. So if you're thinking, and these are words that I guess they get to the point where they're just like, all right, we could put this in the dictionary. All right, fine. Jeez. All right. Glow up. Glow up. We've used glow up under urban word of the day. Usually dramatic enhancement, especially to someone's or something's physical appearance. So somebody who, you know, maybe they look rough around the edges, but they go in, they get a haircut, they get grooms, you know, they get the good clothes on. They've grown up. Look at me. I've grown up. Oh, I like that one. These are, again, just some of the words that are being put into this. Looks maxing. This is the practice of taking one or more sometimes extreme or dangerous measures intended to increase one's physical attractiveness. Here's one that's just being added. Rick Roll. To trick someone into hearing the song, Never Gonna Give You Up. That's now going in the dictionary. Think about that. Letterboxing. The technique of formatting a recorded video to show the full frame within the screen area of a device. Because now you can do that with your phones. Cuffing season. We're heading there now. This is a time of the year when people who are not married or in a relationship begin to look for short-term romantic partners, especially to spend time through the cold winter and holiday season. Ooh. Shapewear, tight-fitting undergarments designed to shape and smooth the body. Oh, I like that one. Trash panda. Trash panda, informal or humorous synonym for a raccoon. So when you see a raccoon, you're thinking to yourself, self, is that a trash panda? When you hear that, you know exactly what it is now. Vibe coding, the act or practice of using an artificial intelligence system to generate computer code in a given programming language. Again, these are just a few of the things that have been added word-wise to the dictionary. 323-538-2423 at Chad Benson Show. Is your X, your Insta, your YouTube, your Facebook, and all of those other things? We didn't Rickroll you here. That's not what we do. And that surely isn't who we are.
3: 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Never gonna run around and desert you.
1: All right, maybe we will Rickroll you once in a while. But you know what? That's why you love us right here on the Chad Benson Show. Coming up, hour number three of the program, media bias. Trump has Trump TV now, so, you know, there you go. To get all the latest on Donald Trump, go to Trump TV because apparently the media is not covering him anymore. Because they don't do it right. They're very mean to me. Everybody knows that. They want to be nice, but they can't because I'm too awesome. Gas prices still up. Talk a bit about that. Gas prices up. Not my fault. I didn't start the war. The Iranians did. They came over and punched us in the mouth, and I had to stop it. We got a little What's Trending as well. The latest from our good buddy Rodney, who delivers the best in motivational speeches. Bunch of other good things on the way. Reach out to us across all of our social media, please. We love it when you do. Hour number three is straight ahead. This is the Chad Benson Show.
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8: He says he has a big decision to make. I'm Lisa Lacera, Fox News. President Trump, addressing the UN General Assembly this morning, said the world must be united against Iran's nuclear ambitions. He says he could launch another round of attacks or continue to negotiate.
9: But I believe we'll make a deal right after the election, because it doesn't make sense for them not to.
8: This afternoon, the president said two envoys met with Iranian leaders for 3 hours, but didn't offer details of the outcome of the meeting. On artificial intelligence, President Trump said the U.S. will not slow down and propose a new name for AI.
9: From this point forward, all of United States documents and hopefully the world's will be changed to use the much more accurate term super as opposed to artificial. So it's super intelligence.
8: Earlier this month, the president dismissed concerns from tech industry leaders who warned of a needed slowdown in regulation of AI. Meanwhile, the latest Fox News poll finds voters are skeptical of AI and the data centers that power them.
10: 6 in 10 voters view AI unfavorably in the latest Fox News poll, with 67% of Democrats feeling that way, compared to just half of so-called MAGA Republicans. Voters who view AI favorably back the Republican candidate in their district by 7 points. Those with unfavorable views back the Democrat by 17 points. While slightly more of us view AI as a good thing for daily life rather than bad, majorities of us view it as a negative overall for the economy, mental health, the environment, and jobs. Negative perceptions also dominate support of data centers. 53% said they'd be less likely to support data centers if they increase electricity costs. 38% said they were more likely to support them if they knew that without them, the U.S. could fall behind China.
8: Fox's Jessica Rosenthal. Actress Hayden Panettiere has been released from a drug rehab facility weeks before she died of an overdose last month. That's according to a South Carolina coroner. 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
24: Storm aid continues. I'm Jake McDaniel. Here's what's trending this hour. Thousands of Hoosiers are getting federal help after last month's severe storms and flooding. Ryan Hedrick explains.
25: FEMA says it has provided $102 million in assistance so far. At least seven people died in the storms, and homes and businesses and infrastructure across Indiana were damaged. President Trump signed a major disaster declaration for several Hoosier counties, opening the door for federal assistance. Families who were affected still have time to apply. FEMA says the deadline is October 25th. Ryan Hedrick, 93 WIBC Mobile News.
24: A gun deal led to a man's death on Indy's South Side. Police believe Anthony Smith planned to sell a gun, but Valen Hobson is accused of killing Smith after investigators say Hobson demanded to see the gun before paying, but Smith refused.
26: If you don't have one, you're somewhat of a coward. If you don't have one, you can't be accepted into our group.
24: Anti-violence advocate Antonio Patton tells Fox 59 he doesn't know either Hobson or Smith, but he says getting people to put their guns down is hard, especially in Indy, and Hobson is now behind bars. And the Indiana Health Department leaders presented the annual child fatality report during an interim study committee on Tuesday.
27: The Department of Health, their agency priorities are to improve maternal and infant health, prevent chronic disease, and to strengthen our data quality and transparency.
24: Commissioner Lindsay Weaver says injury is the number one cause of death among children in Indiana and across the nation. On the level, on the go, and on WIBC.com, and the forecast from the American Standard Cooling Weather Center.
28: Chance for a stray rain shower Wednesday. Otherwise, we will still be gloomy across the region with temperatures warming to near 69 degrees. Clouds will begin to break apart on Thursday. Temperatures slightly warm. I'm Fox 59 meteorologist Kendall Wilson for 93 WIBC.
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1: Trump going to the UN today, give a big speech. We're going to talk about that tomorrow. Suss through it. Find out what it's all about. While all that's going on, just know this. There's still a ban in place when it comes to the media and Trump. Lawsuits are out there. And we'll see what happens. You know, Trump is not happy with the media and his coverage of, you know, his presidency. Thinks that it's unfair and that they're mean to him, et cetera, et cetera.
2: I think I have an obligation not to let fake news. They're very bad for the country, very bad for national security. So I have that obligation. So we'll see how it works out.
1: He's got that obligation because of the fake media. The media is super fake and they just hate him and they go after him and stuff. Not that he's ever used the media at all. Not that they've ever been, you know, helpful to him. Of course they have. This is just something for him to do. This is nothing real. And then he got to launch Trump TV. Boy, that's awesome.
2: You would think that an outlet would write at least reasonably well, but never. If you look at CNN, it's fake news. If you look at MS Now, I don't even know what MS Now is. I guess it's the MSNBC, what it used to be, or MSDNC, as some people call it. That's Democrat National Committee. But it's just biased news. And I think that these outlets have an obligation to be fair.
1: They have an obligation to tell the truth. That's it. And if they tell the truth, and they haven't always told the truth. And let's also look at several different things. First of all, media is totally different nowadays because media is an all-encompassing word. Journalists, who, what, when, how, and why. That's all it should be. The journalists. You're reporting. You're reporting on something. I'm reporting to you. This is what took place. This is the information that I have. And again, information will change over time, you know, but at that moment in time when I have to turn something in or whatever it is, this is what it is. That's a journalist. That's the old days. Who, what, when, how, and why? Now everything is opinion. Why? Because we want it that way. We want our news with affirmation, not information, and we want it with a little bit of flavor that we like. So everybody's got a niche audience. So that's the way it goes. So kick CNN, Politico, and all them out. And it's funny watching people who are in my industry, but several industries like this in the media world, radio, television, whatever. Oh, yeah, we won, man. We crushed them. We went after them. We got them. I'm like, what did you get? Well, we shut them down. It's great to watch them whine. I go, so what happens when they decide Fox is going to get kicked out? And all, well, yeah, well, that's not going to happen. It is going to happen. If this is the way it would be for real, that you're just going to set up your own TV network and just do it from there, then what's to stop AOC from setting up her network? Oh, God, Chad. I'm just saying. And so lawsuits abound. Jonathan Turley, guy who represented Trump. Constitutional lawyer, smart cat.
3: That favored the White House, that it can't be done arbitrarily, you can't engage in viewpoint discrimination. Here, that seems to be the case in spades. You have the president saying, I don't like it's this coverage. Now, he calls it fake news. But presidents have never been entirely right with the media. George Washington referred to the media as those infamous scribblers. Thomas Jefferson said, you can't believe anything if it's in a newspaper. So this is not the first aggrieved president, but this runs against the grain of our traditions, our values, and frankly, the First Amendment. He may be creating new law here, but it may not be the law he wants to create.
1: Absolutely. And he's right. Jonathan Turley's right. Now, do I think this is more of just a head game and he likes to troll? And it gets you nothing, by the way. Just to let you guys know. Trolling gets you nothing. There's no points. There's no win. There's none of those things. You know what it is? It's nothing. It's a way for MAGA to go, one again, baby. But it means nothing. People are struggling. People are frustrated. They're looking at what's going on outside. They voted for something different. And this is what you think you need to do because you want to make it all about you. All right. Well, let's break down the media bias, shall we? Okay? So we're going to break it down, and we're going to go with the big ones out there. So there's All Sides. You guys go to All Sides, check it out. But All Sides kind of gives you a full breakdown of the outlet, general ideological slant, and who they are. It's that simple. MS Now, strong left, very clear, progressive orientation. There you go. CNN, lean left, news operation is less ideological than reputation sometimes suggests. And that's one of the things I've always said about CNN. If there's breaking news, if there's been a volcano that erupts, a massive earthquake, a tsunami, something of that nature, CNN does it better than everybody. Better than everybody. Because that's what they, you know, the breaking news side of stuff is who they are. And so, while the way that they handle, you know, the Jake Tappers and that kind of stuff, yes, definitely to the left. But when it comes to just news, and that's the news, right? Like reporting. Who, what, when, how, and why. They're great at that. New York Times. Lean left would be, I mean, that's just, we all get that, right? Like New York Post leans right. NPR, lean left. So, and they did a blind survey, All Sides, and they came out with, it leans left.

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1: Conserve their ideas better, the data points to that. I'm going to give it to you. That's what matters. All the other stuff is just noise. So if you want affirmation, there's plenty of places to get it. But the reality is that's not what we're about. And I was talking to a listener yesterday who's like going after me because diesel prices were up and it's, you know, it's my fault. It's Zelensky's fault. It's all of the things. And because they're looking for something. And I'm like, I just said that diesel prices were up. And I've talked about the fact that a lot of the reason diesel prices are up is because of the refineries. The Russian refineries were hit by Zelensky. That's it. So it's Zelensky's fault that gas... No. Gas prices are up because of what's going on in the Middle East. And yes, there are issues with the refineries that have caused diesel prices to surge, no doubt about that. And we talk about the crack spread and how the refineries are making quite a mint. But it doesn't change the fact that we're at war. And that prices are up and, you know, you can't blame Biden for the rise in gas prices because of the war in Ukraine and Russia between the two. And then when prices go up and that is also attributing to it, say, well, it's not Trump's fault. Stop looking through the lens of red and blue, which most people can't, because as we're finding out more and more, most people have made politics their full identity, which is insane. I'm making my identity pro pickleball player, raccoon wrangler, and pro golfer. It's kind of my identity right now. I play a lot of golf. Whew. I mean, a ton of golf, and I'm loving every second of it, baby. Yes, indeed. And I'll probably out today play a quick 9, maybe 18. Very excited about it. It's a great way to start fall. Just getting out there and playing a little bit of golf, if you know what I mean. That's kind of my identity. Raccoon wrangler, pro pickleball player, pro golfer. 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But first, most weight loss products. 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Your car can be a spy. Here's a true story proving it. A guy's car insurance jumped over 20%. No accidents, no tickets. So he started digging to find out who reported him. It was his own car. Every heartbreak, every fast merge, every late night taco run, his automaker logged it all, sold it to a data broker, and the broker sold it to his insurance company. He requested his file. Hundreds of pages. General Motors just agreed to pay $12.75 million to the state of California over this exact thing. The lesson.

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1: Alrighty. Let's find out what's trending on this Tuesday. Start with Yahoo. Presley Gerber passing away at age 27. Cindy Crawford's son. NASDAQ. California declares El Nino state of emergency. Piers Morgan threatens to sue over Diana memoir claims. The Rams with a big win. Obviously, the news boycott now of Trump. So he banned and then they boycott. See the way that works? You're banned. No, I boycott. Yeah, whatever. Whatever. Man shot by ICE. Obviously, we touched on that throughout the day. Over to Google. Jackson Dart. Giants quarterback injured. How bad? Sprained MCL probably? We'll have an MRI today. Figure it out. Trump TV. Nothing to see here. Right? Chad, you're being very unfair. El Nino. El Nino. Newark Airport yesterday with all the stuff going down, man. Technical problems, man. Not good, man. Hurricane Polo. No relation to Marco. Coastal Flood Watch. And finally, over to the magical world of Twitter. CNN, MSNBC, Politico. All trending right now. Yesterday was funny. Trump was given some sort of thing in the Rose Garden or whatever, and there was no audio. He was just talking. These are just a few of the crazy and insane things that are currently trending in the magical world of the internet. And we brought it to you as we do each and every day right here on The Chad Benson Show. Natalie Harp, Newsom, North Korea, Harvard, Lithuania, UNGA, that's United Nations General Assembly, which is happening. Very exciting there. One of the other things we're excited about today is fall is here. Oh, baby. Cooler weather, the changing of the leaves. It's all happening.
2: Fall is finally here with the soon-to-be changing colors of the leaves and cooler weather.
1: I just said that.
2: The fall equinox makes things official, marking the exact moment when the center of the sun crosses the plane of our planet's equator, according to NASA. There are two equinoxes in a year. The first happens in March, marking the first official day of the spring season, and the second in September. During the equinox, night and day are, quote, nearly equal, unlike the summer solstice, which marks the longest day of the year, or the winter solstice, which marks the longest night of the year.
1: There you guys go. So is it sweater weather where you are? We got a nor'easter coming in. California's bracing for the big super El Nino, which could be ugly. Not quite sure what it's going to be like. We are bracing here in Tennessee for, we're not quite sure yet. It could be a lot of snow. Could be a lot of rain. It could be a lot of nothing. Last year, we had a deep freeze that was nasty, and they're expecting a good amount of snow potentially this year. So we will see what the Super El Nino brings us. Oh, baby. Coming up, a lot of stuff still to get to, including our motivation from our man Rodney, among other things. This is the Chad Benson Show.

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1: Reach out to us across all of our social media. I love hearing from all of you. I love the people that text in and say stuff like, you hate Trump. I don't love Trump or hate Trump. That's a politician. I don't know him. I give the office the respect it deserves. And that's about it. I don't care one way or another about, I care about policy. Policy matters. What have you done? What have you done? You hate Trump. You could never give him credit. What does he deserve credit for? No tax on tips. Do you work on tips? No. What? Okay. Yeah, but the stock market's great. Oh, you live off the stock market? No. Senior tax breaks. You're a senior? No. No tax on overtime? You work on overtime? No. You just don't understand, man. He fixed the border. He didn't fix anything. He stopped the insanity that was going on at the border. But he didn't fix anything because that would be Congress. And Congress doesn't know what to do, so now they just are freaking out, right? So they got Tallarico, by the way, who's up by God knows what at this moment in time, depending on the polls, 3-7. You got El Saeed, who's up by 7, pulling away from Mike Rogers. And the Republicans don't know what to do. This is the latest Tallarico ad.
2: So what can gender-affirming care look like for young kids?
3: Transgender surgery on children. It's wrong. Yet James Tallarico supported using taxpayer dollars for sex change surgeries on kids.
4: Defending trans Texans is something we have to do every day.
3: Tallarico even said denying your child's gender identity is abusive.
2: Gender-affirming care for young kids.
3: James Tallarico. For they, them, not you. Ooh. Texas PAC is responsible for the content of this advertising.
1: That worked on Kamala because the Democrats were in charge. It's not going to work here. It isn't. And it's hard. If you have a really good candidate and things are okay, that would work solid. That would work perfect. If. But when people are worried about $4.50, $5 gas, $6.50 to $8 diesel, depending on where you are in the country, guess what doesn't work? That. You got to go with the scare tactics. That's what they're doing.
5: I don't like $4.20 gas, and I don't like $6.20 diesel, and I don't like foreign conflicts, and I don't like it when politicians don't do what I think they need to do in the amount of time they should do it. And so that's why I'm going to stay home, and that's why I'm going to let the communists win, and that's why I'm going to let them trans the kids, and that's why I'm going to let them dismember babies until the moment of birth, and that's why I'm going to let them take over our gun rights, and that's why I'm going to let them give away the American dream to any Joe Schmo who walks across the southern border, and that's why I'm going to let the terrorist sympathizers gain a foothold in our country.
1: So she's kind of all over. She's super plant right now. You could totally tell. That's why I'm doing all these things. That's why this is going to happen. Everybody's going to be a communist. So if they win tomorrow, communism across the board, we get rid of the stars and stripes. It's a hammer and sickle. It's a red, white, and blue hammer and sickle. We're still going to keep the colors. From there, everybody must surrender everything to the government. You will then be assigned a gender, of which that gender will be hereforth used to identify you and your pronouns, because that is what is going to happen. We are going to tear up the Constitution. None of that stuff will happen. And, oh, by the way, when all of those things are going on, then straight into Sharia law.
5: Do you see how stupid that sounds, guys? I know we're not getting everything that we want right now as Republicans, but I'm going to need you to rally, okay? For the sake of the next generation, can we not let freedom die on our watch? You're voting for the lesser of two evils, and that's not a new phenomenon. We've been doing that since the day of creation, and we're going to do that until the day Jesus comes back. There's nothing new about that. Jesus ain't on the ballot. So I'm going to need you to rally, pick yourself up by your bootstraps, and take yourself down to the polls and spend about 15 minutes of your time over the course of the next 45 days that you have to do it. And I'm going to need you to vote for the people who don't hate our country. They happen to be Republicans. I know they're imperfect. All of us are.
1: They don't hate Republicans don't hate our country. Only the communist Sharia law loving gender trans queer folk do. They're the only ones who hate our nation. Oh, how about one more from her?
5: One more thing. I don't want to look into the eyes of the next generation and tell them that we gave the keys to the country over to the communists because we were frustrated and so we stayed home. I really don't think the excuses I'm hearing right now are going to cut it when we're chit-chatting it up in the breadlines with our kids. So let's rally, y'all. Let's get it done. Let's save Virginia. Let's save our country.
1: God bless America. Just people are like, she's spitting facts, Chad. Commies are everywhere, Chad. I get that all the time. Who's a communist? Bunch of idiot kids running around pretending to be comrades in their second semester at college because they're awkward. And so it's like, it's the Island of Misfit Toys. And they're like, hey, we all work together. We look good. I look good in camouflage with a white and red shirt, and so do you! You don't understand. Like, the other day, I'm serious, it was crazy, so I'm walking down to go to work, and I was trying to get in my car, and the minute I got out of my door into the hallway, I had to fight through a whole batch of communists. And then when I got out into the garage, and luckily my kung fu came into effect, and just right there, oh, dude, it just popped up. And I'm like, I need this because there's a bunch of people trying to trans me outside. They had the pronoun nunchucks, right? Same thing with the Chinese. They were gender throwing stars and they were hucking them at me. While all that's going on, I'm deflecting. Just all sweet style because I had my ninja sai with me. Oh. They were trying to they, them, me, but I said no. No! You know what matters? What matters is, how do you feel about the economy? How do you feel about what's going on? Are you frustrated? Are you pissed? Are you angry? Do you feel you were sold a bill of goods? Because a lot of people do.
0: I'll be honest with y'all about something. I voted for Trump. I'm in a little town outside of Memphis, and I voted for Trump mainly because I'm a Christian man. Been Christian, you know, I guess my whole life. And Trump said he wants to help the Christians, you know. And then he had me all scared about the Mexicans saying they're rapists and whatnot and drug dealers and all that. And he said, I'm going to help them. I'm going to end this on day one and fix eggs on day one. And it just all sounded real pretty like. And then here we are and Trump's destroying America.
1: Goodness me. What? Notice though, everything is about fear. It's all fear based because it is easier to look at somebody and say that person is a monster and they're going to destroy you. You cannot stop it. The only way you can stop it is if you hire me to fight that monster. And then I will stop it. And all the while, nothing gets done. It's all the same. People get just run over. And it should piss us all off.
0: Now, he said he wasn't going to touch Medicaid. Now he approves. He supports Medicaid being defunded. He supports Social Security, Medicare, all that being defunded, being tore down. Hell, if he gets you in Medicaid, my mama's sick in a nursing home. Excuse my language. But she's in a nursing home. Excuse my language again. Me and my sister, who just got fired from the VA after working there 14 years because of that Elon, we're going to have to fit the bill. We can't afford it. We ain't rich people. I live in a small town. We can't afford it, y'all. And the people that can't afford it, the billionaires, he wants to give them welfare. And the poor people out here busting their ass every day, and the middle class people out here suffering, can't afford a house, can't afford to feed their family. And he wants to raise our fucking taxes. I should have never voted for that devil.
1: Whew. He is not happy at all. But what about trans? What about the Mexicans? What about the drugs and the all? What about all the things and Sharia law? It's about fear. right? The left tried to do with Trump. He's a fascist. He's a Nazi. He's all of the things. They're going to come. They're going to take everybody out. They're going to do. He's all of the things. Because it was easier to scare you. And it doesn't matter what political race that we're talking about anymore. Very rarely is it, what am I going to do for you? It's always, this person over here is a scumbag, and he's going to come to your house at night, and he's going to tickle your feet, and then he's going to turn your son into a girl. And then he's going to make your wife go into the kitchen and absolutely make breakfast, all dressed in a burka head to toe.
0: They're a bunch of fascists. They're destroying our goddamn democracy. Excuse me. Destroying our constitution, going against the courts, going against the laws. And the only people they care about is themselves. They never cared about Christianity. I don't think they care about nothing except for money and power. And that's the truth. And I regret and I apologize to America for my vote.
1: He's upset. By the way, he was very upset when you watch him. He's got one more here, but you could see how upset he is. Why? Because, and by the way, if you're on the left and you're celebrating this, your chickens are coming home to roost. Remember, you've put up nothing but crap candidates for a very long time. You have allowed activists with the most insane ideology to have way too much sway in any conversation with the average American. And sitting there going, well, you're getting what you deserve, isn't going to help. It isn't. It's not who we are as Americans. We come together. I always say this whenever that we need to make America great. America's always been great. Americans are great. Our leaders, eh.
0: But if I was in the cult then, I ain't no more. And you know one more thing? I work with Mexicans now. I started a new job in January. I work about four or five Mexicans. Not near one of them a rapist or a drug dealer. And no lie. Haitians too ain't never ate no dogs and cats in Ohio. It's all bullshit. To scare people into f***ing votes. That man ain't never spoke the truth, and I should have seen through it. But them Mexicans that I work with, they're just good f***ing people looking for a better f***ing life. And they work harder than anybody in our goddamn company. Excuse me. They work harder than anybody in our company. And you know what one of them said to me the other day?
1: Yeah.
0: I wish I had your skin color, because then America would love me. And I thought, shit, he's probably right.
1: Hope I got all the curse words there. I think I did. I double, triple checked it. But frustrated. A lot of people are frustrated, and they're getting more and more frustrated. And they're looking around, and they're seeing somebody who cares about the Kennedy senator, Rich Graffiti. They're seeing somebody who cares about their friends and their family getting wealthy, and they feel like they're getting left behind further and further. And angry and upset because they believe the lies and the fear. And now they realize none of it was true. None of it was true. It was all to get votes. The left and the right do it. And right now, when people say, why don't you talk about the left? I did talk about the left for a long time. They're not in power anymore. They're not. So you've got 40 some days to figure out what you're going to do. But if you think telling everybody that you're going to vote for communist and Sharia law is going to take over and that we're all going to have to change our genders is going to get you across the line, I have a feeling you're going to be mistaken. 323-538-2423 at Chad Benson Show is your X, your Insta, YouTube, and all those other things. Coming up, we wrap it up with our good buddy and motivational speaker, Ronald. And we got an update on him because he's in the hospital. But first, Bulwark Capital. Not too far away. Bulwark Capital, October 1st, delivering the best when it comes to investments and retirement. 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
18: Irreverence? Yeah. So what? It's the Chad Benson Show.
1: As we wrap up this wonderful show, remember, and I say this, yes, do I get on the Republicans, you know, politically? Absolutely. Do I get on the Democrats? Well, they're idiots, too. I care about us. That's all I care about. People always say you need to choose a side. I have. It's America. It's America. It's Americans. That's the side I chose. It's that simple. I think we need more of that in this country. We need to find more commonality amongst each other, because I think there's plenty of it out there, and we need to get off the damn internet when it comes to going to our feed and looking for affirmation. You know what's on your feed and what should be? Same thing on mine. Capybaras. Phenomenal. They're cute. They're amazing. If you've never seen them, it's like a 150-pound guinea pig. Awesome, and all animals love them. Okay, that's one of the things that should be on yours. The more capybara, and that should be the name of our political party. Who are you with? We're the capybaras. Everybody loves us. Why? Because we care about humanity. And we're awesome. So the algorithms, though, that's playing a huge part of it. 323-538-2423. That is your text line, but it's also a line where you can leave a voicemail. We appreciate it when you do that. Remember, tomorrow's One Hit Wonder Wednesday. If you do have a One Hit Wonder, we would love to hear your One Hit Wonder, what you have for us. We'll try to get it on. You can also check us out on YouTube. You can check us out on the Facebook. Of course, Instagram and X, all at Chad Benson Show. And we really appreciate it when you guys join us over there. It really helps out the program. Don't forget, too, to grab your podcast as well right here on the Chad Benson Show. As we wrap it up, our buddy Rodney, recovering in the hospital, doing well. Give us some motivation, brother.
19: You ever do something really stupid and think, I'm kind of an idiot? Well, sometimes you just got to do stupid things to remind yourself that you're not that smart. And then when you realize you're not that smart, then you start asking questions and you start asking for help and then you start getting help and then you start realizing you didn't know as much as you thought you knew and then you learn something and then you become smarter. But then you realize that part of becoming smarter is knowing that there's certain things you're kind of dumb at. Just think about that for a while. Have a stupid, super freaking awesome day with all your stupidity and stuff. Okay, bye.
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1: 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Indiana's most accurate forecast. 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
13: And now, all of the news you would probably miss. It's time for Dana's Quick Five.
0: So another quick headline. Saudi Arabia has restarted its east-west oil pipeline, bypassing the Strait of Hormuz. So this was huge. Oil's dropped below $90 just on that news alone, which that's, you know, that's what it's all about. You guys remember that Looks Maxine twink? I can't believe this is so dumb. I feel like I'm just like debasing myself even having this as a headline. Some twink named Clavicular. It looks ridiculous, and they do Looks Maxine because they shrink the human vocabulary down to just grunts and farts at this point, has been charged with rape and drugging a minor, which surprised absolutely no one. Let's see, moving on to more important people who have actual worth and value. Paramount settles state's antitrust suit, clearing the way for the Warner mega deal. So it's going to be apparently 30 films per year, this agreement from Paramount, which should be, I mean, depending on what kind of films they are. Paramount got real lucky when they had Taylor Sheridan stuff, and then they ended up losing it, so I don't know. Let's see. Mark Ruffalo is sad that Gavin Newsom handed a big win to Trump and his, I'm reading this headline, and his billionaire cronies, by the way, over that Paramount merger. Mark Ruffalo, whose opinions no one ever solicited. None of us ever asked him. He's very upset. He said that Newsom handed a big win to Trump. Not everything has to do with Trump and Republicans, you single brain-celled organisms. UFOs over Tehran, a mysterious multicolored lights, a display of them sparked a debate. And we know it's nothing Iran has because they're barbarians. Well, that's an insult to barbarians. Because they're primitive, primordial sacks of meat that comprise the Mullah regime. Tehran UFO videos apparently showed mysterious multicolored lights. It looks weird. It looks... I don't know. Yeah, it looks like aliens. Or it looks like something stealthy that we have and we're using to troll, which I hope. You know, as much as my tax dollars, of my tax dollars as this government takes, you know, spending it on godforsaken illegal aliens and everything else, this is the only thing I want to go towards this stuff. I want super stealth stuff that will sneak up on my enemies in the middle of the night, kill them dead cold, and then slink away into the ether without leaving a trace. That's what my tax dollars go for. Look at that. That looks like a smile from heaven. I hope it's aliens because people are boring. I mean, if we're going to go out, I hope it's something like the Illuminate from Helldivers, right? And I have to like, and then we get into cool new weapons. Let's see. Cain hates old people, so he put on here that he did. Old people are not innocents, Woody says. An 82-year-old man died. He died after a chaotic brawl with a 76-year-old over a sun lounger on a Greek beach, courtesy of our British friend Tony. This is actually, I mean, it's an elder off, man. I don't know how else to put it. Witnesses say they, quote, have never seen anything like this as these two geezers fought over this sun lounger. It was at a beach near Athens, and it was at 10 a.m. on the Lord's Day, for crying out loud. 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

0: And now, all of the news you would probably miss. It's time for Dana's Quick Five.
1: Fun fact, if you're listening terrestrially, we just played Peter Murphy's Hagia Sophia track coming in, which is the irony of ironies because he ended up becoming Muslim and living in Istanbul himself. But the Hagia Sophia, by the way, which was founded in 360 A.D. By Constantius II, was a Christian church, the great church, as it was known as, before it became a mosque. So Erdogan can just shove that down his throat and choke. Moving on, when he said that, he was talking about Christian holy sites and, you know, Muslims and Christians can't go there. What about the church in your literal in Istanbul? Okay, J.B. Pritzker says he's taking weight loss drugs against or ahead of a possible presidential bid. J.B. Pritzker. You know what? That's not going to help you either, dude. It doesn't matter. Are you going to take a tyrant off drug? I'm just a tyrant loss drug. I'm curious. A commie loss drug? It's not just you physically. It's all of you mentally, emotionally, spiritually. We don't like any part of you at all. Let's see. Dozens of, they said that there's been a rare type of vision loss associated with the GLP-1 shots. I've read about this. Like, there's tons of benefits, apparently, but you apparently can also lose your vision. Like, people do it, and then they wake up, and they can't see in one eye. That's crazy. And they say it's because it's due to what, like a rapid drop in sugar that, like, constricts something, and it makes it, yeah. But it apparently happens pretty quickly. Let's see. A lawsuit says Anthropic, OpenAI, SpaceX AI, and Google made an illegal agreement on the AI slowdown. So that's being, they said government regulation, they're arguing, would that reduce the value for consumers? So we'll see. Let's see. Oh, they're also promoting the first flu shot, mRNA flu shot. No, thank you. Mm-mm, moving on. And there's a guy who got beaten, an influencer who got beaten by a Terminator-like robot in a boxing match. I actually approve of this. We should do this to more influencers. Stick with us. So Human just released the best Super Beats Heart Chew that they've ever made. 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
16: And now, all of the news you would probably miss. It's time for Dana's Quick Five.
17: All right, so first up, this America, this is actually insane. As this plane was flying 30,000 feet, a power bank of this former airline boss literally exploded and caught fire. So now you know why they don't like those like power banks and those batteries and stuff on the planes, because this one, oh man. And he's in one of those like first class, like what do they call them? Little cocoons. And it blew up. I'm looking at a photo of it. Like, the window is damaged. The whole, like, little area is just blown up. There's, like, black burn marks everywhere from the explosion. It literally blew up. It was from Amsterdam to the Caribbean. And they had to make an emergency landing because this guy's... The whole power bank caught fire and just blew up. And it's literally one of these, like, chief executives of their airlines. So they warn people, and this is like not just in the United States, but it's literally all of them. They said that these power banks, they can overheat, they can catch fire and explode. So scorch marks, burn marks, the windows, the little window coverings, the sidewall of the aircraft, the little television that's there is busted, the screen's broken even on it, and everything else has scorch marks on it. That's crazy. How does he get that on? Like, you can't bring lotion that's over, like, what, 2.5 ounces? But this is, I mean, come on. Let's see, airport disease. Are they trying to get people to not travel? That's what Kane thinks. So ABC has this story. They say that this was in Philly, second possible measles exposure. How about people not travel when they're sick?
18: Remember the measles one we had yesterday?
17: Yeah, that's like the second measles.
18: The malaria one.
17: Or no, malaria, that's right. This is now measles. So they said somebody who had measles went through Philly's International Airport. They're trying to figure out, because, you know, got in the terminal and flew everywhere, so carrying measles with them. If you're sick, don't travel. There's no excuse. No, there's not. There really isn't. Don't travel. You're endangering the health of everyone else. If I could sue you for it, I would. You probably would, too. Let's see. This, in San Francisco, a baby girl was born in a car because their parents were stuck in traffic on the way to the hospital. That's insane. According to NBC Bay Area, the family was stuck in heavy traffic. They had to try to pull over and call 911. And paramedics had to park 2 blocks away and run to the scene because of traffic. Now, I always thought that you had to get over to allow emergency, to allow first responders to get where they need to go to save someone's life. So did that not happen here? Were people just not moving out of the way? How did they not have the room? How is that not factored into the engineering when they're building roads in San Francisco? How is that not factored in? That's terrifying. Thankfully, you know, the baby and the mother are both okay. Can you imagine if they had like a complication? That's terrifying. This one has to do, no, I'm not doing this one. I am not doing that last one. 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
4: World leaders convene. I'm Deborah Valentine, Fox News. President Trump says the world must stand united against Iran's nuclear ambitions during remarks to world leaders at the United Nations General Assembly. Fox's Jared Halpern has more from the White House.
5: President Trump says he has a big decision to make between making a deal with Iran, allowing the country to rebuild.
6: Or do I annihilate the Islamic Republic and do it quickly, never giving them a chance to kill and destroy people and countries again.
5: The president at the UN General Assembly predicted a deal with Iran could be possible after the upcoming midterm elections. President Trump says all nations should isolate Iran economically as part of a pressure campaign. The president also says the U.S. rejects attempts to stifle artificial intelligence development, saying a better term for the technology is super intelligence. At the White House, Jared Halpern, Fox News.
4: President Trump remarking on the military agreement signed Tuesday at the UN between the U.S., Denmark, and Greenland. The president describing this agreement as unprecedented.
6: We will have the complete ability to do what is necessary to defend the American continent and also Europe and other places. No U.S. adversary will ever be permitted to establish a military presence in Greenland anymore or make sensitive investments there without our express written approval.
4: The audio of President Donald Trump, courtesy of UN TV. President Trump recently signed a commission formally making Secretary of State Marco Rubio his national security advisor. Rubio has held that role since May of 2025. Rubio is only the second person in U.S. history to simultaneously serve as Secretary of State and national security advisor. Henry Kissinger held both positions under President Nixon. 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
18: Conversations on Snapchat, but that's not all. I'm Jake McDaniel. Here's what's trending this hour. Some of what you're about to hear may be disturbing. A former choir and theater teacher in Avon faces 6 years in prison after touching himself in his classroom and sending videos to teenage girls. Police learned Kayvon Emptyas downloaded child porn on Snapchat 2 years ago. Search warrants were filed on two Snapchat accounts with videos of Emptyas touching himself behind a desk. Investigators found he solicited with several teenage girls as well. MTS worked at several Avon elementary and middle schools, and along with a 6-year prison sentence, he faces 5 years of probation. You've heard the talk about repeat criminals in Indianapolis. A former Marion County bailiff says the problem runs deeper in Judge Jose Salinas's courtroom. Here's Ryan Hedrick.
11: Arvin Harbor, a former bailiff, was responsible for keeping track of who came in and out of Judge Salinas's courtroom in Indianapolis.
12: The date they were booked, the time they were booked, and they would give you a total number. I saw anywhere from monthly 100 to 300.
11: He continued.
12: And from what I've personally witnessed in the courtroom, it was a lot of repeat offenders.
11: Now the Indiana Commission on Judicial Qualification says Judge Salinas failed to supervise court staff and act appropriately in several criminal cases. Ryan Hedrick, 93 WIBC Mobile News.
18: And Purdue faces Notre Dame this Saturday in West Lafayette. The kickoff is at 2 o'clock. And I'm Jake McDaniel on the Level, on the Go, and on WIBC.com. And now the forecast from the American Standard Cooling Weather Center.
14: Chance for a stray rain shower Wednesday. Otherwise, we will still be gloomy across the region with temperatures warming to near 69 degrees. Clouds will begin to break apart on Thursday. Temperatures slightly warm. I'm Fox 59 meteorologist Kendall Wilson for 93 WIBC.
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8: The door open. I'm Sue Guzman, Fox News. President Trump addressing the UN General Assembly Tuesday, saying he has a big decision to make about Iran in the days ahead.
9: Arguing the United States offered Iran multiple opportunities to abandon its nuclear program.
10: Yet even after we agreed to a ceasefire for nuclear discussions, Iran promptly violated it with brazen acts of terrorism against civilian ships from other countries.
9: The president faces significant criticism abroad and in the U.S. for that decision. President Trump also told the U.N. General Assembly that he has a big decision to make, strike a deal with Iran to rebuild it or annihilate it. He also revealed U.S. officials, including envoys Steve Witkoff and Jared Kushner, met with the Iranian delegation for 3 hours. He says the talks were very productive.
8: Fox's Rich Edson. New Fox News power ranking shows Democrats leading Republicans in 5 key House races with the midterms quickly approaching. More from Fox's Christina Coleman.
11: They're gaining momentum. 17 House races shifted to the Democrats as they campaign on the issue of affordability. Meantime, President Trump is reminding voters of the progress that Republicans have made as they work to carry out his agenda. Trump stopped the humanitarian crisis that took place at the border under the Biden administration. Illegal crossings now at historic lows. He also touted economic gains. And in the Senate, control of the chamber is now up for grabs. The state of Kansas now joins New Hampshire and North Carolina to round out the list of 9 battleground states. And both parties are projected to have 47 seats, with 6 seats rated as toss-ups.
8: The fight over Missouri's congressional map back in the U.S. Supreme Court for a third time Tuesday. This is after an appeals court ordered the revival of new districts backed by President Trump that could help Republicans gain a House seat in the midterms. 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
24: Getting federal help. I'm Jake McDaniel. Here's what's trending this hour. Indiana is sending state disaster aid to people still recovering from the storms. Ryan Hedrick has more.
25: The Indiana Department of Homeland Security says about 1,700 Hoosiers have received nearly $7 million in disaster aid, with the average payment about $3,800. Families can receive up to $5,000. 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Donations will be accepted through the end of September. Ryan Hedrick, 93 WIBC Mobile News.
24: An IU student accused of using campus Wi-Fi in Bloomington and downloading naked pictures of children. Investigators say Porter Rich used Discord to download and share those pictures. Data taken from Discord showed Rich accessing the account from IP addresses owned by IU, and he now faces child sex crimes charges. And Greenwood moves forward with plans to bring a Buc-ee's to the city. The city council approved the rezoning of about 80 acres Monday night, and this woman tells Fox 59 she's excited to have it coming to town.
26: I love giving money to my local community, and I'd much rather give my Buc-ee's bucks to Greenwood than traveling 240 miles and giving it to Kentucky. And I've done that on purpose, just to go get a brisket sandwich.
24: And Buc-ee's says it'll help pay millions in road and infrastructure improvements. I'm Jake McDaniel, on the level, on the go, and on WIBC.com. And now the forecast from the American Standard Cooling Weather Center.
27: Chance for a stray rain shower Wednesday. Otherwise, we will still be gloomy across the region, with temperatures warming to near 69 degrees. Clouds will begin to break apart on Thursday. Temperatures slightly warm. I'm Fox 59 meteorologist Kendall Wilson for 93 WIBC.
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15: Headed to the U.S., I'm Deborah Valentine, Fox News. Chinese President Xi Jinping is on his way to Washington. Fox's Jonathan Savage looks ahead to the state visit.
16: President Trump will greet President Xi at Andrews Air Force Base. Accompanying the Chinese leader will be a large business delegation. Many will hope to see an extension of the truce on tariffs announced after the leaders met in South Korea last October. Trade is a long-standing challenge for the two superpowers, as is Taiwan. China wants the U.S. to stop arming the breakaway island. But new challenges keep appearing. The two countries are in a race to dominate the rise of artificial intelligence, but they also acknowledge they'll need to communicate in order to manage potential security risks. Jonathan Savage, Fox News.
15: President Trump spoke at the United Nations General Assembly Tuesday to defend his decision to attack Iran. Fox's Rich Hetson reports from Washington.
17: Arguing the United States offered Iran multiple opportunities to abandon its nuclear program.
18: Yet even after we agreed to a ceasefire for nuclear discussions, Iran promptly violated it with brazen acts of terrorism against civilian ships from other countries.
17: The president faces significant criticism abroad and in the U.S. for that decision. President Trump also told the U.N. General Assembly that he has a big decision to make: strike a deal with Iran to rebuild it or annihilate it. He also revealed U.S. officials, including envoys Steve Witkoff and Jared Kushner, met with the Iranian delegation for 3 hours. He says the talks were very productive.
15: Iran's President Masoud Pezeshkian is expected to speak at the UN General Assembly Wednesday. The National Hurricane Center says Polo has strengthened into a Category 5 hurricane as it targets Mexico's Pacific coastline. 13 New England states are bracing for the potential impacts of a nor'easter. 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
22: Storm aid continues. I'm Jake McDaniel. Here's what's trending this hour. Thousands of Hoosiers are getting federal help after last month's severe storms and flooding. Ryan Hedrick explains.
23: FEMA says it has provided $102 million in assistance so far. At least seven people died in the storms, and homes and businesses and infrastructure across Indiana were damaged. President Trump signed a major disaster declaration for several Hoosier counties, opening the door for federal assistance. Families who were affected still have time to apply. FEMA says the deadline is October 25th. Ryan Hedrick, 93 WIBC Mobile News.
22: A gun deal led to a man's death on Indy's South Side. Police believe Anthony Smith planned to sell a gun, but Valen Hobson is accused of killing Smith after investigators say Hobson demanded to see the gun before paying, but Smith refused.
24: If you don't have one, you're somewhat of a coward. If you don't have one, you can't be accepted into our group.
22: Anti-violence advocate Antonio Patton tells Fox 59 he doesn't know either Hobson or Smith, but he says getting people to put their guns down is hard, especially in Indy, and Hobson is now behind bars. And the Indiana Health Department leaders presented the annual child fatality report during an interim study committee on Tuesday.
25: At the Department of Health, their agency priorities are to improve maternal and infant health, prevent chronic disease, and to strengthen our data quality and transparency.
22: Commissioner Lindsay Weaver says injury is the number one cause of death among children in Indiana and across the nation. On the level, on the go, and on WIBC.com, and the forecast from the American Standard Cooling Weather Center.
26: Chance for a stray rain shower Wednesday. Otherwise, we will still be gloomy across the region with temperatures warming to near 69 degrees. Clouds will begin to break apart on Thursday. Temperatures slightly warm. We'll find Fox 59 meteorologist Kendall Wilson for 93 WIBC.
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0: In America, pregnancy and childbirth should not be more dangerous because you are a Black woman. Yet Black mothers continue to face unacceptable disparities in maternal health. We can change that. 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Take their symptoms seriously, know the warning signs, and demand a healthcare system where every Black mother has the opportunity to survive, recover, and thrive.
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3: When Sue and I originally moved in, I was in the military. There were a lot of cornfields everywhere around here. And our daughter was 2 at that time. A lot of good memories with her growing up in the house, then going to Ball State, being a cheerleader there.
4: We have lived here for 35 years. We're recently retired, and our future is our family that lives in Rhode Island. We have 3 of the cutest grandchildren there, and we just want to be part of their world. We can't do that when we're 14 hours away. 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We were on our timeline. 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
14: Decision lies ahead. I'm Sue Guzman, Fox News. President Trump addressing the UN General Assembly Tuesday, saying he has a big decision to make about Iran.
15: Arguing the United States offered Iran multiple opportunities to abandon its nuclear program.
16: Yet even after we agreed to a ceasefire for nuclear discussions, Iran promptly violated it with brazen acts of terrorism against civilian ships from other countries.
15: The president faces significant criticism abroad and in the U.S. for that decision. President Trump also told the U.N. General Assembly that he has a big decision to make, strike a deal with Iran to rebuild it or annihilate it. He also revealed U.S. officials, including envoys Steve Witkoff and Jared Kushner, met with the Iranian delegation for 3 hours. He says the talks were very productive.
14: Fox's Rich Edson. Powerful nor'easter threatening millions along the East Coast with days of wind, flooding, and pounding surf.
17: Heavy surf already coming in. We could see waves up to 18 feet in the coming days as this nor'easter is developing with wind gusts up to 60 miles per hour. And what that could possibly do is knock out power to many communities up and down the I-95 corridor. Over 80 million people are going to be affected in 13 different states. And here in the OBX, a fragile piece of land that gets hit by hurricanes and nor'easters, they are very concerned. Just to the south of us in Hatteras, where over 20 homes have fallen to the sea because of erosion over the years.
14: Fox Weather's Robert Ray reporting from the Outer Banks. Meantime, Hurricane Polo has intensified into a powerful Category 5 storm off of Mexico's Pacific coast. Less than 24 hours after developing, it's packing winds of 165 miles an hour. Moisture from Polo fueling a dangerous New Mexico flood threat. Flash flood emergency posted and evacuations are underway in Mora County. 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
2: Conversations on Snapchat, but that's not all. I'm Jake McDaniel. Here's what's trending this hour. Some of what you're about to hear may be disturbing. A former choir and theater teacher in Avon faces 6 years in prison after touching himself in his classroom and sending videos to teenage girls. Police learned Kayvon Emptias downloaded child porn on Snapchat 2 years ago. Search warrants were filed on two Snapchat accounts with videos of Emptias touching himself behind a desk. Investigators found he solicited with several teenage girls as well. Emptias worked at several Avon elementary and middle schools, and along with a 6-year prison sentence, he faces 5 years of probation. You've heard the talk about repeat criminals in Indianapolis. A former Marion County bailiff says the problem runs deeper in Judge Jose Salinas' courtroom. Here's Ryan Hedrick.
12: Arvin Harbor, a former bailiff, was responsible for keeping track of who came in and out of Judge Salinas' courtroom in Indianapolis.
20: The date they were booked, the time they were booked, and they would give you a total number. I saw anywhere from monthly 100 to 300.
12: He continued.
20: And from what I've personally witnessed in the courtroom, it was a lot of repeat offenders.
12: Now the Indiana Commission on Judicial Qualification says Judge Salinas failed to supervise court staff and act appropriately in several criminal cases. Ryan Hedrick, 93 WIBC Mobile News.
2: And Purdue faces Notre Dame this Saturday in West Lafayette. The kickoff is at 2 o'clock. And I'm Jake McDaniel on the level, on the go, and on WIBC.com. And now the forecast from the American Standard Cooling Weather Center.
21: Chance for a stray rain shower Wednesday. Otherwise, we will still be gloomy across the region with temperatures warming to near 69 degrees. Clouds will begin to break apart on Thursday. Temperatures slightly warm. I'm Fox 59 meteorologist Kendall Wilson for 93 WIBC.
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1: 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We care, they don't give a damn. 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
8: And now at 5, a trip to Target ending with gunfire on the west side of Indianapolis. What we know about the victim and the suspect police are still trying to find.
7: Plus, new questions are emerging from the Delphi murders appeal. Why a dispute over ballistics testimony could become a key part of Richard Allen's case.
8: And Governor Mike Braun is set to give an update on Indiana's storm recovery efforts. Find out what he's expected to say about debris removal and the work that is still ahead.
7: Also, a possible new soccer stadium could reshape the area around Lucas Oil Stadium.
10: What's good for the city is good for us, and I think vice versa.
7: Why the Colts support the idea and what the team wants to see happen to its own stadium. Thanks for being with us this morning. I'm Lindy Thaxton.
8: And I'm Scott Jones. All right, if you are hoping for some fall-like weather, we're just into fall, like a day, right?
7: Last night at 8 p.m.,
8: okay.
7: I believe.
8: Look at you with the knowledge and stuff like that. Jim, is she right? Let's check.
11: Yes, yeah, 8:05 yesterday, guys. Mm. We transitioned into fall, and now today our first full day of autumn weather and underway. Right now, cloudy skies, drizzle, patchy mist, fog out there. We're in the 50s. It is a cool and kind of dreary start to our Wednesday morning. Definitely can see that fog and drizzle out there to begin our morning out of Victory Field to begin our Wednesday. And again, visibility down about 5 miles here in the city. No advisories, but it's there, and it is a bit unsettled, just enough to kind of keep the windshield wipers going for today. We'll have patchy drizzle, mist, or a passing shower in the mix throughout the day, and that's going to keep us fairly cloudy and a bit damp throughout our Wednesday. Now, just know heading into tomorrow, things start to dry out and things will begin to improve Thursday afternoon. Sunshine finally gets back into the picture. Live look at Guardian Radar shows us under cloudy skies and mainly dry conditions. But as I mentioned, not picking up on that drizzle, but it's out there as we're so close to the dew point to begin our morning. So there's high humidity and certainly some fog out there to contend with. 59 currently out at the airport. And as you'll notice, our forecasted high for today should top out only at 65, 11 degrees below average for this time of the year. After a hot open of September, things are beginning to cool back off. We'll have much more on the rest of the work week coming up.
8: Jim, thank you. Here is a Fox 59 crime tracker. IMPD is searching for at least one suspect after a man was shot outside of a Target on Indianapolis's west side. Officers were called to the Target on West 38th Street about 8:30 last night. The store is just off of 465. When they got there, they found a man with gunshot wounds. He was taken to the hospital in stable condition. No arrests have been made, but IMPD believes at least one suspect drove away from the scene in a sedan. Detectives are also working to determine whether the shooting was random or targeted, so anybody with information is asked to contact IMPD or Crime Stoppers at 317-262-TIPS.
7: Court records are shedding new light on a deadly shooting involving an 18-year-old on Indianapolis's south side. Police say Anthony Smith planned to sell a gun after his sister arranged a meeting with 21-year-old Valen Hobson. Hobson now charged with Smith's murder. Witnesses told police the two got into a tense standoff over payment before gunfire broke out. Anti-violence advocates saying preventing cases like this takes more than telling young people to put the guns down. They say parents need to be more involved in their lives.
12: We're living in silos, and we're not parenting our kids, and we don't want parents to parent our kids. And then these kids are parenting in themselves.
7: Hobson is now being held without bond at the Marion County Jail pending formal charges by the prosecutor's office.
8: We're now digging into more of the arguments from the Delphi Murders appeal hearing. A lot of it was spent on Richard Allen's psychosis and also time in solitary confinement, but other issues were raised as well. One involved the unspent bullet found at the crime scene, which state police analysts linked to Richard Allen's gun. The defense wanted former FBI analyst Dr. William Tobin to testify that firearms matching is unreliable. But Judge Francis Gull blocked his testimony, saying Tobin is not a firearms examiner.
13: It's not something that's unusual for a court to say you have your expert that's challenging these opinions. If this other expert isn't adding something additional to the substance of the challenge for the jury, then it's not uncommon for a court to limit, especially experts.
8: Dr. Tobin's testimony was recently at the center of a Virginia Supreme Court case where the justices reversed a conviction in a double homicide case where he was not allowed to testify. That case was brought up during Monday's oral arguments. And you can find all of our coverage of the Delphi double murders case at fox59.com. Well, happening today, Governor Braun is expected to give an update on the state's flood recovery efforts.
7: This morning, we're getting a much closer look at just how much aid is now reaching Hoosiers and how many applications are being denied. Fox 59's Justin Adam Brown joins us now live at the Indiana Government Center with the latest numbers. Justin?
14: Yeah, right now, the recovery is all about putting money into people's hands. And the numbers show the scale of that effort. We're going to break it down by the numbers for you right now. On the federal side, FEMA is showing more than 25,000 applications have now been approved. That's translating to more than $102 million in assistance for Hoosiers. At the state level, more than 1,700 people have received payments, totaling nearly $7 million. Now, the average state payment is about $3,798. There's a maximum to that of $5,000. But not every application is actually making it through. As of 1 p.m. Tuesday, we learned that 756 applications had been denied because they did not meet the requirements. And Hoosiers, they're also helping Hoosiers out, as always. Hoosiers and its Kroger, and its customers donated more than $16,000 to the Red Cross through our Helping the Heartland campaign. That brings the total raised so far through the Radio 1, CBS 4, and Fox 59 partnership to more than $118,000 for disaster relief. There's also an important deadline to keep in mind. If you are in need of federal assistance, the deadline to apply for FEMA aid is October 25th. Reporting live, Justin Adam Brown, Fox 59 News.
7: Justin, thanks so much. Well, the Indianapolis Colts are weighing in on a possible new soccer stadium, which would be near Lucas Oil Stadium.
8: Mayor Joe Hogsett has proposed building a Major League Soccer stadium just south of the Colts' home. The team owns up to 15 acres of parking lots in that area. Many NFL owners are developing the land around the stadiums where their teams play, and that is with mixed developments that do not share its revenue with the rest of the league.
15: We feel a stadium for soccer in that neighborhood is beneficial for that neighborhood, beneficial for the city, adds one more little cool factor to a city that needs to do cool things in order to keep bright young people in our market and attract bright young people to Indianapolis.
8: The Colts saying the team also looks forward to talking to the city about upgrading Lucas Oil Stadium. Its lease runs through at least 2032. It'd be nice to have a big old soccer stadium here, known as the Beautiful Game.
7: How is it?
8: Mm-hmm. That and chess, too.
7: Oh, chess.
8: Yeah, both of them. The Beautiful Game. All right. The massive AI project could bring billions of dollars in investment to Clinton County.
7: Coming up, how the company says it would limit water use and ease pressure on the power grid.
8: And a high-stakes U.S.-China meeting getting underway today. Next, the issues President Trump and China's President Xi Jinping are expected to discuss, from trade to Taiwan.

0: In America, pregnancy and childbirth should not be more dangerous because you are a Black woman. Yet Black mothers continue to face unacceptable disparities in maternal health. We can change that. Listen when Black women say something is wrong. Take their symptoms seriously, know the warning signs, and demand a healthcare system where every Black mother has the opportunity to survive, recover, and thrive.
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9: Investigators are working to determine what caused a U.S. Air Force F-16 to crash at an American airbase in Germany. The jet went down yesterday after returning from a routine training flight involving four F-16s. The pilot ejected before the crash and was taken for treatment. Officials haven't released an update on the pilot's condition. The other three F-16s diverted to another airbase and landed safely. No one on the ground was hurt. The cause of the crash remains under investigation.
10: Well, President Trump is set to welcome China's President Xi Jinping to the United States today ahead of high-stakes talks between the two leaders. President Xi is expected to arrive at Joint Base Andrews this afternoon, where President Trump plans to greet him. The formal state visit gets underway tomorrow at the White House. Trade, rare earth minerals, which China has a current monopoly on, and artificial intelligence are expected to be major focuses. Taiwan will also be a key issue, with Reuters reporting that President Xi is expected to press Trump to halt U.S. arms sales to the island. The visit will also include a state dinner tomorrow night, with several top tech and business leaders expected to attend.
9: Iran's president is set to address the U.N. General Assembly this morning, with attention focused on whether diplomacy with the U.S. can gain momentum. The speech comes one day after U.S. and Iranian officials held about 3 hours of indirect talks in New York. President Trump says Steve Witkoff and Jared Kushner took part, with mediators shuttling between the two sides. Trump called it a very good meeting, but offered few details. The talks came hours after Trump warned Iran at the UN it must reach a deal or face further U.S. action.
11: Do I drive them into hell with no chance of survival and no hope of future greatness or generations? But I believe we'll make a deal right after the election.
9: No meeting between Trump and Iran's president has been announced. Meanwhile, starting today, expanded sanctions are targeting Iran's aviation industry, with some international flights already canceled.
10: Well, the continued uncertainty in the Middle East is also being felt at the pump. AAA reporting the nationwide average for regular gas is about $4.48 a gallon. That's about 15 cents higher than a week ago, nearly $1.40 higher than this time last year. Here in Indiana, prices have also shot up in the last week, with the average now just over $4 a gallon, although it did tick back overnight, I noticed. It is about 40 cents higher than a week ago, but still among the lowest statewide averages in the country, helped by the suspension of the state gas tax. But diesel does not benefit from that. Truckers know that very well, along with farmers and consumers facing record high prices. AAA is now putting Indiana's diesel average at $6.91 a gallon. The state with the highest is California, with an average of over $8.40 a gallon. You know something, Jim? I was hoping yesterday to walk outside and get warmed up. You know what I mean? Because, you know, like you come out of the AC and you're going to get that all of a sudden 80-degree sun.
12: Yeah.
10: That did not happen.
12: It did not happen.
10: No.
12: Yeah, definitely want to turn off the air conditioner. No need to run that really for the next several days, guys, and right on through the weekend. In fact, at some point over the weekend, late Friday night, early Saturday morning, we're likely to fall down into the 40s for morning lows. It is going to cool off pretty significantly over the next couple of days in the terms of overnights, although we're actually going to get a little bit milder in the afternoons once we dry things out and this big upper level low starts to move out of Indiana and out of the Ohio Valley. Right now, a damp beginning out there, patchy fog down to 2.5 miles out in Muncie. You can certainly see the fog and mist and drizzle out there. We're at 59 at the airport, north wind at 5 to 10 miles an hour, currently 58 in Muncie, 59 in Bloomington, 59 in Terre Haute. As you'll notice, our dew points are very close to our temperature, and because of that, that's the reason why we're dealing with fog and mist out there to begin our day. Here's that upper level low that I mentioned that will start to lift out of here tomorrow afternoon and then Friday. And you actually see this little ridge building in. That's actually going to skirt in here for the weekend, and that means drier conditions and sunshine returning to the area. We'll start to see some sunshine late tomorrow. Better chances, actually, it looks like on Friday, Saturday, Sunday, and into Monday. So hang in there. And again, today, fairly cloudy all day long, much like it was yesterday, although a little bit more unsettled today, meaning a better chance of maybe a passing shower. Now, we're not talking a washout, but it is going to keep things quite damp for today with these passing showers throughout the afternoon, morning, afternoon, and into the evening. As you can notice here, by about 8 o'clock tonight, still some shower activity on the radar. That's going to continue into the overnight. So keep the umbrella handy. Certainly a misty morning out there to start out our day. And really for our first full day of fall, definitely feeling like at highs today only reaching 65, when normally we should be about 76 degrees on average for the 23rd day of September. Tonight we'll slide back down into the upper 50s. More shower activity late tonight, early tomorrow morning. There's some of that late day sunshine that I mentioned. We'll start to clear out on Thursday, and with that, we'll get back to drier conditions Thursday, Friday, Saturday, Sunday, into Monday. Our next rain chance won't get here, it looks like, until Tuesday, really late in the day, and then taking off with a front coming in on Wednesday of next week. So plenty of dry weather to get those big projects done outside. 69 degrees tomorrow, 70 on Friday, Saturday 71, Sunday look for a high at 74. So great weather for the Colts on Sunday, great weather Friday night for IU, and incredible weather on Saturday for Purdue taking on Notre Dame.
10: You're saying great weather is what you're saying, Jim.
12: Pretty much.
10: All right, thank you, sir. Another data center developer is looking to invest billions of dollars in Indiana. Inside Indiana Business host Gary Dick has all the details in today's Daily Download.
13: Data One plans on building a $7.5 billion data center campus at the Logix Innovation Campus in Frankfort, about an hour away from Purdue University. The tenant is expected to be announced at a later date. The Clinton County campus could create 200 jobs. Frankfort City Council set to consider the proposal next week. Indiana native Brad Gerstner is making good on his pledge to financially contribute to the futures of Hoosier school children by contributing $250 into the Trump accounts of more than 140,000 eligible children. The tech entrepreneur, who founded California investment firm Altimeter Capital, grew up in northern Indiana and is considered one of the architects of the Trump accounts. The money is for children who live in a zip code where the median family income is $150,000 or less, or about 99% of the state. Eli Lilly and Company is continuing its $50 billion push to ramp up U.S. drug production. Lilly has broken ground on a $6.5 billion manufacturing site in Houston. The plant will make Foundayo, Lilly's new weight loss drug that comes in pill form. University of Southern Indiana students are connecting communities half a world away. This summer, seven students in USI's Engineers in Action built a pedestrian suspension bridge.

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16: Saying months of construction, flooding, and road closures have taken a devastating toll on his business.
17: Magdalene has struggled to stay afloat throughout DPW's drainage improvement project. The New Orleans-themed restaurant also suffered serious flooding over the summer, and the owner, Nick Dutrick, believes the construction caused it. He says the contractor offered him a settlement relating to flooding damage, but he declined it, believing additional problems could occur while construction continues. Now the last day open will be October 6th.
18: I don't want to give up on Indy yet, but I definitely am going to look at a location that is not going to be undergoing a significant public works project if I do something else.
17: Indy DPW says the drainage project should be finished by early October. On Fox 59 Money Matters, now a warning about a scam targeting some of the hardest working people out there, farmers.
16: The FTC saying that crooks are posing as farm equipment businesses to trick farmers out of thousands of dollars. Fox 59's Zach Myers is here with that warning. Zach, good morning.
19: Hey guys, yeah, I recently reported on fake car dealerships using bogus websites and AI to trick people into paying for cars that don't really exist. This is similar, but with tractors instead of sedans and SUVs.
20: As America's farmers deal with high prices for diesel, fertilizer, and other

0: costs. A scam like this is the last thing they need. A warning from the Federal Trade Commission says savvy crooks are posting online ads for farm equipment like tractors at good prices. The ads look real and may even pose as a business with a familiar name. If you contact them, they'll send you a purchase agreement and an invoice. They'll typically ask you to wire them about $1,000 as a deposit or a payment and schedule a delivery date. But the delivery never comes because there is no farm equipment and you're out $1,000. Before you respond to any social media ad, the FTC urges you to check it out. Social media companies don't always vet ads hosted on their platforms. Do some research by searching online for a company's name, plus the word scam or complaint. If you did a search for farm equipment, know that the first few results could be ads, which scammers sometimes pay to place at the top. It's best to scroll past those. And never send money to someone who says you can only pay by wire transfer, gift card, crypto, or payment app. Scammers love those methods because it's almost impossible to get your money back.
1: As always, you can report scams and any type of fraud that you encounter to the FTC at that website is fraud.ftc.gov. It's got to end in .gov. You'll find that attached to this story at fox59.com.
2: Not .bro, as you like to say. Not don't trust that one.
1: .bro. .buddy. Hey.
2: .buddy.
1: .buddy. Yeah. No, but
3: .not a scam.
1: .trust me. Wink, wink. Yeah, you don't want to do that.
2: That's hilarious.
1: That was especially for yesterday's story too, with the police impersonators and government impersonators. If they say they're from the government and it doesn't say .gov, just forget it.
2: Yeah,
1: yeah, they've all got to be that.
3: I ignore when they say they are from the government, even if it's real.
2: It's not safe to answer anything.
1: That explains all the warrants.
3: Yeah,
2: right. And those farmers—they're already up getting to work.
1: And this is only just a logic. I mean, this makes sense if they're going to do it with cars. They can do it with farm equipment.
2: Yep, right. True.
3: Whoever they can scam. Thanks, sir. Hey, fall fun is taking over the Indianapolis Zoo.
2: Coming up, we're live for opening day of Zoo Boo with a look at the festivities, the animals, and a few surprises along the way. Jim?
4: All right, Lady, heading out, certainly feeling like fall for that first full day of autumn now underway. We're dealing with drizzle out there and patchy mist along with that fog. Just a heads up, it is a cool and damp beginning to our Wednesday morning. Much more on today's weather and the outlook for the upcoming weekend coming up.

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13: Now at 5:30, we are hearing directly from the man arrested during a chaotic city county council meeting. See what he says happened that night and why he believes deputies crossed the line.
14: Plus, Indiana lawmakers are looking at a new way to support the people on the front lines of child welfare. Why DCS caseworkers could soon be classified as first responders, and also the troubling numbers driving the conversation.
13: And Fever fans showed up in a big way for the team's final regular season home game. Hear how far some traveled to be there and why they're hoping the Fever can bring the playoffs back to Indianapolis. Right now, we want to check in with Jim O'Brien to see what you can expect this morning.
15: All right, guys. Yeah, heading out. Good Wednesday morning. Our first full day here of fall underway. Feels kind of that way out the door. We're in the 50s. We have patchy fog, a little bit of mist or drizzle out there. You can certainly see that fog from Victory Field to begin our early morning. So if you're heading out, the windshield wipers will get a little bit of a workout. It's not a heavy rain or anything like that, but it is going to make things fairly damp to begin our day. And we're down about 5 miles, down to about 2.5 miles up in Muncie. So our rain chances today, you know, not huge coverage, but it's just going to be around off and on throughout the morning and into the afternoon. May actually go up a little bit by the early evening as that upper low begins to kind of pull to the east. Here's the latest on the radar. As I mentioned, you're not seeing it out there, but definitely mist and drizzle to begin our morning. So the satellite radar composite certainly has those gray skies overhead as 50s are holding to begin our day. Now, later on this afternoon, we're not going to warm up a whole bunch. A high today only reaching 65. And we'll have that northeasterly wind at 6 to 13 miles an hour. So another cool day, certainly for the 23rd day of September. We'll talk about when sunshine finally gets back into the area. All that coming up in a few minutes.
14: Jim, thank you. A man who was arrested during a recent heated city-county council meeting is now taking legal action against the city.
13: Fox 59 Sierra Hignite here now with the accusations in the suit and how officials are responding.
16: Hey, good morning. Jamal Shabazz was forcibly removed from a city-county council meeting earlier this month. His newly filed tort claim alleges that he was injured by officers during that encounter and accuses them of using excessive force. Now, this is video of that tense moment during that meeting when Shabazz was removed by deputies. The meeting was supposed to discuss the 2027 budget for Indianapolis Police and Fire, but the public turned it into a tense protest over the death of 21-year-old Dallas Jett. Now, during that meeting, IMPD Chief Tanya Terry's statement was repeatedly interrupted by loud protests, leading to Public Safety Chairman Leroy Robinson asking that deputies start removing the most disruptive from the crowd, and that eventually included Shabazz. Our team sat down with him following the filing of that tort claim, and he claims that he was defending two women who were being kicked out of the meeting for being disruptive when deputies turned their attention to him instead. Shabazz's lawsuit claims that deputies injured his back and say that they had no right to use excessive force.
5: So then when he grabbed me and he asked me to leave, how can I leave if I'm right here and I'm a small guy? I'm right here. You're inches from me. I cannot physically leave if you, there's no walking space. You've taken away my ability to move because you've grabbed me, and I have to gather my belongings as well.
16: City County Councilor Jesse Brown sent a letter to Marion County Sheriff Kerry Forrestal where he called for the deputies who forcibly removed Shabazz from that meeting to be fired, saying, "I urge you to fire the deputies who engaged in this behavior and consider the most appropriate way to settle this matter with the victims of brutality conducted by your office's sworn deputies." Now, in response to that letter, Sheriff Forrestal said that he was disappointed that Councilor Brown doesn't understand that the deputy sheriffs are doing their job in protecting him and other councilors, as well as the decorum of the public assembly room for all involved. Reporting, I'm Sierra Hignite.
8: Sierra, thank you. An Indiana University student is now facing child sex crime charges after police say he used campus Wi-Fi to download and share child sex abuse material. Police arrested 20-year-old Porter James Rich last Friday after an investigation began with a cyber tip in May. Investigators say Rich used Discord to access and distribute illegal images with account activity traced back to IU internet addresses. Police searched his Bloomington apartment last week and seized several electronic devices. Rich is now charged with child exploitation and possession of child sex abuse material. No trial date has been set.
13: Roughly 60 children in Indiana die each year from abuse or neglect, according to the Department of Child Services. DCS told lawmakers it has confirmed 28 child deaths from abuse or neglect in 2025, but they expect that number to rise as the pending cases are reviewed. The agency also continues to struggle with high caseloads and staff turnover. Lawmakers are now considering whether to classify frontline DCS workers as first responders, giving them access to the same mental health resources.
9: They're literally responding to emergency, and so they need all the supports that they can have.
10: And so if we can create them an environment and make them a first responder and get the benefits of for a first responder, I think we can kind of come along the side of them instead of just putting them out on their own.
13: The Child Services Committee will release a report with recommendations to the General Assembly next week.
8: An international tech company is eyeing Clinton County for a new data center campus. Data One is proposing a $7.5 billion investment in the Logix Innovation Campus, which is near the Frito-Lay plant in Frankfurt. The campus is described as an AI factory designed to train and run artificial intelligence models. Concerns over the environment, energy, and pollution have been a common theme for data center developments. However, Data One is saying its cooling system would mostly operate without city water, and it would pay for two new substations to help limit strain on the power grid. The project still needs city council approval with a vote set for next Monday. Sports news now. The Indiana Fever gave fans plenty to celebrate in their final regular season home game.
13: The Fever beat the Minnesota Lynx 96-77 last night at Gainbridge. Caitlin Clark finishing with 27 points, 9 assists, 7 rebounds, while Kelsey Mitchell added 20. Now, before the game, fans packed the plaza, with some traveling from as far as Texas and Maryland to see the team. The win keeps Indiana's hopes alive for home court advantage in the first round of the playoffs.
17: Advantage. I'm not from Indianapolis. I'm from New York, and it was like my only chance that I get to see them.
18: It doesn't matter where we play. Obviously, we bring the fans, so any place is home court for us.
13: And the Fever close out the regular season tomorrow night in Minnesota. Playoffs begin Sunday. Coming up on 5:37, and the Heat's finally backing off, and Kurt Cignetti wants Hoosier fans to show up in full force.
8: Straight ahead, his message ahead of Friday night's Big Ten opener.
13: Halloween fun taking over the Indianapolis Zoo starting today. Coming up, we're live with a look at the treats, spooky attractions, and even some animals getting in on the fun.
8: Metallica is heading to Lucas Oil Stadium on June the 5th. 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
19: We're talking about the return of Zubu.
13: I was prepared. I had a feeling you were going to do that. Fox 59's Hannah Fullman joins us live from the zoo now with a preview of the month-long celebration. Hannah.
12: Good morning, Scott and Lindy. We are getting ready for a spooktacular month of all things Halloween and fun. Everything for all ages. It's starting today. Zubu, that's right. Let's talk about it. So throughout the next month, the zoo will be decorated in all things fall and Halloween. It's happening every Wednesday through Sunday. The zoo will have Halloween-themed activities and games for kids of all ages to enjoy. That includes things like taking a stroll on the trick-or-treat trail among the safari animals, getting lost in the magical mirror maze, or how about exploring Leeward Manor, the zoo's haunted house, and even watching elephants smash giant pumpkins. The zoo is also focusing on household pets. They are working with Indy Humane to help adopt black cats. Take a look at Minnow and Dark Knight. They are available for adoption right now in Zubu Village. Again, Zubu is happening every Wednesday through Sunday from now until November 1st. This will be from 2 o'clock in the afternoon until closing time. And also, it's at no extra cost for you. That means you can do all of the fun Halloween activities included in your admission. So you don't need to add on anything for any other activities and games and stuff. It's all with your admission. So that's great news. But you know what? Scott and Lindy, don't forget your Halloween costumes because that makes things even more exciting when you come to Zubu. I'll send it back to you.
13: That's true.
1: That is
13: Amber's already
1: true.
13: Prepared. Cody's ready.
6: Oh, all yes, right. He has his costume all ready to go. Yeah. He's been wearing it.
1: What is it?
6: So it's from Minecraft. He wanted to be an Enderman.
13: You probably don't know what that is.
6: So it's just
1: I recently learned how to play the intro to it on the guitar.
6: It's black.
2: The tall ones?
6: I believe so, and they have purple eyes.
2: Okay.
6: Yeah. But he wanted a purple sword to go with it, so we have that. And I'm buddy, you're also going to have to hold your candy. He's like, well, I have one hand for the sword. I mean, he has it all planned out.
13: Right.
6: He wears it every day. So I'm like, well, getting our use out of it.
13: Exactly.
6: Right?
2: 1,000%. That's the thing. Mm-hmm. You know, get it early and they can enjoy it instead of just one day and then they don't wear it afterwards.
6: Right. Yeah. Yes.
10: What happened to the day when you just wore a sheet? Cut out the eyes and stuff.
2: Right. The ghost.
10: Yeah.
2: That was pretty.
6: It looks spooky outside.
2: I went as Rambo one year. That was kind
10: of. Oh, did you?
13: Oh, I was Pippi Longstocking.
2: Wow.
10: Look at you. Drew first blood, not me.
2: That's right. All right. Let's talk about our Wednesday morning and our first day of fall. First full day of fall here. And here we are now dealing with cloudy skies and drizzle and mist and fog, you name it. It's out there right now under a heavy blanket of cloud cover. We're down to 5 miles at least out at the airport. 59 our current reading. North wind at 7. Dew points are up, so we have high humidity creating the fog and mist out there. Just enough to make things damp and have enough to get the windshield wipers in motion to begin our morning. What is happening is we actually have a surface high that's trying to build in. Then we have this big upper level low in the jet stream. So that is keeping things a bit unsettled here to begin our morning. That low will begin to lift towards the East Coast into the weekend. And as that does, that ridge is going to build in. Basically what that means, we're going to get back to drier conditions and sunshine building in by tomorrow late in the day, but better chances on Friday into the weekend. We've got a fantastic weekend ahead. Just got to get through some of these low clouds beginning our morning and really throughout our Wednesday afternoon. Right now, plenty of gray sky overhead. That will be the trend. If you're looking for sunshine, yeah, I don't think it's going to be for you today here. In fact, we'll actually add in a few rain chances heading into the afternoon and into the early evening as well. So keep the umbrella handy. We're not talking a bunch of coverage here, but definitely a gray and damp day, no doubt. And because of that, we're just not going to warm up. Between the cloudy skies and that northeasterly wind, highs today only reaching up to about 65 degrees. So another cool day, well below average. And for tonight, we'll slide back down into the upper 50s, it looks like, early tomorrow morning as well. So I think it starts out gray tomorrow. May actually have patchy drizzle early tomorrow morning. But I think later in the day, we may actually end on a brighter note. We're going to try to punch in some sunshine tomorrow. It does appear that Thursday will be a drier day, no doubt. Then Friday, Saturday, Sunday, Monday all look very quiet. We'll start to bring in a storm chance, it looks like, by Wednesday of next week, although rain chances do start to sneak in a little bit on Tuesday. Better chances on Wednesday, though, of next week. And we kind of flatline the muggy meter. The air is going to be very dry, very fall-like, it looks like, going into the weekend. Overnight lows in the 40s. Afternoon highs in the 70s. We've got incredible weather on the way for Friday night for IU. Saturday, Notre Dame, Purdue, 2:00 kickoff. Great weather for that at West Lafayette. And then the Colts game, likely the roof open on Sunday if this weather forecast holds. All right, let's talk more about fall and frost and everything else that's on the way in the months ahead, no doubt.
6: Yeah, so it's first day of fall. We're thinking, when is our first time to get frost?
2: Right.
6: So we're just looking at some of the averages with those dates that we typically see frost and a hard freeze in Indianapolis coming to mind just because there are some spots already in the Great Lakes where we have temperatures in the upper 30s, including Traverse City. So some states within the upper Midwest having already some frost advisories in effect in northern Wisconsin, upper levels of Michigan, and then also in the northeastern portion of Minnesota. So we have those frost advisories. So we wanted to look into the average first date for frost in Indianapolis. So that's typically when we have a low temperature at or below 36 degrees. The normal first date is October 17th. So we're just over 3 weeks from that. The earliest September 23rd, 1995. So that's actually this date when we had the earliest frost, and then the latest November 10th of 2016. The average first freeze, I should say, that's when we have a temperature at or below 28 degrees. And that average first date is November 5th, The earliest was October 3rd of 1974, and the latest first freeze was December 3rd of 2004. Lindy?
13: Amber, thank you. The Colts are leaving their mark off the field.
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13: Cheez-Its turning game day into one giant snack-themed experience. 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
13: Building this new playground at Rousseau McClellan School. The project included more than just a fresh cone of paint. Crews also installed brand new playground equipment for students.
14: The school has never had swings before, so we're really excited. We know the kids are really excited about that, too. We're also putting in some picnic tables, some benches, some new soccer goals. So really just overall enhancing the space so that anything a kid wants to do at recess, they'll have fun doing it.
13: Well, now they get to swing. That's good news. This is the 18th playground the Colts have built in Indy since 2008, making this part of the Colts' larger community investment.
15: IU head football coach Kurt Cignetti is calling on fans to pack the stands for Friday's Big Ten opener and stay there. On Monday, he acknowledged that IU fans have had to sweat it out some hot afternoons at Memorial Stadium. However, Friday's forecast, as Jim has been telling you about, is a far cry from the condition of IU's first three home games.
16: We played our three sauna games in the afternoon. I can understand having to leave in the second half, particularly when the game's out of hand and it's 152 on the turf. It's hard to coach in those games, too. But this will be low 70 weather this week, and it'll be nice, cool football kind of night in Bloomington. And we need to have a great crowd.
15: Cheer up, Coach. Join us for a half-hour special Friday night at 7:30. Our program, Never Daunted, defending the title. We'll preview major Big Ten matchups, take you inside new game day experiences, and show you how Hoosier the Bison got his new ride. It all leads up to the kickoff, of course, on Fox 59. Cheez-It is giving college football fans a chance to watch the game from a very on-brand seat.
13: The snack company is renting out the same custom orange leather sectional featured in its commercials, shaped like a giant Cheez-It cracker. One winner can bring up to 5 guests to use the couch as part of a college football tailgate later this season. The experience also includes a 30-minute meet and greet with football analyst Chase Daniel, along with photos, autographs, and plenty of Cheez-Its. The rental price is set to match the cost of a box of Cheez-Its, which Jim found earlier is $3.99, I believe. Mm-hmm. Fans can enter online through October 5th.
15: I'd sit on that couch and I almost feel like I'm getting Cheez-It dust on me. You know what I mean? Because it's already that color. Plus, then I would get hungry, too. Hopefully that
13: I actually like that color.
15: Yeah, it's not bad, although it kind of doesn't work with my hair. So
13: that'd be nice. Yeah,
15: not with my hair. It don't look good in orange.
13: You put a hat on. But you don't really wear hats.
15: When my hair looks like 40 miles of bad highway. Yeah, then I put one on.
13: Yeah.
15: Hey, still ahead this morning, it is the most wonderful time of the year.
13: Not the holiday season. It's Fat Bear Week.
15: Oh.
13: Yeah. Build-A-Bear is offering some new lingo for the occasion. Your new favorite phrases up next.
15: And it's no laughing matter. One popular cheese brand's mascot is getting a mysterious makeover. That more when we come back.

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12: A big speech and a lot of meetings.
4: 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Did you keep up?
12: That's on Trump's agenda at the United Nations in New York today. He'll address the UN General Assembly, then sit down with other world leaders from Britain and Japan and Ukraine's President Volodymyr Zelensky. As Trump says, the ridiculous, never-ending war with Russia must end.
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13: Every time a mother dies, the loss doesn't stop with her, it ripples. A child's life without their mother, a partner carrying grief, a household alone, a grandmother, aunt, a sister, stepping in to fill a space that can never really be filled. A community that feels the absence for years. Maternal mortality isn't a black issue or a women's issue. It's a human issue, one we all have a stake in solving because the family left behind is all of ours. Dr. Shalon's Maternal Action Project.
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14: Good Wednesday morning. Coming up in a couple of minutes, what an Indianapolis man is doing after he says he was treated poorly by Marion County Sheriff's deputies at a meeting. Shots fired at an Indianapolis Target. We'll tell you what the police are saying and what the Indiana Fever did last night against the best team in the league. After Fox News from the Precision Comfort Mitsubishi Electric Studios, 93 WIBC, WIBC HD1, Indianapolis. It's 6 o'clock.
12: What will Iran's president say? I'm Dave Anthony, Fox News. He'll address the United Nations this morning in New York, the day after President Trump told the UN General Assembly he has a big decision to make, work out a deal with Iran or annihilate the country.
15: Do I drive them into hell with no chance of survival and no hope of future greatness or generations?
12: He also met with leaders of Gulf countries hit by Iran's attacks during the conflict, and Fox's Madeline Rivera reports.
16: U.S. officials also engage in talks with an Iranian delegation through mediators who shuffled between the two sides throughout the day. Special Envoy Steve Witkoff says they successfully completed a round of discussions that we hope will prove constructive and promising. The mediators will continue their work. Iran, meantime, has continued to demand that U.S. end its, quote, acts of aggression.
12: President Trump also met at the UN with Ukraine's leader, saying he hopes to end the war with Russia. And he sat down with Venezuela's acting leader months after the U.S. operation that captured now ex-president Nicolas Maduro. And today, both Volodymyr Zelensky and Delcy Rodriguez will address the General Assembly. During his UN speech, the president also brought up AI.
15: I'm not going to stifle growth of something that will be bigger than the Industrial Revolution. Many say bigger than the Industrial Revolution or the internet itself.
12: Something President Trump will talk to China's leader about. He'll greet Xi Jinping tonight when he lands in the U.S. ahead of their talks at the White House tomorrow. And amid calls for regulations with concerns of artificial intelligence going out of control, there's a new Fox News poll showing 6 in 10 view AI favorably.
17: While slightly more of us view AI as a good thing for daily life rather than bad, majorities of us view it as a negative overall for the economy, mental health, the environment, and jobs. Negative perceptions also dominate support of data centers. 53% said they'd be less likely to support data centers if they increase electricity costs. 38% said they were more likely to support them if they knew that without them, the U.S. could fall behind China.
12: That's Jessica Rosenthal. 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
14: He wants the Marion County Sheriff's Office to pay for what he says happened. It's a damp morning in Indianapolis, 58 degrees, going up to 67 on this fall Wednesday. I'm Ryan Hedrick. Here's what's trending at 6:02. A man thrown out of an Indianapolis City County Council meeting earlier this month is taking legal action against the Marion County Sheriff's Office. Jamal Shabazz filed a tort claim, the first step towards seeking money over what he says was wrongful treatment.
18: If I'm right here, and I'm a small guy, I'm right here, you're inches from me, I cannot physically leave. There's no walking space. You've taken away my ability to move because you've grabbed me.
14: Speaking with Fox 59, during that meeting, IMPD Chief Tanya Terry was interrupted several times while she was presenting her budget. Shabazz says a Marion County Sheriff's deputy pushed him out of the doors. He wants those deputies fired. Shots fired in the parking lot of a Target on Indianapolis's west side around 8:30 last night. The cops found a man in a parking lot. He had been shot. Police haven't said whether he was targeted or it was random. They're looking for evidence in the person or people who fired the shots. More than 1,600 children died from external injuries last year, including sudden unexpected infant deaths. Health Commissioner Lindsay Weaver says the numbers show where the state needs to focus its efforts to save more children.
19: Most notably, we see SUIDS as a leading cause of external injury death among all age groups with 455, followed by transportation accidents with 293 and homicides at 252.
14: Weaver says more than 300 Hoosier children died from gun injuries last year. Nearly 90% of those deaths were suicide or homicide. And the Indiana Fever beat the Minnesota Lynx last night, 96-77. They close out the regular season Thursday against the same team, and then the playoffs start Sunday. I'm Ryan Hedrick, on the level, on the go, and at WIBC.com. Traffic and weather together next on a Wednesday morning.
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21: Good morning. 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
22: Oh, it's time for weather. It's chilly. We went from disgustingly hot to fall is dead. That's no way to live. Right now, it's 59 degrees in the American Standard Cooling Weather Center. The time is 6:06.

0: President Trump, the president of China, Xi Jinping, they will meet on Thursday. The Iranians speak at the UN today. Oh, it's a clown show. I don't know. The Iranians are going to say tough things, and oh my gosh, we're just this poor little country, and oh, these aggressor Americans. And does anybody care what terrorists say? I mean, aside from a lot of people on the political left, does anybody care at all what these terrorists say? Tony Katz at 93 WIBC. Good morning. The worst of what the progressivism does is that it takes away people's ability to engage rationally. It creates a self-hatred. And that self-hatred becomes the idea that somehow we deserve it by our action, of any action. It's proof of us being bad. Any action. I didn't say offensive, defensive. I said any. Really is a diseased mind that goes down that road. And sadly, there are people who desperately want their mind to be diseased. And that's why, after all of these years, the Marxism, the communism is still able to take hold. The self-hate, it's a very, very strong emotion. What will the Iranians say? I don't know, but it will be laughable. What will happen in the meeting with Trump and Xi Jinping? I don't know. AI is going to come up? Might come up. The war will come up? It'll probably come up. China's going to say we'll do this, that, and the other? Don't believe it. Never, ever believe it. It's China. It's a depressing statement I just made, really. You have this nation, this Iranian regime, that's going to lie and have Americans believe them. You've got a China that's going to lie and have Americans believe them. It is a real question of what happens. So this is a great reminder that the words everywhere mean nothing. Only the actions mean something. The actions from Trump, the actions from Xi, the actions from the Iranians, it's the only thing that matters. All the words are foolhardy at best. Which brings us back to the UN and the General Assembly that's going on, and just how unnecessary it all is. I mean, even you've got Netanyahu speaking today, Prime Minister of Israel, and he's already said, I'm going to speak the truth about Zoran Mamdani. Great, but it won't matter. I mean, I may enjoy it. I may laugh out loud about it. I may say, oh, damn, it won't matter. And that's the worst part. These things should matter, and there should be a baseline of this is good, this is not. And that is that. When that gets wiped away, you see the issues that it creates. And yet they lecture to us like they are the pious ones, the decent ones. Am I going to pay attention to day two? Of course I'm going to pay attention to day two. Will I carry some of it? Absolutely, I'll carry some of it. But the words won't mean a thing, and it's the actions that mean everything. What actions will we see? What changes do occur? Because anybody who trusts anything that's said is out of their minds. I mean, it would be embarrassing to think that there's anybody out there doing that. None of these groups can be trusted. It is what is it that they do? Nothing else matters. Tony Katz, 93 WIBC. Good morning.
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8: That it is. And if you're traveling out and about, it's actually not too bad out there. Just a little soggy, to say the least. So just give yourself a little bit of extra time. It could be slick in some areas. Actually, I'm seeing a new delay. I take that back. 465 northbound on the northeast side, Fall Creek, all the way over to 71st. See what that is here in a second, and let you know in our next report. 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
0: We've got 59 degrees in the American Standard Cooling Weather Center. The time is 6.
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0: that was of note was, if you listened to what the Prime Minister of Denmark said today about the deal that they have made with President Trump in the United States, if you listen to her comments about the historic relationship that we've had, about how strong it is, about how this agreement is going to make it even stronger, about how we're going to keep the Russians and the Chinese from circling around this strategic piece of property that President Trump has long had his eye on. It was a momentous thing. Yes, it was a momentous thing. And for a year and a half, or almost 2 years now, I've been listening to everyone have a complete and total hysterical meltdown about this, about how we've ruined our relationship with Denmark, about how this has weakened Europe and weakened NATO, blah, blah, blah.
1: Correct.
0: If you listen to her speech today, it could not have been more pro-American and pro-Trump and pro-national security, and it was perfect.
1: Yeah, but
0: and it got done. Listen. It got done despite all the hysteria. So when I hear the same hysteria, people coming out here and claiming somehow we've just decimated the entire Iranian military and that means they're winning, I somehow feel like maybe we're on the right track.
2: Keep yelling and keep screaming, leftists. It sounds really good for you, whoever your name is. I actually don't know that woman's name, that you hit that pitch on national television. No, it's terrific. You're making your case real strong. Tony Katz, 93 WIBC. Good morning. The argument Scott Jennings is making here, not every argument is a winner, is a solid one. It's our argument. Everything they said about Greenland, screaming and yelling and still upset about a deal with Greenland, is just madness. It's what happens when children think they can play at the big kids' table. They never understood. They refuse to still understand. Shown. They see it. They are told the strategic importance. They see Europe approving of the strategic importance. And they can't bring themselves to say this is a good. They can't do it. And they continue to go on networks and lie. This is why Trump calls them fake news and wants them out of the White House. Now, the fact that you want them out of the White House doesn't mean less than 2 months before a midterm, you throw them out of the White House. It was a mistake. Trump's instincts on the press are not as good as they used to be. You could be as angry about that as you want. You could be as angry about that as these people are regarding Greenland. Doesn't make the anger right. It only makes what's right right. They can't

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1: Left wants the terrorism. This is my argument of the Steve Bannon, Tucker Carlson set. They want the terrorism. Somehow that's better. If we just totally ignore them, they'll never bother us. That has never worked out in the history of the Islamist. You have to be willfully ignorant of history to think that that's going to be the case. But the Gulf leaders are saying you need restraints. We need to slow down here. If Trump's speech, to the United Nations, if it indeed said anything at all, what it said was, we're in charge.
2: The United States is equally opposed to the out of control. Thank you. Thank you very much. The United States is equally opposed to the out of control institution known as the International Criminal Court. We will never allow U.S. service members or anyone else to be investigated or given show trials by an anti-American tribunal with no jurisdiction over us. You're an evil group of people. I call on all nations that are members of the ICC to officially resign from this rogue institution immediately. It is equally unacceptable that with all the genuine atrocities in the world, the UN's top human rights officials spend their time criticizing the United States for protecting our children from transgender mutilization and transgender insanity and enforcing our immigration laws. What they do is unbelievable, what they do. It's transgender mutilization of our children. The craven hypocrites of Human Rights Council have little to say about the persecution of Christians. I mean, Christians are being persecuted all over the world. It's not even believable. I never thought I'd say it. But it's been happening for a long time. So this is persecution of Christians or the crimes of the world's most repressive regimes, yet they want America to open up our borders to gangs and criminals from world's most dangerous places. They want the worst people to come in from the worst places on earth, and we don't do it anymore. We did do it, but we don't do that anymore. It is deeply ironic that the United Nations has an entire institution, the UNESCO group of people and countries, devoted to protecting cultural heritage, yet with their ceaseless promotion of mass migration, these globalists are actively destroying the greatest cultures and most extraordinary heritage in all of history.
1: That line is unbelievable. About UNESCO, you claim to be focused on protecting cultural heritage, yet you focus on and support this mass migration which destroys cultural heritage. That line is brutal. Trump's message continues, right? It's the same message. We're in charge. That's his foreign policy vision. We're in charge. That's his national security vision. We're in charge. You don't have to, it's Trump. You don't have to think much about it. It's exactly what it is. There's no globalist interest. There's no shared power interest. There's no, okay, we'll moderate interest. There's no, I wonder what the UN's going to feel about this interest. None of that. We're in charge. Everything you have done is wrong. We're in charge. I voted for exactly that. For all the things I disagree with President Trump about. Some of them very, very vocally. He's right about this. This is the attitude. This is the presentation. We don't bow to nobody. We're not interested in what some European nation wants. There is a need for strength. And strength is keeping China and Russia away from being able to have domination of the poles. No, not the poles as in Poland. The poles as in the North Pole. Thus, control of Greenland.

0: ability to take down hypersonics, over-the-horizon capabilities, and Golden Dome. Changing how they operate in the waters. Changing how they operate in the skies. Forcing them to rethink everything. This is what power is. All of that has happened without firing a shot. We're in charge. And it's better. And yet, there are people out there who think it's not better. Now, the real question, and this was posed to me yesterday. I was filling in for Sean Spicer. If you caught the show, I hope you liked it. If I'm now addressing this with you, let's say you agree with me, you disagree with me, whatever the case may be. Are we the right audience to be addressing this with? Because right now there's a 23-year-old out there who might not be getting this message at all. Well, that's Tony, that's why you need the social media. I know. We think the social media is actually going to move a message? It's not that our argument is incorrect. I could argue this anywhere, and I can convince people. It's how do you reach the people who need the most convincing? When everything they are told is that everything I am saying is the evil, and they never get to hear what I'm saying. This is where it's at. This is the part we have to explain and understand, and part of it, we send our kids to learn how to hate themselves and everything around them. Just like we've been talking about for years now. Jeremy Scott is in the WIBC Traffic Center. What's the latest?
1: Well, Tony, new problems on the northeast side in Hamilton County. 69 southbound is a parking lot from 116th to pass 106th. Three left lanes are blocked with a crash. 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
8: Leaders of the world's largest economies will meet on a tarmac. It's 58 degrees in downtown Indianapolis, going up to 67. Good Wednesday morning. I'm Ryan Hedrick. Here's what's trending at 6:30. Chinese President Xi Jinping is headed to Washington, D.C.
9: Accompanying the Chinese leader will be a large business delegation. Many will hope to see an extension of the truce on tariffs announced after the leaders met in South Korea last October. Trade is a long-standing challenge for the two superpowers, as is Taiwan. China wants the U.S. to stop arming the breakaway island. But new challenges keep appearing. The two countries are in a race to dominate the rise of artificial intelligence, but they also acknowledge they'll need to communicate in order to manage potential security risks.
8: Fox's Jonathan Savage. Xi's visit will also include a state dinner tomorrow with tech leaders like Jeff Bezos, Elon Musk, Tim Cook, and Sam Altman, all expected to attend. Some patients are suing the makers of the GLP-1 weight loss drugs after suffering sudden vision loss. They say the companies didn't clearly warn them that vision problems could be a side effect. The lawsuit names Indianapolis-based Eli Lilly, which makes Zepbound. Former Vice President Kamala Harris in Michigan supporting Democratic Senate candidate Abdul El-Sayed.
10: The former vice president praising Michigan Democratic Senate nominee Abdul El-Sayed.
11: His will be a voice, Abdul's, that is a voice representing the people of this state, and it will be a national voice.
10: Speaking at a Detroit roundtable focused on health care costs and Black maternal health.
11: Let's please elect him to the United States.
10: El-Sayed, a former Detroit health director.
12: Yes, we need to make Medicaid whole again. Yes, we need to replace the ACA subsidies. But we need everybody to have the health care that they need and deserve.
10: He faces GOP Senate nominee Mike Rogers in the race to succeed retiring Senator Gary Peters.
8: Fox News reporter Kristen Goodwin. Indianapolis getting its own official Monopoly board next year. The game will feature Indianapolis businesses, nonprofits, and landmarks, but the creator needs the public's help deciding what makes the board. Lindsay Wallace, a sales executive, says people will have a chance to suggest local favorites for the game. I'm Ryan Hedrick on the level, on the go, and at WIBC.com. Traffic, weather, and sports together in 2.5 minutes. It's 6:32.
13: This is Inside Indiana Business Radio. I'm Gary Dick. University of Chicago Medicine has announced plans to expand its Northwest Indiana footprint with a new medical care facility in Valparaiso. The health system declined to disclose its financial investment in the project. UChicago says the project will build on significant growth in the region in recent years. In 2024, the health system opened its $86 million micro-hospital in Crown Point, which has already expanded. Jamie Farner says she grew up celebrating Midwest fair culture at the Lake County Fair, where her parents ran a barbecue business. Years later, Farner and her husband, Dan, launched Shake Up, a distillery that makes ready-to-drink canned cocktails. Shake Up's distillery and production facility is now located within the Indiana State Fairgrounds.
14: Most of the other brands out there that exist are mostly lifestyle brands. 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
13: The Community Foundation of Wabash County is reporting record growth and community impact for 2025 following an independent financial audit. The nonprofit says it ended the year with $120 million in total assets, a nearly 21% increase over the previous year. 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
13: Data centers could support economic activity across Northwest Indiana, create thousands of construction jobs, and generate billions in economic output, while also creating opportunities for local businesses, according to a new study. The study was commissioned by the Northwest Indiana Forum and examines how data center development could affect business, workers, and other industries across the seven-county region. 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
1: As you're traveling on the northeast side, you're still seeing massive delays on 69 southbound, 116th past 106. Three of your left lanes are blocked. That's all due to a crash. Also on the east side, northbound 465, I should say, heavy from 56 all the way over to 71st. And on the south side, you're seeing delays on northbound 65 from Raymond all the way over to Washington on 6570. 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
0: 59 degrees in the American Standard Cooling Weather Center. The time is 6:36. A check on sports. Ryan Hedrick, what's going down?
16: Tony, good Wednesday morning. The Indiana Fever are the league's best offensive team, and they showed it again last night, scoring 96 points against the Minnesota Lynx in a 96-77 win with one regular season game left. Caitlin Clark says she likes the direction they're headed in as they get to the playoffs.
17: I feel very confident in everything and everybody that we have in this locker room, and I think for us is just finding the level of consistency. Like I said, like the third quarter, we eliminate that, and I think we're a championship contender, and it's like moments like that you just can't have, especially in the playoffs.
16: Clark scored 27 points, and the Fever close out the regular season Thursday on the road against the same Minnesota Lynx team. Week three, the NFL gets going Thursday with Atlanta at Green Bay, then Sunday, the winless Indianapolis Colts take on another winless team. The Houston Texans kick off at 1 o'clock at Lucas Oil Stadium. College football returns Friday in Bloomington with Northwestern kicking off Big Ten play against number 5 IU at 8. Sports brought to you by Ball State Athletics. I'm Ryan Hedrick on the level, on the go, and at WIB.

0: So the DOJ making moves, saying that this legislation that says you can't buy a handgun if you're under the age of 21, well, that's just silly. Tony Katz at 93 WIBC. Good morning. Good to be with you. I wholeheartedly agree. Of course it's silly. An 18-year-old should absolutely be allowed to buy a handgun. You shouldn't be allowed to vote until you're 40. But buying a handgun, absolutely fine. So this story made its way around over the weekend, that the Justice Department, in their legal opinion, said federal law that bans licensed firearm dealers from selling handguns to those under 21 is unconstitutional and cannot be enforced. It's a violation of the Second Amendment. Now, that doesn't mean that every gun shop you know is going to all of a sudden start selling to 19-year-olds. They're going to wait to see what happens federally. They're going to wait to see what happens on a local level, but it is going to open the door to a lot of lawsuits, and rightfully so. The vote is more dangerous than any firearm, and the idea that we trust an 18-year-old with it is insane. You think 40 is too old? Okay. How about this? We change the voting age to 25, unless you went to an Ivy League school, and then it's 35, because you're going to need more years to get the crazy out of your head. All I'm doing is offering up an idea. And you know that my idea is pretty solid. Trust the Ivy Leagues? Good Lord. That's a terrible idea. So I look forward to seeing this turn into opportunity for those who want to protect and defend themselves being able to do so. Also, if we're going to remember that certain things should be 18, not 21, a smoking age. You heard me. What is this nonsense? What is this absolute nonsense that somehow you have to be 21 to have a cigar? Well, really, you could be 18 to have a cigar, 21 to purchase a cigar. It's a weird kind of thing there in the law. I'm not in favor of kids smoking cigarettes. You're never going to hear me talk about that. I've never had a cigarette a day in my life. I'm not down. I'm not interested. But I'm certainly not interested in laws, you know, for their protection. That was Senator Todd Young. He was totally wrong about that. Still wrong about that to this day. Other things I'm down with, not this. Oh, but voting? You want to lower the voting age? Smart enough to vote? Capable to vote? Not capable for a firearm? No. Totally capable to have a gun. Totally capable to have a cigar. Not capable of voting till at least 25. Ivy League's 35. That's... Oh, and the women who live in West Berkeley? Well, I can't say they shouldn't be allowed to vote at all. I can't. That's you just can't say that, Tony. I just wish they would wine mom blackout enough to forget it's actually election day. We'd all be better off. Send your emails to Nigel at WIBC.com. 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
0: Traffic, and Jeremy Scott is in the WIBC Traffic Center.
4: Tony, that delay on 69 southbound keeps getting worse. You're jammed solid now from 126 all the way to past 106th Street. Crash cleanup still takes place in the three left lanes. You can get on past 106th and you're A-okay. If you're on the east side, you're still seeing delays northbound 465 approaching Fall Creek. 65 northbound is slow heading into downtown from Raymond all the way over to Washington on 6570 northbound. 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I'm Jeremy Scott with Traffic on the Fives. 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
0: 59 degrees in the American Standard Cooling Weather Center. The time is 6:40.
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0: There's a bar in Fountain Square called Magdalena. And it is closing. And the argument being made, it's made over there at the IBJ. Tony Katz, 93 WIBC. Good morning, Indianapolis Business Journal. They're saying that the city could have done more to help. So Magdalena, a bunch of other places on Shelby Street, it's been difficult because of the improvements made, the Fountain Square Area Drainage Improvements Project, which have closed parts of Shelby Street since January. And the argument is things were not explained well. We had no idea how much the street would be impacted. One thing to say the road is closed, it's another if we don't have the sidewalk for a month and a half. They had flooding twice, and that has nothing to do with the flooding we all got from the storms. So their argument is the city didn't help. They dealt us a rough hand. We struggled under the impact of the projects to the extent that it forced us to close. This project is funded by the public but benefits a private contractor whom the city directed us to engage with when we were under significant duress from damages caused by the work being performed. When public tax dollars are at work, the city should supervise the fallout affecting small business interests and not the contractors performing the work. That is a failure of local governance. Yeah, I would argue that that is correct. I remember, without having the details, that it was Noblesville that was getting yelled at. They're doing a whole bunch of work there on the square. And it affected some businesses. And there was a lot of saying, look what Noblesville did here. Look what Noblesville did there. I can tell you that I have repeatedly on this show discuss the fact that Brownsburg doesn't seem to give a damn about local business. If you're not some large warehouse thing or a hospital group, Brownsburg could not care about you in the slightest. I've heard this from more than one business owner. They shut down streets because they're doing construction. They don't care. Blocking off parking lots, they don't care. It's meaningless to them. Meaningless. Brownsburg suffers from this. Like, everything is should be going their way. Could you imagine if they had leadership that actually wanted things to go their way? It's hey, we can grow, hey, let's try and be as radically inconsistent as possible. I would argue almost leftist as possible, but maybe that's not the right word in this case. But back to Magdalena. It's a shame. Now, I will tell you that small things can create big things, and you could take a look at, because of the water incidents at Magdalena, the owner saying the restaurant missed out on $8,000 to $10,000 in sales. And you can say, well, you can't handle that. And I can say to you, maybe they couldn't. Maybe that was part of their issue. But they didn't cause their own issue. Did they? And understand that what they're saying here is very true, that if the city needs to go about creating some of these projects, I can appreciate such a thing. But if the city is not focused on how to make it easiest for the business, well, then that's an issue. And there does seem to be, at times, and in more times than necessary, an anti-business take and tact that takes place. And this is something that should come up. This is something that when people run for mayor, how do you handle these things? How do you protect your small businesses? How do you do it? All I know is I have been here for 12 years. I had to do the math. I've been hearing about the rebirth of Fountain Square for, carry the two, 12 years. It's not going to come if you tell the people who are opening there, you know what? Just deal with it. Which, based on the story, is a little bit of what happened here. And they even admit, we weren't looking for special treatment. We were just looking for, you know, a chance. Magdalena opened in 2024. This is where the Thunderbird was, which closed in 2022. I'd rather have more businesses opening than closing, staying. But I also will say a Fountain Square. Has Indianapolis done anything to make any of us believe that this is a part of Indy that can thrive? I know we've wanted it. I know it's been discussion. Good people have tried. But where is the large-scale support? I mean, who are the people of Fountain Square? Where is that area? Who is being attracted to that area? What is their methodology? What kind of dollars are they willing to spend? What kind of dollars do they have to spend? Is it attracting the largest group of people to the area? What, you can't ask that question? As a matter of fact, I think that's the only question to ask. This is going to bring us to a story from the Boston Globe that I'll get to on Tony Katz today. You're going to lose your mind. Right now, Jeremy Scott has traffic.
1: Well, you're also going to lose your mind on 69 southbound. We're dragging from 126 to pass 106. So three left lanes blocked with crash investigation and cleanup. Elsewhere, it's just soggy, so you're going to be going slower than normal in a lot of different places. 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
10: Good Wednesday morning. Coming up in a couple of minutes, people walking out of a big box store in Indianapolis walked out to the scenes of crime scene tape. I'll tell you where, what the Indiana Fever are saying after their game with the Minnesota Lynx, and what a former Indianapolis bailiff is saying about misconduct claims against his former boss. After Fox News, from the Precision Comfort Mitsubishi Electric Studios, you're listening to 93 WIBC, WIBC HD1, Indianapolis at 7 o'clock.
11: Iran's president will take the world stage. I'm Dave Anthony, Fox News. The morning after President Trump threatened the country with possible annihilation in his speech at the United Nations.
12: But I believe we'll make a deal right after the election.
11: And for the first time in months, the U.S. and Iran had negotiations.
13: The indirect meeting took place on the sidelines of the U.N. General Assembly in New York. Qatari mediators shuttled messages between the two sides. President Trump's envoy Steve Witkoff and Iran's foreign minister were involved. President Trump said the talks lasted 3 hours and were very productive. Iran's foreign ministry says it restated its demand that the U.S. cease acts of aggression.
11: That's Fox's Jonathan Savage. Also today at the U.N., Ukraine's President Volodymyr Zelensky will speak after he also had a meeting at the UN with President Trump trying to end the war with Russia. The president also met with Venezuela's acting president Delcy Rodriguez, who will speak at the General Assembly today as well. Also later today, ahead of talks tomorrow at the White House,
14: President Trump will give Chinese President Xi Jinping a warm welcome, greeting him at Joint Base Andrews. It is a rare occurrence as most U.S. presidents greet foreign leaders at the White House. The president, though, argues his personal diplomacy serves U.S. interests as he and Xi get ready to navigate several sensitive topics, including trade, tariffs, and AI.
11: Fox's Madeline Rivera. Some lawmakers are calling for new regulations to prevent artificial intelligence from going dangerously out of control. A new Fox News poll shows 6 in 10 surveyed view AI unfavorably. The legal fight over congressional redistricting in Missouri continues after an appeals court ruled they have to use new maps in November.
15: Thus far, the Supreme Court has disagreed, letting stand a decision by the Missouri Supreme Court, which ordered the state to use the same U.S. House districts as it did in the previous two elections. The Supreme Court now giving supporters of the new map till midday today to respond to the latest appeal.
11: That's Fox's Sue Guzman. 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
6: 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On the go.
10: What brought a large police presence to an Indianapolis Target last night? 59 degrees under cloudy skies on this fall morning in downtown Indianapolis, going up to 69. I'm Ryan Hedrick. Here's what's trending at 7:02. Shots fired in the parking lot of a Target in Indianapolis around 8:30 last night.
16: This happened around 8:30 at the 38th Street location just outside of I-465. Most of the parking lot was closed off. Police say the victim is stable in the hospital, and investigators think one or more people involved left in a sedan. Right now, police are working to get surveillance video from nearby businesses and figure out whether this shooting was random.
10: Fox 59's Aaliyah Blackburn reporting. Repeat violent offenders being released back into the streets. A former bailiff in Indianapolis says he started tracking what was happening inside an Indianapolis courtroom and created a spreadsheet for the Indiana Supreme Court. The judge he works for is now facing misconduct claims.
17: I was seeing in person in court, a lot of these defendants were coming back with the same case every 2 or 3 months. It could be a drug possession case. It could be a battery case. It could be some type of misdemeanor case.
10: Arvin Harbor, who worked for Judge Jose Salinas, says the court staff coding error kept a man in jail for 166 days past his sentence. Harbor says Salinas became angry when he found out about the mistake. The Indiana Supreme Court will decide whether Salinas committed judicial misconduct and whether disciplinary action is warranted. More than 1,600 Hoosier kids died from what they call external injuries over the past 5 years, according to a new state report released yesterday.
18: 293 of the 1,629 total external injury child deaths can be attributed to transportation accidents, which are not just limited to motor vehicle, but include all forms of transportation.
10: That's Health Commissioner Lindsay Weaver. She says more than 300 Hoosier children died from gun injuries last year, including 90% of those were suicide or homicide. Thousands of Hoosiers getting federal help after last month's severe storms and flooding. FEMA says it's provided $102 million in assistance so far. At least 7 people were killed in the storms, and homes and businesses and infrastructure across the state damaged. President Trump signed a major disaster declaration for several Hoosier counties, opening the door for federal assistance. And 2 months into the recovery, the Help in the Heartland campaign, which Radio 1, Fox 59 and CBS 4 partnered with Kroger for, has raised a total of $118,032 for Hoosiers hit the hardest by the storms. Big win for the Indiana Fever last night. They took down the best team in the league, the Minnesota Lynx, 96-77.
19: I'm just really proud of the way we came out, especially in that first quarter. Completely different first quarter than the other night, and we really set the tone, and thought we were moving well on defense and executing, and then when we're able to get stops, like, nobody can stop us in transition, and that's just reality. So,
10: and that's Caitlin Clark. Indiana finishes the regular season Thursday against the same Minnesota team. Playoffs start on Sunday. Also on Sunday, the Indianapolis Colts try to get their first win of the season against the Houston Texans. I'm Ryan Hedrick on the Level on the Go and at WIBC.com. Traffic on the fives on a damp Wednesday morning. Jeremy Scott, what are you watching?
1: Just watching a new crash on the city seaside in the Christian Park neighborhood. It's involving injuries, Southeastern Avenue and Pleasant Run Parkway North. If you're traveling on the northeast side, that's where you're still stacked to pack on 69 southbound, 126 to pass 106. That's all due to crash investigation and cleanup, taking out the three left lanes. You can get back on at 96 if you're trying to find a way around. Other than that, we'll stay on the east side where 465 northbound is heavy from 70 all the way over to Fall Creek. Before that, on the south side, you're heavy eastbound from 65 to Arlington. West side delays northbound 465 from 46 to 65. Speaking of 65, northbound tight heading into downtown from the south side, Raymond into Washington as you're getting on the 6570. 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I'm Jeremy Scott with Traffic on the Fives. 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
0: Amber Hardwick, Fox 59, meteorologist. What's going on?
20: Well, it is a damp and dreary start to the day. We have overcast skies and areas of drizzle, which may reduce the visibility at times during the morning hours. And we have temperatures currently, they're currently in the upper 50s and lower 60s. Unfortunately, because of the added cloud cover and the unsettled weather for today, we're not going to rise too much more from this point. Thinking a high near 65 this afternoon. It will be unsettled today just because we'll have patchy drizzle and a few showers around, along with cloudy skies through the afternoon. Tonight, cloudy, damp with patchy drizzle once again. We'll have lows dropping back into the upper 50s overnight. And then for tomorrow, a cloudy start, and then we should have improvements by the afternoon, including peaks of sunshine. We'll have high temperatures rise back into the upper 70s, some spots upper 60s rather, and lower 70s. And then once we get to Friday, we should have a high near 70 degrees, and we should have mostly sunny skies at that point.
0: Patchy drizzle.
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0: Terrible name for a band.
20: I don't think it would have a huge crowd.
0: Right. Right. Patchy Drizzle opening up for Toad the Wet Sprocket.
20: Nice.
0: Are you old enough to remember Toad the Wet Sprocket?
20: I have no idea.
0: Yeah, okay.
20: No, I'm not.
0: That was a test. And depending on who you are, you either failed or passed. I don't know actually which.
20: I fail.
0: No, I don't know. I don't know if that's a fail. I will tell you that we did not fail. Help in the Heartland, Radio 1, Fox 59, CBS 4, Kroger, raising $118,032.
20: I love that. I mean, Hoosier Hospitality, I mean, that's incredible.
0: It's a good number. It is a good number. It is the $32 that made it happen, right? And those $32 came from Amber Hardwick.
20: $32. Exactly. You know, it was really helpful with the Kroger, just like rounding up too, whenever I went there. I mean, that's just an easy way to do it too.
0: Right.
20: But of course, with donations, it was great to hear that final number when that came out.
0: This is not bad. We've got the full story at WIBC.com, and you can thank Amber Hardwick for making it all happen.
20: And my $32.
0: Did it all right there. And did I hear right? That Ray has returned, the prodigal son.
20: He has returned
0: to Fox 59.
20: Yes, he has. He is our official new Indy Now co-host. So he had his first day yesterday on air. It was quite the hubbub.
0: How do I pronounce his last name?
20: Cotapassi.
0: It's Cotapassi. Okay.
20: Yeah.
0: So Ray is back. He's doing the Indy Now show.
20: Uh-huh.
0: I don't know what time that is on.
20: 10 o'clock in the morning.
0: Yeah, our people will be listening to Brian Baker and Jonette Cruz and crushing him in the ratings until he cries. But we're thrilled for him that he's back in Indianapolis. Now we're just sorry that we have to ruin him in that time slot. Just beat him like he needs to be beaten.
20: But you just don't know. Maybe Indy Now is just going to have a big increase in ratings because he's back. I mean, he's a hot commodity.
0: Yeah, we have Jonette Cruz.
20: Yes.
0: So
20: it's going to be a tough competition.
0: Right? It's like Tony Stark explaining things to Loki. We have a Hulk. We have Jonette Cruz.
20: We have a Hulk. Yes.
0: That's our answer. Right?
20: Right. I mean, that's a great argument.
0: I know.
20: But I really like that line. We have a Hulk.
0: Yeah. That's a good one. It's a good one.
20: It is.
0: That's why I chose it. You know, someday I'm going to find out exactly how much Amber Hardwick is not enjoying any part of this show whatsoever. One day.
20: I don't think so. I enjoy it. I enjoy talking to you guys. So
0: we enjoy you. You're a fine person and good work
20: and
0: on the
20: so
0: 118
20: are you.
0: Grand. Well, that's still debatable. Amber Hardwick, Fox 59, meteorologist. Tony Katz. He's fine. It is 59 degrees in the American Standard Cooling Weather Center. The time is 7:11.

0: It really is an incredible number. $118,000. Well done, everybody. Good on you. Tony Katz, 93 WIBC. Good morning. Great to be with you. That's fantastic work. A little here, a little there. It absolutely does all add up. And as you heard the reporting from Ryan Hedrick, shooting at a target on the west side, 38th Street, around 8:30 p.m., police believe at least one person left the scene in a car after the shooting. Investigators still working to identify the vehicle, what led to the shooting itself. There are a lot of people doing a lot of good things. And then it's getting ruined by people shooting each other at Target. Now, if I was a guy who made jokes, I would say you don't shoot people at Target, you shoot people at Walmart. But I'm not making a joke. Stop shooting people! Which is something not a single civic leader says in this town because, I don't know, cowards or something. From the pulpit this Sunday, stop, you know what, don't even wait till Sunday, say it now. Stop shooting people. This wasn't self-defense. Ridiculous. I don't know why that's so hard for this town and this leadership to stand up on the most basic level. Just stop shooting people. The end. The end. Also, get your tickets. What a week we've got. We've got the 25th anniversary of Premier Arms there in Brownsburg. They're, of course, joined by PA Jewelers. They're going to have incredible deals on firearms, on knives, on jewelry. So many things. And, of course, I've got a whole cigar selection there that I have procured for them. We're going to have deals on all of that as well. Your Christmas shopping starts this Saturday at Premier Arms, their 25th anniversary. And all the funding, all the donations, everything else, sales, benefiting the VFW. Going to be an incredible, incredible afternoon starting at 2 p.m. Looking forward to that. The deals are going to be there. I'll be there with cigars. Going to be incredible. So be out there for that. And then the following week, we will have the Matt Bear Celebration of Life. That's taking place. You get information at WIBC.com. And then October 8th, we will have Trivia Night there at Mad Hatter in Greenwood. Get your tickets right now. They're selling. I can't thank you guys enough for that. Listen, I've never done a Trivia Night. I didn't know if people were going to be into it or not. They're into it. I love it. 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We've got food from Greek's Pizzeria in Greenwood, right? 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It's going to be very funny. It's going to be great. Hambone's Trivia running the trivia. You can come. You don't even have to take part in the trivia. Just come and mock other people for not knowing the answers. I'll be helping people cheat. You can yell out wrong answers. You can do all the things. I mean, a little modicum of decency, people. 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Trivia Night, October 8th. It's just going to be relaxed and easy. It's going to be a laugh. You're going to learn something. It's going to be terrific. Get your tickets. Mad Hatter in Greenwood. 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The prizes, the giveaways, all of it. So a lot going on in the next couple of weeks, starting this Saturday at Premier Arms in Brownsburg at 2 p.m. I will see you there. We have got traffic. Jeremy Scott is in the traffic center.
1: Now, Tony, we're working on some information here in the Christian Park neighborhood. Got a pretty serious crash with injuries. We're now hearing it's involving a pedestrian due to tips into the news line. Southeastern Avenue, Pleasant Run Parkway, North Drive. So expect that area to be closed off. That's also where English Avenue intersects with Southeastern Avenue. So I'd avoid English Avenue, Southeastern Avenue, Pleasant Run Parkway, North in that area. New crash on the near west side at 10th and Holt. Also, if you're traveling on the southwest side, 465 westbound, heavy from the White River to approaching Kentucky Avenue, with a crash in the center lane. Also, 69 southbound, heavy, 126 to pass 106. Three left lanes still blocked with that crash. 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
0: 59 degrees in the American Standard Cooling Weather Center at the time.
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0: 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The popcorn moment. Let's go, let's go, let's go, let's go. It's the story you need to hear to believe. Then grab your popcorn because there is more. This is Trent McCotter. And you're like, I'm sorry, Tony. Who is Trent McCotter? I know that his brother was a fine teacher. No. That's Mr. Cotter. This is Trent McCotter, not Trent Mr. Cotter. It happens all the time. Trent McCotter is the acting deputy attorney general. And here he is announcing an indictment of a Postal Service member in Utah. Listen.
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2: Under President Trump and Attorney General Blanche, this Department of Justice is working to ensure that our elections are more secure than ever before, and that anyone who commits a crime that violates the integrity of our elections will be brought to justice. Today, in conjunction with the Office of the Inspector General of the Postal Service and Homeland Security Investigations, we are announcing the indictment of Damon Matai C. As alleged in the indictment, the defendant, then a letter carrier for the Postal Service in Utah, destroyed over 300 mail-in ballots that were meant to be delivered to residents for the June 23rd primary.
0: Oh! So the thing that never happens just happened. No one ever messes with the vote. No one ever messes with ballots. No. Yes. They do. And it happens often. And they think that they are doing something good when they do this. That he destroyed 300 ballots. 300 ballots that were meant to be delivered to residents for the June 23rd primary. I didn't ask whether they were ballots for Republicans or Democrats. It doesn't matter. You're destroying ballots, you go to jail. If you're not from the country, deportation is on the table. Don't care about your family. You didn't care about my country. Let's not say that these things don't happen. They happen all the time. We have larger issues, by the way. I'm going to share with you on Tony Katz today this polling, which is it's certifiable. This polling, Center for Strategic Politics, where you have got 23% of the population that would be very okay if the president of the United States was assassinated at a rally. They just want Trump gone. 23% very positive. 9% somewhat positive. So that would be 32%. You've got a third of Americans who are okay with assassinating the president of the United States for their political desires. You think they got any compunction about destroying some ballots? Are we starting to get an understanding of exactly how broken we are? Are we starting to get an understanding of what we can do about it? But it involves putting an end to systems that were meant to break us, break our families, break our kids. And it all starts with education. The unions have to go and the teachers lose out. And I must say, for the record, don't care if they're happy. Public education has failed us. The university systems in the main have failed us, and we have to end how we support them. The unions must be broken.

0: broken, the schools must be starved of dollars, and they must collapse. Not every university is going to go out of business, but a lot of them should. And as an alumni, there are some places you just stop writing checks to. It's not worth it. The winning football team or whatever it is you're supporting, yeah, that's not the thing that matters. I'll get more into that polling on Tony Katz today at...
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0: And right now, Jeremy Scott has traffic.
2: Tony, we're still dealing with some major problems on the east side where we're expecting some restrictions on Southeastern Avenue right around Pleasant Run Parkway North with a crash with injuries involving a pedestrian. If you're traveling on the northeast side, 69 southbound, heavy 126 to 106, all lanes are open from the much earlier crash. You're also seeing delays going into downtown and 65 northbound from Keystone into the south split, 70 eastbound from west into the south split, and 70 westbound from Shayland into the north split. 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
3: 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The president getting ready for a crap ton of meetings. Tony Kennett is going to drop a crap ton of information on us. And we got Metallica tickets to give away. 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
19: The commander-in-chief has not wavered in his messaging. 59 degrees, cloudy skies in downtown Indianapolis on this damp Wednesday fall morning, going up to 69. I'm Ryan Hedrick. Here's what's trending at 7:31. The United Nations General Assembly continues today in New York after President Trump said he faces a major decision on Iran during his speech Tuesday. Trump said the choice is whether to reach a deal with Iran or annihilate the Islamic Republic.
20: The mission, as articulated by President Trump, has been very clear, which is to make sure they can never have a nuclear weapon. If you think the situation's bad now, imagine them holding the world hostage with a nuclear weapon. That's effectively been done.
19: Senator Eric Schmidt speaking to Fox News. President Trump says he hopes the war will be over after the midterm elections. Trump expected to welcome Chinese President Xi Jinping to Washington tonight for his first U.S. state visit in more than a decade. Airports across the country dealing with disruptions after an outage at Reagan National Airport. Transportation Secretary Sean Duffy warning travelers to be prepared for delays.
21: Airport officials attributed the incident to an equipment outage involving lighting in the airport's main runway. Airport officials saying the lights were working and the runway was open for flights. The reports of delays were minimal, but it was the latest disruption after a major ground stop led to more than 1,000 flight cancellations and 6,000 delays earlier this week. The impacts lingered into Tuesday, especially at Newark and Philadelphia, the hardest hit airports where some passengers were still trying to make it home.
19: Fox's Madeline Rivera reporting from Washington. Expect delays in Indianapolis this morning along East Southeastern Avenue at Pleasant Run Parkway North for a person hit by a car, Jeremy Scott. We'll have more on that coming up in a couple of minutes in the 93 WIBC Traffic Center. Old Miss students found dead and investigators found an addictive supplement near them.
22: All of this is under investigation right now. Old Miss has not publicly identified the two students who died. One of them was found on campus and the other was found in a different location in the city of Oxford. Authorities say packaged kratom sold from a retail store was recovered at both locations. Now, kratom is an herbal substance, but it can give a user an opioid-like effect. Authorities have not confirmed that these two deaths are connected, and officials with the Lafayette County Metro Narcotics Unit also says they do not have information indicating that kratom or any other substance was a contributing factor in either death. Again, all of this under investigation, and authorities are treating the deaths of these two students as two separate investigations.
19: Fox's Christina Coleman reporting. Dolly Parton's estate has been granted a temporary restraining order against the latest singer's nephew and former head of security, Brian Seaver. Seaver was fired from his position last week after a lawsuit filed Tuesday accuses him of violent threats, intimidation, and attempted extortion. Now sports on WIBC at 7:34. The Indiana Fever's offense was on display last night at Gainbridge Fieldhouse.
23: Clark kicks near corner. Johnson driving baseline. Passes outside. Clark catch and shoot three. 74-64 Fever, 8:44 to go.
19: John Nolan, the voice of the Indiana Fever, on the call as Caitlin Clark's three-pointer hit the bottom of the net. She had 27 points. Head coach Stephanie White talked about Clark's growth, including the improvements that she's made in her strength and stamina.
24: She made a commitment to getting stronger. I think her center of gravity's lower. I think she plays lower to the ground than she used to.
19: And the Fever close out the regular season Thursday against the same Minnesota Lynx team. WNBA playoffs start on Sunday. On Sunday as well, the Indianapolis Colts go for their first win against the winless Texans. Kickoff at 1 o'clock at Lucas Oil Stadium. Houston's a three-point favorite. Sports brought to you by Ball State Athletics. I'm Ryan Hedrick on the level, on the go, and at WIBC.com. At 7:35, traffic on the fives. Here's Jeremy Scott.
0: Oh, Ryan, as you mentioned earlier, there is that crash involving a pedestrian in the Christian Park neighborhood. And by all accounts, it looks like that Southeastern Avenue is now closed from Rural all the way over to Pleasant Run Parkway North Drive. So you might want to think about using Prospect to the east or Washington to the north as your alternates. Other than that, still heavy everywhere around the area. 65 northbound drags from Keystone into the South Split. 70 eastbound is slow from Harding to the South Split. Leads you on the 6570 northbound where you're tight up to Washington. Stick around on 465 or eastbound down the south side. You're tight from Keystone all the way over to Arlington northbound from 74 all the way into Fall Creek. And if you're traveling westbound, a little sluggish around Meridian. Westbound on the south side, heavy around Kentucky Avenue with a crash on the right shoulder. Once you go northbound, you're slow 74 to 65. 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I'm Jeremy Scott with Traffic on the Fives. 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
1: We have got ourselves, I believe we are at 59 degrees in the American Standard Cooling Weather Center. The time is 7:36.
2: The battles made the headlines, but the war was also happening at home, quietly and without glory.
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2: September 23rd, 1776. While armies maneuvered across New York, the war was emptying out the countryside. Men who had planted crops in the spring weren't there to harvest them. Prices climbed, shelves thinned. 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

0: Today on the Marketplace. All right, I might have seen everything now. We might officially be at the place where there's nothing left to sell on the Marketplace. Tony Katz, 93 WIBC. Good morning. Good to be with you. During downtime, clearing my head, getting ready for what's next on the show, I find myself on Facebook Marketplace, and I'm scrolling around. Cool stuff, odd stuff, weird stuff, strange stuff. 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Your money in your pocket. 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I, growing up, as many of you did, thought, my gosh, the Cheesecake Factory is a magical place. A magical, magical place. The menu had advertisements. The menu went on for 9 weeks. It was like a Dickens book. And it had the advertisements. And then, of course, there was cheesecake. And there was the avocado egg rolls. And then the bang bang chicken and shrimp. It was lovely. Actually, if you've ever had the factory meatloaf, excellent. I have been to the Cheesecake Factory maybe three times since I've lived in Indianapolis. I have nothing against it. It's just not in my rotation. I will go today if it makes everybody happy. Someone is selling a 2015 menu. It's the menu. It's not the food. It is the spiral menu with the ads. Here's one for Joseph Rybkov, which I'm assuming is a clothing place. Some model chick there on there. And then there's an ad for Coca-Cola. Then you can get yourself a gift card. This is an ad for Allison Lefcourt, which is an art studio in Boca Raton. So now we know where this is from. And then, of course, you can have dentistry, cosmetic dentistry from Dr. Guy Lewis at the Texas Center for Cosmetic and Implant Dentistry. I guess this could be in Texas and not in Florida, for all I know. Moral of the story is, you can spend $18 on a menu from 2015. $18. You can do it, Christian. Make it happen. $18. There's a sound effect, Christian. Christian's in for Carl today. Just hit the, you know, there it is. There it is. Well done. Well played. You know what? And so natural. You want to know about Sheila's chicken and avocado salad? It was on there. It was only $14.95 in the day, and the same was the Chinese chicken salad. Only $14.95. You can get the grilled chicken avocado club or the Southwest chicken sandwich, which I've never had. I don't think I've ever had the Southwest chicken sandwich while I was there. But you can get the Tex-Mex egg rolls. Yes. The avocado egg rolls being the gold standard of restaurant egg rolls outside of a Chinese restaurant. I'm not spending $18 on the menu. This is ridiculous that someone is selling this. I don't understand. We have hit rock bottom, ladies and gentlemen. Until tomorrow, when we find a menu from Applebee's. Tony Katz, 93 WIBC. Good morning.
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0: We've got traffic. Jeremy Scott is in the traffic center.
10: And Tony, we're still watching this problem in the Christian Park neighborhood on the city's east side, where it appears that Southeastern Avenue is blocked off from Pleasant Run Parkway all the way over to Rule Street for crash investigation and cleanup. This was a crash involving a pedestrian. Use Washington to the north or Prospect to the south if you're looking for an east-west bypass. Other than that, we'll go to the west side where 465 northbound is heavy, 74 to 65, and that's all due to a crash on the ramp to northbound 65. Speaking of 65 on the south side, you're heavy northbound from Keystone into the south split, 70 east. Bound is slow approaching the south split, 6570 northbound delays to Washington. On the northwest side, a new crash being reported, 65 northbound around 71st. I think that's the same one that we're seeing, that delay on the west side. Also seeing delays on 465 northbound of the east side from Washington to Fall Creek. 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
0: 59 degrees in the American Standard Cooling Weather Center at the time.
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0: So you heard the announcement yesterday that we have got millions going into these Trump accounts across Indiana. Tony Katz, 93 WIBC, good morning. The argument should not be, well, it's Trump, so therefore it's bad. The argument should be, what actually is this? What is it that we're actually looking at here? What has the government gotten involved in? The government did some setup. I agree, and it's a cause for pause. The dollars are coming from individuals. One of those individuals is Brad Gerstner. Brad Gerstner, from Indiana, has made a fair amount of money, founder and CEO of Altimeter Capital. And he's putting $250 into every Trump account across the state. And if you missed it, I had him on the show yesterday on Tony Katz Today to discuss what this is and why it matters.
1: Well, Tony, it's great to be with you today. And, this, I think, is the biggest transformation in America's social contract since 1935 and Social Security. What it effectively does is gives an automatic account, an investment account, to every child born forevermore. Imagine this. If you start with $1,000 and your company or your parents or your friends, family, philanthropists match that $1,000 and then you just save $10 a week from birth. At age 18, that's worth $50,000. At age 30, it's worth $175,000. And at age 55, it's worth $1 million through the magic of compounding. Now, 70% of the people in America kind of feel left out of capitalism and left behind. Less than half of people under the age of 40 have a favorable view of capitalism. So I view this as an existential crisis for the country. And on our 250th birthday, we're having a refounding moment where we're directly connecting every child in America with the American dream. No child left behind. Every single child is going to have an investment account that compounds in the market. And so I think it's not only great for the children, it's not only an equitable thing to do to get people into the game in this public-private partnership, but it also will strengthen our democratic capitalist system for another 250 years, because it's hard to hate America and it's hard to hate capitalism when you open up the app on your phone and you too own a little bit of Microsoft, a little bit of NVIDIA, a little bit of Walmart, etc. And that is the miracle here. We have 9 million accounts that have already been created. And within the next month, we will automatically create 73 million accounts, an account for every single child under the age of 18 in America.
0: Would you argue, sir, that our economics is oft removed from our economic reality, which is to say, we talk about affordability. For some of us, it's housing, and for some of us, it's beef prices, and for some of us, it's gas prices. But we detach it from what we are doing in our daily lives to help our own economic situation. It's not that these things aren't indeed more expensive than we want them to be, or too expensive, however we want to describe it. It's the lack of foundational awareness and understanding of how we can go about fixing these things.
1: Well, Tony, I grew up in a rural town in Northwest Indiana called Syracuse. And 1978, if you recall, double-digit interest rates and inflation. The Japanese were ravishing our auto industry, making that part of Indiana known as the Rust Belt. And my dad lost everything. We lost the house. We lost the business. Because he was in the auto parts manufacturing business. So I know a little something of what it feels like when you start with zero, when you're left out and you don't really know how to get from zero to one. And so I think that's how a lot of Americans feel today. They see the economy around them growing like gangbusters. They see technology going to the moon. They hear that we have the first trillionaire in Elon Musk. But they look at their own particular situation and they say, I'm not compounding in that beautiful upside of America. And we can't blame them. And rather than proselytizing about the dangers and the false promises of socialism, I said to the president, the best way to protect and extend American capitalism is making every child in America a capitalist. Let's make every child an owner. Let's get them all on the same team, compounding in the upside of America. And that's exactly what we're doing.
0: Talking to Brad Gerstner, he is the founder and CEO of Altimeter. I can say this right. See, not a pilot. That's how you know. Altimeter Capital right there. The Trump accounts. I know that you worked a bit, you know, introduced this idea. You had this idea. You spoke to Senator Todd Young of Indiana about this idea. You and the senator have an op-ed in the Indianapolis Star just today. But when you brought this to the president, what was the pitch?
1: Well, let me rewind the clock a little bit here,
0: sure,
1: Tony. The idea really was gestated around our kitchen table here in Silicon Valley in 2020, at the end of 2020. And, you know, I got a text from a friend in Indiana. The stock market was going to the moon, but remember, we were in the middle of COVID, and people were losing their jobs. And he said, there you guys go doing it again. The fat cats, you know, taxpayers' money gets spent, the markets go to the moon, the rest of us get left out. And that really left a mark on me. You know, it was a reminder that we had this K-shaped economy and that we were losing way too many people in America who felt like they just weren't in the game. And I showed my kids some investment accounts. They were then 10 and 12 years old, Lincoln and Jack. The investment accounts I had created for them at birth. And my son Lincoln, who was 12, said, Dad, this is really great, but what about all the other kids who don't have this? And that led to a conversation, a family conversation, about an idea that I had had for a long time, maybe because I was a kid who started with nothing, that wouldn't it just be better if we started every kid off at birth with a equivalent of a 401k or a Social Security account from birth with $1,000 in it that could compound over a lifetime? It would be an open platform that moms and dads and friends and philanthropists and companies could contribute to.
0: And that's how it started. The full interview will be available at WIBC.com. My thanks to Brad Gerstner for taking the time. Altimeter Capital. Jeremy Scott has traffic.
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16: Good Wednesday morning. Coming up in a couple of minutes, there is a large police response near the Marion County Jail. And if you're moving in that area, it may be hard to move. I'll tell you why. In Indianapolis, Target blocked off by crime scene tape last night in what Indiana's health commissioner is saying about children deaths. After Fox News, from the Precision Comfort Mitsubishi Electric Studios, you're listening to 93 WIBC, WIBC HD1 Indianapolis. 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
17: What's Iran's message to the world? I'm Dave Anthony, Fox News. We'll find out this morning when Iran's president takes the stage at the United Nations. The day after President Trump, in his UN address, threatened again to annihilate Iran if they can't work out a deal. And the U.S. and Iran did hold talks through a mediator in New York.
18: The inflation rate in Iran is rapidly rising. The currency is weakening. But the Iranians still do remain defiant, and they have to make a calculation right now. It will be interesting to see what Iranian President Masoud Pezeshkian says today at the UN General Assembly. And that calculation has to do with whether or not they are willing to go back into a direct conflict with the United States. And if their behavior this week is any indication, we saw on Monday two additional tankers targeted in the Strait of Hormuz.
17: Fox's Trey Yingston, Tel Aviv. Also at the UN today, two other world leaders will speak the day after both met with President Trump, Venezuela's acting President Delcy Rodriguez, and Ukraine's President Volodymyr Zelensky. The president has been urging Russian leader Vladimir Putin to stop the war against Ukraine, but there's growing concern things could get worse.
19: NATO's deputy commander in Europe has described Russia's president as becoming increasingly cavalier, dangerous, and risk-accepting. Air Chief Marshal Sir John Stringer, though, advising NATO members not to be provoked into an overreaction. This as European leaders warn that Moscow is planning to test the alliance. Poland's Prime Minister Donald Tusk said last week Russia might target NATO with a drone or missile strike, then claim it was an accident.
17: Fox's Jonathan Savage. First Lady Melania Trump will ring the opening bell at the New York Stock Exchange this morning and then host what's called an Imperia Summit, a gathering of female business executives aimed at more economic prosperity for women. The First Lady just told Fox and Friends.
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16: A piece of clothing is in the road surrounded by crime scene tape. It's a cool start to your Wednesday morning. 59 degrees in downtown Indianapolis, going up to 69. I'm Ryan Hedrick. Here's what's trending at 8:02. A man was hit by a car just before 7 this morning along Southeastern Avenue, not too far from the jail. He was taken to the hospital, and police have blocked off the area near the Marion County Justice Center.
22: EMS rushed him to the hospital in critical condition. The driver, an adult female, stayed at the scene and is cooperating with police. IMPD says that officers did not observe Any signs of impairment at the scene?
16: Fox 59's Justin Adam Brown. The crash happening about 35 minutes before sunrise in Indianapolis, so it was still dark when it happened. Jeremy Scott is standing by in the 93 WIBC Traffic Center with the latest impact on your commute. A man shot at a Target on Indy's west side late last night. The Target along West 38th near I-465 was busy with people finishing up their shopping when they came out and they saw crime scene tape and lots of cops. The man taken to the hospital. Police said whoever shot him jumped in a car and took off. A man thrown out of an Indianapolis City County Council meeting earlier this month, taking legal action against the Marion County Sheriff's Office. Jamal Shabazz filed a tort claim, which is the first step toward seeking money over what he says was wrongful treatment.
0: If I'm right here, and I'm a small guy, I'm right here, you're inches from me, I cannot physically leave. There's no walking space. You've taken away my ability to move because you've grabbed me.
16: And during the meeting that he was thrown out of, IMPD Chief Tanya Terry was trying to present her budget, but the family and supporters of a man named Dallas Jett who was shot by cops a couple of months ago was interrupting Terry. That's when things got rough, and that's when Shabazz says the Marion County Sheriff's Deputy put his hands on him and forced him out the door. More than 1,600 Hoosier children died from what the state says were external injuries, including sudden and unexpected infant deaths. Health Commissioner Lindsey Weaver says the numbers show where the state needs to focus its efforts to save more children.
1: Most notably, we see SUIDS as the leading cause of external injury death among all age groups with 455, followed by transportation accidents with 293 and homicides at 252.
16: The state committee also says they want more water safety programs to help prevent kids from drowning. The Indiana Fever beat the Minnesota Lynx last night, 96-77. Guard Caitlin Clark says it was a great game for them.
2: The best game of the year for us. So I think it just speaks to our group and, you know, our mental resolve and our resiliency. And, you know, could have been a lot of different ways we responded. And I think this was probably the best way we could have responded. So just proud of everybody.
16: Clark had 27 points. The Fever close out the regular season on Thursday against this same Minnesota team. I'm Ryan Hedrick on the Level on the Go and at WIBC.com. Traffic at 8:05 on a Wednesday morning. Here's Jeremy Scott.
23: And as you mentioned, Ryan, Southeastern Avenue closed, Pleasant Room Parkway North Drive to Rural Street. Crash investigation involving that pedestrian that was struck. Crews are still investigating exactly the cause of that. Well, more information for you as becomes available, but not too far away from there. We just got word of a pretty serious crash with injuries at Southeastern Avenue and Prospect Street. So Southeastern Avenue, not the place to be. Washington Street is your alternate. If you're traveling elsewhere around the area, it's still slow because it's just soggy out there. 65 northbound, heavy keys to the south split, 70 eastbound from Harding to the south split is sluggish with 65-70 northbound delays to Washington. Other big delays include on the east side, 465 northbound tight from 70 all the way over to Fall Creek, and on the west side, your heavy northbound 465, Sam Jones Expressway all the way over to 65. That's all due to a crash. 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
17: Amber Hardwick, Fox 59, meteorologist. What are we feeling?
24: Well, we are seeing cloudy skies, areas of drizzle this morning, and with the drizzle in place and temperatures in the mid to upper 50s, it does feel pretty cool outside. Unfortunately, because of the added cloud cover and that chance for patchy drizzle and isolated showers today, temperatures are not going to rise too much more from this point, likely going to have highs in the lower to mid 60s. We have a high near 65 this afternoon, plus we'll have a breeze out of the east-northeast, 6 to 12 miles per hour. Tonight, cloudy, damp, with drizzle around once again. We'll have a low near 58 degrees. And then heading into tomorrow, we should have some improvements on the way. There is a cloudy start, but we will have breaks in the clouds by the afternoon. Temperatures rising a bit more with highs in the upper 60s and lower 70s. We'll have a breeze out of the east-northeast, 6 to 12 miles per hour. And then heading into Friday, high near 70 with more sunshine that's going to be around.
17: That is Amber Hardwick of Fox 59. Thank you, Amber. I appreciate all the updates. We'll catch up with you tomorrow. Right now, what do we have? We have 59 degrees in the American Standard Cooling Weather Center.
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0: There have been stories about lynchings going on in the United States. 2026. Horrifying stuff. Tony Katz, 93 WIBC. Good morning. The Associated Press writing, the death of Taja Fortune, a black Mississippi woman found hanging from a tree on August 3rd, has stirred distressing memories of the grim history of lynchings across the U.S. South. How in the world? What in the world is going on? This is not the first story. But it also isn't the first story that once any level of an investigation took place, you found out that it was either a suicide or the perpetrator was also black. And the problem that we have is that instead of saying what's happening, people immediately ran to how can I utilize this? No one cares about the death of this woman, Taja Fortune. I don't know a thing about her, but no one cares. It was how could they use her death? How could we spin this to say, you see, racism in America, give me social credibility, give me money? Or how could it be spun to say, you see, it was a black man who did this. You're just liars. Give me credibility. Give me money. How about the fact that we have people hanging people in Mississippi or some other state? How about we start getting our humanity back and ask ourselves what the hell is happening here and why this happened? And are we talking about mental illness? Are we talking about, was this a crime of passion? Could we at least get some level of data before we scream racism or we scream, aha, not racism, you got it wrong, dead woman? Could we please, just for 5 freaking minutes in the United States, be normal? I don't know why this is hard, but I'm here to tell you, it's really hard. These people have a terrible time with it. I'm not here to celebrate the thing one way or another. I'm here to say, dear Lord, what is going on? I will state that I have discussed before these stories about, oh, a noose was found at in an office of a black employee, or of a black professor, and you find out they did it themselves. There are people who invent the problem so they can claim, look at this, and I'm a victim, and they can get themselves some credibility. Reputation capital is what I refer to it as. That's not this. This is murder. This woman got murdered. Can we take a moment to recognize that that's awful and not say, how can this benefit my racial animus, or how can this benefit my political opportunities? How do I get more clicks? It's a simple ask. Really is. Tony Katz, 93 WIBC.
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15: Tony, the near southeast side is a rough place to be right now, especially on Southeastern Avenue. First of all, you're closed from Pleasant Run Parkway North Drive all the way over to Rule Street. Investigation into a crash involving a pedestrian taking place there. A little bit further southeast of that, a Prospect, you've got a pretty serious crash with injuries. Let's go back over to 465 northbound southeast side. We're heavy from 74 all the way over to past Washington. A stall blocks the right lane. And there are delays everywhere. It's just slippery because of the soggy conditions you're heading out and about. 70 westbound heavy Shenshayland into the north split, eastbound from Harding into the south split in the south of downtown. Northbound on 65, you're heavy from Keystone into the south split, leads you on the 6570 northbound, where you're slow to Washington. Southbound to Siphon 38th all the way over to 21st. Also, if you're traveling on the west side, 465 northbound slow from Sam Jones to 65. That's all due to a crash near the ramp. 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I'm Jeremy Scott with traffic on the pies. 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
0: 59 degrees in the American Standard Cooling Weather Center. The time.
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one heck of an allegation from J.D. Ford on Victoria Spartz. They're both running for Congress, 5th District. Tony Katz, 93 WIBC, good morning. And J.D. Ford, the Democrat, making the claim that instead of serving us, this is on their website, on the J.D. Ford website, she's enriched herself and driven up our costs in the process. Spartz traded $5 million in stocks in industries she regulated while in Congress. Additionally, her campaign has been flooded with money from insurance and pharmaceutical companies, and she's done their bidding. Hoosiers need to know Victoria Spartz is a Washington insider who sold us out. J.D. Ford is putting out there. Spartz is putting out there, show your work. What proof do you have of this? These are not differences of political opinion. These are objectively verifiable facts. If Mr. Ford has evidence to support these allegations, he should produce it. Otherwise, he should correct the record. Right. So the question before us is, J.D., show your work. And I'll do you one better, J.D. Ford. I believe we have met once. I disagree with you on a great number of political things, but I never, ever, that I remember, got the vibe that you were into the D.C. thing, and yet this is a totally D.C. thing to do. Did you get new advisors? Is that what you got? You said, oh, this is a hot button issue. I'll just make this accusation. Doesn't matter if it's true or not. It's Harry Reid on Mitt Romney. What is this? What is this? Victoria Spartz sold out her district, sold out her constituents on data centers. Can you explain what that's all about? Are you anti-data centers? So you're in favor of losing to the Chinese. Okay, you want to be subjugated by the Chi-Coms. Weird stuff. I mean, everyone can play this game, J.D. Ford. What's your plan for Hoosiers? What's your plan? You know what? I haven't had either one of them on yet. We'll make the invites. We'll do the interview with J.D. Ford. We'll do the interview with Victoria Spartz. You'll notice that I have not had, after that first round, I haven't had the Secretary of State candidates back on. I mean, if we're speaking honestly, if they want to reach the WIBC audience, they know how to do that. I do have interviews when they make sense. I don't engage the idea that we are your free advertising platform. We talk about the races. In the talk about the races, I have seen some television ads. I've actually had a chance to watch some local TV. I've seen television ads from Bo Bai. I've seen television ads from Max Engling. Max Engling is the Republican. Bo Bai is the Democrat. The ads from Max Engling are, I'm a family man. I understand how this works. I know how to bring

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1: I don't know if that's true. I don't think the allegations are true. I mean, again, show your work. But if you think we're going to buy into a bow-bye allegation against whether it's Max Ingling or Greg Ballard or Lori Schillings against any of your opponents because you just said it, what kind of irrational ignorance is that? It's irrational. And if you think that you can tie Ingling or Ballard or Schillings to the dealings of Diego Morales, my gosh, it's an attempt, but it's really gross. Truly gross to try and do. We all understand that you are trying to be your own man. I can respect such a thing. And nothing that you have done in this run shows that you are actually willing to make that separation from the last name. You're running on the last name. On your website, there's a story from Politico. Can a Democratic dynasty survive in this red state? So you admit that it's all about your last name. Of course it's by Adam Wrenn. Of course it's by Adam Wrenn. The same guy who just did the hit piece on Mark Levin's kid, Adam Wrenn from Politico, desperate to be loved. Of course it was. Where else could you find such a slobbering article? But if you're trying to distance yourself from your last name, you got to make your own name. You won't even talk to the people. Everybody else has spoken to the people. They have come on the largest stick in the state and spoken to the people. Not you. And yet you want to go out there and say, I'm in the military. I'm here to fight for the people against those who are trying to corrupt the system. And then you claim it's Max Ingling without any proof whatsoever. It's the same thing J.D. Ford is doing. So I have to wonder, do you guys have the same campaign people? You just make allegation after allegation and you don't back it up. And I go back to Harry Reid against Mitt Romney. And the answer is, guys, go screw. Show your work or shut your mouth. The fundamental issue with the Democratic Party in Indiana is that they have no, not just personality. They have no story to tell. Everything is, what does the National Party want us to do? Okay, we'll do that. Everything. Everything. That's an issue. That's an issue. There is more information from the website LarryandFishers.com talking about this than there is from J.D. Ford. J.D. Ford has got like three things talking about alleged issues with Victoria Sparks, then a whole bunch of pictures of himself saying, look at me, I'm in touch with the people. They're lovely photos, J.D. But show your work. Oh, and show that you're not just a bow-buy type. Come on the show and let's discuss it. And you can discuss with me what it is that you're alleging Victoria Sparks has done. But I'm going to ask for backup. I'm going to ask for data. And we can also get into what is it that you want to see Congress do? Are you aligned with the Democratic Party in a whole series of ways? Or are you your own man? And happy to discuss it, JD. Happy to get you on the show to discuss it. And then we'll get Victoria Sparks on and we'll discuss with her. And as for Bobai, we're still open to having you on the show. But you're the only Secretary of State candidate who has not only refused to come on. Your staff doesn't even have the decency and the temerity to respond. So why would I believe any of your allegations when you're too weak to do an interview? No, take that back, sir. Your team thinks you're too weak to do an interview.

0: Because that's what's happening. Jeremy Scott has traffic.
1: And Tony, there's still a lot going on our roadway. Southeastern Avenue remains closed. Pleasant Run Parkway, north drive to Rule Street for a crash investigation and cleanup. Southeast of there at Prospect, you got a crash with injuries being worked on there. Also, a lot of delays going on the south end of downtown. 65 northbound, 70 eastbound, heavy to the south split. 70 westbound, also heavy to the north split. 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
11: A little girl is no longer with us. It's a clear start to your Wednesday morning, 57 degrees going up to 69. I'm Ryan Hedrick. Here's what's trending at 8:31. An 8-year-old girl was found dead at a home along Bancroft Street on the city's east side. That's near English and Emerson Avenues. Police got a call about 7 this morning and found the girl unresponsive. She was pronounced dead at the scene. Police are calling it a death investigation, which means they're working to determine how and why she died. At this point, they have not said what caused her death. More than 1,600 Hoosier children died from injuries over a 4-year period, making injuries the leading cause of death in Indiana for kids. State leaders talked about it Tuesday and what they're doing to prevent more deaths.
12: In 2024, there were 1,300 hospitalizations and 149,000 emergency department visits among children. This means a child is treated for an injury in the ER every 3.5 minutes in Indiana.
11: That's Indiana Health Commissioner Lindsay Weaver at the State House presenting the state's annual child fatality report. State leaders also talked about forming a statewide committee focused on preventing child deaths and improving prevention efforts. A man hit by a car just before 7 this morning along Southeastern Avenue near Pleasant Run Parkway North. He was taken to the hospital. Police have blocked off the area near the Marion County Justice Center and the McDonald's right there on the corner. Chinese President Xi Jinping will be in Washington, D.C. today as he kicks off his first visit to the nation's capital in a decade. Xi will meet with President Trump at the White House during his visit, where the two leaders are expected to talk about trade, AI, and rare earth minerals. Passengers have ranked the world's best airlines, and no U.S. carrier made the top spots.
13: Singapore Airlines has been named the world's best airline for 2026, taking the top prize for the 6th time in the Skytrax World Airline Awards. Nearly 25 million passengers took part in the global survey, judging airlines on everything from cabin service to comfort and food. Qatar Airways finished 2nd, followed by Cathay Pacific, Japan's ANA, and Turkish Airlines. But no U.S. carrier even cracked the top 20. Delta ranked highest among American airlines at number 26, while United came in 45th.
11: Fox's Matt Murphy. Thousands of Hoosiers getting federal help after last month's severe storms. And Radio 1 teamed up with Fox 59 and CBS 4 for the Help in the Heartland campaign, which reached $118,032 for Hoosiers hit hardest by the storm. Now sports on WIBC at 8:34. The Indiana Fever are the league's best offensive team, and they showed it last night, scoring 96 points against the Minnesota Lynx in a 96-77 win with one regular season game left. Caitlin Clark likes where the team's headed into the playoff.
14: I feel very confident in everything and everybody that we have in this locker room, and I think for us is just finding a level of consistency. Like I said, like the third quarter, we eliminate that, and I think we're a championship contender, and it's like moments like that you just can't have, especially in the playoffs.
11: Clark scored 27 points, one more regular season game. The Fever closed it out against this same Minnesota team Thursday. The WNBA playoffs start Sunday. Week 3 of the NFL season gets going Thursday with the Atlanta Falcons and the Green Bay Packers on Sunday. The winless Indianapolis Colts take on the winless Houston Texans. The Texans are a 3-point favorite. Kickoff at 1 o'clock at Lucas Oil Stadium. College football Friday in Bloomington, where Northwestern visits number 5 IU to open Big Ten play. Indiana favored by 3 touchdowns. Kickoff at 8. 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Traffic on the 5s. Here's Jeremy Scott.
1: Ryan, we go to the crash on Southeastern Avenue. It is still shut down. Pleasant Run Parkway North to rule. This is that investigation involving the crash with a pedestrian taking place. So give yourself a little bit of extra time. Use Washington as your alternate because Southeastern Prospect, not too far away from there, there's a crash with injuries. Head over to 70 westbound where you're heavy from west to Harding with a new crash block in the right lane eastbound. You're crawling from Harding all the way over to the south split. 65 northbound, heavy approaching 465, and then again from Keystone into the south split with 70 westbound delays as well from Chadlin into the north split. It's just slow everywhere, so give yourself extra time with the soggy conditions. 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I'm Jeremy Scott with Traffic on the 5s. 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
0: 59 degrees in the American Standard Cooling Weather Center. 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Dow futures are down 172. NASDAQ futures are down 87. Tony Katz, 93 WIBC. Good morning. Good to be with you. Oil prices are at $90.77 on the West Texas crude, at $100, $100.50. On the Brent crude, up a little bit. From yesterday, you have Iran that will be speaking at the United Nations today. China and the United States meet tomorrow. President Trump and Xi Jinping. We'll get to that in a moment. 10-year treasury at 4.988, gold prices at $4,305 an ounce, silver at $64.86, Bitcoin at $85,463. And this was the story of yesterday. It wasn't actually Trump's speech. It wasn't Trump's speech that was the story. No, it was Emmanuel Macron, the French president, who stated that Hamas has, quote, never been active, unquote, in the West Bank. Emmanuel Macron's a schmuck. He's a loser. It's a lie. It's not just a lie. The Israelis referred to it as grotesque absurdity. 5 minutes of research would prove this false. Why would anybody say it? I would like to talk about Israel as much as you would like to talk about Israel, which is there are a million other things I'd like to talk about. And yes, it is a lot of outsized influence, and there are serious things going on around the globe, and we need to address even more of it. But the concentrated, concerted effort to destroy a nation is something that we should pay attention to, and it starts with lies like this. It's a lie. Emmanuel Macron's a fool. I'm sorry, a useful idiot. This is not something you say by mistake. This is purposeful. To set the stage for, you see, no one ever did anything to the Israelis. It's all just them and, God almighty. We see through it because we're normal. A lot of people don't see through it because they don't ever get the story. They get Howard Zinn revisionist nonsense. And that's a problem. That's the ugly. They don't get taught anything in college because you have a whole bunch of professors who are down with the sickness. Oh, yeah, this bigotry is a sickness. We should treat it as such. I mean, we should totally discount these people and vote around them. But it was still, you don't want to go around it. You don't want to get near that sickness. It can be contagious. Lies are contagious. Good Lord. So that stole the show. And I thought the president did a very good job at the UN. The UN seems to be a good spot for him. Some of his best speeches have been at the United Nations. So I appreciated that. And as for the meeting with Xi Jinping, there are senators like Senator Wicker of Kansas who think that this meeting is just a horrifying idea.
15: Had the White House asked me for advice, I would have suggested the president not invite Xi Jinping to Washington for such a lavish welcome here in the United States of America. This summer, it was all over the press that China gave Iran satellite imagery intelligence. And that intelligence led to the death of American troops.
0: That is the story. That is the reporting. I get his angst. I get his disgust. If President Trump has shown us anything, it's that he always has the meaning. This is a guy who is willing to have an interview with Michael Cohen after Michael Cohen flipped on him and tried to get him thrown in jail. to suggest that Trump should not have done this is to not understand the man. His view of foreign policy is different than the foreign policy view of the last pick your decades. You saw this when he met with Kim Jong-un. You saw this when he went to South Korea, went to the border and stepped over the border and walked into North Korean territory. He's just different in that regard. And his argument is, doing what we have done has not gotten us anywhere. Let's try something else. And his result is mixed to the positive. It is. So I can appreciate that Xi and China should be punished for their actions. You can still punish them, even if you meet with them. Well, you're giving them credibility on the world stage. They're China. They already have it. Now, continue to starve them economically. That's the move. Start creating more unrest amongst the people. That's the move. Tony Katz, 93 WIBC. Good morning.
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0: 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We have got traffic on the fives. Jeremy Scott is in the traffic center.
1: Well, Tony, as far as we know right now, Southeastern Avenue is closed from Pleasant Road Parkway North Drive to Rural, though it does look like that they have finally opened it up. We'll double-check and get back to you on that in just a little bit. If you are traveling on the not too far away from there, crash with injury, Southeastern and Prospect should be in the cleanup stages as well. Head over to 70 westbound, where you're heavy approaching the north split. Then once you get off of 6570 southbound, you're still slow approaching Harding. That's all due to a crash blocking the right lane. Eastbound, you're seeing delays from Harding into the south split. Northbound, 65. 65 heavy approaching 465 and then again from Keystone into the south split. If you're traveling on 465, eastbound slow from US 31 to Arlington, northbound from 70 to Fall Creek, westbound from Meridian all the way over to Michigan. If you're going on the west side northbound, you're heavy from 70 into the Crawfordsville Road exit. Also seeing delays on 65 southbound White River Bridge to 21st Street. 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I'm Jeremy Scott with Traffic on the Fives. 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
0: 59 degrees in the American Standard. I'm sorry, the American Standard Heating Weather Center. Oh, the change has been made. It's the American Standard Heating Weather Center. That's where we are now. The time is 8:47.
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0: see Christian's making it all too easy. Carl's out for a couple days, so Christian is sitting in the chair. And Christian does not, you know, Christian has not been beaten down by life yet. So he doesn't know how to be as devious and duplicitous and just downright evil as producer Carl. You keep that, Christian. You keep that with you all the days of your life. Right?
1: Gotcha.
0: You look at producer Carl and say, I'm going to do just the opposite. Not opposite George. You want to be opposite Carl. Tony Katz, 93 WIBC. Good morning. It's time to play America's favorite game. What the heck is that television theme song? Here is how we play our game. Producer Carl has selected a television theme song from yesteryear. I have to guess what it is. I'm allowed to utilize the chat room for help. Carl's out today. Producer Christian is in. And so, therefore, we get the theme song. Go ahead, play it again there, producer Christian. Now, the chat room has helped in many, many ways, but I knew this. This is the theme to Dallas. Right. So, if it was Carl, this would have been some Dallas spinoff that lasted for three episodes called Fort Worth.
2: Well, technically, Tony, I do want to pop in. This is actually the continuation. This is when they brought Dallas back in 2012. It's a slightly different theme, so I wanted to get you a little bit, but still it's mainly the same as the original Dallas. But I don't know. I tried to get you, but still it's so close to the original that it might as well be.
0: So you wanted to be as devious as Carl, but you just couldn't pull the trigger.
2: I had to try a little bit, but I don't have the deep pulls like he does.
0: Right, dude. You know, you have to work it like Carl, the hate has to come from deep inside. Right? Let the evil flow through you. It's like the Force. That's if you want to be Carl, or you can be the good. It's your choice, man. This is your life. What kind of producer do you want to be? Right? Do you want to be good or do you want to be evil like Carl? Or like Allison, do you just want to be a quitter? Which producer do you want to be? That's the question. That is the only question. Do you want to be evil like Carl or a quitter like Allison?
2: We'll have to find out.
0: Who is going to be producing Brian and Jeanette? Is it going to be called Baker and Cruz? Because I had voted for Starsky and Hutch.
2: Have they announced an actual name yet for it?
0: I don't know. I have absolutely no idea if there's a name. Of course, Brian Baker, Jeanette Cruz, taking over 9 to noon starting October 5th. I would have gone with Starsky and Hutch. I would have called it the Ren and Stimpy Show. They could always name it Hammer and Nigel, but better. That'd be a good name for a show. I don't know what they're calling it. Is it Cruz and Baker? Baker and Cruz? Jeanette and Beebe? Brian Baker? I don't know. I don't know what they're going to call the thing. I would assume like Baker and Cruz, like it'll be something like that. Baker and Cruz sounds like a spinoff of Rizzoli and Isles. It's a cop show you would see only on TNT. TNT streaming would be it right there. See, Hammer and Nigel, they could do a cop show. I don't know if I could do a cop show by myself. Right? Maybe, you know, a guy out on his own, breaking all the rules. One of those. But they start October 5th. So I'm ready. I am ready for that. I am ready for Saturday. Premier Arms, Brownsburg, their 25th anniversary. It's a huge fundraiser for the VFW. Cigars, I will be there with cigars aplenty. There are going to be deals on all sorts of things. Firearms, knives, jewelry. I'm going to have all of their cigar stuff. The specialty cutters and everything. Oh, you have got all the holiday shopping done this Saturday. It's going to be amazing. Starting at 2:00, I'll be there. I think Fingers Malloy is going to be there as well. Going to be incredible. And then the that early next week. I think it's Wednesday. We've got the Celebration of Life from Matt Bear at the Indiana Historical Society. I'm very much looking forward to seeing everybody at that. And then October 8th, it's Trivia Night, American History Trivia, with yours truly, Mad Hatter Greenwood. 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And then prizes, giveaways, Hambone's Trivia doing the trivia. That is on October 8th. It's a Thursday night at the Mad Hatter, American History Trivia Night with yours truly. 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I will catch you guys at noon. Jeremy Scott has traffic.
1: Well, a little bit better news in the southeast side, where Southeastern Avenue is indeed back open. Pleasant Run Parkway north all the way over Rule from the early crash investigation involving a pedestrian. But on the south side, 465 westbound drags from 69 to Man with a stall in the center lane. 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
19: Good Wednesday morning. Coming up in a couple of minutes, why the Marion County coroner was called to the east side of Indy early this morning, what happened at a Target store, and what a former Indianapolis bailiff is saying about his former boss after Fox News from the Precision Comfort Mitsubishi Electric Studios. 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
20: Will President Trump be watching?
21: I'm Dave Anthony, Fox News. When Iran's president speaks at the United Nations, the day after a Trump UN General Assembly address included a threat to annihilate Iran if they can't work out a deal. For the first time in months, there were negotiations.
22: We do know, according to U.S. Special Envoy Steve Witkoff, a meeting took place indirectly, mediated by the Qataris yesterday in New York with U.S. officials and the Iranian delegation. But the president has that decision to make. And the broader question, how would it be different than Operation Epic Fury that certainly degraded the Iranians but did not destroy them?
21: That's Fox's Trey Yingston, Tel Aviv. That Iran conflict will be a topic of discussion when President Trump meets with China's leader. He'll greet Xi Jinping later today ahead of their talks tomorrow.
23: There are these reports that China has been helping the Iranians with targeting information, including some that might have killed U.S. service members. The president wants that to stop. Something else, another piece of this, the Chinese have been watching what the Americans can and cannot do in Iran, the American military capabilities, as the whole world waits to see if China makes a move on Taiwan.
21: Fox's Peter Ducey at the White House. The two leaders will also discuss artificial intelligence amid concern about potential dangers. And there's a new Fox News poll on AI.
24: Fewer than 3 in 10 Americans support building an AI data center in their area. Just under half of voters view AI technology as a good thing for personal daily life, but majorities view it negatively for the economy, mental health, the environment, and jobs.
21: Fox's Jessica Rosenthal. First Lady Melania Trump's in New York for the UN gathering, and this morning she'll host a meeting of her own with female business executives for an Imperia initiative. The First Lady tells Fox will foster
25: business meetings and business advances and also economic prosperity for women.
21: In about a half hour, the First Lady will ring the opening bell at the New York Stock Exchange. 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
19: Why the coroner was called to the east side of Indianapolis this morning. A cool Wednesday morning. It's 59 degrees going up to 69. I'm Ryan Hedrick. Here's what's trending at 9:02. An 8-year-old girl was found dead at a home along Bancroft Street on the east side near English and Emerson Avenues.
26: It was just after 7 o'clock this morning that IMPD Southeast District officers were called to this home on South Bancroft on a report of an unresponsive child. When police got on the scene, they located this unresponsive 8-year-old girl, and they say, unfortunately, she was pronounced dead at the scene.
19: Fox 59's Daniel Miller reporting. Shots fired in a parking lot of a Target on Indy's west side about 8:30 last night. The cops were called. They said the store along West 38th and I-465, they found a man lying in the parking lot. They took him away in an ambulance. They said whoever shot him jumped in a car and drove off. Repeat violent offenders being released back onto the streets. A former bailiff says he started tracking what was happening inside an Indianapolis courtroom and created a spreadsheet for the Indiana Supreme Court. The judge he works for now facing misconduct claims.
27: I was seeing in person in court, a lot of these defendants were coming back with the same case every 2 or 3 months. It could be a drug possession case, it could be a battery case, it could be some type of misdemeanor case.
19: Arvin Harbor, who worked for Judge Jose Salinas, says court staff coding error kept a man in jail about 5 months longer than he should have been. Harbor says Salinas became angry when he found out. The Indiana Supreme Court will decide whether Salinas committed judicial misconduct or whether he needs to be disciplined. The Indiana Fever came away with the win against the Minnesota Lynx last night, 96-77. Caitlin Clark, 27 points.
28: The best game of the year for us. 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And I think this was probably the best way we could have responded. So just proud of everybody.
19: And the Fever still have a shot for a home court advantage in the WNBA playoffs, which start on Sunday. They have one more game left against the same Minnesota team Thursday. I'm Ryan Hedrick, on the level, on the go, and at WIBC.com. Traffic on a Wednesday morning. Here's Jeremy Scott.
0: Well, you know as well as I do, Ryan, this has been a very rough morning out there on the roadways. Very slick everywhere you need to go. Thankfully, no major closures anymore. Southeastern Avenue is back open. Pleasant Run Parkway, North Drive to Rural Street. Other than that, lots of delays everywhere, including on the south side, westbound 465, heavy 69, all the way over to Van Road with a stall in the center lane. If you're traveling northbound on 65 on the south side, you are heavy approaching 465 and then back on the brakes, Keystone into the south split. 70 eastbound is slow from Harding into the south split. That westbound crash has been cleared off at Harding. Leads you on 65-70 northbound where you're heavy to Washington. 70 westbound also slow from Arlington into the north split. And lots of delays everywhere. Just give yourself a little bit of extra time no matter what you're doing. 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
19: Now your forecast from the American Standard Cooling Weather Center.
7: We're tracking an unsettled day with a chance for a patchy drizzle and a few showers. Skies will remain cloudy throughout the day with a high near 65 degrees. I'm Fox 59 meteorologist Amber Hardwick, 493 WIBC.
19: Amber, thank you. It is a cool start to your Wednesday morning. 58 degrees, cloudy skies in downtown Indianapolis. I'm Ryan Hedrick on the level, on the go, and at WIBC.com. 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
9: WIBC. Thanks for tuning in. My name is KC Bartholomew. I'm sitting in today. I'll be with you until noon. Stick around after the news at noon. That'll be when Tony Katz comes back in. 317-239-9393 is our number. That's 317-239-9393. Much stuff we're going to get to today. There was an FBI hack. If they can get into the FBI, who among us is safe? If the FBI can be hacked, we're going to talk about that. We're going to talk about a guy. You know, I'm laughing. It was, you read the stories, and I'll tell you the stories. Scary as hell. There was a creepy foot fetish guy that was following around women downtown and was freaked out over their feet and, should never have been released, I think, if you're that creepy. But we'll get into that right off the bat. You know, yesterday we talked about, they did a poll of college students. And you know they're going to be mostly on the left. But they did this poll of college students. And they found that if somebody was speaking and had a different view from them, that they were in favor of violence. More than half were in favor of violence to shut the speaker down. Doesn't matter what the opinion was, if it was different than their own, they were in favor of using violence to shut the speaker down. Because God forbid you hear anything contrary to what you think. You might learn something. You might understand what the other side is thinking about. God forbid. Now you got to use violence to shut that down. And we've seen that play out, Charlie Kirk, and the assault on Jewish students trying to get to class, things like that. Well, they did another poll. And it's even worse. You know, they talk about how, you know, the Republican in 1984 dystopian society. Not so much the Republicans. Democrats, according to this new poll, are so desperate to see Donald Trump out of office that a majority would be happy to see him overthrown in a military coup or die? The jaw-dropping new poll found this out. Nearly 6 in 10, 59% of Democratic respondents. Now, again, this poll is of all Democrats, right? So before, if we're all Republicans, before we start patting ourselves on the back, they didn't ask us what we thought about Democratic leaders. So I'm willing to bet, you know, some of us aren't as, are just as bad. But either way, this poll is specifically about Democrats. Nearly 6 in 10, 59% of Democratic respondents said they would feel very positive or somewhat positive if the U.S. military removed Donald Trump and seized control of the American government. Just out of curiosity, what does everybody think? If you're a Democrat out there, what do you think would happen if there were a military coup? If the military took over, do you think they would put the Democrats in charge? You think they'd go find Kamala Harris and say, our queen, take over? Is that what you think would happen? Or you think they would run things with an iron fist? We'd have a militaristic government with a militaristic leader. I really do believe they think that if there's a military coup, oh, they just go over to the other side and they find a nice left-leaning person. They'll put them in charge. That's not what's going to happen. There's a military coup. They take out the leadership and then they murder everybody who disagrees with them. You find you wake up dead. They come into your home and you're dead at night. That's what happens with a military coup, by the way, in case anybody was wondering. But Democrats apparently want that, according to this new poll. Well, 55% said they would feel the same if the president passed away. This is according to a survey from the Center for Strategic Politics. Never heard of them. An even higher percentage said that they would be happy if Trump were impeached and removed from office. 87%. You get J.D. Vance. That's what you get. You get another Republican. This proves that TDS is true. They just hate Trump no matter what. 84% said they would be happy if he was ousted via the 25th Amendment. The House Minority Leader Hakeem Jeffries has kept open the possibility of impeaching Trump for a third time. And if that doesn't work, a fourth and a fifth and just so on down the line. Jeffries says, no, we haven't ruled anything in and we haven't ruled anything out in terms of impeachment. They will impeach you if they win the midterms. They will impeach Trump. They'll start the process later in 27 so that it goes through the end of 27 and into 28 so that it's the news cycle when the Republicans are putting up their next nominee. That's when the impeachment and the impeachment, if they win the midterms, and it looks like they're going to win the midterms based on polling, it looks like that'll happen. That's when the next impeachment will happen. And yes, the next impeachment will happen if they win. But the poll illustrates the intense pressure Jeffries and other Democratic leaders are feeling from their base to go scorched earth against Trump. The survey also showed that nearly one third of Democrats, 32%, said they would feel very or somewhat positive if the president were assassinated at a rally. So nearly a third of Democrats, and again, they didn't poll Republicans about what they thought about Democratic leaders, nearly a third of Democrats, 32% polled, said they would feel very or somewhat positive if Trump were murdered at a rally. 43% said they would feel very or somewhat negative about the news. That's nice. At least that's a higher number, right? It's not half. It's less than half. But less than half of Democrats would feel somewhat negative, very or somewhat negative about the news of our president being assassinated. Okay. Exactly one quarter of respondents said that they would have a neutral reaction to the news of Trump's murder. Wow, you people suck. I thought Joe Biden was one of the worst presidents, certainly the worst president of my lifetime. And I did not want him assassinated. I didn't want him murdered. I didn't want him assassinated. I didn't want the military to take over the country. I didn't want any of those things to happen. I thought, okay, we have a system. Every 4 years, we vote for someone else. In 4 years, I'll vote for someone else. And that's the way we'll do that. But these people are, you know, we're not even 4 years away. We're 2 years away. Almost exactly 2 years away. And a full 32%, almost a third of Democrats want the president to be murdered. That's not okay. I don't know how you people sleep at night. Hoping for the murder of someone is not okay. Beyond removing for Trump from office, respondents also overwhelmingly favored having the next Democratic administration prosecute members of his administration involved with immigration enforcement efforts. Yeah, God forbid you get those people out of the country, the illegal aliens. It's 77%. The war in Iran, 66%. And the boat strikes against drug traffickers at 72%. So they want the next Democratic administration to come in and not do anything. They want the next Democratic administration to come in and not do anything except for focus on Donald Trump. Which should tell you something about Donald Trump. That means they think Donald Trump has solved all the problems, and so they can take all their time focusing on prosecuting Trump and his cronies. More than half of Democrats, 57%, also backed criminal prosecutions for both Trump and Biden administrations over the Israel-Hamas war, as well as ending the Senate's legislative filibuster. Don't end the filibuster. 52% said they want to end the filibuster. Can't end the filibuster. Need the filibuster. Absolutely need the filibuster. I'm sorry. More than two-thirds favored expanding the Supreme Court. That's 69%. They favor, if I were Trump, I would call their bluff right now on that. I would say, okay, let's expand the Supreme Court. How many justices do you want? You want 13? All right, I'll put four more justices on. You get your way. Here's four more justices to expand the Supreme Court. Just call their bluff, because then you'll see the hypocrisy. Well, no, that's not what we didn't want. We wanted Democrat justice. We didn't want. That's what we wanted. And that's what they would say. But those are the numbers. The most shocking, of course, being that nearly a third of Democrats would feel very or somewhat positive if the president were murdered, which is really kind of disgusting. And almost 60%, 59% of, again, these were all Democrats that were polled. So I would be interested to see if they had the same numbers for Republicans, because I'm willing to bet that if there were a Joe Biden administration that was that bad in our eyes, that the numbers wouldn't be that different. But 60%, 59% of Democratic respondents said they would feel positive or somewhat positive if the U.S. military conducted a coup and took over the government. Again, if the military takes over the government, they're not going to go find a really good Dem. They're going to go get AOC and say, will you be in charge now? We took over the government. We don't know what to do. Will you totally be in charge now? And let her run things. That's not the way it would work. We would have a military leader a military leader for life, probably, at that point. And that's apparently what Democrats want. I wonder if you're shocked by these results. Given the state of things, given the way people act out there right now, I want to know if you're shocked by these results that I just read to you. The number here is 317-239-9393. That's 317-239-9393. My name is Casey Bartholomew. It is 918. 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
10: 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Indiana's most accurate forecast. 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
1: 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WIBC. Thanks for tuning in. My name is Casey Bartholomew. I'm here until noon. Stick around after the news at noon. Tony Katz will be in. 317-239-9393 is the number here. That's 317-239-9393. This story creeped me out for so many reasons. So very many reasons. A man considered to be a sexually violent predator has been arrested after police say he repeatedly targeted female state workers downtown and tried to rub their feet. Feet are gross. I think anybody who has a foot fetish, a foot thing, I think you should just be locked up. There should be a test, and you should just be locked up so we know what's going on, right? Melvin Harney Jr., of Indy, was arrested and booked into the Marion County Jail on a $5,000 bond. The thing that bugs me about that, it was only $5,000. Wait till you hear what he did. He's since been officially charged with 7 counts that include sexual battery, battery, and public voyeurism. Court documents filed against Harney on September 17th detail 3 incidents in which female state employees were targeted near the Indiana Government Center in downtown Indy. Each time, Harney is alleged to have touched the women's feet, which he later told police is the most sexually arousing part of the female anatomy for him, which means he clearly does not have the internet, because there are far more areas, but we don't want him touching those. So anyway, during the first incident on May 4th, a female state employee said she got off work at around 4:30 p.m., began walking to the Washington Street garage. She said she wasn't really paying attention and was looking at her phone when a man joined her in the garage's elevator. That would creep me out just because. The man later identified as Harney reportedly used his hands to grab the woman's backless heels. He reportedly put his hand on her shoe and began touching her heel. When the woman reportedly told him to stop, he claimed he was bleeding and he had a cloth. She wasn't bleeding. She ran off the elevator and said, "Don't touch me," and reported it to police. In the second incident, another female state employee reported being sexually assaulted while on her lunch break. The woman said she was walking to the downtown Five Guys location when she noticed a man following behind her and mumbling. Well, I do that. That doesn't mean I'm a freak. She said, outside the Indiana Government Center North, the man allegedly tried to grab the woman by her arm before she pulled away. The man later identified as Harney reportedly bent over and said something to the effect of, "Show me those feet," before touching her right foot. And then he asked, "Who does your pedicures?" Yeah. A woman said she ran into the nearest government building for entrance and flagged down some fellow employees to try to get away from the man. Video surveillance from the nearby buildings later showed that Harney ran his fingers from the heel of her foot up to her ankle. My first thought was, why would these women let this guy get down on the ground and touch their feet? And then my second thought was, I imagine that while you're standing there, it's like, it's probably not like, ah, you know, it's probably like, what in the hell is going on? This freak is down there touching my shoe. What the hell is going on? There was a third incident. When another female employee with the Indiana Department of Health was sexually battered, this incident again occurred in the Washington Street parking garage. The woman said she was walking to her car at around 3:30 in the afternoon when a suspicious man approached her and asked for the time. She said that after she told him what time it was, the man continued to follow her. That would freak me out. Just the guy following you would freak you out if you're a woman, I think. Now, the woman said she was walking to her car, and while walking, she felt something touch her right foot. She then reportedly turned around and saw Harney directly behind her on his hands and knees, and reportedly told her that there was something on her foot. A woman said she became uncomfortable. Really? You think? Became uncomfortable.

0: Well, and again, running toward the parking garage and into an exterior stairwell. Harney reportedly continued following her into the restricted access stairwell and said, "Why are you walking so fast?" And then reportedly left the area. And this guy has a series of history with this. Detectives reviewed surveillance footage from all three incidents and determined that they were dealing with the same suspect, later identified as Harney. They began surveilling the area for anyone matching his description, and after they identified him, they figured out it was him. He had been previously served 23 years in prison for sexual battery and was released from IDOC on GPS monitoring in early 2026. This is why you don't release people on GPS monitoring, because GPS monitoring does nothing. He probably got off on it because it was close to his foot, right? This is why you don't do this. And by the way, the GPS monitoring, later reviewed by police, showed that Harney was in the exact same areas where all three foot freak things happened. And again, this is where you go. This is two things. First, this is why you don't GPS monitor freaks. And I'm shocked. You only got a $5,000 bond. So you've sexually assaulted three women while you were on GPS monitoring, and we only gave you a $5,000 bond. And you know if the freak, he just spent 23 years in prison. You know if the freak show gets out again, he's going to go try to touch somebody again. I was talking to my wife about this. And I said, "That's weird. Why did he? And she said, "It happened to me." I said, "What?" Because I'm ready to attack. She said, when she was in college, before I knew her, she said she was taking an escalator up, and a guy got really close behind her on the escalator. It was crowded at the mall. She didn't think anything. And she felt something and looked down, and the guy was just touching her feet. She was wearing some kind of sandal. Guy was just touching her feet, and she kicked him in the head. And he backed off. He goes, "Oh, sorry, I lost my balance. I fell." And she went and found a security guard and told him, security guard, mall security guard. So let's be honest. Mall security guy had kind of shrugged and said, "Oh, where is he?" And by that time, the guy had taken off. And back then, I guess this is the mid-90s. I guess they didn't take this stuff very seriously. But yeah, my wife had her feet touched by some freak in a mall. It's going to be hard to be a woman. You can't go anywhere. It doesn't matter what you do. You can't go anywhere. Even your feet. It's like if I were a woman, I would just stay indoors all the time. Stay in it because men are creepy and weird. If I wanted to reproduce, I would go to a clinic because men just aren't worth the effort. Because now, even out on the streets of Indianapolis, government employers are getting their feet fondled. And that's just weird. All right, when we come back, we're going to talk to you about an FBI hack that happened. If they can get the FBI, who among us is safe? We'll talk about that, get your reaction, all that's coming up. My name is Casey Bartholomew. It's 9:30. 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
2: Why China's president will be in Washington, D.C. You've got cloudy skies and 60 degrees in downtown Indy for your Tuesday morning, and look for a high of 64 this afternoon. I'm Jake McDaniel. Here's what's trending at 9:30. Chinese President Xi Jinping will meet with President Trump at the White House, where they're expected to talk about trade, AI, and rare earth minerals. A Senate Judiciary Subcommittee holding a hearing on flock cameras this afternoon, and that's expected to start around 2:30.
3: There's a woman from Florida who was arrested, and she was charged with a triple homicide. She was in jail for nearly 2 weeks, and it turns out that a computer misread her license plate. So she'll be speaking with lawmakers today about her experience and what exactly went wrong. Senator Josh Hawley launched an investigation into Flock. This was last month. He alleges the company operates more than 120,000 cameras. This is across 49 states, scanning over 20 billion vehicles every month. This hearing comes at a time where there's growing backlash in communities around the nation, with flock camera use being banned or suspended.
2: And that's Fox Business's Darren Botello reporting. And a Nashville judge has granted Dolly Parton's estate a temporary restraining order against Dolly's nephew. Brian Seaver was fired from his position as head of secretary last week, and a lawsuit filed Tuesday accuses him of violent threats, intimidation, and attempted extortion. And your opening bell report on 93 WIBC is brought to you by Absolute Wealth Management. The Dow down 165 points to 52,114. The S&P 500 decreasing by 10 points, that is, to 7,821. And the NASDAQ down by 58 and a quarter to 30,970. I'm Jake McDaniel, on the level, on the go, and on WIBC.com.
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0: WIBC. Thanks for tuning in. My name is Casey Bartholomew. I'm sitting in today. I'll be with you until noon. Stick around after noon, and that'll be when Tony Katz comes back in. 317-239-9393. That's 317-239-9393. By the way, coming up after the news at 10, the rumblings of how we'll never, ever, ever have a female president ever, ever, ever in this country are coming back up as people start talking about the 2028 election. We'll talk to you about it. We'll tell you who was talking about it and what they had to say. Get your reaction. All that's coming up right now. If the FBI is not safe from hackers, we may as well just all put all of our PIN numbers, passwords, and social security numbers on the internet for everybody to see, because none of us is safe. You know, they teach hacking in school. My son just graduated high school this past year. And he, it was called White Hat Hacking. I think it's called, it's where the good guys hack, you know? So they teach you how to do that. Now you're, I guess, expected to use your skills for good and not evil. But if they're teaching high school kids how to do it, if you get some idiot like me, I still have an AOL email address, by the way. I don't use it a whole lot. I use it for like work and stuff, but everybody had it for thousands. They get thousands of emails there all the time. But if somebody like that, like me, and I always tell people I'm over 50 and those are the rules, I have to have an AOL account. But I also have Gmail, by the way, just so you know. If somebody like me is still doing that, then there's no hope for any of us. And if the FBI is getting hacked, then we're all screwed. Cash Patel was already facing a major security breach at the FBI, but this came up after hackers claimed to have stolen personal data on every employee and job applicant at the Bureau. Shiny Hunters is their name. They're a notorious hacking gang. They said it obtained FBI agents' names, home addresses, phone numbers, and dates of birth, and even details on their spouses from the FBI. The Federal Bureau of Investigation. Those guys and the CIA and any of those organizations that almost certainly exist, but we don't really know anything about. If they can get hacked, what the hell are the rest of us supposed to do? Just give up. We should just stop using currency from now on. Just any sort of, just go into stores and take what you want legally. Because there's no, we're not going to be able to protect ourselves at all. You ever go online? You know, you talk about how they hacked me. I don't know how they hacked into the FBI, and they don't say so, which is probably good because then everybody would do it. You know, if a group like this can do it, then North Korea, Iran, Russia, China, all these people are probably already in at this point. But you ever watch go on like Facebook, and they have these groups. It's like, hey, I grew up in this city. I grew up in this city. Hey, you know, I went to this school in this year. Can anybody tell me what their first grade teacher, did anybody have this first grade teacher? What was your first grade teacher's name? Because if you think about it, all of these things are the questions they ask you, the security questions. What was your first school? What street did you grow up on? What was your first pet's name? And they ask these questions and people go, oh, my first pet's name was blah, blah, blah. And they put it on there. And now the hackers have info. That's one step closer to getting all your information. That's why I do nothing. It's like, I don't think I'm above hacking. If anybody spent 10, especially anybody who knew what they were doing, spent 10 minutes, they could hack me. No doubt. Right. If somebody who knew what they were doing talked to me for 10 minutes, I would probably spill information I don't even know I'm spilling. But none of my passwords are like, none of them are my birthday. None of them are pet names. None of them are teachers' names. None of them are, in fact, my email passwords are words I made up at that point in time. I had to write them down. I remember them now, but I had to write them down. Doing the things they tell you to do, I don't think I'm safe. And if doing that, the things they tell you to do doesn't make you safe, they can even get into the FBI, who you would think would have, you know, a firewall or two. Is that a thing? I don't know a whole lot about computers. Or some sort of security system, McAfee, I don't know. The gang also defaced the FBI's jobs website yesterday, writing, "This site has been seized by Shiny Hunters." That's the name of the group. The message mocked the seizure notices the FBI plasters on criminal sites it takes down. They then trolled Donald Trump, ending the message with the president's trademark Truth Social sign-off. Thank you for your attention to this matter. One of the hackers issued a menacing threat to the Trump administration in an interview, said, "What we plan to do is not something I'd call extortion, maybe coercion," the hacker said of their plans, adding that it was not financially motivated. The gang typically steals data and then demands ransom, threatening to dump more files if victims refuse to pay. And everybody pays because everybody has secrets. I've not ever heard it, you know, ransomware stuff, right? I've never heard anybody say, "Go ahead and put our secrets out there." They go, "Can we talk, please? Can we have a conversation? I don't want my wife finding anything out." That's what they do. The FBI said in a statement, "The FBI is aware of claims regarding unauthorized activity affecting FBIjobs.gov and is currently investigating." They're aware of claims. Took out the entire page. They took over your FBIjobs.gov page. Let me check that real quick. I'm going to log on to that real quick here if I can. Let's see. Jobs.gov. Oh. FBI, not FBO. Sorry. I have fat thumbs. Oh, no, I said that wrong. Let's see. See, this is why old people like me shouldn't have the internet. Okay. It can't open the page. Server can't be found. FBIjobs.gov. No, I typed it wrong again. Okay, now let's see. Web server is returning an unknown error. There is an unknown connection issue between blah, blah, blah, and the web server as a result, web page, blah, blah, blah. So, yeah, you can't get onto FBIjobs.gov. Oh, that took longer than I thought. A sample of 5,000 records shared by the gang contained purported addresses, phone numbers, and dates of birth, and in some cases, details on spouses. Some of the leaked phone numbers matched people with the same names in open source intelligence databases. Sure. And several were linked to Justice Department personnel. The message left on the job site went further. It's gone now. I didn't see it. Claiming the gang had personal and health information on current and former FBI employees, plus every applicant. It added, "We have a lot more than we claim here." Site was later knocked offline with a notice warning that the special agent applicant porthole was currently unavailable. FBI has previously warned that shiny hunters linked criminals use stolen personal information to harass victims and their families. It doesn't sound like that's what they're trying to do. It sounds like they're trying to harass the FBI here. I'm really, unless they find a FBI agent that they know specifically did something, it sounds like they're just trying to harass the FBI as a whole here, but I don't know. Representatives said the gang struck on Monday night by exploiting a previously unknown flaw called a zero day, of course, in Oracle's PeopleSoft software. The hackers then claimed to have accessed Amazon's AWS GovCloud servers, a cloud service built to hold sensitive U.S. government data, and stolen between 2 and 3 terabytes of files. I'm guessing that's a lot. I guess. And again, if the FBI isn't safe, who among us is? And we never, ever had these problems when everything was just on a file, right? It took longer to look through. You had to deal with all that, but we never had these problems when things were on paper and there were files. You just put them in the drawer, shut it. They would go to that big Indiana Jones Ark of the Covenant warehouse, and you'd pop them there, and even criminals thought, "Oh, I'm not going through all that stuff. That's too much time." And even they didn't want to deal with it. Now, everything's on the interwebs. Everything's up in a cloud. And people, it doesn't take 10 minutes probably to do all this stuff, and they just click on things, and they know things, and it's scary and creepy and all that. And again, if even the FBI isn't safe from hackers, if even the most secure people in the federal government, well, like I said, we may as well all just put all of our personal information online, passwords and everything, and say, have at it. I'm just going to start shoving my cash in the mattress and then just be done with all of it. But anyway. All right. 317-239-9393 is the number here. That's 317-239-9393. When we come back, The driverless vehicles, Waymos and the like, there seemed to be problem after problem after problem after problem. And just for fun, there was another problem that popped up. And we're going to talk to you about that and find out if you've ever had an issue with riding in a Waymo. That's coming up. My name is Casey Bartholomew. It's 947. 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
17: 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And we got Metallica tickets to give away. 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
0: WIBC. Thanks for tuning in. Casey Bartholomew sitting in today. I'll be with you until noon. Stick around afternoon. And that will be when Tony Katz comes back in. 317-239-9393. That's 317-239-9393. I have ridden in a Waymo. And it felt weird. I got to be honest. Not scary or anything. Just sort of, I guess, uncomfortable is the best way to put it. It didn't do anything wrong when I was in it. I wasn't terribly impressed by it. It seemed to take the longest possible route to get from where we were to where we were going. And I don't know why it did that. We weren't paying by the mile. It was just this is how much it's going to cost. It's just like an Uber. And I took one. But so I wasn't unimpressed. I remember being concerned about getting in and concerned about getting out. Those were my only concerns. Because, like, when I get out, how's it going to know? I guess the doors and things like that. It's magic, and they know what they're doing. But either way, I wasn't too concerned about being in it. But apparently they have been having a incredibly large amount of problems with these cars. Now, statistically speaking, they're not. But that's 100% if it's happening to you. We talked about it, last week, where a Waymo called the police on somebody. Now, they should have. The people were doing bad things, but Waymo called the police. That could be problematic if some point, and you know it will be, Waymo is wrong. We've seen them drive past stopped vehicles. Like the police will be stopped and the Waymo car will just zip on by. We've seen them drive past school buses that were just kind of there, and that's all, you know, pulling over like school buses do, and they just drive on by. We've seen them all. What was that thing in St. I think it was in St. Louis. There was a concert, and a bunch of people took them to a concert, and then when they were cut loose, they didn't know where to go. So they all went into one area that was like a cul-de-sac, and they were driving in and just driving around in circles for like a long period of time. There's video of it all over the place. It was just weird. When they didn't have anywhere to go, they just didn't have anywhere to go. These are the kinds of things that are happening. The latest thing, and it's just a little thing, Waymo Robo Taxi drove through a farmer's market in Denver. Could have killed everybody there. Not everybody, but a lot of people there. But it just drove through the farmer's market in Denver, leaving vendors and shoppers stunned by its unannounced arrival. It didn't hit anybody. But people caught the driverless vehicle making its way through the farmer's market on camera at around 8:15 in the morning, just after vendors began setting up their stalls and people started coming in. But it was really early in the morning. As many as 160 vendors were at the location when the blue car, known as a Waymo Ojai, entered a closed road and brazenly started driving around. Drove right past the closed road. After detecting people nearby, the self-driving car did stop for a while, flashed its blinkers, and then started going again. I guess that's your warning. Will that stand up in court? Your Honor, the Christine era murder mobile known as Waymo, in fact, did flash its blinkers. So therefore it is the fault of the humans who didn't see the blinkers. It's their fault. They're dead. Case closed, right? And more than like that would probably be the case. Drove away after it stopped for a minute. The ordeal left bystanders kind of stunned, though no damage was done to the market. The organizers said there was a road closed sign on one side of the street. That's the issue I have with things. Everything they do seems to be best case scenario, right? Because you've seen the cars driving around, I'm sure. They drive around, they map, and they're trying to learn as they go. But everything seems to be best case scenario, and the nanosecond something is not best case scenario, police show up, there's a concert and they have to close roads, there's a farmer's market and they have to close roads. That's when all hell breaks loose. And the problem is that when all hell breaks loose, well, someone could die, and we tend to frown on that in that country. But there's the latest Waymo deathmobile story coming up. Do you think we will ever have a woman president? I'm Casey Bartholomew. Sitting in today, it's 9:56. 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
33: Coming up in 2 minutes from the Precision Comfort Mitsubishi Electric Studios, why police arrived at a home on Indy's east side, how a man was injured on Indy's near east side, and you'll hear from health leaders about children deaths in Indiana. Those stories are coming up next, right after Fox News Radio, and you're listening to 93 WIBC, WIBC HD1 Indianapolis on this Wednesday morning. 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
34: How will Iran respond? I'm Dave Anthony, Fox News. We'll find out this morning when Iran's president speaks at the United Nations in New York, the day after President Trump, in his UN General Assembly address, threatened to annihilate Iran, though he did say he thinks they can work out a deal. Fox's Trey Yingst reports from Tel Aviv.
35: On the sidelines of the UN, President Trump met with Gulf leaders to discuss the war and the next steps forward. His top negotiators, Jared Kushner and Steve Witkoff, also meeting indirectly with the Iranian delegation for more than 3 hours. Witkoff said in a statement they successfully completed a round of discussions that we hope will prove constructive and promising. The mediators will continue their work. Iran's foreign ministry spokesperson said this about the engagement.
36: This was not anything new. Earlier this week, the Islamic Republic of Iran had already stated its positions and views on various issues, including the Strait of Hormuz, regional security, and Iran's conditions for diplomacy.
34: Two other world leaders who met with President Trump at the UN yesterday will speak today. Venezuela's acting President Delcy Rodriguez and Ukraine's President Volodymyr Zelensky. Hours after Russia hit Ukraine's capital with another morning drone attack, killing two people in Kyiv. Russian attacks in other Ukrainian cities also did damage. China China's leader is not going to the UN. Instead, Xi Jinping is going to go to Washington. President Trump will greet him when he lands at Joint Base Andrews later today ahead of talks tomorrow at the White House. Trade and tariffs and AI will be discussed as Independent Senator Bernie Sanders pushes a bill to ban what's called super artificial intelligence, aiming to pause advanced AI development until there are guidelines.
5: The bill, provided to the Associated Press, would also create a federal agency to oversee advanced AI. It comes as some leaders in the AI industry have called on Congress to impose guardrails on the technology, and multiple employees at leading AI companies have endorsed the bill. President Trump has resisted calls for more government oversight of AI.
34: That's Tanya J. Bowers. 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
33: She wasn't even 9 years old, and now she's gone. It's 60 degrees and cloudy in the Circle City, and highs are in the mid-60s today. I'm Jake McDaniel. Here's what's trending at 10:02. Indianapolis police are looking into how an 8-year-old girl died on the east side. They arrived at a home on Bancroft Street near Emerson and English Avenues around 7 this morning, and that's where the cops found her unresponsive, and they're trying to figure out how she died. A man was injured after being hit by a vehicle on the near east side.
10: IMPD says that a male pedestrian was found unresponsive in the roadway after being struck by a car. EMS rushed him to an area hospital. He is now in critical condition. This happened just before 7 this morning near Southeastern Avenue and East Pleasant Run Parkway North Drive. The driver, we do know that the driver was an adult woman who did remain at the scene and is cooperating with police. IMPD says that officers did not observe any signs of immediate impairment.
33: Fox 59's Justin Adam Brown reporting. At 10:30 today, Indiana Governor Mike Braun will give updates about debris removal operations and storm recovery with Homeland Security Executive Director Jonathan Whittem. Over 1,600 children in Indiana died from external injuries, and the state says guns were the leading cause from 2023 through 25.
11: There were 309 firearm-related deaths among all among Indiana residents. 87% of firearm-related deaths occurred via suicide or homicide. 8% were unintentional.
33: Indiana State Health Department Commissioner Lindsay Weaver says nearly 300 of those who died contributed to transportation accidents. And the Indiana Fever beat the Minnesota Lynx 96-77 Tuesday night. It was their last regular season game at Gainbridge Fieldhouse, and Caitlin Clark led with 27 points.
12: Just really proud of the way we came out, especially in that first quarter. 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So,
33: and the Fever end the regular season against the Lynx again in Minnesota Thursday night. And I'm Jake McDaniel on the level, on the go, and on WIBC.com.
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0: WIBC. Thanks for tuning in. I'm Casey Bartholomew. I'll be with you until noon. Stick around after the news at noon. Tony Katz comes back in. 317-239-9393 is our number. That's 317-239-9393. Coming up this hour. This isn't funny. I'm sorry. It's a little funny. Funeral home did something wrong. So very wrong. And we'll tell you what that was. We're going to talk about if you'd ever buy an EV. Probably it wouldn't, because I think they still set your house on fire and they're basically death traps, but we'll talk about that. We touched on this a little bit. Nolan Wells Remember, he's the black kid that drowned on an island off of Mississippi. The report was released basically saying that he probably more than likely drowned. And now the family is speaking out, and it's just sad. It's annoying and sad all at the same time. We'll get into that. Right now, right off the bat here, The View. One of the co-hosts, Joe Behar, is one of the few people to make a living as a comedian without actually being funny. Doubled down yesterday on her argument that a woman could not win the presidency. And the reason they say this, especially on The View, I don't watch The View. I'm going to say everything I'm seeing I've read. So I don't watch The View. They're basing this on the fact that two women, both of whom were among the worst presidential candidates in the history of this country, and neither one of them was among the most qualified people to be president, even though they all say that whenever they run somebody. But these two idiots who ran for president just happened to be women, and they lost. A woman could absolutely be president. They just keep running idiots over and over and over again. The co-host discussed Democratic Illinois Governor J.D. Pritzker and news that he's been on a GLP-1 because he was too fat to be president. That's what it comes down to now, right? I'm terrified of needles. I could never go on a GLP-1. I'm also not disgustingly fat. I'm not in shape by any sense, but I'm not fat. But he's thinking about running for president, and because he was a fat tub of goo, he had to go on a GLP-1 to run for president. And Behar said, I think this country will vote for an obese, Jewish, black, homosexual before a woman. Guest host Star Jones, she's still around, agreed and added, we just had one of the most beautiful, brilliant women run for president, and you see what we got. Who? One of the most beautiful and brilliant women, Kamala? Okay. Little revisionist history there. Okay. Co-host Sarah Haynes pushed back and said, you don't win on identity alone. You don't lose on identity alone. That's true. If either one of them, Hillary Clinton or Kamala Harris, had been at all qualified, at all intelligent enough to hold the office, they would have won. Either one of them could have won. Remember, we were told over and over and over and over and over again that Hillary Clinton was the most qualified person ever to run for president. Now, she was the first lady for 8 years because her husband was president. The first lady's job is largely ceremonial, no matter what she tried to make of it. She was a senator for barely a term. And she was the Secretary of State for one term. That makes her the most qualified person ever to run for president. That's reaching there. Also, she was a liar. And we know this because she lied. And she got people killed. There's a great book. It's a sort of post-mortem on the 2016 election. And it's called Shattered. And it basically talks about that all she had to do was come up with a reason to be president. That's all she had to do. She had to come up with a reason and stick with it. And she couldn't. That's why she lost. Not because she was a woman. Now, there's certainly going to be some people. There are always woman haters out there, right? There's always going to be people who won't vote for a woman no matter what. That does, in fact, exist. But... In 2016 and 2024, there were absolutely 1,000,000,000% true. There were absolutely women who voted for Kamala and voted for Hillary just because they were women. And they all say that, well, there are some people who never vote for a woman. And then you get a woman up there and some women would not vote for the man no matter what. Can you imagine if we had Kamala Harris as president? She was a buffoon. And by the way, she's winning. I don't think it'll hold. I don't think she's going to be the nominee for the Democrats in 28. But right now, because it's all name recognition right now, she's the leading candidate. She's run for president twice, lost twice, and has still yet to win a primary for the presidency. But either way, I digress. Alisa Farah Griffin, the lone Republican co-host. By the way, when they have a Republican co-host on The View, they have someone who registered as a Republican, but they're more a moderate that leans very center and is more than inclined to go left. But either way, she predicted that there would be a woman president in the next 20 years. I think that's true. He's going to find somebody who's worthy of being president. You're going to find somebody who has an idea, can articulate that idea, has a reason for running. I know a lot of people didn't like her. I like Nikki Haley. I would vote for Nikki Haley today if she ran. I lived in South Carolina for a while. I interviewed her multiple times. She's an intelligent, funny, personable human being. If she ran for president and that was the, and she went for the through the primary and she got the nomination, I would absolutely vote for Nikki Haley. What they're saying is that we're not going to get a left-leaning woman president right now. And by the way, if we ran a conservative woman, what happened to Nikki Haley? They ripped her apart because she was a woman. And that was the only reason. She was a conservative woman. She was a Republican woman. And that's not allowed in those circles. They tore her down and didn't think twice about it. And then anytime the anybody on the right said anything about Hillary or anything about Kamala, it's just, you know, it's that macho mindset. They all just hate women. There's women hating and all that. But you do it to Nikki Haley and it's like, you know, yeah, that's acceptable. Patrice Onwuka, Vice President for Economic Policy and Director of Independent Women's Center for Economic Opportunity, never heard of it, said this warped view is directly a result of elevating identity politics above common sense connection. Joy Behar and Star Jones can't bring themselves to admit that the female candidates they fawned over could not win over the voters. That's true. It's absolutely true. Sure, there's some people who didn't vote for them because they're women. Like I said, there are women who didn't vote for Trump in 2016 and 2024 just because there was a woman running. That's absolutely true. But the fact of the matter is that people, identity politics only takes you so far, and that's what they run on. You run a candidate who's worthy of being president. Hillary Clinton wasn't worthy of being president. Kamala Harris isn't worthy of being dog catcher. That's what it comes down to. She goes on to say Kamala Harris was a failed vice president who oversaw a massive influx of tens of millions of people into America illegally and ran on vibes rather than making Americans' lives better. It was not their looks or gender, but their policies and personalities that America rejected. All true. Because remember, both of them went in. Both of them election night thinking that they got it. We're going to win. They were both optimistic. Hillary was leading in the polls. I think Kamala might have been up a point or two in the polls, slightly in the poll. They both went in thinking that they were absolutely going to be the president when the states were called. They were going to be the one. And again, there's that great postmortem called Shattered on 2016. Which doesn't really talk about gender. It just tells the truth. There's another one. It's written by the same two reporters, by the way. Not right-wing reporters, just reporters who wrote Shattered. They wrote another one about the 2024 election called Fight. Both excellent books. And both go into why Hillary lost and why Kamala lost. And none of it has to do with there being women. None of it. Psychotherapist and author Jonathan Alpert said, I think Joy Behar is taking a very complicated election and giving it a very simple explanation. It's because they don't want to admit the truth. Two women lost to Donald Trump. That doesn't prove Americans won't elect a woman. It proves that those two women lost those two elections. Sexism may have played a role for some voters, 100% true. But you can't take millions of votes and diagnose them all as sexism. Behar said, told her co-host, think of a woman that could win. Tell me one woman, Nikki Haley. That was a couple of years ago. It was Bill Clinton was talking, and he actually said, I think we'll have a right-wing woman before we have a left-wing woman be president. And you can hate Bill Clinton all you want. The guy's a very adept politician and understands politics. And if his wife respected him or listened to him at all, she would have been the president because he was telling her what to do and she was ignoring it. Again, it's all in that book, the good book called Shattered. It's all in the book. He was saying, you need to go here, here, here, and here. And her and her people were going, yeah, Bill, just sit down and shut up, all right? But he was right. Now, Behar rejected Harris as a potential 2028 candidate, saying, I love her. She was great. She wasn't. But she didn't win one time. What makes you think she's going to win again? Behar asked, adding that anyone who thought Harris should run again and could win was not living in reality. She's right about that. During an interview with the New York Times published Tuesday, AOC said she was weighing a presidential run in 2028, adding pretty candidly, I think about my identity. I'm not naive to the fact that we are living under a very regressive administration, and I happen to be a woman, and I, you know, happen to be Latina, and I think that there's a lot of conversation about electability, and I don't kind of shy away from those realities. I will tell you this right now. As a Republican man who absolutely would not vote for her, I 100% believe she could win. 100%. Because she's young, she's attractive, and people on the left are stupid. And then you add in the, and she's got all these progressive policies where she wants to give everything away for free and punish all the people who have more money than you do. And then there's the sexism aspect where women will vote for her because she's a woman. That's how tight the elections are. If she runs, I absolutely believe she could win. I don't know if she will win. We have to see who comes out on the right. But I absolutely believe AOC could win. I want to know if you think we'll ever have a female president. And if there's anybody you have in mind who could do it, give us a call, 317-239-9393. That's 317-239-9393. My name is Casey Bartholomew. 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
0: WIBC. Thanks for tuning in. My name's Casey Bartholomew. I am sitting in today. I'll be with you until noon. Stick around after the news at noon. That'll be when Tony Katz comes back on. 317-239-9393 is the number. That's 317-239-9393. This whole situation with Nolan Wells makes me sad. The entire thing just makes me sad. The kid died, drowned and died. Was looked like he was drinking underage. And now the family is sad, of course. And they're being manipulated by media whores who just want their picture. I was watching the family's lawyer is Benjamin Grump. And I was watching.

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1: Death was consistent with drowning. And the reason they said his death was consistent with drowning is because he drowned. Now the family's work getting all worked up, and they're talking about new information they have, and there's potential civil lawsuits. Who are you going to sue? There's nobody to sue. Who are you getting money from? It's just, again, they're getting bad information from lawyers. The 18-year-old, as you recall, vanished after he and his friends had gone out celebrating on the 4th of July on Barrier Islands off the Gulf Coast of Mississippi. His body was recovered in the waters off Horn Island 2 days later. You get a bunch of kids, a bunch of people in boats. They've shown video from it. They're all, you know, sitting around having a good time, feeling good. And unfortunately, sometimes accidents happen. And this was one of those times where, unfortunately, an accident happened. The grand jury that reviewed the evidence in Wells' death found unanimously that there was insufficient evidence to bring criminal charges in the case. This is according to the Jackson County Grand Jury report. The report said the position of condition of time of discovery and location of the 18-year-old's body off the coast of Mississippi this July is consistent with drowning. The family doesn't want it to be. I understand the family, by the way. I understand the family not wanting their son to have drowned, because if he just drowned, it's because he was underage drinking. And it seems like that's what was happening. And he did something stupid. And nobody wants to remember a loved one like that. I get the pain. I get the desire to have more information. I just think they're absolutely being misled here. Report also said there was no credible evidence of criminal conduct by the friends. Well, Sunny Hostin on The View, she keeps saying stuff. She knows everything. She's going to get sued, by the way, according to the friends of Nolan Wells. But there was no evidence of criminal conduct by the friends, who are white, who traveled with him to an island off the Mississippi coast on July 4th. The grand jury heard from 43 witnesses and reviewed materials, including physical evidence collected at the scene, the state medical examiner's autopsy, digital evidence, police reports and interviews, videos, images, and maps collected during the investigation. But the family questions the conclusion. Of course, again, a loved one died. Sounds like he died because he got drunk, fell in the water. And he was 18, he was underage. Nobody wants to think about that. Everybody wants something horrible to have happened to their perfect little angel. Unfortunately, you know, kids make mistakes sometimes. But the family did question the report. They said, please remember that both medical examiners, as well as his death certificates, states that the cause and manner of his death is undetermined. The grand jury really can't determine. This is what Christine Wansley said, Wells' mother, at a press conference. So my question is, how can a jury come to the conclusion of drowning despite knowing that there was trauma to his body? There was an evidence who said he fell in the water. A witness who said he fell in the water. And they didn't come to the conclusion of drowning. They said that the position and everything, all of it is consistent with drowning. Legally, that is two different things. Later, the family attorney, Benjamin Crump, who's only out for himself in this, doesn't give a damn, said later the independent autopsy conducted for the family by forensic pathologist Dr. Roger A. Mitchell Jr. found that Nolan sustained recent unexplained blunt force injuries to the back of his head and additional areas in his back. The problem is, they're explained. The grand jury's report, however, found that the bruising on the back of Wells' head was not a fatal injury, and it was unclear how he got it. One witness testified under oath that around the time of his last being seen, they saw Wells slip awkwardly off the side of a boat, but could not say whether Mr. Wells struck his head during the fall, and that he continued to socialize after the fall and did not appear to be injured. So he fell off the boat. There's your bruising right there. Grand jury report said the position of condition of blah, blah, consistent drowning. We said that before. The grand jury of 23 people convened last week found no credible evidence to support the public allegations that anyone riding to or from the island that day surrounding Wells engaged.

0: engaged in any criminal conduct related to his death. The Wells drowned is a conclusion by the process of elimination, adding that the condition of the body made it harder to figure out. So they didn't say definitively, they just did. At the press conference, the family's attorneys, who only want attention and money, said that they will have the opportunity to reopen the investigation in a civil case. That's true. I don't know who you're going to sue in a civil case, but you're going to have the opportunity. Saying he deserved to be at school right now. This is what his mother said. We should be getting text messages and phone calls. But most importantly, Nolan deserved to live. At the end of the day, there is only one victim, and it is our son, Nolan Xavier Wells. I don't know anybody who's saying that there is another victim, but they are saying that. The grand jury report says Wells' family was given the opportunity. This is the thing that bugs me right now. They were given the opportunity to produce evidence from their private investigation into Wells' death. And the family lawyers advised that their investigation really revealed no witnesses or evidence from the legal team reasonably believes possesses information germane to potential criminal activity that warrants referral. So they found nobody. They were given the opportunity. The thing that bugs me is that at the press conference, the lawyers talked about how they're going to reveal new evidence this week. Shortly. They're going to reveal new evidence. If you had evidence that you could have given to the grand jury that would have warranted criminal charges, why are you holding it back? Why didn't you give it? Because if that's the case, now the criminal investigation can always reopen. If it's a homicide, there's no statute of limitations, so it can always reopen. But if you had information, A, why didn't you give it to the grand jury? But I seem to think that when it comes to the extra information they want, it's not legitimate information. It's maybe something happened and they want to use it to keep Nolan in the eye and maybe file some civil litigation. So maybe they can get some kind of settlement from someone, though, again, I don't know who. And it's just a sad situation all around. All right. Would you ever buy a used EV? We'll talk about it next. I'm Casey Bartholomew, 1030 on 93 WIBC.
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2: On his way to Washington, D.C., first visit in a long time. You've got cloudy skies and 60 degrees in downtown Indy. I'm Jake McDaniel. Here's what's trending at 10:30. Chinese President Xi Jinping and President Trump will meet at the White House. The two leaders are expected to talk about trade and AI during their second face-to-face meeting this year. Trump's board of peace revealing a multi-billion dollar plan to rebuild Gaza after Israel's military campaign left much of the strip destroyed. Board of Peace executive member Tony Blair described the scale of destruction faced by Palestinians in Gaza.
3: It's a mammoth task. 70% of Gaza is destroyed. The population lives in a small part of a small strip. There has been some significant humanitarian improvement, but the situation remains dire for many.
2: And the plan requires cooperation with Israel. Thousands of people have been killed in the Gaza war. And if you need to drive up to the gas pump, Indiana's average for gas is $3.98, that is, for regular unleaded. Diesel prices are now at $6.91, and the national average for regular unleaded is $4.47 a gallon. I'm Jake McDaniel, on the level, on the go, and on WIBC.com.
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0: WIBC. Thanks for tuning in. My name is Casey Bartholomew. I'm sitting in today, and I'll be with you until noon. Stick around after the news at noon. That'll be when Tony Katz comes in. 317-239-9393. That's 317-239-9393. Coming up a little bit later this hour, I just saw the story. You remember Rachel Dolezal? I think it was out of either Seattle or Portland. Anyway, she led the either the NAACP chapter out there, or Black Lives Matter, or something like that. And turns out she was a white woman who was lying about it. Well, now there's a apparently a woman who they've dubbed the Palestinian Rachel Dolezal, who is also doing some lying for attention. And it's just how easily manipulated and foolish people can be. And we'll tell you that story just because it's funny coming up in a bit. Right now, though, I at this point in time, I would never buy an EV. If they became safer and less cost prohibitive, I would consider it. But right now, they're kind of, I mean, they're setting houses on fire. Not daily. It's not that bad. But people plug them in and they'll charge them. And while the charging is going on, their house goes up in flames. Also, if you, God forbid, you get into an accident in an EV and a fire exists, it takes a whole lot more and put your life in a whole lot more danger if the thing catches fire. You may not get out. And those are just a couple of the reasons. Other than that, they're awesome. Other than the fact that they will 100% kill you, they're awesome. I get it. I'm kidding, of course. But motorists buying secondhand cars, used cars, with a lot of miles on the clock, are likely to find an electric vehicle ultimately more reliable than a gas-powered vehicle. This is according to a new study. I have a theory about this, by the way. I think they're trying to push us to all buy EVs. I think that's what this study is about. Because I have, up until today, when I read this story, I had heard that you should not buy a used EV. Battery life is an issue. Batteries are expensive. So if you have to replace it. And one thing that this study does not get into is the cost of repairs for an older car. If you got to replace the batteries in a EV, you're talking about thousands of dollars. If you have to replace battery in a gas-powered car, you're talking about $150, $200, you know, depending. So I think it's a this entire study is a push to get us to buy EVs. Don't fall for it, because again, they'll kill you all. An analysis of tests found that after cars were driven 90,000 to 120,000 miles, EVs were about 25% less likely to fail than gas models of the same age. Failure rate of 16.5% for EVs to 22.1% for gas-powered cars. My car has almost doesn't quite have 100,000 miles on it. I do have an older car. I don't drive a lot. I'm not a car guy. I literally do not care what I buy, what I drive. In fact, the cars I get are usually leftovers. My wife. My wife drives a lot for work and has to have a reliable car. And if things start going south, we have to get her a car. So I usually end up with a car that she had already been driving. Because again, I don't drive a whole lot. So it's not a big deal for me. And again, I hate cars. I don't hate them like that. I just don't know anything about them. And I don't care if you're impressed by the kind of car I have. I'm not impressed by the kind of car I have. And I always think if I won the lottery, if I won $1 billion, I don't even think I would go buy a new car. That's how little I care about cars, but neither here nor there. Beyond 120,000 miles, 16% of EVs failed compared to 23.5% of gas cars. Study found relatively little difference between the two fuel types at lower mileages, except for this. Gas-powered cars are cheaper as a whole. And they are cheaper to fix. And again, this study doesn't get into the safety aspects of it, but gas-powered cars, if God forbid there's an accident, tend to be safer than an EV, which will go up in flames, start an electrical fire that you can't put out easily. I don't remember the numbers, right? I didn't mention this. But so I'm spitballing here. It was something like this. I talked to a firefighter one time who said, if there's an automobile crash and there's a fire, for a gas-powered car, it takes about 200 gallons to put it out, maybe 200 to 250 gallons of water to put that out. If it's a EV, it can take 750 to 1,000 gallons of water just to put the fire out. So if that's going off, and you're in there, you've got a problem, because they're not going to be able to get the fire out right away. I've also heard that the jaws of life are an issue if you get into an accident, because there's wires everywhere, and if you cut those wires with metal like that, sparks could set things up. I don't know if that's true, but I've heard it from more than one person. The study was by the consultancy New Automotive. Never heard of them. Comes as a growing number of EVs change hands. They're starting to get older. That's what's happening, and that's what this is about as well. The EVs are starting to get older. So what's happening is there people are getting tired, and people get frustrated, you know, bored, want to get a new car. So more of the used cars are starting to come out, and they've got miles on them now. I can remember, and they can go farther now, by the way. I can remember, God, what year was this? It was in the area of 2010, and I was working at a radio station in New Jersey, and they wanted me to do an advertisement, an endorsement for an electric car. And it was a Volkswagen Leaf. Was that one? I can't remember what it was. But either way, they didn't have a big range then, right? And so this car, and I don't, it might not have been that particular car. I think it was a Volkswagen though. They wanted me to drive it to and from work and talk about it, how awesome it was and everything like that. And the problem was I lived 45 miles from work. I had a really long commute. I lived 45 miles from work. And that meant when I got done with work, I had a 45 mile commute, back home. So not just driving to and from work was 90 miles. The range of the car on a charge was 80. And it was also at a time where it took, you had to charge it overnight in order to get a charge. And so we talked about it, and it's like, you'll have to give me two of them. One that I can drive to the radio station, and one I could drive home. And they also had to have a special charger, so they were going to have to put a charger in my house. And then they were also going to have to put a charger at the radio station. So I could charge this car just so I could drive one to work and one back home, and then one back to the radio station, and then back home again. I was just going to have to switch back and forth. And it was ridiculously cost prohibitive. At the time, they were considering it because they were still trying to build, like, massive interest in EVs, and they couldn't. Nowadays, you can get, like, I think you can get almost as far, if not farther, on a electric car than on a gasoline-powered car, I think. It wasn't quite the same back then, so it was a little bit different. These cars now have been on the market for a while, and people are getting tired of them or needing to get rid of them, or they're too expensive or whatever the case may be, and they want to sell them. So we've got used EVs now, something we didn't have in the past, used EVs that have a lot of miles on them, and people are starting to look into this sort of thing. So what they're trying to do is they're trying to build a market for people to buy them. So again, they say they're more reliable at a more mileage age, but they don't get into the repairs. I read this, well, I was going to say I would, I read this whole study. I didn't read the whole study. I read the whole news story on it. And they don't mention anything about the repairs. And again, what I've heard is that it has to be somebody specific who can work on an EV. It is expensive to work on an EV. The parts for an EV, when they need to be changed, like the batteries and the like, we're talking thousands and in some cases thousands and thousands of dollars. And there's a shelf life on batteries, and they're going to go bad. They will go bad. You know, they're going to go bad. And so, it's only selling part of the story. I'm still not sold on EVs. I'm still not at all sold because, again, the cost of maintenance and upkeep. I don't care enough about my car. Right now I have it's a Nissan. This is sad because I've had it for 2 years. It's a Nissan white car. It's the very popular Nissan white car. It's white in color, and it's the popular Nissan white car with the beige interior. That's the kind. Murano. I have a Murano. That's it. Came to me. So that's what I drive, and it's gas powered, and I don't drive it a whole lot, and it doesn't cost much to repair. There's never really been anything wrong with it. But if the electric car goes bad, then you've got problems there with batteries and everything like that. But if you're looking purely on, and it's kind of negligible, I mean, 16.5% or 16% is 23.5% failure rate. It's kind of negligible at that point, I guess, unless you're really watching dollars and cents, which a lot of people are. But it's also the price of gas being outrageous right now that they're trying to push when it comes to this, so that, you know, you buy a used EV. The problem is the cost. An EV still costs more. An EV still costs more to maintain if something goes south. Now, you plug it in. You're not buying gas all the time. You plug it in, and I guess that's something to consider. But that's a little by little at a time. If an EV breaks, it's a one-time thousands of dollars cost. If a regular car breaks, if a gas-powered car breaks, it might not be the same thing. So the push is out there right now, subtly right now, and legitimately, because again, they just now have used EVs on the market that have significant miles on them as people start to get rid of them. But you're still got to look at the long-term or even the short-term cost to maintain and repair. And I will tell you this, and the story doesn't mention this, but I will tell you this, watch the battery life. Because those batteries go bad, and if those batteries go bad, that's going to cost you a lot of money. All right, 317-239-9393 is the number here. When we come back, I want to tell you about the latest Rachel Dolezal. It's just ridiculous how racist the left can be when they want to be racist. And oftentimes they do. We'll talk about that coming up. My name is Casey Bartholomew. It's 1047. 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
0: WIBC. Thanks for tuning in. I'm Casey Bartholomew. I'm with you until noon. Stick around after the news at noon. I'll be when Tony Katz comes in. 317-239-9393. That's 317-239-9393. Coming up after the news at 11, Illinois is going after gun makers in the stupidest possible way. And we're going to talk to you about that. That'll be coming up at about 11:05. Right now, this is funny. You remember Rachel Dolezal? She was the woman who claimed to be black and even ran. It was either the Seattle, somewhere in Washington, maybe Spokane chapter of the NAACP or Black Lives Matter, something like that. I don't know. It all blends together for me. Turns out she was white. By the way, like all of them who fall off to the side and have their 15 minutes of fame and get used to being in the spotlight, I believe Rachel Dolezal has an OnlyFans page now. They all do. And the next future OnlyFans person is this particular woman. Now, I remember this woman because she teaches at a school in Philadelphia. And I was working in Philadelphia, and she's very adamantly against Israel, pro-Palestinian, very anti-Semitic, all that kind of stuff. We talked on the air in Philly about whether or not she should be teaching kids. Well, a woke, black, and anti-Israel activist has been dubbed the Palestinian Rachel Dolezal after she was outed for being a white Jewish woman who lied about her identity for years. It's always those evil racist Republicans, right? Hannah Ganser name, a Philadelphia teacher who was forced to confess that she was a white woman of significant privilege and wealth after a fellow lefty activist grew suspicious of her background and confronted her. She said, "I lied about my identity and have been lying for years. I have no Palestinian or Tunisian heritage," she wrote in an apology on Instagram. She says, "I am a white woman of significant privilege and wealth. Anyone who supported me was manipulated and should not be judged as a result of their support for me." A staunch figure in left-wing activist circles in Philly, Gann portrayed herself as a mixed-race woman with black and Palestinian heritage. In reality, she's a white woman and an Israeli. She was outspoken against her Jewish for her Jewish hatred, and apparently she went and used to use fake tan and darkening makeup in order to and started speaking using African American vernacular because she's a filthy racist, is what she is. You know, if a conservative person, a Republican person, did this, they'd be raked through the coals. This person will probably just be allowed to go off and start their OnlyFans page. But there you go. Happens on the left more than on the right. I'm Casey Bartholomew, 1055. 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
11: Good Wednesday morning. Coming up in 2 minutes from the Precision Comfort Mitsubishi Electric Studios, you'll hear who police found on the east side of Indianapolis this morning, why a teenager is in trouble with the law, and a former Newcastle funeral home employee will spend the next 6 years on home detention. 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
12: Iran's president accuses the U.S. of terrorism.
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14: Our innocent people have been the targets of cowardly attacks and aggressions imposed upon our country.
13: Masoud Pezeshkian speaking at the United Nations in New York.
14: We defended ourselves with utmost strength.
13: Adding, Iran will not surrender, but he believes in diplomacy. The day after U.S. and Iran indirect talks, President Trump, in his U.S. speech, U.N. speech, threatened to annihilate Iran. Secretary of State Marco Rubio just told reporters...
15: Every American president, and frankly, every country in the world, for the most part, agrees that Iran can never have a nuclear weapon. But ultimately, no one ever does anything about it. And he's going to do something about it. And he's doing something about it. And you know, it comes at a price and at a cost. There's no doubt about it.
13: Rubio was also asked about another conflict, Ukraine, and attempts to stop attacks on energy.
15: The Ukrainians are inflicting pain on the Russians by hitting their energy sector, which is a revenue source. The Russian side is inflicting pain on the Ukrainian side by targeting their electric grid, especially as we head into winter. So there's the challenge, is that both sides have identified energy as a strategic objective.
13: Ukraine's president will address the UN today. His attacks on Russian fuel facilities helped drive up the price of diesel to a record high. China's leaders heading to Washington. President Trump will greet Xi Jinping when his plane lands later today, ahead of their talks tomorrow on trade and AI. Also on the agenda, two Americans imprisoned in China. Their wives keep pushing the president to help set them free.
21: Min Xin and Yulin Chen are the only two Americans that the Trump administration has designated wrongfully detained right now inside China. Secretary Rubio believes the Chinese government has taken these men hostage, essentially, to use as pawns in their dealing with the United States. Until very recently, both men were living ordinary family lives here in America.
13: That's Jillian Turner. 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
23: 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On the level. On the go.
11: Why police were on the east side. You've got cloudy skies and 60 degrees in downtown Indianapolis. I'm Jake McDaniel. Here's what's trending now at 11:02. An 8-year-old girl was found dead at an Indianapolis home on Bancroft Street near Emerson and English Avenues this morning. This man knows someone in a house around the corner of where police found the girl, and he remembers something that happened at the house where police arrived.
16: Not for sure. I just seen police cars out there one day, but other than that, I'd say this was about, what, a month ago?
11: And police are trying to figure out how the girl died. A 17-year-old boy was arrested on several gun charges after police say he brought a gun to Butler University. Campus police issued a dog alert for safety issues, saying police were near Lake Road and Sunset Avenue, asking students to stay away from the area. And then officers found a gun as well as live ammunition. A former Newcastle Funeral Home employee will spend the next 6 years on home detention after stealing tens of thousands of dollars from grief families and his employer. Johnette Cruz reports.
17: On September 17, Joshua Silvers pleaded guilty to level 5 felony theft. Under a plea agreement, 30 additional charges were dismissed, and Henry Circuit Court 2 Judge Kit Crane ordered Silvers to pay over $170,000 in restitution to Rose City Funeral Home. For owners Angie and Michael Staten, the court order brings legal closure, but the emotional impact remains.
18: You know, we're still here to serve the families in the community of Newcastle and Henry County. It's just, it goes back to one bad apple spoils the bunch.
17: Silvers began his 2,100-day sentence under Henry County Community Corrections monitoring immediately following the hearing. Johnette Cruz, 93 WYBC Mobile News.
11: And the Indiana Fever beat the Minnesota Lynx 96-77 last night. It was their last regular season game at Gainbridge Fieldhouse in downtown Indianapolis, and then the Fever end the regular season against the Lynx again in Minnesota Thursday night. I'm Jake McDaniel, on the level, on the go, and on WIBC.com.
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0: 1105 93 WIBC. Thanks for tuning in. I'm Casey Bartholomew. Going to be with you until noon, another hour, and that will be when Tony Katz comes back on. 317-239-9393. That's 317-239-9393. Coming up this hour, I wanted to get to this earlier. I didn't have a chance. A funeral home did something awful. You can probably imagine, but we'll talk to you about that. We're going to talk to you about a new poll from Fox News about data centers and AI, and we're going to get into the idea of school book bans and your take on those. All that's coming up right off the bat here. In Illinois, where they don't seem to do anything right, state lawmakers are considering legislation to bill gun makers for the costs of gun violence. So they're not going to increase the laws. They're not going to incarcerate more people. They're going to send a bill to people who make guns for everything bad that happens. I'm sure. Are we going to send a bill to the parents of the scumbags as well? For raising a scumbag that does scumbag and scumbag related things? Are we going to do that? Is it just the gun makers? No. What about the steel makers who make the steel that's using it? This is ridiculous, is what they're trying to do. Officials say that gun violence costs the state of Illinois $20 billion each year for things like emergency services, funerals, and law enforcement. They pay for law enforcement anyway, don't they? The Responsibility in Firearm Legislation Act would require gun makers to contribute to a state fund to offset those costs. There's so much wrong with this. What about stolen guns? Is the manufacturer responsible for stolen guns? Again, what about parents? This is shot in the dark here. No pun intended. What about the person who commits the crime? Guns are legal to own. Are we going to go after the gun stores? There, you know, basically 100% of people who live in Chicago get shot, right? If you go into Chicago, you're going to get shot. It's just the way it happens. Those are the rules. They're not my rules. It's just what happens there. And they are looking so hard to blame everybody but the people responsible. The lawmakers who don't enforce the laws. The parents who raise the scumbags. The scumbags who commit the crimes. So they've decided to go after the gun manufacturers is what we're going to do now. I wonder how much it costs for traffic accidents and traffic deaths. What about road rage, the cost of road rage? What if somebody uses a gun in the case of road rage? Do you sue or do you require the gun manufacturer to pay into the fund and then the auto manufacturer to pay in the fund as well? Because without the car, there wouldn't have been the guy. I mean, this is so stupid. And it's an effort to not solve the problem. It's an effort to pay for the problem. Although it's Chicago, so someone will steal the money. It's the most corrupt government in the country. Other than the federal government, state government. Chicago has the most corrupt state government in the country. Illinois does. And Chicago has the most corrupt city government in the entire country. That's just the way it is. Now, if passed, the Responsibility in Firearm Legislation Act would be the first bill of its kind in the nation. And the reason it would be the first bill of its kind in the nation is because it's stupid. How do you hold a gun manufacturer responsible if somebody has a stolen gun or an illegally purchased gun? How is the gun manufacturer responsible? Nothing like this would never hold up. There's no possible way this could hold up because there's no logical way that it makes any sense to anybody. Now, the bill establishes a firearms manufacturer licensing program in the Department of Financial and Professional Regulation. Okay. With certain requirements, including that the sum of all fees for firearms manufacturer licenses shall be equal to the public health costs and financial burdens from firearm injuries and deaths. So what does that mean? It's a sliding scale. If more murderers kill more people this year, then it costs more to sell guns. If murderers kill less people, will it go down? It's government. Things never go down in government. Bills never go down in government. Or does it just find a way to deal with it? It provides that beginning in January of 2028, a manufacturer of firearms may not operate in this state without a license from the department, and that a manufacturer who violates this provision is subject to a civil penalty of up to $1 million per month. So if a manufacturer operates in the state of Illinois, if this is passed, and they don't have a license for making their legal product, again, this will never, it'll cost them $12 million a year, which the politicians in Illinois will take and buy hookers, because that's what they do. It provides that, beginning January 2028, a retailer may not sell a firearm to a consumer in this state from a manufacturer who does not have a license from the department, and that a retailer who violates this provision is subject to a civil penalty of up to $10,000 per violation with certain requirements. Establishes an RIFL fund as a special fund in the state treasury with certain limitations. This is all legalese, right? So it'll establish a fund. I'm sure the politicians won't take that fund. provides that the proceeds from fees under the licensing program shall be deposited into this fund. Establishes a financial assistance program in the department with monies from the fund for financial assistance to victims of firearms and for other purposes. Oh, there it is. And for other purposes. So it's politicians just trying to get their hands on money. That's what for other purposes means. If the other purposes in anything like that, anytime you see anything in a governmental bill that isn't clearly defined, then the politicians will take it and, again, buy hookers. That's what they do. That's what they all do for other purposes, right? Let's see. Provides that a department shall contract with a program administrator to administer the financial assistance program. So it'll be a political appointment of someone who will then have access to the money, who will distribute it to victims of that sort of thing. And other purposes, again, hookers. That's what it is. Provides that the department shall adopt rules for financial assistance to victims of firearms with certain requirements, including regarding exemption from certain state taxes. So you'll be able to give money to people, and they won't be taxed on it. So let's say you give a victim $1 million. The victim won't be taxed on $1 million. That's what that'll be. So, of course, the people will be in favor. Provides the department may contract with a program administrator to implement or administer any part of the act with certain requirements, unnamed requirements. And it provides that the department may provide for other civil penalties of no more than $1,000 for per violation. So that's what they're going to start billing gun manufacturers for thugs, for criminals. Again, what are they going to do with the people who use illegal guns? This is another way that the government is trying to create an avenue to not go after the people who are breaking the law, to not going after the criminals. They're going after manufacturers of a legal product that it is legal to own and legal to have in your possession. But if you want to use this legal product or manufacture this legal product in the state of Illinois, you're going to have to pay millions of dollars that the politicians won't do anything with. And instead of, like I said, instead of arresting the or going after the parents for raising a criminal, instead of going after the criminal for committing the crime, instead of going after the people who are selling illegal guns, and I'm 100% in favor of going after people who are selling guns illegally, they go after the people who make the gun. How is this going to stop anything? How is this going to solve any problem for anybody? It's just a way to create some sort of fund that the politicians can play games with. That's all it is. Probably won't even be a big fund, honestly. So they'll lose gun makers, manufacturers in the state of Illinois. I don't even know how many are there, but it'll lose them. If it stands up, I don't think it'll stand up, but if it stands up, they'll lose that. So they'll lose those jobs. And you know what's going to happen? They're still going to have millions of guns on the streets in Illinois, specifically Chicago, that are going to be used for crimes and murders and things like that. And they're not going to do a damn thing to stop it. Easy to stop gun violence. Not eliminate, but certainly lessen, let's put it that way. Hold people liable. Hold people responsible. Lock people in cages. That's how you solve problems. That's how you stop crime from happening. Instead of squinting and looking for somebody else to blame, the gun manufacturers, again, oh, there was a car accident. I need to go after the car manufacturers. Are they going to start, by the way, going after the alcohol manufacturers? People who make scotch and whiskey and beer, are they going to go after them because people drive drunk? Is that what it's going to be? Or is it going to be the bottle manufacturer? Because it can't be the person's fault. It always, always, always has to be somebody else's fault. It always has to be the responsibility of somebody else. It can never be the person who used the gun to commit a crime. It can't be their fault. And you know why they do this? For a variety of different reasons. This also opens another door for civil litigation of victims against the gun manufacturers. There's this law. This law exists in Illinois. This law is legal. I don't think it would stand up, but let's say it's legal. Then we go off and we sue the gun manufacturer because some thug used a gun to murder somebody. And we do that because the gun manufacturers have deep pockets. But we can't sue the person who committed the murder because the person who committed the murder doesn't have millions of dollars. I'm not going to get anything. So it can't possibly be their fault. It has to be the fault of the person who has the deepest pockets. And it's just another way to blame somebody else when somebody breaks the law. It's another way to blame somebody else when something bad happens to somebody, because that's the world we live in today. Instead of finding the criminals, throwing them in a hole, and locking the door and leaving them there. And again, you're going to blame the gun manufacturers for making the gun? Blame the baby manufacturers. Blame the parents for raising the horrible human being who committed the crime. But God forbid we do that, because that's just crazy talk. But we can blame the gun manufacturers for making the gun. And we'll blame the car makers for making the car and the alcohol manufacturers for making the beer. But it's not the parents' fault who were the ones who raised the horrible human being that did the horrible thing. This makes perfect sense. I want to know if you agree with this. 317-239-9393. That's 317-239-9393. I'm Casey Bartholomew. It's 1118. 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
0: WIBC. Thanks for tuning in. I'm Casey Bartholomew. I'm with you until noon. Stick around after the news at noon. That'll be when Tony Katz comes on. 317-239-9393 is the number here. That's 317-239-9393. I am not a fan of book bans. I mean, people should be allowed to read what they want to read. It should be up to them. But that does come with conditions. I think if we're talking about school books, I think about we're talking about a school library, then we need to be a little more aware, let's put it that way. A public library should have any book in there. A public library, you should be allowed, as a consenting adult, should you want to go and check out any book you want to read. And if you want your kid to read a certain book, that is up to you. It's not my business. So I don't care about it. A school library is a little bit different situation, though. And a Georgia school book has removed Toni Morrison's The Bluest Eye from its public school library, citing graphic depictions of child rape and incest in the award-winning novel. What award does one win for that? And the Child Rape and Incest Award goes to The Bluest Eye by Toni. That's what award? What award is given there? The Perv Award, the Child Molester Award. Do they have the Nambla Award? Do they have what is it? But either way, apparently it's an award-winning book.

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1: School district, since 2023, as part of an effort to remove sexually explicit material from K through 12 media centers. They shouldn't have sexually explicit material for kindergartners. And again, it's K through 12. You hope things are going to be situated properly, but if they're not, it's not for the school to decide. It's for the parent to decide. That stuff can be in the public library. And by the way, if you want to say, if you are a school and you say, "Hey, if you want to read this book, you have to get something signed by your parents," and you can go off to the public library and check it out and you can get that. I'm on board. I'm good. I'm not going to tell a parent how to raise their kid. I'm not going to tell anybody what they can and can't read. That's not my job, nor is it your job. I will tell you that it shouldn't be at a school library where K through, I mean, this is K through 12, K through 9 can walk in, look at it, read it, and go, "Oh my God, that's inappropriate." I wouldn't let a kindergartner sit in a movie where an 11-year-old girl was raped by her father. I wouldn't take them to see that. So I don't think it should be in the school library. It seems to me like there's a very clear divide there. A very clear, obvious, and understandable divide. Again, public library, yes. 100%. You do you, I'll do me, and we'll see what happens. We'll see how it all sorts itself out. School library, no. Because, again, would you let a first grader watch a movie where an 11-year-old being raped by her father was depicted? You probably wouldn't. Jesus, I would hope you wouldn't. But if you did, then you're a problem. You need to be investigated. But district leaders say the move is intended to protect students and give parents more control over what their kids are exposed to. I agree with that. Free speech advocates who just want everything out there for everybody all the time. And I'm in favor of free speech, but we always have controlled speech, right? Again, you don't put R-rated movies. You don't show R-rated movies. You don't show Boogie Nights at school. Does that mean you're against free speech? No. It means you don't have your head shoved up your you-know-what. That's what it means. You want to rent Boogie Nights and have that discussion with your kids and watch it at home? Yeah. I don't get to have a say on that. Are we going to have it in the school? No. I was in high school. I went to a private all-boys Catholic high school. And somehow, I don't remember how, a copy of a book called The Happy Hooker got in the library. And the student body, as they do, found out about it. So a lot of guys started going there, and they wouldn't check it out because the guy who was in charge of the library was an old Czechoslovakian priest named Father Pastoon, who was mean. And everybody knew that if you tried to check the book out, he would probably take it, throw it in a trash bin, and set it on fire. I didn't ever go look at it because I didn't want to get caught. But other guys did, and it got found out that it was there. And they grabbed it. And what somebody had done is they had pulled it, put it in there alphabetically, and put some stickers on it. They had pulled some stickers or something like that and put it on. I don't know what's involved. But they had done that. And so guys were going to the library and reading The Happy Hooker because everybody knew it was there. I didn't look at it, but apparently this is a fairly graphic novel or has fairly graphic parts. And that shouldn't be in the library of a private all-boys Catholic school. Nor should it be in a public school library where kids can read it, right? You wouldn't want that. So they took it out. Public library down the street where your mom and dad were going to have a say on things, that's 100% okay. School library, no. And again, you wouldn't put movies like that in there. You simply wouldn't. But the free speech freaks are saying that it amounts to censorship and limits students' access to literature.

0: I mean, an 11-year-old getting raped by her father and the word literature. I'm comfortable banning children from reading that at school. I'm comfortable with that. Again, if you as a parent want to look into that, that's one thing. Cobb County Superintendent Chris Ragsdale said, "We're no more banning the book than we're banning R-rated movies. It's just that we are removing those with sexually explicit content and allowing our parents to make those decisions for their families." That makes perfect sense, right? Like I said, I'm not in favor of book banning. Sexually explicit material, that shouldn't be in a public school. I don't think. Again, you're not going to show the movie. I think that should probably be one of the barometers, right? If you're in class and you're showing movies, like people do on holidays, close to vacation, whatever the case may be, if you're not going to show Porky's in the class while people are sitting in school that shows nudity and sex and all that kind of stuff, then you absolutely shouldn't have the book, the novelization of it, in the library. I don't see why that's so difficult for people to understand, but it is. And again, public library for the community, yep, go for it. I would be against banning it there. School library, different story. If kids can read about an 11-year-old being raped by her dad in a book, I have a hard time calling that literature, and I would have a hard time with kids looking at that. 317-239-9393. I'm Casey Bartholomew. It's 1130. 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
20: Meeting him at the White House. I'm Jake McDaniel. Here's what's trending at 11:30. That's why Chinese President Xi Jinping arrives in Washington, D.C. today. Trump says he wants the U.S. to beat China in the AI race, and he's likely to talk to Jinping about AI safety. They're also expected to talk about trade and earth minerals. Trump's Board of Peace revealing a multi-billion dollar plan to rebuild Gaza, and U.S. Special Envoy Steve Witkoff thanking Board of Peace members and Trump.
21: We will succeed in addressing a challenge that is not 3 years old, not 30 years old, but at least a century old and needs to be solved.
20: This after Israel's military campaign left much of the strip destroyed, and the plan calls for temporary housing and spending on rubble removal, among other things. And the Indiana Fever beat the Minnesota Lynx 96-77 last night, and then they face each other again Thursday night. On the level, on the go, and on WIBC.com.
22: The battles made the headlines, but the war was also happening at home. Quietly and without glory.
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22: September 23rd, 1776. While armies maneuvered across New York, the war was emptying out the countryside. Men who had planted crops in the spring weren't there to harvest them. Prices climbed, shelves thinned. A letter from the front could take weeks, and some never came at all. Families didn't know if they were waiting for a soldier or mourning one. The Revolution asked everything of the men who fought it. It asked nearly as much as the people they left behind.
19: The spirit of 76, as we celebrate 250 years, remember to thank God for our liberty, love your country for our freedoms, and proudly share your patriotism. 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
0: WIBC. Thanks for tuning in. I'm Casey Bartholomew. I'll be with you until noon, a little bit longer. That'll be when Tony Katz comes back in. 317-239-9393. That's 317-239-9393. AI, artificial intelligence. What did Trump do? Super intelligence? Isn't that what he's changing the name to? Whatever. As artificial intelligence becomes increasingly politicized ahead of the midterm elections, latest Fox News national survey finds voters struggling to reconcile the technology's promise with the economic and environmental costs of the data centers needed to power it. I don't know why they don't go out into the middle of nowhere. I have driven across this great big land of ours multiple times. There has been more than one time where I've been driving cross country somewhere, anywhere in this. I've worked all over the country. And I found myself literally in the middle of nowhere for a long period of time. Sometimes back in the days before GPS, I had a triptych from AAA. I had a paper map, and I'd be in the middle of nowhere, and I wouldn't have seen another human being for hours. And I'm just looking at the map going, am I still in America? What happened? Texas Chainsaw Massacre house is right up there on the right. I'm going to get murdered and somebody's going to make a human suit out of my flesh. My point is that there's a whole lot of nothing out there. Why don't we put the data centers where there's nothing? Far, far away where there's nothing. Because I'll tell you something. Recently I worked in Texas. And there was a data center being built I think it was in Plano. I'm not 100% sure because it didn't. It was the first time I started hearing noise about data centers, and so that it's not clicking with me. But I believe it was in Plano, and the neighbors around there were saying it just makes noise, it makes a loud humming noise, a constant humming noise all day long. And they built a wall to try to keep the humming noise down. And so just because I was talking about it on the air, I drove out there one day. It wasn't that far away. I drove out there, and it was a community, and there was this giant monolithic building. I didn't get to go in because I didn't tell them, you know, I didn't ask. I just went out there to hear it. And you could hear in these homes, there was a buzz. It was slight. They said it was loud. It really wasn't loud, but it was slight, and it was definitely there, and it was constant. And I just think if we built all these things in the middle of nowhere, and there is a whole lot of middle of nowhere in this country, I don't know why we don't do that. It would seem to solve all the problems. I'm not even talking like farmland or anything. I'm just talking about nothing. Maybe they were like sod farm, whatever the case may be. But like I said, I've been out there. There's a lot of nothing. I have a feeling we could do this stuff out there, but they're especially against allowing centers in their communities. I agree with that. While favoring them in remote locations, creating a not in my backyard dynamic. Yeah, why would you want a giant, ugly building that makes noise 24 hours a day, 7 days a week in your community? Nobody would want that. Of course they should be in the middle of nowhere. A 71% majority, according to this poll, oppose building AI data centers in their area. Well, nobody wants them in their area. I don't want anything in my area, right? They're talking about build where I live. They're talking about building a new Target. Everybody loves Target. I don't want Target in my area because then people will drive by and then there's traffic and car accidents, that kind of thing. So, of course, and that's Target. They close. I think they want it to have a Starbucks too. We're not 100% sure we're going to get it. Either way, I don't want Target nearby. I certainly wouldn't want a gigantic building. And by the way, the building was enormous. I think the only time I was ever anywhere near a bigger building, I had gone down to Kennedy, the Space Center in Florida, Cape Canaveral, Port Canaveral, Cape Canaveral. But either way, it was Kennedy. And there's a building that they put the space shuttle used to stand upright in, and the rockets would stand upright. It would be in there, and you can see that thing from miles all around. That was the only building I've ever seen that was bigger. And this thing was huge, and there were houses all around it. And I was like, my God. And I think that's a legit concern. On top of the power and water usages and the costs like that. I think that's all a legit concern. Because think about it. You know, we were talking about STRs the other day. You know, buy a house next to an STR, short-term rental, where there's parties and drugs and hookers and shootings happening all the time. No, you're not. Would you want to buy a house next door to a data center? Big, ugly data center. There's nothing you can do to make them appealing, right? It's a big monolithic building. That's what it is. It is what it is. I guess if they wanted to spend some money and make it pretty, make it look like Disneyland or something like that, that could be fun. But I don't think the places are willing to do that. Anyway, so 71% majority opposes building AI data centers in their area, including 46% who strongly oppose them. Both of those numbers are up a touch since earlier in the summer. Well, because we've been hearing a lot more about them. I can tell you, probably, gosh, 4 years ago, I didn't know what a data center was. And honestly, when I first heard about them, what they were, and maybe they still are this, I don't know, I think it has a lot to do with AI now. When I first heard about them, it was all crypto. It was these giant buildings that mined cryptocurrency. That's what they did. And they had giant servers in them. The servers needed to be cooled. The rooms needed to be cooled. And they were running 24/7 mining cryptocurrency. That was my first experience with a data center. I mean, I'm sure they still do that. But now it seems to be AI based is what the problem is. So those numbers are up. And we've been hearing about it a lot more because more people are complaining about it. My theory is they're trying to get as many of them built as humanly possible. As quickly as humanly possible. Before people go, no, I don't want those there. And before the backlash already started, but before it really gets going, that's my theory. And then we'll start to see them in the middle of nowhere. But right now they're trying to get them built anywhere they can as quickly as they can. And everybody who doesn't like it can basically shut up. is what the mindset would be. Now, however, the survey reveals a paradox. 52% majority favors building them in remote locations, while 44% oppose that. The 44% are probably people who live in remote locations and don't want them out in the middle of nowhere. How is that bad? That's the best place for them. The middle of nowhere is the best place for data centers. Build them like 50 miles out in the middle of nowhere. Build a parking lot so your employees can park. Build a shuttle. Drive them out there. I don't even know if they require that many employees. I remember reading, because the data centers that they want to build, they talk about, oh, the jobs. And then I read something, and I don't know how accurate this is, but there aren't hundreds of jobs at data centers because they don't require hundreds of employees. It's like there's maintenance to clean it up. There's a couple of guys, you know, to handle the technology, the equipment. There's guys there in case anything goes wrong, goes south. I mean, we're not talking about hundreds and hundreds of employees in these enormous buildings. You're talking about a few employees, security, that kind of stuff. And that's what it is. So they're not even providing hundreds and hundreds of jobs for these communities. Again, that's why they're trying to get them built so quickly, because the reality of them is starting to come out. The central contrast is seen across community types. About 7 in 10 urban, suburban, and rural voters oppose data centers in their backyard. So 70% kind of across the board if you're in a suburban, rural, or urban area. So that's basically everywhere. Ocean, fish are against them. The consensus fades regarding remote facilities. Half of urban voters, 50%, and a majority of suburban voters, 57%, building them there. Well, 51% of rural voters remain opposed. But if you're rural, I mean, you can literally get away from it, can't you? Although I think it would be big. Like I said, I've seen one that I know of. When I was paying, I'm sure I've seen more. When I was paying attention, I've seen one. Because I went out to see that one. So I knew where it was. I knew what I was looking at. I may have seen them and driven past them and not noticed, just because they were surrounded by other buildings. But these are giant buildings. So I imagine if they're built in rural areas, then what you'll see is a giant building not surrounded by other, whatever, civilization. And they'll look that way. So that's the, but even the rural people don't want them there. Majorities of voters are more likely to see AI as bad rather than good for the U.S. economy, 54% versus 36%. AI is bad for mental health, 54 to 34%. Bad for society, 56% to 34%. Bad for the environment. For the environment, AI? Oh, I guess it's data centers, yeah. Environment, 60 to 30%. And jobs, 63% to 29%. Well, of course, because AI is going to take the jobs. But it's the main focus of the data centers up there that I want to talk about. And again, I think the easy solution, and the rural people won't like it, the mountain people won't like it, but the rural people won't like it because the reason you live in a rural area is because you want to get, usually, because you want to get away from everything, or your family's lived there for generations, whatever the case may be. But as I've said before, when we first started talking about this, I have driven across this great land of ours multiple times, and I've seen a whole lot of nothing. Personally, I drove through Kansas one time. It took me 8 hours, and it felt like 6 weeks because there's nothing to look at in Kansas. I think what they should do is take the entire state of Kansas and make that the data center state. Just put all the data centers in Kansas, because at least people driving through Kansas will have something to look at. That's how depressing Kansas is when I've driven through it, and I've driven through most states. I've even been to Montana. Very mountainous. I don't know if you could build a data center. Either way, let's just put them in the middle of nowhere. Keep them away from people who don't want them nearby, but put them in the middle of nowhere. Make everybody happy. And you know that's eventually what they're going to do. You know that's eventually what's going to happen because, again, they're trying to get as many as possible built as quickly as possible where there's civilization all around them. I think they're kind of insulated when they're in civilization, by the way. If they're off by themselves, doing their thing by themselves, you'll be able to see exactly what they cause, the damage they cause, the power they use, the water they use, all that kind of stuff. If they're surrounded by society, they can sort of hide a little bit. Not much, but a little bit. Also, they're noisy. I think the middle of nowhere is the place to go. And if you don't like it, move to society. 317-239-9393 is the number here. We'll take more of your phone calls on this coming up. Also get into a funeral home debacle. That's next. I'm Casey Bartholomew. It's 1148. 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
2: 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And we got Metallica tickets to give away. 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
0: WIBC. Thanks for tuning in. My name is Casey Bartholomew. I'm with you for just a couple more minutes till noon when Tony Katz comes back in. 317-239-9393. This is a funny but sad story. Funny because it didn't happen to any of us, right? A woman was met with shock of her life when she reached a Detroit funeral home and saw something she wasn't expecting. Bianca Robinson made an alarming discovery when she went to Hutchinson Funeral Home to say her final goodbyes to her mom, Kimberly Moore, while she was mentally preparing to see her beloved parent one last time before the memorial service. The grieving daughter went to the casket. They opened the casket, and it was somebody else laying there. Her mother's body had been misplaced. My mom died 16 years ago. If they wouldn't have been able to find the body, I would have come to the place with a bat. That would have been a little bit too much for me to handle. She handled it better than I would. She said that when she saw her mother, she realized that the body in the casket was not her mother. The funeral home said they think the toe tag got wet and fell off. And that's how her body got mixed up with somebody else's body. You think that there's going to be some high-tech way to deal with that stuff, right? Probably literally is a toe tag. My wife had a compound fracture of her ankle years ago. Her foot was facing the wrong direction. It was gross. It was horrible to look at. I imagine it was worse to deal with. So she's had several ankle surgeries. And on every one of the ankle surgeries, you would think there'd be, okay, we're going to do this ankle. This is, you know, okay, we've got this in the computer, the lasers and space aliens, all that kind of, we figured it all out. No, they take a Sharpie and they go to her good ankle, and in big letters where they would make the incision, in big Sharpie, they write no. So in the funeral home, you think, oh, this is a horrible thing for people to deal with. We want to know what to do. Let's do this. No, it's a toe tag. And apparently the toe tags got wet. Where are they leaving the bodies where they get wet? But either way, the toe tag got wet. And what they think happened is that her mother got cremated. What they don't know is where the ashes are right now. And they're trying to figure all that out. Having lived in Detroit for a while, this doesn't surprise me, but that's what they think happened. That's how intense and in-depth things get there. All right. Everybody have a fantastic day. Chris Crock tomorrow. I'm back Friday. Tony Katz is next. I'm Casey Bartholomew. 11:56. 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
35: Thought we were moving well on defense and executing, and then when we're able to get stops, like nobody can stop us in transition, and that's just reality.
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36: Tragedy on Indy's east side. A cloudy Wednesday, similar to yesterday. 60 this hour with a high of 65, the coolest of the days this week. I'm Jarrett Lewis. Here's what's trending at 12 noon. An 8-year-old girl is found dead in a home on Indianapolis' east side this morning. IMPD officers were called to South Bancroft Street near Emerson and English Avenues at around 7. This man says he recalls there being some police activity in the past at the same property.
32: Not for sure. I just seen police cars out there one day, but other than that.
37: I say this was about, what, a month ago?
36: This man, who also lives close by, says he watched that girl grow up.
38: Yep, doing cartwheels and flips in the front yard.
36: Police previously served search warrants at the same home a few years ago. Investigators are trying to figure out exactly how the girl died. A man is in critical condition after being struck by someone in a car on the near east side of Indianapolis. IMPD said the collision happened at Southeastern Avenue and East Pleasant Run Parkway North Drive. The driver did remain at the scene. A 17-year-old is in cuffs after police say they brought a gun onto the Butler University campus. IMPD arrested the teenager Tuesday afternoon in an area near Hinkle Fieldhouse. The suspect now faces preliminary charges of possession of a firearm on school property and possession of a machine gun conversion device. The university said the person arrested is not affiliated with Butler. A former Newcastle funeral home employee will be spending the next 6 years on home detention after stealing tens of thousands of dollars from grieving families and his employer. Johnette Cruz has the story.
39: On September 17, Joshua Silvers pleaded guilty to level 5 felony theft. Under a plea agreement, 30 additional charges were dismissed, and Henry Circuit Court 2 Judge Kit Crane ordered Silvers to pay over $170,000 in restitution to Rose City Funeral Home. For owners Angie and Michael Staten, the court order brings legal closure, but the emotional impact remains.
40: You know, we're still here to serve the families in the community of Newcastle and Henry County. It's just, it goes back to one bad apple spoils the bunch.
39: Silvers began his 2,100-day sentence under Henry County Community Corrections Monitoring immediately following the hearing. Johnette Cruz, 93 WIBC Mobile News.
36: An IMPD officer is arrested over allegations that he was using Flock traffic cameras to stalk a woman. The arrested officer is 45-year-old Jonathan Schultz. More information on the officer's arrest is expected to be announced by Marion County Prosecutor Ryan Mears this afternoon. They're calling it the largest coordinated debris operation in recent state history. Indiana Governor Mike Braun says the Debris Removal Task Force is using state-of-the-art technology through drone imagery and artificial intelligence to track debris from the August 2026 severe weather and flooding event. As of this week, 33 communities have engaged in the state-led debris removal program, and nearly 80,000 cubic yards of debris have been removed. An estimated 190,000 cubic yards of debris are still expected to require removal across the state, and that number could grow. The latest on proposals and plans from the U.S. with Iran and Israel, and what the Fever need to do to have home court advantage in the first round of the postseason. That and more next on WIBC.
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36: 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Iran's president claiming his country has been the victim of terrorism during an address at the U.N. General Assembly today, but that his country has resisted attacks from the U.S. and Israel. Speaking to reporters at the U.N., Secretary of State Marco Rubio said that Iran is making a mistake if they're waiting for Democrats to take control of Congress after the midterm elections, because things aren't going to change.
34: When it comes to the imposition of both sanctions and the use of military force, the president has extraordinary powers. Every president does. He's the commander-in-chief, both constitutional and otherwise, to be able to carry out those functions.
36: The president still depends on Congress to authorize and fund further military action against Iran, something many Democrats have indicated they would oppose. President Trump said in his own address to the UN on Tuesday he was considering whether he would annihilate Iran if they don't agree to a deal. President Trump's Board of Peace unveiling a multi-billion dollar plan to rebuild Gaza after Israel's military campaign left much of the strip destroyed. Board of Peace executive member Jared Kushner stated that the board was focused on delivering solutions, not assigning blame.
1: Over the last decades, there's been so many meetings on Gaza here at the United Nations, and what we tried to do today was do something a little bit different. We didn't talk about who was to blame. Nobody was blaming everyone, anybody. People were just focused on solutions, not slogans, not political speeches.
36: The roughly $2.5 billion plan, which, among other things, calls for temporary housing and spending on rubble removal, requires cooperation with Israel, though many questions still remain about its implementation. At least 77,000 people have been killed in the Gaza war. Police are investigating the deaths of two Ole Miss students and the potential link to Kratom, a popular drug sold in gas stations and smoke shops. The mayor of Oxford says one of the students died on campus. Some states have moved to ban the sale of Kratom over the lack of research surrounding its safety. Kratom is legal in Mississippi, but not in Oxford. A Senate Judiciary Subcommittee is holding a key hearing today on flock cameras. A Senate panel is holding a hearing on transgender women participating in women's sports. And a big win for the Indiana Fever last night. They took down the Minnesota Lynx 96-77 in their final regular season game at Gainbridge Fieldhouse. Kelsey Mitchell extended her WNBA record of scoring 20 points or more in a game to 27 straight games. Caitlin Clark led the way in scoring with 27.
2: Just really proud of the way we came out, especially in that first quarter. Completely different first quarter than the other night, and we really set the tone.
36: Indiana is now a game behind Atlanta in the league standings. They need a win tomorrow and a loss by the Dream to move into fourth, which would put them in position to have home court advantage in the playoffs, which begin on Sunday. I'm Jarrett Lewis on The Level, on the go, and on WIBC.com. It's time for Tony Katz today.
3: Hey, Dad.
4: Yeah?
3: You remember that ball game we went to a couple years ago?
4: Sure.
3: And how you didn't have enough cash for two hot dogs, so you walked with me on your shoulders until we found it.
0: It was a lot of lies at the United Nations. I mean, a lot. I mean, even for Iranians, this was a lot.
5: And no power will have the right to determine the future of a people other than those people themselves. If we truly seek to have an order based on international law and standards, it must be based in justice, common human will, uplifting human dignity, because a peace that does not encompass all is no peace, and fairness and justice that does not embrace all is not worthy of being called.
0: Says the Islamist who engages in terrorism, supports terrorism, and kills gay people. That's what they came to the United Nations to do. That's an actual thing that happened today. Tony Katz, Tony Katz today. Always a pleasure to be with you guys. You have to practice being this much of a psychotic liar, this much of a fraud, this much of a total BS artist. But President Pezeshkian, bravissimo. Huge lies from the Iranians today. And it was just the tip of the iceberg as they spoke at the United Nations. Everything they said was America this, Israel that. Never once, hey, you know what? Maybe we shouldn't be such terrorist low-life scumbags. Maybe we should stop the slaughter. Maybe we shouldn't have killed 70,000 of our own people. Maybe, maybe, maybe, nope. The other guy isn't living up to the standard.
5: Fairness. But going back to the words of the President of the United States yesterday, shows those who are experts in international law and dialogue and diplomacy and basic human standards that everything uttered about our country goes against the very essence and charter and the spirit of the United Nations.
0: How does a guy who kills gay people lecture to us about humanity? How does that work? How does a guy who funds the Houthi rebels who go after other Muslims, how does he lecture about humanity? It's so easy to pick him out and point him out as this despicable fraud. These Islamists as frauds. Only at the UN could he be taken seriously. Only at the United Nations could he be taken as someone who brings value to the world.
5: He must know that the resistance of the Iranian people will only increase in the face of sanctions, increased pressure, increased bullying. We will never bow our head or bend at the knee. Iran must be understood by Mr. Trump and those who seek to bully us that we are ready for dialogue and diplomacy and negotiations without accepting the language of force. I truly appreciate your time and presence here. May God bless you all.
0: Oh, sure. May God bless you all. That's adorable. What negotiation? No. And what Iranian resistance are you talking about? It's going to be hard to resist when you're dead. Now, I don't want that taken in a glib fashion. I don't want anybody to think that I am interested in some idea of a fight for the sake of the fight. I'm interested in the honest observation that you can't coexist with terrorists. You can't coexist with Islamists. Just say the words because it's true. Not because I want it to be, not because I'm angry, not because of this, not because of belief in that, but because history, when read, says to you, them people can't be dealt with. And I meant them people. Islamists can't be dealt with, and they lie about everything. Note, I didn't say, well, that side over there is just perfect. Now, see, those people right over there, you see them? Those people, terrorists, and those people over there, hey, how you doing? Greatest people who ever lived. It's like it's like Ukraine. You think I sit here and say, my gosh, Ukrainian culture, greatest culture ever lived. Greatest culture. The Ukrainians, greatest, the absolute greatest, the best. You never met anybody better than the Ukrainians. No. Not for a second. I'm not getting into business with Zelensky. I mean, if we can learn some good drone tech, I'm down for it. But I don't think Zelensky is the guy of guys. I got respect for him because when the shots started firing from the Russians, he didn't head over to New Jersey, get himself a place in Belmar, and say, you know what? I'm going to hang here while my country gets ripped apart. I'll let America take care of it. And then after I get a nice tan and hang out with Snooki, I'll go back and I'll have the country again. No, he didn't do that. He put on the camouflage. What is that? A sweater? It's a vest. It's a sweater vest. It's a something. And he's like, okay, let's fight. I have respect for that. And then he kept coming to America and saying, why aren't you doing more? And we said, would you calm down? Even Joe Biden said to him, or about him, would he just stop being mean already? We're giving him everything. What's he so angry about? He has now learned how to do things the better way, including putting on a jacket when he sees Trump. I never cared about that part, but I always thought it was fascinating. Because the lesson is how you present to yourself. You got to start when you're asking you got to start by making the ask. And you make the ask in a way that's respectful. You don't make the ask by saying you should be doing more. He learned a little bit from the Israelis. He's learned a little bit over time. He's gotten better at this. And admittedly, his people have been able to deal with the Russian threat and be very good at certain things, going back to the drones. But I don't think that the Ukrainian society is the greatest society in the world. I think the Russians are a bigger problem, and them getting destroyed is good. Them getting wrecked is good. Very, very, very good. I favor it. When it comes to the Iranians, I don't argue that any other country is perfect. I argue that the focus of his speech, which was the United States and Israel, they're better. That's my argument. They're better. Now, someone wants to make the argument that Iran is better. Knock yourselves out, kittens. I'll wait. 833-468-8669, 833-GOT-TONY. Go make the argument. Call in. Make the argument that this Iranian society is better than the United States. Make the argument. I dare you. I triple dog dare you. I went right to the triple dog dare. By the way, that means someone's going to have to stick their tongue to the pole. I triple dog dare you to make the argument. The Iranian regime are terrorists. They support terrorists. They kill women. They kill children. They pay for the rape and subjugation of women and men. No one talks about the sexual abuse of men while they were hostages, but it absolutely happened. You engage in the civil war with Saudi Arabia, destroying the people of Yemen. You kill gay people. You've murdered 70,000 of your own citizens. Go on. Go on. Oh, and a history of terrorism and subjugation. Remember, the women of Iran used to walk free. And then the Islamic regime came to town and they had to wear blankets over their head. I know, hijab, niqab, but why do I have to be kind to terrorists? I don't think I have to be so kind. I don't think I have to be so nice in my presentation. I think we should say it the way it is. I'm now daring somebody to tell me how that terrorist nation is somehow the peaceful nation. Well, they didn't start a war with anybody. I reject the premise wholeheartedly. They started a war with everybody. That's all that they have done. That is the totality of who they are since 1979. The end. You know, the Iranians aren't Muslims. They're forced into this hellscape. I mean, who actually would want that? So if the Islamic regime really cared about the people, they wouldn't enslave them into this Islamism and they wouldn't force them into it. In case you think that enslave is just a little too on the nose for you. They wouldn't be forced into it, forced to live by this Sharia will. Right? You'd have a pluralist society. Let people want to be Muslims be Muslims. Go on. Let's hear it, social media, on the Twitter X, Tony Katz, Facebook, Tony Katz Radio. I've got a chat room and no waiting. Who wants to make the argument? There is no argument. None that can be made. The president of Iran, Pezeshkian, came to the UN, lied for about 20 minutes. I don't know how long it was, 20 minutes or so, and then got off the stage. Now, some of you are going to ask a question, and the question is, he's here. Why not take him out? Politics is a strange thing, don't you know? And if you want to be a trusted nation, you don't make that rookie mistake. Trusted by whom? You could ask. By people that we would rather have on our side than not. You wouldn't want to create a situation by which the Iranians were getting sympathy. It's not what you want to do. In the battlefield, everything is up for grabs. If the Ayatollah, who is the one commanding the terrorism, has to go, well, then the Ayatollah has to go. It's just the way it is. But you wouldn't want to make a mistake like that or act rash like that. Now, some people may go the other way with it, which is, why even allow him to come? Now, I'm more sympathetic to that argument. Maybe we never should have allowed the Iranians onto American soil. Maybe that's an absolutely terrible, terrible idea. I think, again, it's a world stage play conversation. I can accept certain levels of politics. I can't accept certain politics at all. So if we allow him to come to the country and speak this garbage and then leave, it's all pretty embarrassing for him. And I say that that's good for us. But when I have Gulf leaders out there saying, well, you got to have a little restraint, you got to have a little this and that. Listen, Gulf leaders, you know you want him gone. We know we want him gone. Everything's better if he's gone. So what restraint are you talking about? As a matter of fact, where the hell are all of you? And why is Saudi Arabia asking up to clean up the mess regarding the Houthis and the Mandeb Strait? You've been dealing with this Houthi nonsense for years. What's the matter? You don't have enough hardware? You buy it from us. Go man up, sack up, get in a plane and handle your business. Go get this done, kittens. Now you're going to ask the Europeans to help you? You're angry at us that we won't help you? Why in the world should we have to help you? We're handling the big thing. This is the Houthi rebels. Take care of it. I got to deal with Gulf leaders who are going to tell Trump how to do this. No. What's in our best interest? And I do believe it was in our best interest. While I could argue you didn't have to let him into the country, certainly not doing him any harm while he's in the country, I would argue that's in our best interest. I also believe it's in our best interest to recognize that everything he said is a lie. Share how it's all a lie. The White House should be all over every lie that was told. It should be a constant drip of information to the media, to social media, on radio, and from their own voice and their own channels everywhere about how they lie. They should be all over it. And then we should end this regime. Arm the Kurds, allow the people to live free, take out the regime, put them on the run. Maybe that all happens through economic siege. It doesn't make me happy, but it could be the answer. 1,000%, we are not done here. And I'm with you. It'd be better if we were. It'd be better if the president stopped talking about deals, but I'll get into that later. The Iranians came, lied through their teeth, and the only people willing to believe that work at CNN and MS Now. Oh, and Tucker. Everybody else is waiting for them to say, exactly how is that terrorist regime better than us? And the answer is, they're not. And that's okay to say. America's better. Perfect? I wasn't asking for perfect. But I'll take better. Worthy of noting, in my view. Keep it here. It's Tony Katz today.
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out that Stanford University loves hot Asians. No, Stanford University. Oh, you too. You also love hot Asians. Well, I guess who doesn't? Tony Katz today. A pleasure to be with you. And for those who have asked, yeah, I heard the comments from Bill Burr. I haven't been able to go through the audio yet to share it because I don't know if he's cursing. I don't know when Bill Burr became such a punk. I don't know when it happened or why it happened. All I know is it has indeed happened. I'll get to that. So here's the story. Stanford University, you've seen pictures. They used AI to race swap white male students for black females in an ad. That's only part of what they did. Watch this. So this is the New York Post with the story. So they created an ad, and here we have an image, right, of three students, right? Two guys and a girl, and she's Asian. And the guy in the middle, I'm going to say, is just a Caucasian dude. I'm going to say the guy in the end, let's also call him a Caucasian dude. Not 100% sure, but neither here nor there. So what did they do? I'm so glad you asked. They took the AIs and they recreated the image. And in the image, the guy in the middle, they kind of squared up his jaw and made him a little more attractive. And then the guy in the end, well, they just made him a black girl holding the same food. And then the Asian girl, well, I guess they thought she was a little too chubby. So they kind of thinned her out. They kind of pulled like a shrunken head, just pulled her head up. It's insane. It's like you making a Tinder account. This, kids, is catfishing. If you want to know what catfishing is, this

0: is it. Right? It's happened to producer Landon 7 or 8 times today. Very rough.
1: Can't confirm.
0: We don't like to talk about it.
1: Can't confirm.
0: This is what Stanford is doing, and they're putting this in their brochure to say, see, see, we're diverse and beautiful. Can I ask, what the hell was wrong with this photo? What was wrong with it? They look like happy students having some lunch. They look normal. They needed to go to Stanford and be models. You know what's going to happen to Stanford because of this? Nothing. Nothing at all. This is Tony Katz today.
2: 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On the level. On the go.
3: He says his country isn't a terrorist state. I'm Jake McDaniel. Here's what's trending at 12:30. That's how Iran's president, Masoud Pezeshkian, responds to President Trump's warnings about escalating the conflict in Iran.
4: Our innocent people have been the targets of cowardly attacks and aggressions imposed upon our country. And we defended ourselves with utmost strength.
3: Pezeshkian addressing world leaders at the United Nations the day after Trump says he has a decision to make between making a deal with Iran or annihilating them. Chinese President Xi Jinping on his way to Washington, D.C., and Trump is set to meet with Xi at the White House, where they're expected to discuss trade and AI. And a new playground designed for children of all abilities opens today in Auburn, Indiana. 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

0: looking into a ban on diesel, and before you say, I'm sorry, they're going to ban diesel, no. Exports. Tony Katz today. This has been a conversation going on for a while. Whether or not the United States should ban diesel exports because of diesel costs. Now, there's been a lot of conversation regarding how we deal with this, right? Trucks, diesel, shipping, costs, all of it. We need this here, and there has been diesel issues. Now, part of this argument has been that the war in Ukraine is leading us down this road. That it is what's happening with them, with the war with Russia, that's what's causing the issue. And there's story after story about this. Gas Buddy estimating that 60 to 65% of the recent spike in diesel came from Ukraine's Russia refinery campaign. What has been happening? Ukraine has been targeting the refineries. Well, they're at war and they're fighting for their lives and they're going to go after anything and they don't really care about the infrastructure. They're taking out the refineries with the drones trying to get this machine that is slowly grinding every human life into pulverizing dust to simply stop. So the story is out of the Poynter Institute, how Ukrainian attacks on Russian oil facilities affect U.S. diesel prices. I had brought this up, maybe I brought this up yesterday, and my point was that this can be true, and it's worthy for us to know it, but if we're talking about the court of public opinion, this is not going to play. Even if true, even if discussed honestly and clearly about how the oil markets work, what Americans will see is Trump started war, gas prices up, war bad, Trump costing me more, vote for not Trump. It is, I'm not even being rude. It is indeed that simple, and you guys know that this is true. According to Kenneth Gillingham, Yale University economist, when diesel fuel becomes scarce elsewhere in the world, it raises prices and leads U.S. companies to export more refined products, including diesel. So, if we're arguing that the price has gone up for U.S. customers because there is a global price, if we're arguing that there is a reduction in the amount, and if we are trying to satisfy a world market because there's a supply and demand and a cost factor by pushing out into the world market, well then, higher prices it is. So one of the arguments has been, what if we don't? What if we say that there is a national security issue at play here, and we need to ensure that diesel is kept here? It was Scott Bessent who was at it was a UN meeting with Trump and Vladimir Zelensky. Quote, we're examining whether it's feasible in terms of the overall refining capacity and whether a full or partial ban would work. So that's the discussion that's being had. As a guy who believes in markets, I have real issue with this. As a guy who believes in national security, I have no issue with this whatsoever. And I would argue if it was you and me having a bourbon on the bar stool, like that would be it. Man, it is weird to think we would do this. Well, we got to take care of us first. We have to take care of us first. Now, I will give you the counter to that, which is, are we sure that we're taking care of us first by doing such a thing? By removing diesel from the world's market and keeping it for ourselves? I mean, to some degree, right? To some degree, we're cutting off this diesel to the rest of the globe. Do they start cutting us off from things that we might actually need? Nothing exists in a vacuum. While I am not a globalist, I oppose the globalist agenda with everything in me. This idea of you'll own nothing and be happy, not me. I don't need to own everything, but I need a couple of things that give me joy. This idea of everybody's going to eat bugs and we'll all be better off and save Mother Gaia. No. No, we won't. I expect Mother Gaia to be tougher. But there are things we depend on. There are indeed things that we utilize. And so we need to ask ourselves, if we engage this cutoff, what is it that we are putting on the table as sacrifice? To crib from Thomas Sowell, there are no solutions. There are only trade-offs. What is the trade-off? And the trade-off also has to be seen in the unseen. So let's make the argument that we do this, right? We cut off X percentage of diesel to the world and we keep it for ourselves and we keep our trucking costs low and therefore goods are brought in at a better price, moved around the country at a better price. What now have we created as an issue on the other side that we know about? We don't give the diesel to the world market here. Another country holds back. Pick your thing. I don't even have the example for it right now. What about what's underneath that? What do we lose by not being on the world market? What do we lose by not participating in that way? And I think that requires some conversations from some pretty big brains. And those pretty big brains, guaranteed, are not found on social media. A study was done, and it turns out that the vast majority on social media who have opinions and say, I know things, usually 9 times out of 8, schmucks. So we can't trust those social media weirdos. But we do need to ask, what is the other side of the coin here? This brings us to Representative Alexandria Ocasio-Cortez and the Washington Times piece. You're going to laugh. You can if you want. I wouldn't. AOC weighs 2028 presidential run versus replacing Schumer. Go on. Laugh. Go ahead. And when you're done, this question will still be here. Because if you don't think that Representative Ocasio-Cortez is going to be formidable for 2028, you have no idea of what's going on around you. Absolutely, she's looking at the White House. For the record, so am I. The left does not care that she is a know-nothing, that she is empty, that she is, to quote a phrase, a bubblehead. Don't care. Absolutely, positively, does not care. The left will only care that she can win. And she is, to these people, attractive. Very, very, very attractive. We're talking about attractive, and also, first of all, in terms of the look, right? Presentation. Finally getting a woman elected to the presidency. They are absolutely desperate to have this because they want this before Republicans. Oh, my gosh. Do they want this before Republicans? They want the first woman. They had Hillary Clinton. Oh, it was taken from them. The whole thing was just a dang shame. And then they had Kamala Harris. And it turns out that was just embarrassing. And it was Anna Navarro? Was Anna Navarro today saying that we had the two most qualified women in history and neither one of them could beat the most unqualified man in history? I put forth to you that Donald Trump was more qualified to be president than Hillary Clinton or Kamala Harris. Both of them never showed that they had the acumen. I can say this because Hillary Clinton gave up on places like Michigan and Wisconsin in running for president. She gave up on them. She didn't concentrate on them. She didn't focus on them. She didn't even try to win them. She just assumed. And Trump didn't assume anything, which is why he had 19,000 rallies. That is more political attunement than Hillary Clinton. Trump wins, she loses, so it goes. Kamala Harris? Well, Kamala Harris was never bright. Kamala Harris, well, she certainly worked her way to the top now, didn't she? She didn't really start off at the bottom. She started more off at like the mid-range. I think that's the way to say it, Producer Landon, the mid-range. is.
1: Sounds about right.
0: Sometimes you wonder how long you're going to have the job. And she ran for president and never made it to a primary. People forget this in 2020. She never made it to a primary. And then after calling Joe Biden a segregationist, she got the vice presidential gig and she never did anything with it. She's the border czar. She never went to the border. She never made a statement that made any sense. I mean, she popularized the term word salad and gave us one of the greatest creations in the history of mankind. You have any idea how long I have that loop going for? 43 minutes. I can do 43 minutes of that. If you ever want to know what hell felt like. And then, after allowing Joe Biden to be thrown under the bus because she was too much of a coward to say to America, this man can't run the country anymore, she was handed the nomination with no work. And in 107 days, managed to alienate black men. She can talk about running, and she is talking about running. She has made comments about announcing a run, to which she's like, I'm not going to announce anything. Can Ocasio-Cortez, who has no mind whatsoever, win? Of course. She has no mind. She doesn't understand foreign policy. She has a degree in economics. I don't believe she understands economic policy. But she can social media. She can give a speech. She can fake an accent. She can go off the cuff. She can get tough. She just can't answer how you're going to keep a country safe and secure. She can't do any of that. She has no mind, but a mind is not the thing that matters. What matters is, can she make a good quip that'll make a good soundbite, that'll make a good short on Instagram? She can reach the youth voters. Man, we really think young voters are stupid. We really do. We really, really, really hate them. We think that they are just suckered in to ignorance. Yes, she would be formidable in a presidential run. Is it safer for Representative Ocasio-Cortez to go after Chuck Schumer's Senate seat than play around in 2028 against a possible Kamala or a possible Gavin Newsom? Or I think that if she ran for the Senate, it would be assured. That's a win. She gets the Senate seat. And one can argue maybe it's a safer play because you're young and 32. But it's the presidency. And you don't run when you want. You run when the moment opens. Is that moment to hear? We'll know in another few weeks. Keep it here, guys. This is Tony Katz today.
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0: over there in Philadelphia at the airport, it's been two cases of measles. Terminals B and F. Tony Katz today. The individuals traveling through Philadelphia did not leave the airport. And so they're warning people to check for symptoms. And, of course, it's how does this happen? And then the answer is because everybody's anti-vax. If we can, just for a rational bit. I would look at people who don't get the measles vaccine a little askew. I would look at them and say, we've proven that this works. I don't know what it is you're arguing. Not having all these vaccines for young children at one time, but spacing them out is something I did for my kids. I have no issue with that. I could argue if there's something new on the marketplace and you want time to see how it works, it's your kid. I think that's fine, actually. But measles? Measles we're not getting vaccinated for? I would say that that's a mistake. But the argument should not be that we're not getting vaccinated. The vaccination rates are going down. The issue is that we've allowed millions and millions of people legally into the nation, and they come from countries that have no standards whatsoever, no vaccines. Thus, these things that we have eradicated have the ability to make their way back. That's what's happening. If there is not going to be an honest conversation about what the political left did in trying to suicide the nation through unfettered illegal immigration, the violence that it brought, the diseases that it brought, the economic catastrophe that it has wrought, we can't have a conversation. I'm not about to go after people. Oh, you anti-vaxxers. Oh, it's all Robert F. Kennedy Jr.'s fault. No. No. This is whoever was running the country while Joe Biden was eating ice cream's fault. 4 years of allowing this attack on the nation. Yeah, it's going to have a result. I think people should have the measles vaccine. And I think we should throw out everybody who's not in the country legally. This is Tony Katz today.
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14: A plan to rebuild Gaza. I'm Lisa Brady, Fox News. President Trump's Board of Peace rolling out a blueprint for more than 60 projects focused on infrastructure, education, and health.
15: Members of the Board of Peace, created by a U.S.-brokered ceasefire between Israel and Hamas, say the need in Gaza is immense, with damage estimated at tens of billions of dollars.
16: If we didn't stay with it, it would have just reverted back to the old way, and I think we would have seen the exact same cycle of violence and hatred and horror that we've seen for 20 years.
15: Jared Kushner joining other members of the board at the United Nations, unveiling a nearly $2.5 billion plan over the next 6 months to begin reconstruction and set up a government in Gaza.
14: Fox's Jared Halpern at the White House. The broader peace plan is supposed to include Hamas disarming and Israel withdrawing. Iran's president says peace will not come on the field of battle, that his country is a victim, not an aggressor, and that they won't be bullied.
17: We will never bow our head or bend at the knee.
14: President Masoud Pezeshkian's defiant speech to the UN General Assembly coming a day after President Trump warned of possible annihilation. U.S. and Iranian officials, though, holding several hours of indirect talks yesterday. The FBI investigating a breach claimed by a hacking group.
18: According to Reuters, their reporter chatted with a member of the hacking group who claimed that the Shiny Hunters group stole data that included personal information relating to, quote, almost all FBI agents and those who filed an application with the Bureau. This means recruits and potential future agents.
14: Fox's David Spunt, the FBI, telling Fox News it's aware of claims regarding unauthorized activity on its jobs website. A new sentence for Harvey Weinstein, 15 years in prison for the sexual assault of a one-time TV production assistant. He was retried in New York after the original conviction was tossed out in that case. 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
19: She wasn't even 9 years old, and now she's gone. It's cloudy and 62 degrees in downtown Indianapolis, and look for a high of 65 this afternoon. I'm Jake McDaniel. Here's what's trending at 102. Police found an 8-year-old girl dead on Indy's east side. One man says he watched that girl grow up.
20: Yep, doing cartwheels and flips in the front yard.
19: Officers responded to a home on Bancroft Street near Emerson Avenue, and he adds that officers previously served search warrants at that same home a few years ago, and police are trying to figure out how the girl died. An IMPD officer was arrested after investigators say he used Flock traffic cameras to stalk a woman. His name is Jonathan Schultz, and Marion County Prosecutor Ryan Mears is expected to announce more info about the officer's arrest. And Indianapolis Colts wide receiver Alec Pierce is now on the injured reserve list, so this means he'll miss at least 4 games. That's what head coach Shane Steichen announced today, but he hopes Pierce returns this season. And WIBC News Time is now 1:03. You've got your weather coming in 2 minutes on this Wednesday afternoon.
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19: 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Here's the forecast now from the American Standard Cooling Weather Center with Fox 59 meteorologist Amber Hardwick.
24: Skies will remain cloudy throughout the day with a high near 65 degrees this afternoon. Tonight, cloudy skies, damp with drizzle once again, and we'll have lows dropping into the upper 50s. I'm Fox 59 meteorologist Amber Hardwick for 93 WIBC.
19: Thank you, Amber. And then expect lows in the lower 60s tomorrow morning. And then expect partly cloudy skies with highs in the upper 60s. And right now it is still 62 degrees and cloudy in the Circle City. I'm Jake McDaniel on the level, on the go, and on WIBC.com. 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

0: and membership and the things that it takes on. So it's a very positive thing, and we're very happy with yesterday's meeting. Okay, we got to go soon, guys. Go ahead.
1: While you were here, the Iranian president spoke at the United Nations, and he said that President Trump's speech goes against the very essence of the United Nations. He said that President Trump must know that the resistance of the Iranian people will only increase in the face of sanctions, increased pressure, and increased bullying, and he said he will never bow our heads or bend our knees. Do you have a response to him today?
0: Yeah, I think slaughtering 10,000 of your own people in protests is a violation of the UN. I hope it's a violation of the UN principles. I think sponsoring terrorist organizations in the region to attack your neighbors, attack energy infrastructure, attack civilian sites is a violation of the UN system. So I don't know what standing Iran has to lecture anyone on human rights or the international system when they habitually violate it. They violate the sovereignty of every one of their neighbors by sponsoring terrorist organizations that reside within the borders of those countries. They slaughter their own people. They violate rules that were and sanctioned that were imposed by the international community against their nuclear weapons program. So I just honestly, I don't know how you stand up there and argue on behalf of the international system when you are the world leading violator of the international system. That's what the Iranian system has been, unfortunately, sadly, tragically.
2: Mr. Secretary.
3: Now, that is very well said. Because that's how we started. The Iranians took to the stage there, to the pulpit, to the rostrum at the United Nations, and proceeded to say, "We're just this sweet, loving nation that believes in peace. Look at all you people. Look at the United States, evil, evil terrorists. United States and Israel, not us. We've never done anything wrong. We're always about peace. We won't bow and we won't yield and we'll be strong. And we want nuclear for peaceful purposes, don't you know?" Man, it takes a lot to lie like that. It takes a lot to engage the lies just like that. Tony Katz today, an absolute pleasure. Marco Rubio's really good. Really, really good off the cuff there, acknowledging the fraud that this nation is. The projection, just absolutely remarkable. Remarkable stuff. And there's going to be someone out there, most probably a member of Code Pink or the political left or somebody on Tucker Carlson's staff, who's going to say, "Oh, that's correct. This is right. You know, the Iranians are the ones who are being abused here."
0: Okay, guys, I got one. Time for one more. Go ahead, and I got to go. Go ahead.
4: Lawmakers have been calling for the auditing report of the Venezuela Oil Fund.
0: Yeah.
4: Do you intend to turn that over and look?
0: Sure. No, and that's going to happen. I mean, it has to be completed. This KPMG is doing that, and but I can describe it to you now, and that's what the audit's going to show. And that is that every month, you know, that fund is held. We don't take it. That fund is held. They make requests as to what they want the money to flow towards, which is largely government function. There was a little bit that was released for response to the earthquake, but largely it goes to meet government payroll, government needs, and then KPMG goes back and auction and audits that. So all of that will be available. We're actually not only are we not going to hide that, we're very proud of it, but it's nascent process. But we have as I told you, KPMG.
3: Well, if he's not talking about Iran, I'm just going to move on for the sake of this. But yes, you can throw anything at Marco Rubio, and he knows the answer. How are we auditing oil sales and how that's going and how the money is flowing and whether or not it's getting to where it's going to be? He knows the process to which KPMG does the audit. Yeah, let me answer that for you right now. He is better at this. He's better at this than J.D. Vance. He's better at this than anybody. That doesn't mean he's going to get the nomination. I still don't know if the man's going to run. What I hope and what is, those are often two different things. I like to deal in the what is. And the what is shows us that if you think you understood the violence of the political left, you don't know anything. Now, I should really take a further step back and say, well, you guys know some things. You know that the left has determined that any word they don't like, any statement they don't like, any position they don't like, it is okay to engage violence against that. They showed you that with Charlie Kirk. They have showed you that with Riley Gaines. They go after Riley Gaines when she's speaking on a college campus. They showed you that with Luigi Mangione. We don't like the business you're in, healthcare CEO, so we kill you in broad daylight, and then we cheer your assassin. Now, this brought me to this, this statement from Bill Burr. The problem is, it's Bill Burr, and I don't know how much he's cursing or not cursing. That's the issue. Because the guy's cursing all the time. I mean, it's part of what he does. So I'm gonna try and grab this. I'm gonna send it to you, Producer Landon, and see if you can get this edited up really quick. Because what he's saying, the comic Bill Burr, he's talking about the assassination of this healthcare CEO. When you see the reaction to Luigi Mangione, he says, well, maybe it's their fault. Meaning maybe it's the CEO's fault. This is the condoning of murder. The condoning of violence because of disagreement. The condoning of violence because of a belief that one side gets to tell the other side through absolute force what they can and cannot say, can and cannot do. This brings us to this bit of polling. Now, I've seen it in a bunch of places, but for this, Hot Air did a breakdown, hotair.com. And what this shows, and this is from the Liberal Current Center for Strategic Politics, what this shows is that Democrats want Trump out of office. They are, you know, the Trump derangement syndrome is real. They want him out as quickly as possible, by all means necessary. And when I say by all means necessary, this is where it gets to. If President Trump was impeached and convicted by both houses of Congress and removed from office, 75% of Democrats would be very positive about that. 12% would be somewhat positive. That would be 87%. So nearly 9 out of 10 Democrats want to see him impeached and removed. They don't know what they want him impeached for. They don't know what it is that he would do that he had done, which is a high crime or misdemeanor. They don't care. Make it up, get him out. That's who they are. Then there is, using the 25th Amendment to the Constitution, declare Trump unfit for office and remove him. 70% of Democrats are very positive. 14% are somewhat positive. That's 84%. They do not care how they get him out. Imagine the people who would have the audacity to say, Trump was unfit, but Joe Biden was just fine. I mean, it's hard to believe we live in the same universe. It is clear they are from a multiverse. President Trump died overnight in his sleep. That is one of the choices. 45% very positive, 10% somewhat positive. 55% of Democrats. They hope he dies in his sleep. Now, that number I'm willing to believe. All the numbers I'm willing to believe. But I'm willing to believe that more than half of Democrats were just like, oh man, wouldn't it be better if this guy just didn't wake up? Now, just before you think that you're above it all, you've said that before. In different ways, about different people, possibly your brother-in-law, you've said it, you have said bad things in your life. Leave that to the side. To safeguard the Constitution, quote-unquote, a group of U.S. military leaders have removed President Trump from power and assumed control of the United States. 43% very positively approve, 16% somewhat approve. That is 59% of Democrats. 6 in 10 Democrats fantasize about a military coup in the United States. Of those 69%, 59% of Democrats, of those 59% of Democrats, you had Senator Mark Kelly and Senator Alyssa Slotkin. Representative Jason Crow, because they made that video, you know, you don't have to follow unlawful orders. They made a video that said, don't follow the orders of the commander in chief. And they should have been held for treason on that. And now you have 59% of Americans totally fine with a military coup. And you say to me, Tony, it doesn't get worse than that. And I say to you, aha, it doesn't get worse than that. You're adorable. You are adorable. You know that, right? You know, I've always said you are my cute little boo-boo. Here you go. Here's the number. In case you want to know the number, here is the number that you have to pay attention to. Are you ready? I'm happy to bring it to you. Here it is. President Trump was assassinated while speaking at a rally. That's a question. That's a polling question. 23% very positive, 9% somewhat positive, 25% neither positive nor negative. 32% of Democrats, 1 in 3, are absolutely fine with the assassination of Donald Trump. The violence has taken hold. The violence is right here, easy to see. There's no question. There is no debate. None whatsoever. Now, Landon, you sent this to me. Did you listen to it? Does he curse?
2: I did listen to it. It is clean.
3: It is clean. Okay. This is Bill Burr, the comic. And, well, let's hear the comic's take, as we know that a third of Democrats are fine with assassination.
5: You know, this whole thing that, you know, we live in a world where, like, if somebody tells their version of the truth of what's going on, and especially if it is true, like, they have to, like, you know, it's like they're trying to escape Russia in the 80s. It's insane. And it's like, I thought this was, like, this is an American company. What's going on here? And they all seem to function like the CIA, which is really sort of, like, indicative of that you're kind of doing something wrong. I mean, if you look at all of this stuff, like, the response to the Luigi thing was not to be like, well, hey, maybe we need to look at what we're doing. If what we're doing makes some crazy person do this, their response was to take their faces off of the internet and get security. It's like, you don't think you need to examine? You know what I mean? It's yeah. Like, you're not the president. You're just the CEO of a business.
3: So is that Bill Burr making the argument that the CEOs of healthcare companies had it coming? Is he making the argument that they should be looking at what it is they're doing? The mob shoots at them. Well, I guess we should what? What satisfies a mob? All I know is there was a while there where people were getting on stage and hitting comics, and I'm not just talking about Will Smith. And we said, they're comics. You don't do that stuff. I guess Bill Burr's fine with that. I guess Bill Burr is fine with not just open mic night at the local Chuckle Hut, but open season. I don't know. It's up to Bill Burr to answer that question. Because the answer is, it isn't for the CEO to not do their job. It's not to say that Luigi Mangione, this murderous lowlife, had a point to make. That's not legitimate. He had a point to make by killing a guy in broad daylight. Killing a guy who was not able to defend himself. That's the point. You know, some people are offended by the lack of medical care, and some people are offended by the joke, Bill. You want to go down this road? Because I think it makes you kind of messed up. I think you're kind of messed up. This is not, you know, the idea of, well, I'm just putting a humorous spin on it. This is a lack of understanding where you're at, man. This is thinking you're above it all. This is the elitist that I would have assumed that you would rail against. You're that guy. Look at me. I get to sit in a nice wingback chair and people want to interview me. Everybody wants to know what I think. And then you actually thought you should tell them? Seems like you're condoning the violence, but don't worry. 60% of Democrats want a political coup or a military coup. 60% of Democrats want a military coup, and 1 in 3 want to kill the president. Oh, you think it's just Trump? Oh, that's adorable. You think it'll end with Trump? That's adorable. This is Tony Katz today.
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0: Well, it's a good question, Stu. If you look at the agenda, there's not a lot on the agenda of substance. We know, of course, that President Trump wants help on Iran. We know that President Xi wants to get President Trump to say Taiwan cannot be independent. But I think if you look at the power equation here, yes, Trump is down in the polls, and he's facing pressure because of Iran. But Xi is in a tsunami politically back in China. That does not get reported a lot. The Central Military Commission, which is the most important political military body in China, it's at the apex of the power pyramid. It has seven members. Over the last 2 years, Xi has purged five of them for political disloyalty. The only two remaining members are Xi himself and the guy who's investigating the others. This is on top of more than 45 generals who have gone missing.
1: What Peter Schweizer is discussing here is extremely important, which is the fragile nature of the situation in China. Tony Katz today. And all of this plays into the meeting that Trump is going to have with Xi Jinping at the White House. Very often the argument is made that everything in China is strong and they've got America over a barrel. And very rarely is there a discussion of how much dysfunction China is having. Not only with its people, as he talks about those who have been disappeared, as he talks about those who are under investigation, removed from power because this is how communism works. The inner circle gets smaller and smaller as the fear of rebellion grows and grows. But there is also an economic reality that they are hurting. Their inflation has been brutal. Their lockdowns have meant they have not been able to get back to manufacturing. They are having a population explosion, not in growth, quite literally a bomb going off, decimating population because of the one-child policy. And they are soon not going to be able to keep up with productions, the production that the world relies on them for.

0: the world has to take away from them, which is going to further bankrupt them. They are in a now or never situation. And having to buy oil on the world stage costs them a lot. It's important to know that China doesn't have it easy, and that's good. This is Tony Katz today.
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2: Why protesters gathered outside the United Nations. I'm Jake McDaniel. Here's what's trending at 1:30. People are calling for an end to Iran's regime.
3: During his speech in the General Assembly, the Iranian president harshly slammed President Trump's threats and criticized the U.S. military strikes that have crippled but not defeated Iran. But across the street from the royal body, this large group has gathered declaring that they support President Trump's policies and they want the regime out.
2: Fox's Eric Shawn reporting, and President Trump saying today that he's confident the U.S. and Iran will eventually agree to a plea deal. Harvey Weinstein sentenced to 15 years in prison today after he sexually assaulted a former production assistant in 2006. He was already convicted and sentenced for this case in 2020, but the New York Supreme Court overturned the conviction 2 years ago because of prejudicial testimony from other women. On the level, on the go, and on WIBC.com.
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0: Greetings, Tony Katz. That's me, by the way. The show is Tony Katz Today. Live streaming on YouTube and Rumble. Just look for Tony Katz. Facebook, Tony Katz Radio on the Twitter X, Tony Katz. I'm on LinkedIn, too. Hashtag open to work. Come join the show. Be a part of it. Would be thrilled to have you here. Hit like, hit subscribe, do all the things. What are three more things? Three more things are things that should be front page news, but because of all the front page news, they don't make the front page. They don't make the front page. Of course, all the action is there at the United Nations. You've heard the terrorist Iranians speak, and you've heard the terrorist Iranians engage in a tremendous amount of bull something or other. Oh, poor them. It's so rough. They are the ones engaged in the terrorism, and they're talking about how shameful other countries are acting. Adorable. Now, all of this leads us to tomorrow, when the Israeli Prime Minister Benjamin Netanyahu speaks, who not only said he's going to be talking about Iran and other things, he was going to talk about Zoran Mamdani. I don't know what he's going to say. We will find out. And then you have this meeting tomorrow with President Trump and Xi Jinping, the president thug dictator of China. So that's all going on. And while that is going on, you have got Republicans calling for an investigation of Donald Trump Jr. Oh, holy hell. Wall Street Journal with the story. Senator John Curtis, he is the junior senator from Utah, sending a letter to the judiciary requesting a probe into the, quote, use of presidential family relationships for private financial benefit, preferential treatment, or access by domestic and foreign interests. He wants the committee to subpoena Donald Trump Jr. and Hunter Biden. And why? Because Donald Trump Jr. got married. Mazel tov. And there was a Russian who paid for a party for Donald Trump Jr. and his new wife, Bettina Anderson, after the wedding. Russian businessman allegedly ties to Vladimir Putin. Allow me. I don't know what is true here and what is not true here in terms of who paid for what and what the connections were, if only because I wasn't invited and I'm still a little sore about it. By the way, you don't invite me to your wedding, it's totally fine. It's your wedding. We had a wedding, we didn't allow kids. Oh, people got mad. People are, oh, we're not showing up then. Okay. Okay. It's our wedding. It's totally fine. We wanted what we wanted. We didn't want any kids at the wedding. We actually didn't mind it at the party afterward to let the kids have fun. At the wedding itself, we didn't want any kids. But if you don't invite me to your wedding, first of all, you're not getting a gift. No. And I am a great gift giver. I am fantastic at weddings. I will speak to your Aunt Edna. I will dance. Oh, my God. I am spectacular at weddings. You don't invite me to your wedding. It's to your loss. It's to your loss. And then when we see each other, just remember, you didn't invite me. No one said you had to. I hold no ill will whatsoever. But let's not act like we're close. If we were close, I would have been hanging out with Aunt Edna. They have an after party, and it's paid for by a Russian. If Donald Trump Jr. allowed that, Donald Trump Jr. is as dumb as I always thought he was. And I've always thought him to be not bright. I didn't think him to be the end of civilization. I didn't think him to be an ignorant man. But whenever I have heard somebody say Donald Trump Jr. 2028, I have laughed to myself and hopefully out loud, and I should have laughed in that person's face. But usually I see it on social media, and I don't know where they are. My gosh, no one could seriously consider such a thing. Curtis saying, a toaster is a wedding gift. A private island party paid for by a Putin-connected oligarch is something else. Republicans nearly wore out the subpoena machine investigating Hunter Biden's foreign relationships. We should not unplug it now. Yeah. Look, if you want me to look the other way on this, first of all, no. But what I really won't look the other way on is how unbelievably ignorant it is. Something that the Trumps are doing, I think, very poorly is they're playing this game with the crypto and the other things, and clearly you're having financial success. I didn't say the kids can't be in business, but it looks Nancy Pelosi shady. Maybe you don't need Nancy Pelosi shady in your life, because what you're saying is also. You know what? We'll do what we do. Don't you worry about it. Beef is $6 a pound on a good day. Maybe we'll worry about it. Don't play the game. One of the things that President Trump has done very well is be able to connect. I understand the person who's working for a living. That guy's my guy. It matters to me. That isn't what Don Jr. is putting out there. At all. I have no idea what they're going to do about it. I have no idea if they're going to move on this or not. Then there is the governor of Massachusetts, Maura Healey. Now, Howie Carr posted this. He's a radio host out there in Boston. I don't think I've ever met Howie Carr, but he's institution in New England. I mean, he is. Just absolute domination in the area. And he is sharing an interview that was done by the governor. And he says, if you skip to a minute 20 in the interview, you'll hear the governor say something shocking, absolutely shocking, when it comes to children. And you're having children. So I figure we could do this together. I think it's going to be clean there, Producer Land. I don't think you have to worry, but let's listen.
1: Maternal health, the spectrum, both prenatal all the way through postpartum. Yesterday, Joanna and I went with our team over to Beth Israel Deaconess and met with moms and providers there and made an announcement that we are investing more in maternal health and expanding access to moms, to parents, and families for needed care. So here's what I said. Everybody in the state, when you have a baby, you're going to have a home visit. You're going to have a home visit within days, weeks, and that will be an opportunity for a healthcare provider to make an assessment and to see,
0: What? You're going to come to my house because I had a child, and you're going to judge whether or not I'm raising the child right? Let's go back just a little bit and make sure we heard that properly.
1: So here's what I said. Everybody in the state, when you have a baby, you're going to have a home visit. You're going to have a home visit within days, weeks, and that will be an opportunity for a healthcare provider to make an assessment and to see, if you need some additional support and resources. We also made more investments in training healthcare professionals.
0: Now, are you talking about people in a specific program, or are you talking about all moms? Because I'm not letting you in the house. And then what happens at that moment? You bring government, which is force, which is the barrel of a gun. You knock down the door and you take my kid from me. I did nothing wrong. But what you said to me is, let us look or else. Now, let's say that I understand the story improperly. And this is only about people who have signed up for a specific program and are in a specific need because of a specific financial situation. Okay, they've signed up for this. Isn't this what we would argue as the slipperiest of slopes? This is the P. Diddy freak-off of slippery slopes? Well, we need to make sure that the baby's okay. You want babies to be okay. After all, if you're doing everything right, you have nothing to hide. Dark Rogue on in our chat room said, that's not your child. It belongs to the village. That is what they believe. All your children belong to us. That is absolutely what they believe. You know, we go back to Melissa Harris Perry and those ads from 2012. Do you remember those ads? There, she's there on MSNBC, and she's talking about how we'll have a better society when people realize that their children belong to all of us. This was the ad campaign. Am I the only person who remembers the ad campaign? And the first time you heard it, you're like, what in the world is happening here? This was the ad. Hold on a second. I knew I had it. You think I make these things up? Kids, I am beyond prepared. This was an MSNBC ad in 2012. 2012, I think it was.
2: Never invested as much in public education as we should have because we've always had kind of a private notion of children. Your kid is yours and totally your responsibility. We haven't had a very collective notion of these are our children. So part of it is we have to break through our kind of private idea that kids belong to their parents or kids belong to their families and recognize that kids belong to whole communities. Once it's everybody's responsibility and not just the households, then we start making better investments.
0: They actually said that. And people said, are you nuts? And then you haven't heard anything about it. But they've moved it in other ways and they've pushed it in other ways. And well, now you've got the governor of Massachusetts talking about visits. But it's not all bad out there. Hard Mountain Dew is offering $1 million bounty to anybody who can prove Bigfoot is real. I've never had the Hard Mountain Dew. I'm assuming that's an alcoholic Mountain Dew. And what you do is you've got until November 30th. And you could submit alleged Bigfoot evidence. They're going to get some videos, people. They're going to get some very unique videos. Verified evidence. You send that in and you could win $1 million. I don't have any evidence that Bigfoot is real. But then again, I don't have any evidence that he's not real. So if you have anything, I'm assuming this is what AI is for. You need AI to make the Bigfoot evidence. Some people are going to build this like the Zapruder film. They're just going to be watching it left and right. But for $1 million, I think we can play around a little bit. Why not? Keep it here. I'm Tony Katz, and this is Tony Katz Today.
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0: is at 760,000 Obamacare enrollments removed. The allegation is fraud. Okay. Well, if they're fraudulent, get rid of them. Centers for Medicare and Medicaid saying that they canceled 315,000 Affordable Care Act marketplace enrollments, covering about 760,000 people, saying it's fraud and improper enrollments in the program. It involves verifying approximately 419,000 people to ensure they're legal U.S. residents and meet the income threshold requirements to receive benefits from the ACA, the Affordable Care Act, which is to say Obamacare. Good. This comes from the Vice President's White House Task Force. Estimates the action will save roughly $2.2 billion in taxpayer-funded subsidies. There are people who are really opposed to these kinds of things. Really opposed to the very idea of engaging cuts and being proactive towards a reduction in spending. And I've had some people say, hey, Tony, I thought you favored DOGE. They spent how many billions of dollars paying for people who never showed up to work? I think that's a problem. I still support DOGE. I support cutting the waste and the abuse. I favor rooting out the fraud and putting the fraudsters in jail. Of course I do. Change from that. No, I want to double down on that. I don't want to pay people not to work. That seems kind of crazy. If I wanted to pay people not to work, I would have had more kids. I want to get rid of the fraud. So let's do it better. Maybe if everybody hadn't been such an anti-DOGE freak, and maybe if Elon was still there, that all could have been figured out. Maybe if he was allowed room to operate. See, I don't agree that these things should be stopped. I think we should be at it again. And again and again and again and again and again. Keep going. Keep the cuts happening. Do not stop. 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This is Tony Katz Today.
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18: He's rolling out the red carpet. I'm Lisa Brady, Fox News. President Trump plans to personally greet China's President Xi as his plane lands for a summit.
19: That is very unusual. In fact, we looked, the last time a U.S. president went to Joint Base Andrews to greet a visiting foreign leader was when JFK did it for the visiting prime minister of the UK at the time, Harold Macmillan. And that was in 1962.
18: Fox's Peter Ducey at the White House, where the two leaders could discuss a range of potentially thorny issues, including trade, Iran, and AI, before a lavish state dinner tomorrow night. A defiant speech for Iran.
20: Iran's president says his country is not a terror state, but a victim.
21: Our innocent people have been the targets of cowardly attacks and aggressions imposed upon our country.
20: Masoud Pezeshkian addressing world leaders at the UN a day after President Trump says he has a big decision to make between making a deal with Iran or annihilating the Islamic State.
18: Fox's Jared Halpern at the White House. U.S. and Iranian officials met with mediators yesterday. Investigators in Mississippi say a plant-based substance that can have opioid-like effects, kratom, was found at both locations where two Ole Miss students died this week, one on campus, the other off campus.
22: Authorities with Lafayette County Metro Narcotics say these are two separate death investigations. They say there's no evidence indicating the two deaths are connected, but authorities say packaged kratom bought from a retail store was found at both scenes. However, they're still investigating if that's what killed these kids. And this whole thing is just devastating for people in this tight-knit college town, especially students.
18: Fox's Madison Scarpino in Oxford, where kratom is not legal, though it is legal under federal law and state law in Mississippi, which allows cities and counties to ban it. 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
23: A decorated front porch and a neighborhood in shock. Cloudy and 62 in downtown Indy. I'm Jake McDaniel for Moss Roofing. Here's what's trending at 202. An 8-year-old girl is dead. Her family is grieving, and people in the Indy neighborhood are reacting.
24: The girl and her family hanging Halloween decorations Tuesday night. So when IMPD rolled up to the home along Bancroft Street, right off of English Avenue, this man said it caught him off guard.
25: I don't know what could have went wrong between now and then.
24: But this man remembers something different. He said not too long ago, SWAT rolled up to that same home.
26: They served warrants there on some people, shot tear gas into the house.
24: IMPD is not saying much about the investigation. Ryan Hedrick, 93 WIBC, Mobile News.
23: After the wind and flooding across Indiana, leaders are facing another challenge, picking up all the debris. And there is a lot of it. Governor Mike Braun outlined the cleanup effort today and the money going toward it.
27: That is why on September 10th, I
0: made the state responsible, working with locals and private contractors if we needed it to get that debris off the streets.
23: Braun says Indiana still has a lot of storm debris to clean up. The state has removed about 80,000 cubic yards so far, but officials say another 190,000 cubic yards still need to be cleared, and the state is also using drones and AI to help find the debris. It's 2:03, your weather in 2 minutes.
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23: And here's the forecast from the American Standard Cooling Weather Center.
29: Tonight, cloudy skies, damp with drizzle once again, and we'll have lows dropping into the upper 50s. For tomorrow, a cloudy start with some peaks of sunshine by the afternoon. I'm Fox 59 meteorologist Amber Hardwick for 93 WIBC.
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30: Why do any of them lie? They're all going to get found out. They're all going to get exposed. No lie. I'm trying to think of the lie outside of communism that has lasted throughout time. And this one is a doozy. A Philadelphia teacher who claims she was Palestinian is just some rich white broad. That's glorious. And by the way, I use the term broad. She doesn't deserve it. Tony Katz today. Good to be with you. This woman's name is Hannah Gann, G-A-N-N. She's a teacher in Philadelphia. Big apology write-up there on the Instagrams. Huge, huge, huge apology on the Instagrams. She had to confess when activists, fellow lefties, grew suspicious of her background. I don't know what happened because she's got different videos out there. In December of 2025, she's wearing a keffiyeh, which is the ultimate symbol of oppression and anti-Semitism. The keffiyeh is not a symbol of, oh my gosh, this is a proud of our heritage. No. The keffiyeh is about being oppressed. The keffiyeh is about wanting, to kill Jews. That is what it's about. Don't tell me how it started. I'm telling you where it is. So, she was using an accent. No. Was she really? Was she faking an accent? Oh, I gotta hear her. Hold on. This is video of her. This is video of her from almost last year. Let's check this out.
4: Of course, racism is also a very material violence, as corporeal as one of the black bodies recently found hung from a tree, or a bomb sent to exterminate an entire family based on an AI-generated terrorism list, or a child told that their very existence is not an appropriate topic for a school project. But we must be judicious when racism is weaponized to distract us from the actual work we owe to our students.
30: So she's wearing the keffiyeh, just talking about a black person being hung. Now, there have been reports of black people in the United States being hung. This is 2026 we're talking about. Black people being hung. Now, this actually ties into another story where the Associated Press is getting their you-know-what handed to them about the death of a woman named Tasia Fortune. Here's how the Associated Press writes it. The death of Tasia Fortune, a black Mississippi woman found hanging from a tree on October 3rd, has stirred distressing memories of the grim history of lynchings across the U.S. South. First things first, holy cow. A woman was hung from a tree in the United States in 2026. That's crazy. She's a black woman. Okay, do we have any other information before we start screaming that lynchings are back in the United States? Well, we do now. They arrested a 51-year-old man for her murder. A 51-year-old black man was arrested for her murder. So what we have is half of America saying, oh my gosh, America's so racist, it's back to lynchings. And then half of America saying, America's not racist, black people are killing black people and hanging them from trees. And we forget that a woman was killed. That part has totally left the whole damn conversation. This woman was killed. She was hung from a tree. That's pretty messed up stuff, kittens. That's pretty screwed. And no one's talking about that. No one's talking about the fact that this woman was killed. Certainly no idea why. Did they know each other? Crime of passion? Was there anything that would give us any indication as to the why? No one cares. You think this Hannah Gann ridiculous character cared? She didn't care. It was just another story to say, look how racist America is. Now, it wasn't specifically this story she was referring to. But in every instance, why actually wait to get an understanding of what the heck happened? Isn't it so much easier, so much better just to be able to say, look at the bigotry and never worry about the result? Don't pay any attention to the results. Who gives two craps about the results? If it turns out all to be a lie, it doesn't matter. It worked for the moment. And that's all your people ever needed. So there she is. And she then, I guess in more and more conversations, people realize there might be some questions about her. So the Philadelphia, wait, what are they called? Philadelphia Educators for Palestine? Philadelphia Educators for Palestine? That's a thing? Well, they were very, very confused. Members met with Hannah and questioned her about her background on Thursday. And after an hour of discussion, Hannah finally admitted she lied. By the way, it's not just the Philly Educators for Palestine. It's the Racial Justice Organizing Committee and Philly Educators for Palestine. Oh, good Lord. Get your kids out of public education right now. We asked her to publicly acknowledge, they write, that she is a white woman of Jewish heritage and an Israeli settler family. Oh, of course she is. Of course she's a self-hating Jew. Of course she is. Raised to feel guilty about your existence. So what do? You try and make it all go away, but it doesn't go away, girly. I hid the truth outright. Lied about my background to everyone in my life. There is not a single person on this planet, no friend, no fellow organizer, no one in my family, no professional connection, no secret opera handler who knew what I was doing. I hid my family's background from everyone in Philly and also hid from the people in my own family what I was doing. Good Lord.
4: There is so much I owe to many people and causes I love, and so little I can do to make it right. As much as I feel shame and sorrow and regret to the depth of my core, I believe that apologies are meaningless without action. I'm not saying any of this to make an explanation or excuse, nor to seek forgiveness I do not deserve. I simply want people's justified anger at my actions to be directed where they belong, onto me. One of the most sickening aspects of facing what I've done is seeing the way that the blowback is falling on people, groups, community, and causes I genuinely care about. I recognize it's far too late for me to mitigate all the damage I've done, but I'm determined to try to do what I can. Which is why the first thing I need to say is this. I hid the truth or outright lied about my background to everyone in my life. There is not a single person on this planet, no friend, no fellow organizer, no one in my family, no professional connection, no secret op or handler who knew what I was doing. I hid my family's background from everyone in Philly and also hid from the people in my own family what I was doing. Maybe one day I'll make a video explaining what was going through my mind, how I allowed half-truths and obfuscations to grow into outright lies, how genuinely I wanted to commit to the work I was doing in spite of those lies, but that's not what's most important right now. Right now, what matters most is that everyone understands that no one else helped to protect my deceptions or perpetuate my dishonesty.
30: I think it's an op. I think she's had handlers. I think she has lots of partners, and I think that this is all part of a plan, and they've infiltrated every group in America. As a matter of fact, any group that's involved in racial justice should know that they can't trust the person next to them. If I were them, I would just shut down those groups right now. Oh, yeah. Oh, this was an op. This was an op right there. Everybody's in on it. This goes to the highest levels. I'm pretty sure she reported to Trump. Oh, she reported to Trump and Stephen Miller. As a matter of fact, I think Stephen Miller was her handler. That's what happened there. Stephen Miller and Steve Bannon, anybody else named Steve, the handlers right there. That's who is handling her. Oh, of course. Everything she's reading right now off of a cue card written for her by J.D. Vance. That's exactly what happened right there. And so she is an op at the highest levels, personally in touch with President. She's more in touch with President Trump than Natalie Harp. That's how in touch she is with President Trump. As a matter of fact, there's one of her in every organization out there because that's how these people work. They spread. They're duplicitous. They're meticulous. So there's not an organization that's out there for racial justice that can be trusted. You got to tear them all down. All down, all gone, and never go back. Don't contact anybody, because if you do, well, then you're complicit. Think I can get all this to be done with? Can we just spread enough of that? Could we please? By the way, the video is still going.
4: But I want to further add that any vitriol you thought or even might have wanted to send her way should instead be directed at me.
30: I don't know who she's talking about, and I don't really care. Because she lied about who she is, and then this video's been going on for 10 minutes. And she's like, still pay attention to me. I didn't want to pay attention to you from the beginning. I lied about my identity and have been lying for years. I have no Palestinian or Tunisian heritage. I'm a white woman of significant privilege and wealth. Anyone who supported me was manipulated and should not be judged as a result of their support for me. Isn't this everything we saw at a Columbia University and all of those really stupid college students, all a bunch of rich kids? Playing the part of Hamas. Oh, we're so oppressed. We're in solidarity. They won't let us leave, and all we need is water. Why won't they bring us water? Walk down to the subway and go get a water. I'm not talking about the subway that moves people. I'm talking about the sandwich shop. It was around the freaking corner. You took the janitors hostage. You were play acting. You freaks. You losers. You rich kid loser lowlifes. Everybody's a part of the Democratic Socialists. A bunch of rich kid loser lowlifes. All they do is play act. The whole thing is a freaking op, everybody. Do we think any of this is real? We think any of these people are real? You think any of them have an argument? You think any of them matter? You think any of them are committed to the cause? Now, none of them will be committed to the cause when they're the first people to go to the gulag, which they will be, because that's exactly what happens to the useful idiot. No. The real radicals can point out the fake radicals, and they can engage power, and certainly they're not going to be afraid to take power by slaughtering those people who are in their way, and then everybody else is going to rally to their cause because they don't want to get slaughtered, and they want to be on the inside circle, and somebody has to be on the outside circle. That's these people. Once they're taken for their money, have you ever seen a deadhead? With all due respect to the Grateful Dead, I went to a few shows back in the day. I never understood deadhead culture. It was so obvious that it was user culture. And if you're a deadhead and you're angry with me, take a shower and don't bother me. Patchouli is gross. The music was great. Good times were had. Patchouli is disgusting and you should have shaved. That's my argument. You could tell the people being used. You could tell you the whole user culture. Oh, wait, you've got a car? Oh, give us a ride. Oh, give us a ride. What do you need gas money for? You've got money. You were going anyway. Why do we have to give you anything? Oh, you've got a hotel? Oh, give us a shower. Oh, give us this. Oh, give us that. Oh, buy this. Oh, buy that. Oh, take this. No, I can't give to you. Why are you always asking for things? It was a gross subculture. All right, the grilled cheese was delicious, but everything else was gross. Who the hell would want to be around it? The concerts itself, the music, I dug. The people were dirty. And I'm not talking about dirt on their feet. I mean, they were dirty. These people are play act. And you know that these people, they all came from some dollars. You know they had a rich parent or five. Parents, grandparents, etc. I just added it all together. It was play acting in so many ways. For a whole bunch of them, this is the same way. You know they're play acting, and you see it everywhere. You see it everywhere, and then they support people like the loser Mahmoud Khalil, who's an absolute loser and has now been deported. Overjoyed about that, by the way. Absolutely throw that guy out of the country. He can sue, he can be angry, get him out. No, instead, what do the self-hating Jews do? Like Brad Lander, they bring him to an event on one of the highest holidays, the most important Jewish holidays of the year called Yom Kippur, which took place on Monday, which is why I had the day off. And they have him speak at their event, at their holiday event. A guy who wants them dead. And then all of the rich Jews who hate themselves, they support him. Don't think I don't understand for a second the problems with quote unquote my people. These people were never my people. This self-hating garbage is dangerous. I just want to make sure everybody understands it isn't regulated or relegated. To Jews, lots of self-hating people out there of all stripes. They hate America, they hate themselves, and they want to tear it all down. This is a woman who wanted to tear it all down. She couldn't handle the fact that she had money. She couldn't handle the fact she believed this idea that somehow she was guilty for the color of her skin. Do you know how obscene that is? Well, how does that happen? We send our kids to these schools, we send our kids to these universities, and what happens? They get broken, they get destroyed. Let's start by not doing that. Let's save these people from themselves so they don't have a lifetime of hating themselves. But understand that these are the kind of people that are in all of these organizations. It's for some, they are true radicals and they are true to the cause. For others, it is all play acting, going along so they can alleviate their own guilt, and they will be the first people sacrificed at the altar. No, wait, I'm sorry. You, me, and our kids will be the first people sacrificed at the altar. They'll be second. This woman, Rachel Gann, they're calling her the next Rachel Dolezal. Remember Rachel Dolezal? Black woman this, black woman that. It turns out she's not a black woman. Yeah. Yeah, as I said, it happens all over the place. These self-hating freaks. Let's not give them any power. And let's remember that these organizations, all these people screaming and yelling, some of them are indeed true believers. And some of them are just getting used. The problem is they like it. This is Tony Katz today.
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0: in Michigan to campaign with Abdul El-Sayed, that bigot. And, of course, the conversation was about, are you going to run in 2028, Kamala Harris? Are you going to run?
1: Are you considering that? Did you want to announce anything? And what's your charge to us as you make your ass?
2: I have not decided if I'm going to run again. But I'm going to, but let me just say this. I do sincerely believe 28 won't matter if we don't get through 26.
1: That's true.
0: I also believe this, which is why we need to win in 26. Tony Katz today. Good to be with you. It's actually not a bad message right there. Her message is a fine message. Why? She certainly isn't going to answer the question in that spot. But she showed up with Abdul El-Sayed. You understand that there's a level of real desperation there. I can't imagine that Abdul El-Sayed wanted her. She doesn't help. She can only make things worse. She's not bright. She's not good at this. Now, El-Sayed has been having a good week. The last poll that he's in has him plus 7. I don't buy into that at all. 500 in the sample and a margin of error of 4.4. No thanks. There's a poll from the Washington Post, 800 in the sample, margin of error 3.9. No. CNN poll, 843 in the sample, margin of error 4.1. Nope. Things over 1,000, a margin of error 3 or under. And he's up by plus 2. Okay. I can see that in Michigan. I can absolutely see that. But I'm here to tell you, it doesn't mean that it's all over. He was up by 12 against Haley Stevens. 13, he won by a percent. Still a lot of race left. But there's no way he wanted to be near Kamala Harris, because that only brings him down. This is Tony Katz today.
3: 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On the go.
4: License plate readers and criminal charges. I'm Jake McDaniel for Moss Roofing. Here's what's trending at 2:30. That's what four suspended IMPD officers and a former officer face following investigations into the misuse of automatic license plate readers.

0: Computer technology. The Marion County Prosecutor's Office charged all five with fraud and official misconduct. One officer also faces a stalking charge. IMPD says internal audits in August and September identified potential misuse of the department's license plate reader system. The department then opened administrative and criminal investigations. Republican senators pushing for federal legislation preventing transgender athletes from participating in women's sports.
1: Sports teach resilience. They teach discipline, confidence, and how to get back up after a setback.
0: South Carolina Senator Darlene Graham argues the proposed changes would make sports safer. On the Level, on the Go, and on WIBC.com.
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0: I had prepared a speech to present to you yesterday. The United States president described us as terrorists. We have been the victims of terrorism. I come from an Iran in which our esteemed supreme leader was assassinated without any legal framework or reason. I come from an Iran where, in truth, they bombed a school. You see these children? These children perished under bombs.
1: That is the president of Iran going in front of the UN to say it is the United States that are the terrorists. They killed the Ayatollah for no reason, and they specifically targeted a school. They killed, meaning we killed the Ayatollah, for many good reasons, and no one targeted a school. It's a shame that it happened. We got to make sure we do everything we can to avoid that. But we need to take out this terrorist regime, and I listened to every word of the Iranian president, and man, he did that all with a straight face. I was actually very impressed. Tony Katz today, good to be with you. I do not want to diminish the death of children. I want to make sure that we are all focused on the subject at hand. Iran is a terrorist organization. It's a terrorist regime, supporters of terrorism. And he went in front of the UN to say, poor us, it is the United States and Israel. They are the ones who are the terrorists. And this is the kind of argument that works on college campuses. And I want you to hear it through the translator in his own very, very twisted and duplicitous words. No admission of absolutely, we've done harm. No admission of absolutely, we are instigators. No admission of absolutely, we've done these things. And no saying we're going to stop doing them. No, no, no. We're all just misunderstood. We're the real peaceful ones. It's the Americans who aren't.
0: A sports hall where children were busy playing. The United States, by using weapons with multiple warheads, targeted that sports hall. They martyred, assassinated our scientists, our men, women, and children.
1: No, no, no, sir. The scientists, the ones involved in terrorism, yeah, they had to go. They had to go. The ones involved in terrorism, they have to go. There's nothing wrong with that whatsoever. Now, it was at this point in the speech where the ambassador to the United Nations, the U.S. ambassador, Mike Waltz, got up and left. Because that's just the stagecraft that takes place there. The Iranians leave, the Cubans leave, we leave, everyone leaves when they have to leave. When Netanyahu speaks tomorrow, a bunch of people are just going to leave. They're going to be like, okay, this is the time for us to get up and go. We don't need to be around this nonsense anymore. We know the reality. We know the score. Now, it wasn't actually Mike Waltz. It was just one of the U.S. representatives. At a set time, got his stuff, and then you walk out. That's part of the stagecraft in the presentation. Is it good for trying to create some level of peace? No, but some level of peace can't be created. You're dealing with the Iranian regime. But back to it.
0: And we defended ourselves with utmost strength. America and Israel attacked us, equipped with the latest technology and weapon systems, and our people stood steadfast. Yes, they did hit us, but we did not bend the knee. We did not bow our head. We responded, but we did not hit civilian populations. They came into surrounding territories and targeted our universities.
1: No, they didn't. The Iranians have never targeted civilians. Stop it. Oh, everybody should have gotten up and left or laughed, because I thought this was open mic night at the Chuckle Hut. You already know what kind of lie this all is. You're already aware of it. And he keeps going.
0: Our healthcare centers, our schools, our hospitals, our infrastructures, all of it against international law. When I took over the responsibilities as president, they assassinated Ismail Haniyeh in Iran on the day of my inauguration. Israel targets any neighborhood in any city in any province, commits assassinations like a true terrorist. In Gaza, over 80,000 innocent civilians have been murdered, brutally murdered. Hundreds of thousands have been displaced. They are committing genocide by using the so-called technologies that they have at their disposal. Then they label others as terrorists.
1: You are terrorists. You label what's happening, like he'll do with Gaza and others, as genocide. Because, well, that's what everyone calls it. Not because it's real, but because it's good for the attack. I don't even discuss Iran as a genocidal nation. I discuss them as terrorist murderers. But if you want to talk about all of the people that the Iranians have killed, like Iranians, well, I don't know if it gets to be called a genocide. Certainly, it's pretty disgusting.
0: Are we the sources of instability? We only seek to live independently. We are the ones who cause instability. Those who are committing terrorism and committing crimes, are they the protectors of peace and stability? None of the international laws have been adhered to by them. This is what we're facing. We don't want anything.
1: What do you mean you don't want anything?
0: We have received our response. We need strength. Because a people which is unable to defend itself will be trampled upon in today's world. We live in a world in which the powerful, instead of thinking about humanity, justice, fairness, and democracy, they seem to be the protectors and creators of instability and destruction. Whomever they wish to discredit, they label them as terrorists.
1: This is now full-on projection. This is what he knows of himself and of the Iranian regime, and this is what he projects on to others. But the one thing he said that is true, one has to have strength to be able to deal with the terrorists. He is making the argument for the Israelis being as well-armed and as well-protected as they are. That's the argument he's making. He's making the argument for Israelis to have more, not less, because he is the threat. His nation, his regime, his evil, his Islamic desires, that is the threat. You can see the projection happening. It really is remarkable.
0: 200 years, for the past two centuries, Iran has not attacked any country or any territory, but we've always defended ourselves steadfastly. But now we're being accused of being source of instability in the region.
1: It's not an accusation, it's a fact. And he did more of this. This was all he did. All he did. Look, I understand why you let him come to the U.S. I understand why you're going to let him leave the U.S. That's the right thing to do regarding world community. Don't let anything happen to the dude while he's here. Let him be back on Iranian soil and then game on. And I do get that in another time, we wouldn't have allowed other people to be on U.S. soil. Are we out of our minds? Not for a second. And I can appreciate that argument very well. What I will say is that there will be people who say, my gosh, America's the terrorists, and America's this, and America's that. It is so obvious that he's talking about himself. It is so obviously a lie, just based on any reading of history, any knowledge of current events at all. And of course, what he's depending on is that everybody is a moron. Let him get back to Iran. And then let's stop pretending that a deal can be made with these people, Mr. President. Let's stop pretending. Let's stop lying to ourselves. Let's stop thinking that you're that good. This has nothing to do with you, Mr. President. Done. You're not the problem here. You can't reason with these people. You'll never, ever get a deal. You'll never be able to trust them. They came to the UN and lied about everything. Everything. They're the only innocent people, and you're the guiltiest party ever, and of course the Israelis, because why not? But we all know the score, and we all know the deal. You think they want nuclear power for peaceful purposes, which he said repeatedly? Oh, Israel has the bomb and they don't have to deal with inspections. Israel isn't the threat. That's just the real world. The people who think Israel are the threat are the people who want the threat to be able to grow. And the threat is Iran. And the threat is the Islamist. The threat is the radicalized Muslim. Can I help you? We all know it. We all see it. The only person, Mr. President, who is acting like somehow they can make it through this morass and create a world that doesn't exist is you. Mr. President, no one talks to you like this, but they need to. You're being ridiculous. You want to cut it out now? We need grown-ups in place. It's time for you to be the grown-up. These people cannot be trusted, they cannot be reasoned with, and they cannot be allowed to continue. So just end it already. I think that's the right move. He might just continue with the financial siege. Okay, I don't think it's the best move, but it's a good move. Go with it. Go with it. But how many more lies do you need to hear from these people? How many more ways do you have to be insulted? How many more ways are the left going to try and use his words and claim that he is the good guy and you're the bad guy? You just got to end the bad guy. Getting exhausted by this pretend deal making. No, not getting. Exhausted by this pretend deal making. This is Tony Katz today.
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16: Everybody knows you were stepping on my toes and getting pretty tired of it.
1: I'm glad I haven't heard much more about it after President Trump said, we're going to send $5,000 to every adult American if we win re-election. Because that was a bribe, people. And everybody's crazy to think otherwise. Tony Katz today. Good to be with you. The left is involved in bribes all the time. Free healthcare is a bribe. What Mamdani does with, like, we're rent control and this, that, and the other, and free buses, which has not come to pass. That's all bribes. It's all it is. And that's what President Trump is doing. It's just, we're not them. We don't do that. It's a lie. Ain't nothing free. It will always cost you. And I must admit, the more I see people want the free and go after those who have money or make money or have jobs or inherited or whatever the case may be, and say, you have to give us what's yours, the more I understand that you really should have to own land in order to vote. And I have people yell at you and scream at you, how dare you? I'm saying there's got to be some skin in the game. People who have never paid any taxes get to vote to tell people who pay taxes to pay more taxes so they can have more? Sorry, that's nonsense. That's nonsense. Screw them. Oh, absolutely. Screw them with their pants on. What are we talking about? They provide nothing, and they demand that others pay more so they can have something. Nope. Not at all. Not at all. So I'm not a buyer. I'm also not a buyer into Trump's 5,000 nonsense. Because it was nonsense. And I appreciated very much Senator Rand Paul. He's on CNBC on the Squawk Box there, laying it out as he does.
17: Right, but there is no world where you get something for nothing. There is no world where the money grows on trees. So there are repercussions. You know, on the one side you have socialism and socialists, but on the other side you have people saying, "Here's free money. Here's $5,000," when we're running a $2 trillion deficit. So neither one of them are valid. Neither one of them can happen. And really, there is a punishment. And I think one thing that people don't connect and is lost in the news cycle. Everybody's talking about affordability, but nobody's talking about what causes inflation. Most of affordability is prices, general prices rising from the money supply increasing. And so you connect the two, the money supply increases to pay for the debt. So debt causes inflation, debt causes the affordability problem. Now you add in tariffs, which don't help. Then you add in the war, which specifically raises gas and fertilizer and diesel. But all of this together is a triple whammy. But the one thing we could control all of them. We could eliminate the tariffs, that helps with prices. We could stop the war, that helps with prices, and we can balance our budget. But you really don't ever hear most of the media saying, well, what causes affordability? What is it? You know, and nobody brings up that inflation is caused by government, that it's caused by deficit spending.
1: Because it's so much easier to just point at the other guy and say, they're guilty, vote for my guy. When I do it, it's fine. When they do it, it's the end of civilization. That's why. But he is correct in a great amount of this. Sometimes the war is necessary, though, and that's part of the counter-argument, and that's where I'm at. But, oh, absolutely, the tariffs. Reduce half the tariffs. Watch things get better. Just watch it happen. Rand Paul on these subjects, always very, very good. Oh, on Fauci, perfection. Find everything I do at TonyKatz.com. I will catch you all tomorrow.

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12: A call to action against Russia. I'm Lisa Brady, Fox News. Ukraine's president urging world leaders to keep choking Russia's revenues by limiting trade.
13: When someone gives Russia more money through trade, they give this war more time.
12: President Zelensky met yesterday with President Trump and is signaling he'd be open to a trilateral meeting with Russia's leader. Earlier, Secretary of State Marco Rubio suggesting a possible ceasefire for energy targets could lead to more.
14: It doesn't end the war,
5: but it does deal with something. And maybe it can serve as the baseline or a platform for a broader agreement.
12: But he also says that war will end with a negotiated agreement, not on the battlefield. Rubio meeting with Russia's foreign minister today and telling reporters President Trump has invited President Putin to the G20 summit set for December in Miami. Democrats want President Trump to make a stand as he welcomes China's President Xi.
14: We are calling on Trump to stand up for the nation's security by once and for all blocking China's access to our AI chips and manufacturing equipment.
12: Senate Minority Leader Chuck Schumer ahead of a White House summit for Xi. President Trump has said the U.S. must win the AI race with China. Several tech executives are expected to attend a state dinner tomorrow after recent warnings about the pace of advanced AI development. Maryland's Democratic Governor Wes Moore signing an executive order for new rules on developing data centers, including a task force to study issues including grid protection and environmental effects.
15: Also critical, according to the governor, is the voices of the neighborhoods affected.
16: They deserve a real say in what happens in their communities, and truthfully, that is just common sense.
15: Governor Moore's order will also set up a data center dashboard as a record of what facilities are being developed, as well as projected power demands and water usage.
12: Fox's Grinnell Scott. 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
11: 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On the go.
17: This is just the beginning. Cloudy and 63 in the Circle City. It won't get much warmer. It'll remain cloudy in the low 60s overnight as well. I'm Jarrett Lewis. Here's what's trending at 302. Four suspended IMPD officers and one former officer are facing criminal charges for misusing flock cameras. Marion County Prosecutor Ryan Mears making the announcement just last hour.
18: This is just the initial review, and so I know IMPDs continue to investigate these matters, and they've certainly made us aware that there are additional cases that they're looking into. Today is by no means the end of it.
17: Mears says the misuse happened before IMPD adopted new license plate reader rules. Officers now have to tie each search to a case or incident, and the department has increased audits and security of those charged. Two have been IMPD officers for more than 15 years. On the east side of Indianapolis today, neighbors are reacting to the death of an 8-year-old girl who was found inside a home this morning. One man says he rode his bike past the home last night and saw the family together.
19: She was very happy. She was interacting with their mom out here. They had just got these Halloween decorations put up. It had just started getting dark.
17: The death investigation continues. Police are not sharing many other details at the moment. We're expecting an update this hour from the U.S. Attorney's Office in Columbus in the case against the man charged in Haley Busby's disappearance and death. Tyler Thomas was previously federally charged on February 10th with one count of sexual exploitation of a minor and one count of travel in interstate commerce with intent to engage in illicit sexual conduct. Busby's remains were found near a trailhead in Wayne National Forest in Perry County, Ohio on February 1st. And Indiana, still with a lot of storm debris to clean up. About 80,000 cubic yards have been removed so far, but officials say another 190,000 cubic yards are still out there.
20: As Governor Braun has already mentioned, more than 30 jurisdictions have stated that they are going to participate in this. Of those, 17 are actually in the operational phase. We have 7 that are in state review.
17: Kevin Guthrie spoke at a news conference earlier today with Governor Braun. He's leading Indiana's debris removal task force. You have traffic and weather together in 1 minute. It's 3:04.
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17: And our first traffic report of the afternoon, here's Alan Green.
22: Thank you, Jared. An injury accident on 30th at Midhoffer.
0: 70 eastbound backs up between west and the south split. 70 westbound is slow through construction from State Road 39 to Little Point. 65 northbound delays through the long-term road work from Raymond to the south split. 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
17: And the forecast from the American Standard Cooling Weather Center.
1: Skies will remain cloudy throughout the day with a high near 65 degrees this afternoon. Tonight, cloudy skies, damp with drizzle once again, and we'll have lows dropping into the upper 50s. I'm Fox 59 meteorologist Amber Hardwick for 93 WIBC.
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25: Hello, my name is Nigel, Jason Hammer, right over there. A lot of stuff happening all over the country. New York, the swamp, Washington, D.C., Iran, if we're talking worldwide. But first, let's start right here at home, please, and do some Indiana stuff.
26: Tenderloins, euchre, basketball. Indiana stuff.
27: Ryan Hedrick from the WIBC newsroom joins us in studio.
25: Hey, Ryan.
28: Hey, guys. How are you?
27: Ryan is on his phone right now because there is news breaking as we speak with Indiana ties to it. We got a couple places we could start, but let's start with what you're listening to at this very moment, Ryan.
28: All right. So right now going on in Columbus, Ohio, trying to wrap my head around this. So a 9-count federal indictment, as far as I know, filed against Tyler Thomas, the man who police say now killed and decapitated Haley Busby.
25: Yeah.
27: Now, Haley Busby, for those who, like, maybe they've heard the name, right, but they don't recall, she was the young lady from Central Indy that had made some sort of connection online with a stranger, met with the stranger, and then ultimately led to her, what we believe to be a kidnapping and killing.
28: Yes. So she met him on a gaming system. Remember, there was a lot of scrutiny about that system. He drove to Indiana from Ohio, brought her back to Ohio, pretty much held her captive, and now the U.S. Attorney's Office out of Columbus is announcing a 9-count indictment, which pretty much all these counts punishable by death. They are charging Tyler Thomas right now as we speak with Haley Busby's killing on February 10th. Just to recap, guys, 1 count of sexual exploitation of a minor, 1 count of travel in interstate commerce with intent to engage in illicit sexual conduct, but now further investigation has revealed that he's actually responsible for killing her, and they're announcing that right now.
27: Okay, so we will have more on that throughout the afternoon and evening here at 93 WIBC. Ryan Hedrick from the WIBC newsroom is with us. Let me also get to these arrests made for flock camera misuse. Mm-hmm. There's a big federal hearing taking place in Washington, D.C. right now, where senators are grilling some of the folks behind flock camera usage. Here in Marion County, there's been an arrest made of an IMPD officer.
28: Yeah, and actually 5 IMPD officers. So 5 officers charged, and to my understanding, 4 are current officers. 1 actually just went away. Michael Rogers, I'm going to read their names in order of their tenure, okay? Jonathan Schultz, an 18-year IMPD officer. Michael Rogers, 16 years in. Cassandra Crawley, 7 years in. Michael Binford, 4 years in. And Abigail Kramer, the officer that I said resign 5 years in before the resignation. And most of these charges layered in fraud, accusations of thousands of improper searches tied to Michael Rogers, Jonathan Schultz accused of over 1,000 improper searches.
27: Good Lord.
28: Yeah, this is widespread. The one thing that really stuck out to me about a press conference that just happened about 30 minutes ago, Ryan Mears said, this is just the beginning. A reporter asking him, how widespread is this? And Mears said, well, I can't tell you that. We're still looking into these guys. But one reporter said it could be over 10 officers that they're looking into across IMPD. And Chief Tanya Terry is going to hold her own presser tomorrow.
27: As I've been saying on this program, and I will own to this, I'm not anti-flock camera, but I know I'm different than most people. I'm more voyeuristic than others. If you want to watch me, no, watch me.
25: I'm not either, Hammer.
27: But I've also said, when I become the governor, when I become the mayor, the punishment for officers abusing these flock cameras has to be severe, so that way there's a little bit of faith in the process. Because I do believe the flock cameras work. They've caught a bunch of bad guys.
25: Yes.
27: They've found kids.
25: Yes.
27: They work. But when you've got a bunch of numbnuts violating it, there has to be consequences.
28: Mm. Officer Binford accused of looking into his ex-wife. And prosecutors say that he used another officer's laptop to access this technology and track the movements of his wife. And they said while speaking with his ex-wife, detectives learned that Binford had an unusual knowledge of her whereabouts. He knew wherever she was going. He knew where she was at.
27: That's a problem, man.
28: Tracking her across the city.
27: Huge problem.
28: Mm-hmm.
27: Imagine throwing away an 18-year, 16-year career in the IMPD just to follow your ex around. Like,
25: how did they not think they were going to get caught or not get caught?
27: Exactly. Exactly.
25: Throwing away your entire career. Thousands. Did you say thousands, Ryan?
28: Yeah.
25: Thousands of.
28: I mean, these officers, and we're talking about thousands of apiece. So Michael Rogers charged with thousands, Schultz, thousands, Cassandra Crawley, hundreds, Binford, over 1,000, Abigail Kramer, accused of hundreds of improper searches. And two of these cases were stalking cases. So Mears said that there are two separate women who felt like they were stalked, and he's going to prove they were stalked. Also, what stuck out to me is all these cops were arrested today. This all happened today and culminated in the press conference that we heard at 2 o'clock.
27: It's a busy news day here in Indy, and Ryan
25: sure
27: Hedrick is with us.
25: Yeah.
27: He's in the WIBC newsroom. Lastly, Ryan, you have been doing a phenomenal job reporting on this scandal with the judges in Marion County, specifically Judge Jose Salinas.
28: Mm-hmm.
27: Now, you've been doing a little bit of digging here, and you've got a story at WIBC.com about a former Marion County bailiff who claims long before the recent allegations came out about Judge Salinas, he was saying that this dude was a problem back then.
28: Yeah, there's a leadership issue apparently with Salinas and his staff. According to Arvin Harbor, the guy that spoke with us exclusively, he walked me through these issues, including an issue where I guess there's certain coding when they release somebody from court and they go back to jail. There's a code inserted into a central database that indicates how long somebody is supposed to be in jail. And Harbor said that a staffer messed up a code and kept a guy in jail 166 days, 5 months and 25 days longer than they should have been. And this guy thought he was going to get released.
25: Oh,
28: and he kept bothering jail staff and saying, when the hell am I going to get released? And they said, we don't know what's going on. The judge never said your release date was today. We're talking about dozens and dozens of instances of just negligence on staff's part, and the disciplinary commission looking into this says that Salinas is to blame because he was in charge of training these people who never got trained.
25: And the big question, Hammer, is who is going to come in and clean all this up?
27: Right.
25: That is the big question. And I have no idea the answer to that.
27: Marion County's justice system is totally broken. it's dysfunctional and it's broken. Like Ryan said, you've got one guy that should have been out fairly quickly that ends up staying behind bars. Meanwhile, violent repeat offenders, they're in, they're out, they're back right out on the streets. I heard on the WIBC newscast the other day, the weirdo that was out accosting women that work near the state house that has some sort of weird foot fetish with them. This is another guy that should have never been out.
28: Here's two quick developments. Harbor said that he was tasked by the Indiana Supreme Court of making a spreadsheet because of everything that was going on in Salinas's courtroom. And he said that spreadsheet revealed that repeat and in some cases violent offenders were being left and let out of court. And sometimes he'd see them 2 and 3 months later repeat with the same crimes. So what I found out today is Salinas is letting go of drug court. Salinas is probably going to retire soon. That's going to be his ultimate disciplinary action. Another woman who I don't know who she is specifically, so I can't speak to her character, but she's taking the drug court slate off of Salinas's plate so he could focus on low-level felonies. That's the new development from the story today. So it is an unmitigated disaster at the Justice campus right now.
27: Fire everyone. Like, my thoughts on the Marion County justice system,
2: I mean,
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27: Follow Ryan at Sure2Cover on social media. He's one of the best in the business. That's Ryan Hedrick. All right, let's check in at the Matt Bear Traffic Center with our friend Alan Green.
0: Thank you, Hammer. On the west side, 465 southbound near Sam Jones, a stalled vehicle is just cleared. There's a backup from Washington. 70 eastbound is heavy between west and the south split. 70 westbound slows through construction, State Road 39 to Little Point, and northbound collector taps the brakes from the south split to Washington. 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
27: Right now, we got cloudy skies, 64 at the American Standard Cooling Weather Center. Again, busy news day. We're going to stay on top of it. We've got Haley Busby arrest. We've got the story about the flock cameras. We've got all that stuff taking place. Stay with us. Top, bottom of the hour, and throughout the afternoon and evening, we're going to have you covered. Also, some fun stuff. We've got Metallica tickets with your name on it, baby. Sometime before 6 o'clock today. Ooh, yeah! Metallica tickets. Be listening for your chance to win. Let's have a day. Okay, jump on that YouTube chat. Give us a thumbs up. Give us a like. Let's have a little fun. 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
4: We've got some Indiana-specific OnlyFans data.
27: About time
4: to share with you. OnlyFans, the way I describe it is it's this platform where chicks can go on and take their clothes off and you can have a relationship with them online.
27: And you pay big bucks for it.
4: Big money for it.
27: And some of them don't even take their clothes off. Like some of them just put feet out there.
4: There's different fetishes. I'm sure there's different categories. I've never been on it. I don't know.
27: People dressing up as furries. I mean, there's a market for it. You find a kink. I'm telling you, there's a market for it. And that's where OnlyFans comes into play. By the way, I'm not mad at any of the women or guess the men that do this. I always think it's predominantly women.
4: I do too.
27: But look, it's good old fashioned capitalism to me. If you want to put a product out there and some pervert wants to pay you for it, I've got no issue with that.
4: Is OnlyFans, Allison might know this, is it all sort of risque nudity, or is it different types of interests? Does that make sense?
33: Yeah, I think you can just do streaming of whatever, playing video games or whatever.
4: Drums, learning how to do the guitar or something
33: but
4: like
33: I think
4: that.
33: The market has become more of the risque stuff.
27: Yeah. Right.
4: Okay.
27: Some numbers show the state of Indiana has spent $301.6 million on OnlyFans in the last 3 years.
4: Just this state?
27: Now, when I say the state, it's not like the government spending that. People in the state of Indiana.
4: I understand.
27: Have spent $301.6 million on OnlyFans. in the last 3 years. Just 3 years.
4: Wow.
27: This year, Indiana is forecast to spend $113.2 million. That's up 11% from last year. So the economy is either doing better to where we've got more disposable income, or we're hornier than we were a year ago. I don't know if it's the first one. I'm beginning to think it's the latter.

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1: Yeah, it ain't people playing drums and learning guitar and stuff like that. It's all, I have a feeling the majority of it is a lot of, well, I'll use the word again, risque.
0: Sure.
1: Nudité.
0: 96.2 million dollars spent by men. That's 85% of the total. Women, 11.3%. That's 10% of the total. And 5% is the non-binary he, her, they, them category.
1: There's something for everybody on OnlyFans in Indiana.
0: 10,405 active Indiana creators as of last month, according to OnlyFans. In the state of Indiana, 10,405 active Indiana creators.
1: Creating all that money?
0: Yes.
1: 10,000 people creating hundreds of millions of dollars.
0: It's a lot of money.
1: Oh, good Lord.
0: The average fan
1: that
0: subscribes to an account spends $168 per account. That's the average. I'm sure some are way more expensive, some are a little bit cheaper, but on the average, Joe Sixpack is dropping at least $168 to watch some chick cut her toenails topless. That's how it's
1: anybody
0: broken
1: on the,
0: down.
1: Anybody in the chat have an OnlyFans suggestion?
0: Right.
1: That's what I'd like to see. What's your suggestion? No, locally, Indiana. Is there somebody here in central Indiana that's a famous OnlyFans platform performer? I'd like to just maybe check it out.
0: Drop your OnlyFans handle in the YouTube chat right now. If you are a content creator, which is fancy talk for chick that shows her butthole, go to the WIBC YouTube chat, drop your handle, and maybe, just maybe, some of the Hammer and Nigel Show audience will check out what you have to offer. Now, here's my idea, okay? I'm always trying to think, you know, beyond Thunderdome here. I'm trying to outthink everybody. I want to be ahead of the game. Tell me if you think this is a good idea. I want to start my own service called Holy Fans, where each day I will read a Bible scripture, but I won't have pants on.
1: Oh, Holy that's fans. Awful.
0: I'll be reading the scripture from the good book to you, but I will not have pants on. It's a little sinner. That's it's disgusting. A little saint. It's a little rock and roll. It's a little country. I think there's something for everyone.
1: A sinner, a saint, rock and roll, country, a little taint.
0: Yes, that's it. That is it. Holy fans. Patent pending. Trademark it right now. There's a market for it. It's the Hammer and Nigel Show.
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2: More charges against him. I'm Jarrett Lewis. Here's what's trending at 3:31. The man from Columbus, Ohio, accused in the disappearance of 17-year-old Haley Busby from Fishers, Indiana, has now been indicted on multiple charges in connection to her death. Tyler Thomas was federally charged in February with sexual exploitation of a minor and travel in interstate commerce with intent to engage in illicit sexual conduct in connection with Busby's case. U.S. Attorney Dominic Gerace with an update an hour ago.
3: As I stated earlier, Mr. Thomas is now charged in a federal indictment containing 9 counts. 3 of those counts, counts 3, 5, and 6, involve the murder or death of Haley Busby and are punishable by death.
2: Haley was reported missing from Fishers on January 6th. Her body was found about 1 month later in southern Ohio. Audio of the emergency call to respond to what would result in the deaths of 2 University of Mississippi students is now out.
4: Lafayette County investigators are looking into the student deaths at Ole Miss.
5: Possible OD. They do not believe the subject's breathing. Room 508.
4: The dispatch call is courtesy of Broadcastify. 2 students were found unresponsive in Stewart Hall, a men's dorm, Tuesday. EMS response was within minutes.
5: Still trying to get somebody in the dorms to do, or in the building to do CPR.
4: Police say a packaged drug, kratom, that can have opioid-like effects was found near both victims, but no cause of death has been given.
2: Fox's Colonel Scott reporting, and Senate Democrats are petitioning President Trump to take steps to ensure the U.S. continues to lead China in AI development. Today, Chinese President Xi Jinping is traveling to Washington ahead of a meeting with President Trump. It's 3:33. Traffic and weather coming up in 1 minute.
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2: With another check of the roads, here's Alan Green.
7: Thank you, Jared. In the Hazelwood area, 70 westbound slows up from State Road 39 to Little Point through construction work. 69 southbound slows 82nd into 465. 70 eastbound to back up from west into the south split. And on the east side, northbound 465, tight between Shadeland and Fall Creek. 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
2: The forecast from the American Standard Cooling Weather Center.
8: Tonight, cloudy skies, damp with drizzle once again, and we'll have lows dropping into the upper 50s. For tomorrow, a cloudy start with some peaks of sunshine by the afternoon. I'm Fox 59 meteorologist Amber Hardwick for 93 WIBC.
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9: The battles made the headlines, but the war was also happening at home. 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
9: September 23rd, 1776. While armies maneuvered across New York, the war was emptying out the countryside. Men who had planted crops in the spring weren't there to harvest them. Prices climbed, shelves thinned. A letter from the front could take weeks, and some never came at all. Families didn't know if they were waiting for a soldier or mourning one. The Revolution asked everything of the men who fought it. It asked nearly as much as the people they left behind.
1: The spirit of 76, as we celebrate 250 years, remember to thank God for our liberty, love your country for our freedoms, and proudly share your patriotism. 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
10: Oh, hi. I'm Nigel. Jason Hammer right over there with a very special guest on the hotline.
11: A man that's had the best speech at the UN convention this past week.
12: Oh.
11: Well, correct that. I don't believe he was there, but it was still the best speech. Tony Kennett from the Tony Kennett cast every Monday through Friday, right after our show at 7 p.m. Tonus, how are you?
13: You know, I may not be the most qualified guy to go speak in front of the UN, but I can promise you my speech would be one of the most memorable in the entire history of the organization.
10: I believe it.
11: The opening line, fellow drunken hillbillies.
13: Welcome to New York. Oh, man. Find a way. I will be reading a list of slurs in your own languages. Now, please get out of my country.
11: Before we get into nuts and bolts and important things, we were kind of having a text exchange about this. If you could prank any of the world leaders that were there for the big UN extravaganza, what would you do? Who would it be?
13: So, I mean, clearly there's so many great choices here. I would love to get the French delegation like in an elevator and then start playing German marching music. You know, just for some, a little. But then also, I want to wait until it's about 3 a.m. and then outside of the Japanese delegation's hotel room, I want to play the loud T-Rex noises so they think Godzilla's on the march, you know, like, come on. I mean, if we're going to have a cultural celebration here, then we ought to go all out. You know what I'm saying?
11: I'm with you. Greet the French with nothing but like surrender flags. Make them feel at home. You know, make them feel comfortable. I could get with something like that.
13: Send a lot of deodorant coupons to the Greek delegation. I mean, you could do all kinds of stuff here.
10: Did Macron say something stupid about Hamas and Israel and that and of that like?
13: Oh, yeah. So remember in the 2016 election when Gary Johnson was roasted for not knowing where Aleppo, Syria was?
10: I remember Gary Johnson. Yeah.
13: I don't know. What's Aleppo with you? And then everyone like died a little on the inside. So Emmanuel Macron said, well, I mean, sure, maybe there's Hamas inside of the Gaza Strip, but they're not active in the West Bank or anywhere else Palestinians are.
10: Oh, my God.
13: Yeah.
10: Oh, my brain is about to
11: explode. And afterwards, did he do the prototypical French laugh?
14: I tell you, man, that we'd not only lose on the real battlegrounds, but in debates as well.
11: So ridiculous.
10: Wow.
11: What did you make of Trump's speech? He kind of covered a lot of ground. There was a little bragging about America, a little crapping on Iran, a little bit of everything.
13: I mean, it's very, very Trump. So he gets up, he's like, you know who's really great? It's me. You know, Marco, I was talking to the other day, and I thought, you know, we need another Arc de Trump right here. It's quite amazing. And then he flipped off the Cubans, which was awesome.
10: They walked out, right?
13: Oh, yeah. Well, three of them walked out. One of them got a little lost on the way there. So, like, one guy started to walk out, and then he started to turn left, and the lady behind him was like, no, senor, no izquierda, derecho, to the other way.
10: It's like Wait. Biden.
13: Somebody from Senegal had to, like, bump him the other way because the Cuba guy was going to walk right over to the CIA booth, and we're not allowed to make those jokes on the radio. So,
11: Nigel's right. We could sit here and laugh about what happened to the Cubans, but our president for 4 years needed to have somebody direct him in the right direction when it was Biden.
13: I mean, again, Biden wasn't allowed to go to the, you know, the UN delegation meetings because right. He'd get really drunk with the Irish prime minister. So, like, you have to do what you can. You really have to do what you can.
11: It's all fun and games till the president starts sniffing hair. The president, though, he's been lining up meeting after meeting, met with the Iranian delegation for 3 hours. We got Zelensky on tap, President Xi's on tap. It's one right after the other, Tony.
13: Yeah, I really enjoy seeing so President Xi coming over here. You know, Trump's going to talk about a lot of big deals and a lot of exciting moments with my friend from Panda Express, old Winnie the Pooh. It's going to be great. And the According to some of the inside wires we have from Beijing, few and far in between as they are, they did not want Xi to come because Xi reportedly just survived an assassination attempt by the Indians. This is not a joke, by the way. I know this sounds like I'm setting up for a joke. I'm really not. No, he was in a delegation meeting in India recently, and he was poisoned. And he was very, very ill for a couple of days. So a lot of the insiders in Beijing said, please don't go, because if you die, China's probably going to split into two or three parts again, which is so on point for China. If you know anything about Chinese history, that country breaks apart into three or four pieces every couple hundred years, and then it's a mess, and then they reunify, and then they break apart. They've had more civil wars and get-togethers than, I don't know, the Jackson Five.
10: Isn't there a chance that Xi just got some bad Indian food?
11: That's a chance, right?
13: Usually when you have food poisoning, you know, you have a couple of rough days. Normally when you go out in front of the press, you don't go. Usually it's your butt, not your lungs.
11: Right.
13: When you get food poison. I know the curry's spicy, but I don't think you're supposed to crap out your lungs. Yeah, I don't think that's how far it's supposed to go there.
11: Hey, man, I heard a report the other day that President Xi is not doing really well. Like, he's a chain smoker. He's overweight. He's a raging alcoholic. He just drinks all around the clock.
10: You
11: right
10: just
11: now.
10: Described yourself.
13: Essentially, he's any Hollywood. There's so many jokes. He's basically a Hollywood dad of any sitcom after three seasons.
10: Yeah.
11: Right. Either that or he's the cop that's getting ready to retire in a movie that's getting too old for this crap.
13: The man is essentially just a commercial for mesothelioma at this point. I don't know how else to put it. The man looks as though he's one breath of asbestos away from falling over.
10: The thing is, the people within the Trump administration, within here in the United States, are appalled that Donald Trump wanted to meet with President Xi. But that's what President Trump does. He takes meetings, right?
13: He does. Yeah. I mean,
10: he takes meetings.
13: There was a bit of irony for Zoran Mamdani to, you know, when defending himself for meeting with the president earlier this week, said, you know, I'll meet with anybody, any party, anytime. And then Donald Trump nodded along, because that is also what Trump does. Trump will go talk with any leader. He'll flatter him. He'll say, you look really good in that suit, you know, and then that's the kind of the whole meeting. And that's what he does. I don't mind ever bringing a foreign leader to the country just to dunk on them. Remember the World Cup, how many Europeans were walking around America in a daze because there was more food and air conditioning than they had ever imagined. By the way, visa applications from Europe to the United States spiked 27% after the summer of the World Cup.
10: Are you serious?
11: What's the rest of the world saw exactly who we are, they wanted a piece of it. They were told who we were from CNN and MSNBC, and they were scared. Then they came over here, and they saw Buc-ee's and Bass Pro Shops and free refills and White Castle, and they were like, this may be the greatest place on God's green earth.
13: I mean, you see a Hardee's-level commercial woman while you're eating brisket, and you're going to want to change countries. You know what I'm saying?
11: Hell yeah. Tony Kennett with us from the Daily Signal and the Tony Kennett cast. Speaking of the media, are you crying tears? Are you yelling about First Amendment violations because CNN and MSNBC can't have their reporters inside the White House press briefing room?
13: Yeah, I really don't feel that bad. At first I thought, look, is Trump doing like a really smart thing here? No, it's kind of annoying and a distraction, but also, to be clear, while MS Now and CNN and Fox are the three biggest cable stations in the country, they don't have a right over all of the TV pool press slots. I mean, my show beats out MS Now's 7 p.m. hour a couple of times a week. News Nation, also Newsmax, also beat them out in the ratings from time to time. I'm saying this, if the Axios show can beat out one of those three or two of those three, they should also get a slot at the table. I'm not for just one type of media getting in there, but if there are national brands that build up a following, they have just as much a right as Rachel Maddow to pull from the White House, or CNN with Caitlin Collins, or Fox News with any of their White House press crew, as much as I like Peter Ducey. So I thought it was more of a stepping on a rake, but as always, the media will take anything that Trump does and make it so much about them and act so petulantly about it that they kind of turn the country against them on it. And it's just a very weird thing to watch.
11: Yeah, I said this yesterday, and, you know, the lefties in the YouTube chat get their thongs in a twist when I say it, but nobody cares. Other than the political nerds, right, and the people that are tribal about their own political party, nobody cares. If you would have told me yesterday Peter Ducey and Fox have been banned from the White House, you know what I would have done? Okay. And I would have came to work and I would have done the Hammer and Nigel show and not lost my mind. I really don't think people give a damn, Tony, but the media, nobody loves the smell of their own farts more than the media does, and they're losing their minds.
13: And that was actually something that I had a chance to talk about with a couple of friends of mine over at Politico, because, you know, Trump also came out. He's like, we have Trump TV. It's on YouTube. It's going to be streaming. It's going to be wonderful. And it was going to air at 7 p.m. Eastern. And Allison on the board heard me, and she can attest to this. I was kind of a little worried. I was like, man, this is going to gut us. This isn't going to be very, very good at all. We ended up tripling Trump TV's ratings. I think a lot of Americans are just tired of everyone in politics claiming that they're super important. And if you can be a show that just gives the people the news, a little bit of analysis, some humor, you know, maybe don't tell people you're getting an OnlyFans, Jason. But, you know, other than that, you can grow a pretty big audience that way.
11: It's holy fans, and I read the Bible without pants. Get it right. All right.
13: Wow.
11: Let's take a little break. Tony Kennett is with us. When we come back, Sanctuary Cities releasing 41,000 criminal illegals.
10: Ooh.
11: I'm sure that's just fine. We'll get Tony Kennett's thoughts on that. This is the Hammer and Nigel Show.
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11: All right, Alan Green, what are we looking at?
7: Hey, Hammer, on the west side, 465 northbound before 10th. We have an overturned vehicle, lots of equipment on the scene. Three right lanes are blocked. Traffic is stopped up from Sam Jones. Southbound traffic is stopping to have a look. 65 northbound traffic jams through construction from Raymond to the south split. 69 southbound is heavy from 82nd into 465. 70 eastbound slows from west into the south split. 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Follow us on X for instant traffic updates at WIBC Traffic.
11: 64 at the American Standard Cooling Weather Center. Got a couple minutes left with Tony Kennett of the Daily Signal and the Tony Kennett Cast. 7 o'clock tonight, right after our program. Tony, according to a new report, Democrat sanctuary cities released 41,000 criminal illegals because ICE hurt their feelings. Do I have this correctly? I may have embellished the ending a little bit there, but do I have the nuts and bolts of this?
13: No, you didn't embellish the ending really either. It wasn't even just Trump's administration. This started in 2022 with this new House Judiciary report shows over 41,000 illegal immigrants with actual criminal charges were released from jail because they did not want to give those individuals to Immigration Customs Enforcement, not only for Trump's administration, but also under Alejandro Mayorkas with Biden. They were so passionate about being sanctuary jurisdictions, either cities or counties. One county, Arlington, Virginia, released only two illegals to ICE. The other 302 they released into the communities. Many of those would go on to be repeat offenders, meaning that some of those sheriffs and police offices are quite literally responsible for the rapes and murders of future Americans.
11: What's coming up on your big program tonight?
13: Well, it appears that a militia that I have no idea who they are or why I recognize some of them in photos just killed an IRGC commander in southern Iran, which is supposed to be safe and secure for the regime. So things are getting fun.
11: Tony Kennett. Find him on Twitter, on X, at the Tonus, and the Tony Kennett Cast right after our program at 7 o'clock. Tonus, my man, awesome stuff. We appreciate you.
10: Thanks, buddy.
13: You guys are the best.
11: Nige, coming up here sometime in the next hour, we're going to give away tickets to go see Metallica.
10: Love it.
11: Now, the opening band, they have two opening bands, but one of them's Limp Bizkit, which would be a fun show in itself.
10: Seen the footage of Limp Bizkit? I think they were performing at a big music festival in Chicago, I think. And it was, they started doing break stuff, and it was the biggest moment of the festival. I mean, Limp Bizkit's been around, what, 25, 30 years now, and they are still relevant? And then Metallica on top of that?
11: Is Fred Durst too old to wear his hat backwards?
10: Not if you're in Limp Bizkit. Not if you have Nookie and Roland and break stuff under your belt. You wear whatever you want backwards.
11: Because normally there's a cutoff of being a white dude where you can wear your hat backwards before you look like a boomer. But Fred Durst pulls it off. Your chance to win tickets coming up and top stories after the news.
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2: Coming up in 2 minutes from the Precision Comfort Mitsubishi Electric Studios, the charges an Ohio man is facing in the disappearance and death of an Indiana teenager. How many IMPD officers are arrested after an investigation into misusing flock cameras? And a former cult is finding a new home. 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
26: A camera controversy lands on Capitol Hill. I'm Lisa Brady, Fox News.
27: It has amassed in a very short time frame
1: a surveillance network unlike any we've ever seen in this country.
26: Missouri Republican Senator Josh Hawley leading a hearing on automatic license plate readers made by the Flock Company.
1: What seems to make these networks unique is not just the sheer number of cameras, it's the fact that they're all linked together and powered and searchable by AI.
26: Police have said the cameras can be a key crime-fighting tool, but some cities and states across the country are pausing their use or installation as privacy concerns grow about what data is collected and who can access it. The Flock CEO has defended the company, but also acknowledges concern about data retention and the need for accountability if it's misused. AI executives are taking their recent warnings to world leaders, just telling the UN Security Council that without intervention, AI could be a risk to humanity as a whole. President Trump has warned about the risks of losing the AI race to China. He is set to welcome President Xi for a White House summit.
3: The United States and China are probably the two most powerful militaries in the world. The relationship between the United States and China will define the 21st century.
26: Secretary of State Marco Rubio says there are strong points of friction. Some Republicans want the president to press Xi on reports of China giving Iran intelligence used to attack U.S. forces in the Middle East. A former NFL star will accept a plea deal for attempted murder. Antonio Brown's lawyer just confirming that with a court appearance now set for next Wednesday to finalize the deal. The former wide receiver is accused of grabbing a security officer's gun after a celebrity boxing match and firing two shots at a man he had had a fight with earlier. Brown has said he was defending himself. He could face up to 30 years in prison if convicted at trial, but under the plea deal, expected to avoid prison. The Dow down 351 at the bell. 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
2: Indicted by a federal grand jury. Cloudy, 64 in downtown Indy. That's the high today. Cloudy and will remain in the low 60s overnight. I'm Jarrett Lewis. It's 4:02. Tyler Thomas, the man charged in the disappearance and death of Fisher's teenager Haley Busby, is being indicted on 9 charges in relation to her death. Investigators say the two met through online gaming, then met in person in early January.
5: As alleged in the complaint, Thomas took Haley back to a residence in Columbus on January 6th. Then to an Airbnb in Logan, Ohio, in Hocking County, later that afternoon of January 6th.
2: Busby's remains were found in Wayne National Forest in Perry County, Ohio, on February 1st. U.S. Attorney Dominic Gerace says Thomas murdered Busby and then dismembered her body. IMPD arresting 4 officers and a former officer for misusing Flock cameras. Prosecutor Ryan Mears says he's seeking higher than normal bonds in these cases.
6: The reality is that people had to change their routines, and they changed where they were going and what gyms they would go to and where they would visit and what routes they would take and how they would go home because there was of this behavior.
2: Mears described one case where an officer used the technology to stalk someone. IMPD says it started investigating after an internal audit uncovered irregularities. Halloween decorations hang outside an Indianapolis home where an 8-year-old girl was found dead today.
8: It was about 7 in the morning Wednesday when police showed up. The girl dead inside the home, her brother and girlfriend standing outside talking to a DCS caseworker. This man watched that little girl grow up.
9: Yep, doing cartwheels and flips in the front yard.
8: This man didn't have much to say other than...
27: It's sad. I'm just curious how it happened or what happened. Hopefully it was just a mistake, you know, just a really tragic accident.
8: IMPD calling it a death investigation. Ryan Hedrick, 93 WIBC, Mobile News.
2: And former Colts cornerback Kenny Moore II signing a 1-year deal with the Philadelphia Eagles. It's worth $3 million. Traffic and weather coming up in 1 minute.
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7: Thank you, Jared. On the west side, 465 northbound before 10th, an overturned vehicle. Three right lanes are blocked. Traffic is jammed back from about 70 now. And southbound traffic is heavy from 38, stopping to take a look. 65 northbound slows from Raymond to the south split through the construction. 69 southbound delays between 82nd and 465. 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
2: Now, the forecast from the American Standard Cooling Weather Center.
10: Skies will remain cloudy throughout the day with a high near 65 degrees this afternoon. Tonight, cloudy skies, damp with drizzle once again, and we'll have lows dropping into the upper 50s. I'm Fox 59 meteorologist Amber Hardwick for 93 WIBC.
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13: You believe these characters are weirdos?
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16: One of the things we like to do here on this show, for whatever reason, is predict who the Democrats are going to pick to try to run for president in 2028.
11: AOC. Mom Dami.
16: I couldn't imagine. Mom
11: Dami. El Saeed.
16: Well, he's not even going to be a senator. Those guys, those people that you said, no way. But
11: AOC's got a shot now. Don't laugh at that. She's a fundraising machine. She's single. She's hot. You don't think that people wouldn't get behind donating to AOC?
16: I think people would get behind donating to Kamala Harris before they would AOC.
11: Oh, no way.
16: I certainly do, because Kamala has the pedigree. She was a senator. She was the vice president.
11: And she lost the popular vote, which is almost impossible to do as a Democrat.
16: Even when she was running for president, she had to drop out there in the primary, didn't she?
11: Right. Like, think of some of the zeros that were toward the bottom of that Democrat primary.
16: So many zeros.
11: Amy Klobuchar finished better than Kamala Harris did. But Kamala Harris still laying the groundwork. She hasn't made it official, but she's dipping that toe in the water, Nige, to see if there's interest for a presidential run. She's ripping the Republicans. And the reason why may surprise you. Take a listen to this. Kamala Harris ripping those no good, rotten, and here's air quotes, Republicans, because they had the gall, the audacity to remove ineligible voters from voter rolls. She calls it cheating.
15: They have tried to, and in some cases have successfully, taken the tools that we relied on for the last 50 years. The Voting Rights Act, Section 5 and Section 2 is no longer available to us. They're cheating with all this redistricting that they are doing. They are cheating.
16: You did it too!
15: Changing polling locations so that our elders who are used to voting at the elementary school down the street may go there on election day and find out it is no longer a polling place.
16: Oh, no, the elders.
15: They are cheating by purging voter rolls. So we say as leaders then to folks, not only must you register to vote, check your voter registration status to make sure you haven't been purged from the rolls.
11: How dare we kick off ineligible voters or people that aren't citizens from the voting roll? That's cheating.
16: The elders won't know where to go to vote on voting day.
11: So to recap,
16: really?
11: Kamala Harris says you're too dumb to know where to go to vote. And what they've been doing for 50 years is in danger now. Well, you just told me you want ineligible voters on the ballot. And you've been banking on it for 50 years, wine mom. You said the quiet part out loud. And oh, by the way, if that's not enough, if you really break down the information, Section 5 of the Voting Rights Act wasn't deleted from the Republicans. It was a Supreme Court decision in 2013. Shelby County decision struck down the coverage formula that determined which jurisdictions had to get federal preclearance before changing the voting laws.
16: Was that Shelby County, Indiana?
11: That was not.
16: Oh, okay.
11: And Section 2... It still exists. The Supreme Court just changed how Section 2 can be used in redistricting this year. So nothing's been deleted or erased by the Republicans. The Supreme Court back in 2013 said one thing, and this year they basically made it states' rights.
16: Does Kamala really have a chance in 2028?
11: No.
16: I mean, let's be honest.
11: No.
16: Who's it going to be? I love this game. It's going to be Gavin. It's going to be, even though the Democrats are the party of identity politics, it's going to be a slick white guy with a beautiful smile and a nice head of hair. And it's going to be him versus J.D. Vance, I think. That's what I think.
11: Gavin Newsom said he would not run if Kamala Harris ran.
16: Oh, but there's a story behind that.
11: I think Gavin knows exactly what's going to happen. The donors will pick that out. The donors will gravitate toward him and not America's wine mom. And that will eliminate Kamala. So he'll have the race to himself in terms of California standards. Now, you still have some other folks. There are some people saying maybe Shapiro in Pennsylvania.
16: Oh, yeah.
11: But he's Jewish. And the Democrat Party, that's kind of a problem for them. Even though Shapiro, you know, he'll probably say the right things to win over some votes. That'll be a problem with the big base of the left. And I still say, if she wants to, as dumb as she may be, AOC is... somebody to keep an eye on.
16: Well, she could get the Bernie Sanders treatment from the Democratic Party if she goes out there and tries to run. What happened to Bernie Sanders when he was going up against Hillrod?
11: They voluntold him to sit this one out. And Bernie had a shot to win. People were feeling the burn.
16: He did.
11: He was a bat crap crazy socialist before it was cool. And they knew he would get boat raced in the general, and they voluntold him, sit this one out. And then they did it again when they nominated old decrepit man Biden.
16: Oh, that's right.
11: Great moments in Kamala Harris history. If you're wondering why we have so much fun at her expense, here's a little montage.
0: I can imagine what can be and be unburdened by what has been, you know? Talking about the significance of the passage of time, right? The significance of the passage of time. So when you think about it, there is great significance to the passage of time.
14: It is time for us to do what we have been doing, and that time is every day. Every day it is time for us to agree.
16: Sure.
14: I'm here, standing here.
17: It is a country in Europe. It exists next to another country called Russia. Russia is a bigger country. Russia is a powerful country. Russia decided to invade a smaller country called Ukraine.
11: Really?
17: So basically, that's wrong.
18: We've been to the border.
19: You haven't been to the border.
14: And I haven't been to Europe.
17: We must together, work together.
11: Uh-huh.
17: To see where we are.
11: Sure.
17: Where we are headed. Where we are going and our vision for where we should be, but also see it as a moment, yes, to together address the challenges.
11: What?
17: Based on what we've just been able to see, and because we've seen it or not doesn't mean it hasn't happened, but just limited to what we've seen.
14: When we talk about the children of the community, they are the children of the community.
16: I love the Pee Wee Herman music in the background.
11: That could have been our president. Like, say what you want about Donald Trump. That could have been the president of the United States right there.
16: She didn't have a chance.
11: Nige, if you need a reason to drink tonight, happy 67th birthday to actor Jason Alexander.
16: George!
11: George Costanza from Seinfeld is 67.
16: No kidding!
11: Now, he's been in some other movies. He was in Pretty Woman.
16: Yeah, he was Richard Gere's buddy.
11: Yeah.
16: That pervert that was trying to get all over Julia Roberts.
11: Right.
16: Yeah.
11: He's done other things, but he'll always be to me, the funniest guy on the show. To me, George Costanza was the funniest member of Seinfeld.
16: Wow. Even more than Kramer?
11: More than Kramer. Wow. More than Jerry.
16: Strong take.
11: Strong take. That's one that I'm going to die on. Here are some of my favorite George Costanza moments.
1: It's come to my attention that you and the cleaning woman have engaged in sexual intercourse on the desk in your office. Is that correct? Was that wrong? Should I not have done that? I tell you, I gotta plead ignorance on this thing, because if anyone had said anything to me at all when I first started here that that sort of thing was frowned upon... You know, because I've worked in a lot of offices, and I tell you, people do that all the time.
11: Great moments in George Costanza history. This is when nothing was working right in his life, so he tried to do the opposite.
3: Now I will do the opposite, and I will do something.
19: Excuse me, I couldn't help but notice that you were looking in my direction.
20: Oh, yes, I was. You just ordered the same exact lunch as me.
19: My name is George. I'm unemployed, and I live with my parents.
20: I'm Victoria. Hi.
16: Hi.
11: Hi.
16: I tell you what, that scene, Victoria's face when he said, I live with my parents, like, it was genius because she looked at him like he was a god. That's a great scene.
11: On the YouTube chat, David, you're hung up on some clown from the 60s, man. What he's talking about, Bozo.
16: Bozo. Yes. That's Jon Favreau, by the way, from Swingers.
11: And lastly, but certainly not least, I feel like this was Nige and I this past Friday when we were in the hot tub.
21: Oh, my God. I'm sorry. I thought this was the baby's room. I'm really sorry.
22: I was in the pool!
11: The shrinkage.
16: Yeah. I don't care how hot the water is. When you get out of it, there's shrinkage.
11: Oh, yeah. The look of pure disgust and disappointment on Kelly from Sales' face watching us climb out of that hot tub is not something I will soon forget.
16: Uh-huh.
11: Standing by in the Matt Bear Traffic Center, it's Mean Alan Green.
7: Hey, we still have this problem on the west side. Northbound 465 before 10th, an overturned vehicle. They have it down to two right lanes blocked now. The traffic is jammed back from 70, and southbound traffic is heavy from 56, trying to take a look. 65 northbound slows through the long-term road work from Raymond to the south split. Southbound collector heavy from the north to the south split. And 69 southbound delays from 82nd into 465. 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I'm Alan Green. Follow us on X for instant traffic updates at WIBC Traffic.
11: I love the YouTube chat now is being hijacked by George Costanza quotes. Claudia, the jerk store called. They ran out of you. That's so good.
16: Well, I had sex with your wife.
11: His wife is in a coma. Brad, at that moment, I was a marine biologist. Drop your favorite George Costanza quote.
16: He's 67?
11: 67
16: wow.
11: Today. In the WIBC YouTube chat. Please drop it off there. And hey, YouTubers, come on now. We got a lot of people watching, but only like 80 likes, I believe,
16: what?
11: Right now. Come on. We should be well over 100 by now. We're doing George Costanza quotes. We're talking about Kamala Harris being a moron. They're not doing that on NPR. Those boring dirtbags over at NPR aren't doing that. So help us out. You got to get over to the WIBC YouTube stream. We got cameras. We got a chat. We'll even get the lovely Allison on camera next.
16: Come on.
11: But you got to give us a thumbs up. Only 87 thumbs up right now. We should be at 150 by now. YouTube chat. Get your head out of your ass. Little Bob Knight there for you. Now, you're not going to believe the next couple nights. Greg Graham, if you're not going to recover. It's the Hammer and Nigel Show.
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33: 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Is this anything?
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16: Oh, yeah, we're brought to you by Indiana Unclaimed, a program presented by the Attorney General's Office here in Indiana, reuniting Hoosiers with over $1 million in unclaimed property every single week. 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
11: I always put my own name in there just hoping somebody would find money of mine. Hasn't happened yet, but I keep trying.
16: But how, have you found any money?
11: Not for me.
16: No?
11: Not for me.
16: I found a few hundred bucks.
11: My grandparents have money in there. Now, they are no longer with us.
16: Oh.
11: But me trying to explain to my parents how to go online and get the money, I feel like this is how Elon Musk would explain how to get a rocket to land in the middle of the ocean to somebody else.
16: First of all, we have Rakita's personal number.
11: Yes.
16: Rakita could take care of it. Have him get on the computer.
11: I'm not going to text a personal favor because my mom and dad hate the internet. I'm not calling it a favor.
16: You're telling me the attorney general's not going to look at that favorably? I think he'd do it for you. He likes us.
11: I think he does, but I'm going to bank my favor.
16: Okay.
11: You know, for maybe a little bit later on.
16: Okay, in case you get in trouble.
11: Hey, Todd, look, my mom hates technology. She's scared of the internet. She hates, you know, my kids have to come by and fix the TV and the remotes when something gets squirrely.
16: I know you're the attorney general. Can you just type her name in and get the check sent out to her, please?
11: Mr. Hammer, I'm currently working on a major lawsuit against Meta for the state of Indiana. I know, but it would mean a lot to my mom. She's got 25 right. bucks from the bank back in the day.
16: Maybe you're right.
11: Is this anything? A Long Island woman fell 8 feet into the ground because of some random sinkhole that was in her backyard.
16: Jeez.
11: It happened to be on her birthday. She couldn't climb out, but neighbors heard her screams, and they called 911,

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1: Allison, on the Home and Garden Show, has anybody ever called in on how to fix a sinkhole in their backyard? Has that been called in?
2: Luckily, it has not, but my advice would be just to move.
1: Move. Yeah. Okay.
0: How do you fix a sinkhole?
1: Hey, Pat and Denny, longtime listener, first time. Allison, I love you on the show. Hey, I got a big-ass sinkhole in my backyard. Pat, what do you think I should do?
0: I would be screwed. That would be my luck. On my birthday, I would fall in a sinkhole in my backyard.
1: You survive all these years without getting mauled by a tiger or bear at your mailbox.
0: That's right.
1: And it's a sinkhole in your backyard that brings you down. Allison, this weekend on Home and Garden Show, I want this addressed. How to fix a sinkhole in our backyard. I want Pat and Denny to put their brains together and get an answer for us.
2: Oh, I'm sure they'll give you an answer. I don't know if it'll be a smart ass one or not, but
0: are you in Atlanta, Indiana?
2: Yeah, we're doing a little road trip this weekend to the biggest Earth Festival in I think Hamilton County.
0: The biggest what?
2: Festival. It's called the New Earth Festival.
0: What happens at a New Earth Festival?
2: It's just like thousands of like art vendors, live music, food, all the fun stuff. So we'll be up there this weekend.
1: Do you trash talk the other planets? Yeah, suck it, Mars. It's the Earth Festival, baby. Woo! This planet, number one.
2: New Earth. Let's go, baby.
1: See, that's Saturn. Screw you, Jupiter. Is this anything?
0: Oh, wow.
1: New York debuted its new robo-toilets, which are kind of these fancy porta potties at public locations.
0: Okay.
1: Now, the good news, they're free for anybody. The bad news is there's a strict 10-minute limit to where the lid will close up over top of the hole. And
0: the door is going to swing out?
1: Yeah, it closes off. You've got 10 minutes. And I guess this keeps people from just sitting down there and scrolling on their phone, or bums sitting down there and, setting up camp.
0: Is there audio of this, the warning?
3: Attention, your use time has expired. The door is opening now.
0: 10 minutes is nowhere near long enough.
1: No, no. A good proper dump, put your leg to sleep.
0: Yeah, right. You're going to be limping.
1: Right.
0: After you walk out of that porta potty.
1: Pins and needles on your foot and your legs asleep.
0: Oh, man. I was at the Thorn. I'll never forget being at the Thorntown Pumpkin Patch a couple of years ago. And before we went, we had carry out Olive Garden. And then for some whatever damn reason, we went to the Pumpkin Patch and it hit me.
1: It hit you.
0: And I was waiting in a miles long line.
1: Oh no.
0: For a porta potty. And, if there would have been a timer on it, people would have gotten a display like they've never seen in their life.
1: So you think the timer would have hurt you? Timer would make things quicker, because I think people take longer than 10 minutes.
0: It doesn't matter how much I think I have. 10 minutes is not enough time for what my intestines were dealing with.
1: Oh, I see what you're saying. I thought you were talking about the time in line that it would take. Because I think that'll make the line go quicker. But while you're sitting on the can, and instead of a shot clock, there's a shh clock, as we're going to call it. I feel like that would be a lot of pressure.
0: I was considering going out into the cornfields. Let's just put it that way.
1: I bet you wouldn't be the first. I bet a lot of people did.
0: Well, that makes me feel better. Thank you for being my buddy on this.
1: Do you feel like there'd be pressure, though? Let's say you're having just a big, massive post-Thanksgiving blowout.
0: Yes.
1: Or the type of blowout you had post-Olive Garden, and you're not done, but you've got 30 seconds on the clock. Do you feel pressure? Is sweat coming off your head? Are you trying to blow out an O-ring to get finished?
0: Yes. And I don't have time to clean myself. 30 seconds is not enough time to clean yourself with that crappy, excuse the pun, toilet paper that they have in those things.
1: And again, I want credit for this. It's not a shot clock. It's a clock. Change one letter. It's the Hammer and Nigel Show.
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9: Looking at the death penalty, I'm Jarrett Lewis. It's 4:33. Columbus, Ohio man Tyler Thomas is being indicted by a federal grand jury in the death of 17-year-old Fishers, Indiana teenager Haley Busby. U.S. Attorney Dominic Gerace announced that Thomas was indicted for 9 charges relating to Busby's disappearance and death.
10: Counts 3 and 5 allege that Haley's death came about as a result of a murder committed by Thomas. At this stage of the case, we are not able to provide further detail regarding those charges or the underlying evidence.
9: Jury said the most serious offenses included in the indictment against Thomas are punishable by death. And the Trump administration reportedly planning to temporarily ban diesel exports after the president called for the restrictions Tuesday. Several top officials opposed the ban, including Energy Secretary Chris Wright, who claims an export ban could push up fuel prices instead of lowering them. Diesel prices have hit record highs in the U.S. because of the conflict with Iran. Your closing bell report on 93 WIBC. Red all over. The Dow losing over 350 points today to 51,511. The S&P 500 falling by 58 points, 0.75%, 7,706. And the NASDAQ down 308 points, finishing at 26,936. In 1 minute, more traffic and weather. It's 4:34.
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1: Checking traffic again with Alan Green.
2: Thank you, Jared. 70 westbound slows up through construction from the Hendricks-Morgan County line to Little Point. On the west side, 465 northbound before 10th, they're still working with that rollover. Two right lanes are blocked. Traffic jams back from 70. Southbound traffic is stop and go from 65. People stopping to take a look. South side, eastbound 465 heavy from Meridian to Emerson. And southbound collector slows north to the south split. 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Follow us on X for instant traffic updates at WIBC Traffic.
1: The forecast from the American Standard Cooling Weather Center.
3: Third day in a row with high temperatures more typical of October across central Indiana. And luckily, we will start to warm up slightly in the days ahead after some patchy drizzle and cloud cover that won't seem to go away. Overnight lows in the upper 50s to near 60 degrees. Mostly cloudy Thursday. Highs in the lower 70s. I'm Fox 59 meteorologist Ethan Rosick for 93 WIBC.
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5: Yeah, you knew this was going to happen, Hammer, with Dolly Parton. We got some follow-ups, some new information. Let's bring on Indiana AG Todd Rakita and do some legal stuff.
6: Legal stuff. Crime. Punishment. Judges. Legal stuff.
7: Legal stuff.
5: It happens every time in these high-profile deaths. Where, I mean, Dolly Parton is about as big as it gets, and she was just beautiful and rich and just had everything going for her, and she's got leeches. I'm saying leeches all over her estate now.
8: So yesterday, we had the story about how the nephew, the guy that announced her death on the video, was acting like the victim. He's like, I can't believe that the estate fired me and my security team from all of the properties. This is unacceptable. Dolly trusted me. How come you guys can't trust me? That was the story yesterday. And at first I thought, well, that does sound kind of crappy. You know, Dolly seemed like she liked the guy. She's got a lot of properties and a museum and stuff. Okay, what's going on
5: here?
8: Even
5: though she's gone, she probably, her estate needs security.
8: Absolutely.
5: Okay.
8: Well, now we've got even more information that states Dolly Parton's estate is accusing that same nephew of threatening violence against others and threatening to destroy Dolly Parton's legacy. In a temporary restraining order filed by a group called She's Alive, okay? That's the organization that Dolly Parton started that handles her business, professional properties, and court documents. She's Alive Foundation. It claims that the nephew sent increasingly threatening messages over the last several weeks when Dolly was in poor health.
5: It's going to get ugly. It's already ugly.
8: Now, the organization is ran by a guy named Danny Nozel, Dolly Parton's longtime business manager. And last week, the She's Alive Foundation fired the nephew and his protection service agency, saying that his, quote, terrorizing conduct made their continued retention untenable. Now, this is all in court documents. People magazine have posted this, TMZ, among others. The court documents showcase a series of text messages and emails that the She's Alive Foundation claims were sent by the nephew prior to Dolly's death.
5: Okay.
8: The messages begin with threats to destroy the brand, and then after the death, saying that he was going to revel in his newfound fame. In one message on September 1st, and this has been included in the court documents, The nephew stated, quote, I'm going to set up a podcast dedicated to ruining Dolly's brand, Dolly's partnerships, and telling the violations these people have done to us. It's going to be great. Or you could just bleeping pay me.
5: First of all, I think it's totally believable that she has scumbag relatives trying to make a dime off her quote-unquote legacy. But does anybody really believe that somebody, that her nephew is going to destroy Dolly Parton's legacy? I am going to start a podcast, and with this podcast, I will bring everybody down. I will destroy Dolly's legacy with this podcast. Dollywood will go down in bankruptcy. It's the dumbest thing I've ever heard, and I think it's going to get smeared in court.
8: In one writing, the nephew vowed to not only destroy the entire brand.
5: Okay, good. Good luck.
8: But he says, quote, I'm not an entertainment person. I'm a killer.
5: Oh.
8: And that was one of the texts acquired by People magazine.
5: Scary.
8: So, Allison, let me defer to you here. You are a big Dolly Parton fan. This nephew threatening to bring down the brand. Let's just say that he did start a podcast, and he starts saying that Dolly Parton was late on payments and the family treated them like crap. Does that move the needle at all? Does anybody feel different about Dolly?
9: Absolutely not. I mean, no. What a loser.
8: Right.
5: Yeah, nobody's going to believe this guy.
9: No, and no one even cares about his opinion or anything. I mean, whatever.
8: Because yesterday, when I first heard this, I thought, man, is this like the business side trying to screw over the family? But now I see the business side is probably right to do what they did. If this jagoff is saying, screw Dolly, screw her legacy, I'm going to do a podcast and rip everybody unless you pay me. That's a pretty scumbag move, man. And look, the New York Post had a story that no family members were right there by Dolly when she passed. Dolly wanted her hair and makeup associate that had been with her for years by her side.
5: That's strange to me.
8: But it goes back to what you said earlier, Nigel. I'm wondering if Dolly thought a lot of her inner circle were leeches. Because I know Dolly loved her family. She employed so many people at Dollywood and the museum and the restaurants and all that kind of stuff.
5: And her husband's been gone for a while.
8: Right. Dolly loved her husband. And when he died, I think she had a hard time trusting anybody else in that inner circle. Does that make sense? I think that happens with families a lot.
5: Yeah, totally. I think it makes sense with your average, everyday, ordinary family.
8: Yeah.
5: But for this guy to say, I'm going to destroy Dolly's legacy is laughable.
8: Right.
5: Nobody's destroying Dolly's legacy.
8: Her legacy will always be she made something out of nothing and she donated hundreds of millions of dollars to charity.
5: And the very first boob jokes I ever made as a kid.
8: That's it. Absolutely. 100%. So, yeah, the nephew went from being the victim to a scumbag in just 24 hours, thanks to some leaked documents from the court. More legal stuff. Former college quarterback for Pitt, a guy by the name of Phil Jurkovec. I want to say his family also played at Boston College. I don't know if he transferred or if he had a brother, but
5: so you know this name?
8: Yeah. Jurkovec, former quarterback for the Pitt Panthers, arrested after allegedly stealing a box truck from a Pennsylvania Health Network hospital. Here's the owner of the truck, Deborah.
10: He heard the door open and close, and all of a sudden the truck just took off. I thought he was joking. I was like, there's no way this is happening. Easy to spot. It's not like it's a little sports car that you just zip in and out. It's a huge, like, 18-foot box truck. I was shocked when we heard who it was. Obviously, he needs help, and I hope he gets the help he needs and gets back on the straight and narrow.
5: So it's not like he's Richard Kimball from The Fugitive.
8: No, no.
5: This guy is just a dummy.
8: Right.
5: The guy in a box truck.
8: And it's not like it's Fernando Mendoza either. He was an okay quarterback. He wasn't great. Pitt didn't have a lot of success. It wasn't like this is somebody that should have millions of dollars. He played college football before they were super rich. I mean, I'm sure he probably got some kickbacks on the side, but now he's out there stealing health trucks. Life comes at you fast. All right, let's give away some Metallica tickets. All right. Can we do that? Let's do that. Caller number 9, 239-9393. That's the number. We're going to play a fun game, but you've got to be the right caller. Allison is standing by. 239-9393. Caller number 9. Good luck.
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8: All right, we're going to try to give away some Metallica tickets here in just a moment, but first, Alan Green's going to get you home.
2: Thanks, Hammer. 70 westbound still jammed up through construction from the Hendricks-Morgan County line now to Little Point. On the west side, 465 northbound, heavy from 70 to 10th, where that earlier rollover is finally cleared. Southbound still stacks up from 65. South side eastbound, 465 heavy from Harding to Emerson. And 65 southbound slows from 29th to the north split. 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
23: I mean, your boobs are huge.
21: Yeah,
8: I just love the random grunts from James Hetfield right there.
5: Pop a hit, man. He's got some good ones.
8: All right, Michael happened to be caller number 9. Michael, how you doing, brother?
24: Not too bad.
8: Michael, you a Metallica guy?
24: Yep. I've listened to Metallica for a long time. I'm actually really excited to see Metallica and definitely Avatar.
8: Oh, okay. Yeah, Avatar's on that bill along with Limp Bizkit.
5: I don't know what Avatar is. I don't know what that is.
8: Tell us about Avatar, Michael.
24: Avatar is a foreign metal band.
5: Okay.
24: They kind of ride along the lines of Metallica, maybe a little harder.
8: Right. All right.
5: I'll check them out.
8: Well, here's the deal, Michael. Look, Matt, here's the deal. This is how we play the game. I'm going to give you the name of someone. It will either be a member of Metallica or someone with big boobs. You get 2 out of 3. We're going to give you the tickets, okay?
24: Okay.
8: Okay. Sad But True or Has Big Boobs, Kirk Hammett.
24: Ooh.
8: Kirk Hammett. Sad But True or Has Big Boobs. I need an answer.
24: Sad But True.
8: Yes, there you go.
5: Were you having trouble with that one, buddy?
24: No.
8: Were you looking it up? Yes. All right, that's fine. All right, get this one right.
5: Kirk Hammett has big boobs. ChatGPT.
8: Get this one right, Michael. We'll send you to the concert, okay? Sad okay. But True or Has Big Boobs, producer Allison.
5: Oh!
9: Come on.
24: Has big boobs.
8: Yes, he does!

0: She wants to fight us on that, but look at that smile on Allison's face. She's like, yeah, you got that one right.
1: You know, like, you guys get so excited every time there's a winner stab, you just have to sing along.
2: I'm out of breath there for that one.
1: Congratulations, Michael. That was for you.
0: There you go. There you go. Michael, stay on the line, and Boobs McGee over there will take care of you, okay?
3: Thank you.
0: And yes, I cleared it with Allison before I dropped her name out there, HR department, because I know that email's coming. True or false? I did clear it with you.
1: Yep, we have it in writing.
0: I have to get things in writing
2: Good
0: with
2: job.
0: Allison sometimes.
2: Good job.
0: Speaking of big boobs.
2: Oh, more?
0: It's no secret that actress Kat Dennings has some impressive calcium cannons.
2: Two broke girls, right?
0: Yes. She recently posted that the writers of that show, Two Broke Girls, wrote a lingerie scene for her and her co-star, Beth Bears, and Kat told them at the read-through she wasn't going to do it.
4: There was a scene where Max and Caroline are just wearing bras, and they were running around in the apartment set, and the scene was just us wearing bras. I went over to our showrunner, Michael Patrick King, and I said, I'm going to need you to take out the bra scene. And I said, you don't pay me enough for a bra scene. And sure enough, the next day, the bra scene was gone. Never underestimate yourself.
2: Beth Bayer is greater than Kat Dennings. Sorry.
0: Look, the producer's probably thinking, took my shot. You miss 100% of the shots you don't take. It's the Hammer and Nigel show.
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11: In 2 minutes from the Precision Comfort Mitsubishi Electric Studios, what the man charged with killing Fisher's teenager Haley Busby could get if convicted. Tragedy on the east side of Indy involving a young girl. Trouble for IMPD and flock cameras. And where the Fever find themselves in the playoff picture following last night's win. 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
12: Walkout at the UN. Elisa Brady, Fox News. The U.S. delegation leaving as Iran's president accused the U.S. of being terrorists and said Iran has only defended itself during his speech to the UN General Assembly.
13: Iran must be understood by Mr. Trump and those who seek to bully us that we are ready for dialogue and diplomacy and negotiations without accepting the language of force.
12: President Pezeshkian also saying peace will not come on the field of battle.
14: Every American president and frankly every country in the world for the most part agrees that Iran can never have a nuclear weapon. But ultimately, no one ever does anything about it. And he's going to do something about it.
12: Secretary of State Marco Rubio says President Trump has also made clear Iran is not a political issue for him. But Iran is part of the affordability concern heading into the midterms.
15: Michigan families are struggling with the price of everyday life. Groceries cost too much. We have to bring prices down. The war with Iran needs to end and end quickly.
12: That's a new ad from Republican Mike Rogers facing progressive Democrat Abdullah Sayed in the Michigan Senate race. House Republican Conference Chair Lisa McClain tells Fox there's agreement on ending the conflict as soon as possible.
16: I shop at the same grocery stores and fill my tank up at the same gas stations everyone else does. But what we also have to make sure is the number one sponsor of terror does not have a nuclear weapon, and they also that Iran does not hold the world's energy hostage. No word of any breakthroughs after several hours of indirect talks between U.S. and Iranian officials yesterday. President Trump giving a lavish welcome to China's President Xi, who begins a White House visit tonight.
1: Trade and AI will dominate the talks, but not everyone is excited about the visit. China's been accused of sharing targeting information with Iran to kill American troops.
16: Fox's Lucas Tomlinson at the White House. 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
17: 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On the level. On the go.
11: Charged now with her death. Cloudy and 64 in downtown Indianapolis. Will be cloudy overnight with temperatures in the upper 50s. I'm Jarrett Lewis. Here's what's trending at 5:02. Federal prosecutors say Tyler Thomas killed Fisher's teenager Haley Busby earlier this year. A federal grand jury indicted Thomas on 9 criminal counts today. He could face the death penalty if convicted.
18: That decision is left for a later day pursuant to procedures, confidential procedures, set out in the Department of Justice's Justice Manual.
11: U.S. Attorney Dominic Jarais says some evidence will stay sealed unless the case goes to trial. Investigators say Thomas used Discord to talk to and track Busby. A note and an Airbnb search helped investigators find her remains in a forest back in February. An 8-year-old girl is dead, and people who live in a Near East Side neighborhood along Bancroft Avenue just off English say something just didn't seem right.
19: A few years back there was, they served warrants there on some people. Shot tear gas into the house, and there's been a lot of strange activity that people pull up and people leave.
11: Officers were called to the home just after 7 this morning. Police are still trying to determine how the girl died. 4 suspended IMPD officers and a former officer charged with fraud and official misconduct following investigations into the misuse of automatic license plate reader technology. One officer also faces a stalking charge. The Marion County Prosecutor's Office announced the charges against the 5 today.
20: Each individual count is associated with a license plate, meaning that whether or not an officer is alleged to have searched a license plate 10 times or 100 times or even 1,000 times, that will be one individual count of fraud.
11: IMPD says internal audits in August and September identified potential misuse of the department's license plate reader system. And after Tuesday night's win over Minnesota, the Fever are 5th in the standings. With a win tomorrow over the Lynx and a loss by Atlanta, Indiana would move up to 4th and grab home court advantage to begin the playoffs on Sunday. Tomorrow night's season finale in Minneapolis tips off at 8 o'clock. Traffic and weather together in 1 minute. It's 5:04.
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23: Thank you, Jared. 70 westbound still jams up through construction from the Hendricks-Morgan County line to Little Point. West side 465 northbound heavy from 70 to Rockville from the earlier accident. Southbound still backs up from 65 where you had gapers to that crash. South side 465 eastbound backs up from Harding to Emerson. 65 southbound slows from King exit 117 into the north split. 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
11: The forecast from the American Standard Cooling Weather Center.
24: A quick preview of October continues across central Indiana with patchy drizzle this evening and overnight lows in the upper 50s to near 60 degrees. Pesky cloud cover remains for your Thursday. Highs around 70. I'm Fox 59 meteorologist Ethan Rossick for 93 WIBC.
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4: All right, Hammer, how are we feeling about Fox reporting that President Trump and Iranian leaders are hooking up in New York City through an intermediary for like 3 hours? They're talking peace deals and the Strait of Hormuz and nuclear weapons aspirations for Iran. Now, I'd like these guys. You'll recognize, you might recognize the names, Steve Witkoff, Jared Kushner. They're in these talks, which Trump has characterized as very good meetings, very good. Witkoff and Kushner have negotiated some really good peace deals in the Middle East, but I don't know what they could do for this Iran thing.
6: No, when we talked about this yesterday, there are too many cooks in the kitchen when it comes to Iran. Okay, so you're going to have this three-hour meeting with the president and his cronies over here. Great. But over there, the lunatics in the IRGC are bombing Saudi Arabia. They're working with the proxies. They're doing other things. And don't forget,
4: they still
6: claim that the son of the Ayatollah, the alleged gay walking football, is calling shots. So until you get everybody on the same page or kill everybody, I don't think talks are going anywhere. And that's been what's been frustrating about President Trump here. He thinks he can make a deal with anybody, but the Iranians are different. They're a mess. They're lunatic clerics. All they want to do is stretch this thing out, and even they don't know who's calling the shots.
4: I love how those are the two choices that Trump is giving them. I like, all right, we're going to get everybody on the same page, or I'm going to wipe everybody out.
6: Right.
4: All on the same page. Two choices. All on the same page, or I'm going to kill everybody. Sounds ridiculous when I say it out loud, but it kind of those are the choices.
6: Those are the choices. That's it. But look, crap or get off the pot at this point. Either make a deal or wipe them out. No more of this purgatory. No more of this stuff where it sounds like a deal is imminent.
4: Such a good word, yeah.
6: And then, boom, something happens, something squirrely. Because this is all the Iranians want, is to stretch it out. This thing was supposed to be 6 weeks, and then that turned into a couple of months. And now it's supposed to be until after the midterms. Well, that sucks. I'm sorry. Don't take your foot off the gas here. If you want the Strait of Hormuz, just take it. Or demand the Iranians get their act together and beat them down senseless. Make them tap. Make them scream uncle. Or kill everybody that won't. You've got the ability to do it.
4: Uncle.
6: You did it on day one. You killed the Ayatollah. You killed a bunch of their leaders. In the past, you blew up Soleimani. You know where these dudes are at. Make them tap.
4: Oh, yeah. They not only did they kill the Ayatollah and his leadership under him, but they did it like five times over.
6: Right.
4: Like 100%. There's nobody left. There's this guy that's sitting at the UN from Iran who kind of looks like Homer Simpson backing into the ivy in that meme, you know,
6: right.
4: Like when Donald Trump says, "You got two choices. Make a deal or we'll wipe you out." And he just kind of just sits back.
6: And by the way, there's no way Donald Trump stayed on topic for 3 hours with the Iranians. At some point he brought up, "I'm going to the Tennessee game this weekend." See, Texas is number one, but Tennessee's at home. Big stadium, 103,000.
4: Could you imagine if he brought the Iranian president with him? Would you like to be my guest?
6: It's going to be a lot of orange. Texas orange, Tennessee orange, Trump orange, big orange crowd.
4: You'll hear a lot of boos. It'll be fun. You'll hear a lot of boos.
6: Make him sit on the Texas side, like in the stands. Like, not even in a suite. Like, make him sit with, like, a Longhorn shirt on out in the stands with all my drunken Tennessee brethren. Hey, that's the Iranian guy. Oh, that'd be beautiful. And look, if you need a little bit more coverage of the Strait of Hormuz, and let's be honest, who doesn't? It's what the cool kids are talking about, Nige, the Strait of Hormuz.
4: I get it, yeah.
6: Hammer and Nigel Records would like to introduce George Strait of Hormuz. Oh.
0: By now, you've heard all about the conflict in Iran. Now you can stay up to date and tap your cowboy boots. Hammer and Nigel Records presents Iran's biggest star, George Strait of Hormuz.
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0: You'll hear hits like, "All my hoochies live with Houthis."
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7: Houthis entering the war.
5: Uh-huh. And that is why I hang my turban in Tennessee.
0: Carrying a bomb with me.
5: I'm carrying a bomb with me. Tehran, down to the sea.
0: And many more. Iran's biggest country star, George Strait of Hormuz. New from Hammer and Nigel Records.
5: I've got some oceanfront property at Pickaxe Mountain. If you buy that, I'll throw my pet goat in free.
6: There it is. New from Hammer and Nigel Records, George Strait of Hormuz.
4: I'm carrying a bum with me.
6: Tehran, down to the sea. Hammer and Nigel Records. I'm telling you, we're the only ones that could probably take the number one spot away from Ella Langley. Hammer and Nigel Records. If we went on tour, if we dropped an album, I think we could knock Choosing Texas off the top of the charts. A woman did a pretty solid impression of news anchors reciting the alphabet. This is kind of trending over social media. Take a listen. Think about anytime you've watched the news and how news anchors speak, news anchor cadence. Here's this woman's impression of news anchors doing the alphabet.
8: Here's my impression of somebody who works in the news doing the alphabet. A, B, C, D, E, F, G, H, I, J, K, L, M, N, O, P, Q, R, S, T, U, V, W, X, Y, and Z.
6: Like, nobody talks like that, but news anchors do.
4: Some of them do. I don't think Gnote does. She doesn't talk like that, does she? There are some other Fox 59 anchors that do.
6: Right.
4: But Gnote is enough of a long-time pro that I think she just speaks like in a normal voice.
6: How people sound, right?
4: Yes.
6: How people sound.
4: A, B, C, D, E, F, G, H, I, J, K, L, M, N, O, P.
6: I want to go back to the idea of President Trump taking the Iranian president to the Tennessee game and making him sit like by himself in the upper deck with a Texas Longhorn shirt on, like in the most rowdy, like Tennessee section, just very sad.
4: Somebody shove a giant 24 ounce beer in his hand right? that he's just holding.
6: He's passing the nachos yeah. down the line of like the guy that had the vendor come by. He's getting up clapping, trying to sing Rocky Top, and he doesn't know the lyrics. Meanwhile, Trump's up in the suite with Rubio and Vance.
4: They're all pointing at him and laughing.
6: He's got like a giant Norm MacDonald Turd Ferguson foam hat on. Alan Green is standing by with a look at the roads.
23: All right, on the north side, 465 eastbound before 69, a crash has two right lanes blocked. Traffic's backed up from Keystone. And then on the east side, southbound around 30th, an accident there. Two right lanes are blocked. Traffic is jammed back from Pendleton Pike. West side, 465 northbound, still slow from 70 to Rockville from an earlier accident. Southbound slows from 74 to Rockville also. 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Follow us on X for instant traffic updates at WIBC Traffic.
6: President Trump. We got a matchup of two shades of orange. I love orange. Orange is my favorite color. Orange everywhere. Tennessee orange. Texas orange. Trump orange. We're making orange in America now, not just China. A lot of orange. A lot of orange, but you can't sit with us. 64 at the American Standard Cooling Weather Center. Jump over to the WIBC YouTube chat. We're getting closer and closer to where we need to be. Right now, I see we have 163 likes. We got to get to 200. So if you liked George Strait of Hormuz, if you like Nigel's Trump impression, if you like all the stupid crap we do that you can't hear anywhere else, baby, jump over to the YouTube chat. Or maybe you just want to see Allison. We'll put her on camera next. But we need to get this to 200. We're at 163 on the road to 200. Help us out. 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
20: I'm pretty freaking far from okay.
21: Whoa. Are you okay with this? On the Hammer and Nigel show.
4: Hammer, this dude's video went crazy on social media. He filmed himself picking up a DoorDash order at the scene of a crash involving his own DoorDash delivery driver.
29: I DoorDashed some food, and my DoorDasher told me he got in a car accident. And he was like, I can come meet him and get the food from him.
30: I think that's my food right there. I'm about to go get my food.
31: Yo, what's going on, bro? You the DoorDasher?
32: Yeah, yeah.
31: You all right? Yeah. Thank you, man. You good? I'm right down the street. I'm like, let me come grab my food. I'm so sorry, bro. You got an accident bringing me my food.
4: Are you okay with this whole scenario?
6: I am. He checked on him. He made sure he was okay.
4: Yeah.
6: But he also paid for his food. So he went and got it. I don't see what the problem is here. I don't know why people have such strong opinions of this. And it sounded like he was pretty close to his house. And the guy that went to go check on him asked him multiple times, you good, man? You okay? I feel like he would have helped him had he been in distress. But no, he checked on him. He got his food. I see no problem here. I think this is fine.
4: Ella Langley.
6: I'm okay with this.
4: Ella Fella?
6: Ella Fella.
4: Hit Instagram. She, she found out that her song Choosin' Texas has the record for longest running number one song in the United States. I mean, in the history of the U.S. charts.
6: It just broke the record, I think, of Mariah Carey's Christmas song.
4: Yeah, 23 weeks, I believe. Here's Ella.
33: What? Thank you so much. Thank you for loving this song, for listening to it. I just don't even know what to say at this point. It's changing my life. It's changing lives of the writers of this song. It's changing lives of my family, and it is truly growing an atmosphere for something I'm going to be able to do the rest of my life. And I'm going to go out and celebrate tonight, and I'm really excited to experience a moment like this in my life. I don't know how else to say it. Just thank you so much, and choosing tea. Wow. That's the one, huh?
4: I'm choosing Texas, I can tell. And you can all go straight to hell.
6: I don't think that's the way it goes. I don't believe that's how it goes, but I'm okay with this. Yeah, take a little pride. Enjoy it. These types of runs don't happen all that often. This is a historic run. And look, she checks every box. She's humble. She's super hot. She's talented. That whole album she has is a banger. Like, my wife listens to it top to bottom all the time.
4: Were you going to try to go to a concert?
6: Yeah, we were going to go see Ella down in Knoxville playing at Rocky Top.
4: Oh, Knoxville.
6: And then I looked at the price of tickets and said, well, when we win the lottery, we will go see Ella Langley play Knoxville. But
4: I'm assuming hundreds of dollars.
6: Like 500 just to get in.
4: Oh, God.
6: The sticks, like, well, not even American. Lower level, like just to get in the building, like, was ridiculous. I know she's got a show in Columbus, Ohio coming up. Tickets are insane.
4: Wow.
6: But look, man, it's supply and demand. I'm not mad at her. She's the biggest thing that's going out there right now. She's a cool chick. She drinks whiskey on stage. I'm not mad at her. But I got to thinking, if it can't be Hammer and Nigel Records with either George Strait of Hormuz or That's Joe Hogsett, I can tell. What if we put together our own country song?
4: Okay.
6: We put together all the aspects of a successful country song. Tell me if you think this from Hammer and Nigel Records could eventually replace Choosin' Texas.
34: I was only 14 the first time I got drunk. I stole some booze from my grandpa's truck. I started drinking wine.

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1: That's it.
0: From Hammer and Nigel Records. Stick in my ear.
1: That's going straight to the top, baby.
0: That's it. That's going to replace Choosing Texas as the next big song in America.
1: All right. We'll stick with the theme of music.

0: That's impressive.
1: 14 years old. So depressing. It's depressing to me.
0: Why is it depressing?
1: I've been playing guitar since I was 14 years old.
2: You're jealous of the 14-year-old? That's what it is?
1: At 50 years old, this kid is infinitely better at guitar at 14 than I will ever be in my entire life. But yes, are you okay with this rendition?
2: Well, the fact that it pisses you off, yes. Yes, I'm okay with that. It had a little of a mariachi kind of feel to it, though. Like, I don't remember Dire Straits sound like they're getting ready to go into La Bamba. But no, that's true. Great. That's great. 14-year-old doing all that kind of stuff. But I'm sorry, I still think there's another song that's better. I was only

0: That's going to be stuck in my ear. Is going to be stuck in my ear for the rest of my life. Stick in my ear.
1: I hope Senator Jim Banks is listening on hold right now, and because he's scheduled to join us next. And we got like some serious stuff to talk about with Senator Jim Banks. But I wonder if some staffer, some lackey is like, yes, sir, we're ready to go. They're playing a song called Stick in My Ear right now. But
0: just hold on for a second. They'll be right with you. Right. Stick in My Ear is the new.
1: Senator, they said after Stick in My Ear plays again, you'll be right up. Senator Jim Banks will join us, at least he's scheduled to, coming up right after Jarrett Lewis does the news.
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3: An important update a few months later. I'm Jarrett Lewis. Here's what's trending this hour, brought to you by Moss Roofing. The case of missing Fisher's teenager Haley Busby is a reminder that these dangers can reach any community. Ohio Attorney General Andy Wilson made that point today as officials announced a 9-count indictment against Tyler Thomas in Busby's death.
4: I stand here today as a father of a 17-year-old daughter, and please don't think for one moment that because I'm the Attorney General, because I have an entire career in law enforcement, I stand here and think that this couldn't happen to me and it couldn't happen to my child.
3: Wilson said Thomas could face the death penalty if convicted. Busby was reported missing in January, and investigators found her remains in Ohio February 1st. Chinese President Xi Jinping is paying a visit to President Trump stateside for the first time in a decade. Fox's Lucas Tomlinson has the latest from the White House.
5: It's been more than 10 years since Xi Jinping visited the White House, and President Trump will be out there on the ramp at Andrews to greet him. It's been decades since a U.S. president greeted a foreign head of state at Andrews. You have to go all the way back to 1962. That was JFK and then British Prime Minister Harold Macmillan. But I digress. Trade and AI will dominate the talks. President Trump made only one mention of China yesterday in his speech at the United Nations. But not everyone is excited about the visit. China has been accused of sharing targeting information with Iran to kill American troops.
3: And this comes one day after President Trump said U.S. and Iranian officials also met. And the House overwhelmingly passing a bill today that would protect communities from higher energy costs caused by the rise in data center development. Speaking to reporters on Capitol Hill, Senate Majority Leader John Thune suggests the Senate could soon take up the bill.
6: The House has passed it 417-3. It strikes at the very heart of the issue that a lot of people are talking about right now, which is affordability. And so it seems to me, at least, it would be a good candidate for consideration.
3: Data centers have faced backlash from many who are concerned about rising electricity costs, noise pollution, and other problems. WIBC traffic at 531. Here's Alan Green.
7: Thank you, Jared. On 465 northbound, back up between 70 and Fall Creek. On the east side, southbound around 30th, there's a crash. It's blocking all but the center lane. Traffic is jammed back from Shadeland. On the north side, 465 eastbound, past Allisonville, an accident. Two right lanes are blocked there, and traffic stops up from Keystone. And 65 northbound hits the brakes from Keystone up to the south split. 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
1: Thank you, Alan. Now the forecast from the American Standard Cooling Weather Center.
2: Third day in a row with high temperatures more typical of October across central Indiana, and luckily we will start to warm up slightly in the days ahead after some patchy drizzle and cloud cover that won't seem to go away. Overnight lows in the upper 50s to near 60 degrees, mostly cloudy Thursday, highs in the lower 70s. I'm Fox 59 meteorologist Ethan Rosick for 93 WIBC.
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5: Representing the great state of Indiana in Washington, D.C., Senator Jim Banks. Senator, I know you've been barnstorming the state of Indiana, doing a couple different events. Tell me about your time back home here. What's going on?
6: Well, I'm back in D.C. this week, but most of August, home for the August recess and getting around the state, visiting with Hoosiers, hearing from them about what matters most to them, which frankly these days is high gas prices, affordability. I mean, those issues are real, and we got to do more in Washington at the federal level, do more at the state level to bring down the cost of gas and the cost of groceries. Diesel cost is really bad. Of course, much of this is tied to what's going on overseas. And I've been, working with the president and the White House to support our military to try to bring a resolution to what's going on in Iran ASAP. And what once we've seen, kind of the ebb and flow of gas prices, but once there is a resolution, those prices will come down immediately, but that can't come soon enough. So that's what we're fighting for. I'm back in Washington this week, and probably next week. And we have a number of bills that we're still working through in the Senate. The House is already done until after the election, the first Tuesday of November. But in the Senate, we're still focused on a number of issues that we'll be voting on yet today and tomorrow and probably next week before we take a break before the November midterm.
5: I know one of the bills that I know you've been working on is the one banning non-citizens for Pell Grants. Walk me through this.
6: I just introduced it yesterday. Pell Grants are student aid grants to low-income, working-class kids that want to go to college. You guys, I probably told you before, I'm the first in my family to go to college, son of a factory worker, and I could only do it with the help of student loans. And Pell Grants are really important to Hoosier kids that give them that opportunity to pursue a good education, whether it's workforce training or 2-year or 4-year colleges. But here's the crazy thing about it, guys. Those Pell Grants also go to non-citizens. And I've fought against that over the years, but I introduced this bill yesterday. And the amazing thing about the bill that I introduced is it's not a new bill. I introduced it under my name yesterday, but it goes back as far as 1994. It was introduced in Congress in 1994 by three Democrats, not Republicans, three Democrats in 1994 introduced a bill to take Pell Grants away from non-citizens to protect it for young American men and women who want to go to college. And I'll just make a prediction to both of you today. Not a single Democrat is going to support my Pell Grant for Americans Act, because that's how radicalized the Democrats have become since 1994. They would rather non-citizens get those Pell Grants than American citizens. And they'll fight against my bill, but I'm going to make a point with it. That kind of support, funded by the taxpayers, hardworking men and women, meant for American young men and women. The Democrats are going to fight against them, and to fight for it and try to make that right and change that rule.
5: Do you think you got all Republican support? Because let's be honest, that's been a problem with the Republicans for a while. You've got some wishy-washy Republicans that, for whatever reason, don't want to do what's best for the country and want to look super progressive to the other side.
6: Well, no doubt about it. There are some squishy Republicans, and some of them are fortunately retiring or have gotten beat and will be done at the end of this year. But let's focus on the 100% of Democrats who are against common sense and believe that non-citizens should be treated equally with American citizens when it comes to aid like Pell Grants for college or welfare, or even the voter ID issue, truly one of the most common sense issues on Capitol Hill. 100% of Democrats are against voter ID to prove that you are who you are, you say you are, and that you're an American citizen when you show up to vote. 100% of Democrats are against that. 99.9% of Republicans are for it. So I think that's the same thing with my Pell Grant bill that you'll come to see. I just introduced it yesterday. Again, we're going to take a break here for the election cycle, and then we'll be back for the lame duck session after Election Day. We'll see how the election turns out. But hopefully we get past the midterm election, and hopefully these Democrats will come to their senses and do the right thing and pass bills like this to take Pell Grants away from non-citizens.
4: Senator, big picture here. We've only, got less than, 40 days or something. I haven't done the math here, but the midterms are coming up. They're creeping up on us very soon. And this is important for people to get out and vote. Is it not?
6: Yeah, truly. I mean, I like I said, these Democrats are radical. This is not my grandpa's Democrat Party. This is the socialist Democrat Party. They're more interested in advocating for the interests of non-citizens than American citizens. And that's what the election comes down to. Do you want to turn America into the socialist country that's modeled after communist China or Cuba, like what the Democrat Socialists of America, that's what they stand for. That's what they talk about. That's what they idealize is that type of country. Or do you want to fight to protect the greatest country in the history of the world that gives opportunities to you guys and me to pursue the American dream and preserve that for our kids? That's what this election comes down to. Now, it's a midterm cycle, and the party of the president and the White House historically never does well in a midterm cycle. The political environment is a challenge, but I've never seen Republicans outspend Democrats like we are this cycle. You have really, really competitive Senate races in Michigan and Ohio, Iowa, Nebraska, Kansas, Alaska. In these states, Republicans are far outspending the Democrats, but they're really tight races, and we need to win all those to keep the majority in the Senate. Because we know what Democrats are going to do. They're already talking about it. They can't wait. If they win the majorities, it's going to be 2 years of impeachment after impeachment.
5: Right.
6: And that's what they won't be focused on anything to do with helping the American people or affordability or the health care, the issues that matter. They'll be focused on impeaching Donald Trump because they hate Donald Trump. That's what they built the entire entire platform of today's wacky radical Democrat Party is to hate Trump. And it's not about, there's nothing about policy in the middle of all that. So that's what the midterms come down to. I'll be helping Republicans like Max Engeling for Secretary of State in Indiana, and then helping John Husted and for Senate in Ohio, Mike Rogers in Michigan, Ashley Hinson in Iowa. These are great Republicans that need to win these seats to keep the Republican majority in the Senate.
5: Senator Jim Banks joining us here on the Hammer and Nigel Show. Let's pivot to the American Tech Workforce Act. This is kind of taking on the H-1B visas, is it not?
6: That's right. I mean, these H-1B visas have been misused, abused by corporations to flood America with cheap foreign labor and take jobs away from American citizens. And, by the way, shout out to State Representative Andrew Ireland, who's been fighting this fight at the state level. I was with him at a fundraiser he held last week. He's that guy's an up and comer. He's fighting the good fights at the state house, like looking into how H-1B visas are used at the state level in Indiana and cracking down on it. My bill at the federal level would raise the wage floor for these H-1B visas so that they can't just use these to bring in cheap foreign labor, that they can only be used for special circumstances when there are no other Americans out there that would take maybe especially the tech companies, they're the ones that are flooding the country with these visas for cheap labor, that there are ways to reform it, ending the optional practical training program, which is a boondoggle, and then replacing the H-1B lottery with a system that awards these visas to the highest bidder, so they're not misused. It's a common sense bill, and fighting for that at the federal level, just like Andrew Ireland is at the state level.
5: Senator, last thing here before we let you go. I know you are a proud IU product. You support the football program. I heard head coach Kurt Cignetti getting on the students for leaving early. He said, yeah. I know it's been hot. We had our sauna games, but we need people to stick around for these games in the second half. I'm just curious, are you a little upset at the student body, Senator, for bailing out early on the defending national champions?
6: I mean, come on. These Hoosiers they're on a roll. They've outscored their opponents 145-16 in the last three games. So I'm not tired of winning yet, and I know those students in Bloomington aren't either. But the Big Ten season starts this weekend against Northwestern. It should be another easy win, but an important win for Indiana. I brag about the Hoosiers every single day on Capitol Hill in Washington and rub it in the faces of the Alabama senators. And
5: good.
6: All
5: good.
6: The Southern senators all the time. And
5: take
6: I'll keep
5: that,
6: doing
5: Katie
6: that,
5: Britt. How you like that, Katie
6: that's right.
5: Britt?
6: That's exactly right. So I'll keep rubbing it in and doing my part, but I imagine those students will be glued to their seats. They listen to Coach Cignetti. We've heard that from the coach before. Stay there through the game and cheer on the Hoosiers for the full football game and for two halves. And I can't wait to get down to Bloomington here in a few weeks and see a game or two. So another great year for Indiana.
4: Yeah,
5: there we go. Senator Jim Banks, as always, we appreciate you taking the time to update us on everything going on Indiana and Washington related. Thank you.
6: You got it. Have a good day.
5: It's the Hammer and Nigel Show.
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5: We need just four more people to jump over to the WIBC YouTube stream and give us a like. Just four more. Four more awesome, badass, good-looking Hoosiers. If you think that's you, go to WIBC's YouTube stream. Give us a like. That gets us to 200. Who's it going to be? Who's going to be the hero? Who's going to be number 200? Who's the best-looking SOB in Indiana? Jump over there and do it right now. In the meantime, here's Alan Green.
0: Thank you, Hammer. Hey, 70 westbound before Arlington. There's a crash on the east side, 465 southbound. Very heavy between Shayland and Pendleton Pike. That earlier accident that had all but one lane closed, that is cleared. East side, northbound 465 slows from 70 to Fall Creek. And on the north side, eastbound past Allisonville, crash blocking two right lanes back up from Keystone. 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Follow us on X for instant traffic updates at WIBC Traffic.
5: 63 at the American Standard Cooling Weather Center. So earlier, we were having a conversation about how President Trump's going to the big Texas at Tennessee football game this weekend.
4: Yes.
5: But he's also been meeting with a bunch of people. Like, he met with the president of Iran.
4: For the UN thing in
5: right.
4: New York. Yeah.
5: So we were kind of joking and thinking about what it would be like if President Trump brought the Iranian leader to Knoxville for the big SEC showdown between
4: right.
5: Texas at Tennessee. Thanks to the magic of AI, Nige, I think I know how it would look. If you go to our Twitter or Facebook right now, you'll see what it would look like if President Trump just dropped the guy off in the stands by himself and then set up in the suite with all of his buddies.
4: That's incredible.
5: How about the chick next to the president of Iran?
4: Yeah,
5: though?
4: Look, you should be thankful. He's
5: right?
4: surrounded by hot college chicks.
5: Dude, hot smoking SEC chicks, man. And there's the president of Iran just sitting there, confused, not knowing what's going on in the game.
20: Does the overalls are a good touch, too.
4: Dude, the what?
20: The overalls.
5: That's
4: oh,
5: what you
4: yeah.
5: wear, baby. You're going to see a bunch of dudes wearing those on Saturday
4: yes.
5: down in Rocky Top. But that's on our Facebook and Twitter.
4: Oh, that's incredible.
5: At Hammer and
4: wow.
5: Nigel. Oh,
4: wow.
5: That's fantastic. Woman thinks that the grocery store that she goes to mm-hmm. is trying to scam her because there's a cash back button.
4: How's that exactly?
5: You know, we've all checked out at the grocery store before.
4: Yes.
5: There's a button that says, would you like cash back?
4: Sure.
5: This woman thinks it's some sort of scam.
21: Every single week with my groceries, when it asks me if I want cash back, I always say yes, and I get my $50 back. So every week, I look up on the little screen and see how much money I saved from all my coupons, and usually it's about like $50 to $60, so I always press $50 when it asks if I want the cash back. So PSA, if you did not know this, when you ask for cash back, it is not giving you the cash back of the money that you saved from your order, like from the store. It is taking taking it straight out of your checking account.
5: You don't say.
4: Is that the way it works?
5: Really?
4: Oh, I'm so glad she cleared that up. Wow.
5: These people's vote counts the same as ours. Let that sink in. This moron who's at the checkout of the grocery store who thought the cash back button was some sort of gift,
4: yeah,
5: some sort of reward.
4: There you go. You paid all this money for the groceries. You could have some cash back.
5: This is all your savings. That woman can pick the most powerful politician in the world just like we can. I don't know if that's good. Or I don't know if that's bad, but...
4: No, you know it's bad. She doesn't deserve a vote. Are you kidding me?
5: And what I love about the picture of the president of Iran at the Tennessee game is, like, nobody around seems to care. Like, it's all about the Vols. It's all about the football game. You know, they're standing up. They're yelling. There's a hot chick. There's a dude with face paint. There's a guy with, like, a cowboy hat. Like, that's the SEC, baby.
4: I can't help but notice the president of Iran's moose knuckle either. Oh, that's awful.
5: I didn't see that until now.
4: Jeez.
5: Good Lord.
4: Sorry.
5: Allison, you know what a moose knuckle is, Allison?
20: I do now.
5: Like, if someone said moose knuckle prior to now, would you have known what it meant?
20: Yes, I know what it means.
5: Okay. I'm just making sure. Just checking on you. Does it get any better than this, does it, Allison?
20: Dreams come true.
5: It's the Hammer and Nigel Show.
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7: This is Inside Indiana Business Radio. I'm Alex Brown. It's festival season in Indiana, and hundreds of events are taking place throughout the state this year. Indiana State Festivals Association Coordinator Doug Weisheit said festivals, fairs, and events play a major economic factor for communities.
8: Almost in every county's case, the largest gathering of people in their county in a calendar year is a festival, fair, or an event. Festivals, fairs, and events have a huge economic development impact, especially on small and rural counties.
7: He said skyrocketing operational and insurance costs, along with the need for volunteers, are among the top challenges for festival organizers. The Porter County Emergency Management Agency has issued a request for proposals to hire qualified contractors for large-scale debris collection and disposal following last month's severe storms. The county said its highway department cleared as many roads as possible following the storms, but the volume of debris requires specialized equipment and additional manpower. A Black History Preservation Program at Indiana Landmarks will move forward with a new leader. Indiana Landmarks announced today the hiring of Andre Myers as the next director of its Black Heritage Preservation Program, succeeding Eunice Trotter, who founded the program in 2022 and announced her resignation last week. From the number one source for Indiana business news, this is Inside Indiana Business Radio.
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7: A $1 million gift from the James Foundation in Auburn will expand tuition assistance for students at the Pearl Arts Music Academy in Fort Wayne. The arts organization said the gift will help more young people across Northeast Indiana access private music lessons regardless of their family's financial situation. Funding from the foundation will support tuition for students ages 4 to 18 who study piano, strings, voice, winds, percussion, and guitar. I'm Alex Brown for 93 WIBC.
10: And coming up in 2 minutes from the Precision Comfort Mitsubishi Electric Studios, a message to the family of Haley Busby after Tyler Thomas was indicted today on federal charges in connection to her death. What a group of IMPD officers are being charged with, and the Colts making some moves as the injury bug is already affecting them. Those stories and more after Fox News. 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It's 6 o'clock.
11: Iran responds. I'm Lisa Lacera, Fox News. Iran's president addresses the UN General Assembly.
13: Iran's president says his country is not a terror state, but a victim.
14: Our innocent people have been the targets of cowardly attacks and aggressions imposed upon our country. And we defended ourselves with utmost strength.
13: Masoud Pezeshkian addressing world leaders at the UN a day after President Trump says he has a big decision to make between making a deal with Iran or annihilating the Islamic State. Despite the heated rhetoric, Special Envoy Steve Witkoff says negotiators did meet with mediators for several hours Tuesday.
11: Fox's Jared Halpern at the White House. The U.S. delegation walked out during the speech. Nearly $2.5 billion to rebuild Gaza. That's the proposal from President Trump's Board of Peace.
28: Currently, I think the goal is very, very clear. We want to have a Gaza Strip that could thrive and reach its full potential. In order for that to happen, it must be fully demilitarized.
11: Board of Peace member Jared Kushner at the UN. The plan would start reconstruction and set up a government in Gaza over the next 6 months. A stark warning about artificial intelligence at the UN.
29: One path leads to a world where power is concentrated, decisions are opaque, and people feel that the most important technology of their lifetime is something being done to them. The other path leads to a world where AI works for people, because people, through democratic institutions, help decide how it should develop and guide it.
11: OpenAI CEO Sam Altman, the CEO of Anthropic, said AI could be a risk to humanity. Yesterday, President Trump again brushed off concerns about AI, saying it should be embraced, and even suggested calling it super intelligence. China's President Xi Jinping has arrived in Washington for talks with President Trump. A state dinner is planned for tomorrow night. 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
3: Adding on to the charges, cloudy and 63 in Indy, going down to 59 for a low overnight with more clouds Thursday. I'm Jarrett Lewis. It's 6:02. In an indictment announced today, Tyler Thomas now faces 9 federal charges in connection with Haley Busby's death. Federal, state, and local police worked together from Indiana and Ohio to find Busby's remains earlier this year. At a news conference today, Ohio Attorney General Andy Wilson had this message for the Busby family.
12: We are so sorry for your loss. We're so sorry that you are having to endure this. Everybody who's worked on this case is dedicated wholeheartedly to bringing you some measure of justice.
3: Prosecutors could seek the death penalty if Thomas is convicted. They have not said whether they will pursue it. Fraud and official misconduct, that's what 4 suspended IMPD officers and 1 former officer are charged with after an investigation into misuse of license plate reader technology. Marion County Prosecutor Ryan Mears says one of the 5 has also been charged with stalking.
15: The allegation is that the officers were searching or running the license plate information and tracking individuals through the Flock system. Very oftentimes they have direct relationships with these individuals. This is oftentimes individuals who are either their current spouse, a former spouse, or ex-spouse.
3: IMPD Chief Tanya Terry called today's news deeply disheartening and disappointing for the department. A list of those officers charged can be found in a story on WIBC.com. Indianapolis police arresting a 17-year-old this week after they say he brought a gun onto Butler's campus. Indy Metro Police took the teenager into custody Tuesday near Hinkle Fieldhouse. Officers found them with a Glock handgun, a machine gun conversion device, and 30 rounds of ammunition. Campus police said the teenager does not attend the university. And the Colts are placing wide receiver Alec Pierce on injured reserve.
16: He's rehabbing a heel injury. We're going to place him on IR right now. I don't have a timetable on his return, but we're going to monitor his progress as it goes.
3: Head coach Shane Steichen there. Pierce will miss at least the next 4 games, but the team says he will not have surgery. The Colts have signed Darius Slayton. In 1 minute, more traffic and weather. It's 6:04.
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17: Thank you, Jared. 70 westbound before Arlington, an accident reported. North side 465 eastbound slows a bit from Allisonville to 69 from an accident that just cleared. 70 westbound still heavy through construction from State Road 39 to Little Point. And on the west side, southbound 465 slows between 74 and Rockville. 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I'm Alan Green. Follow us on X for instant traffic updates at WIBC Traffic.
3: Here's the forecast from the American Standard Cooling Weather Center.
18: A quick preview of October continues across central Indiana with patchy drizzle this evening and overnight lows in the upper 50s to near 60 degrees. Pesky cloud cover remains for your Thursday. Highs around 70. I'm Fox 59 meteorologist Ethan Rostick for 93 WIBC.
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4: Hello! My name is Nigel. Jason Hammer right over there. A lot of stuff happening all over the country. New York, the swamp, Washington, D.C., Iran, if we're talking worldwide. But first, let's start right here at home, please, and do some Indiana stuff.
1: Tenderloins, euchre, basketball, Indiana stuff.
5: Ryan Hedrick from the WIBC newsroom joins us in studio.
4: Hey, Ryan.
2: Hey, guys. How are you?
5: Ryan is on his phone right now because there is news breaking as we speak with Indiana ties to it. We got a couple places we could start, but let's start with what you're listening to at this very moment, Ryan.
2: All right. So right now going on in Columbus, Ohio, trying to wrap my head around this. So a 9-count federal indictment, as far as I know, filed against Tyler Thomas, the man who police say now killed and decapitated Haley Busby.
4: Yeah.
5: Now, Haley Busby, for those who, like, maybe they've heard the name, right, but they don't recall, she was the young lady from Central Indy that had made some sort of connection online with a stranger, met with the stranger, and then ultimately led to her, what we believe to be a kidnapping and killing.
2: Yes. So she met him on a gaming system. Remember, there was a lot of scrutiny about that system. He drove to Indiana from Ohio, brought her back to Ohio, pretty much held her captive. And now the U.S. Attorney's Office out of Columbus is announcing a 9-count indictment, which pretty much all these counts punishable by death. They are charging Tyler Thomas right now as we speak with Haley Busby's killing on February 10th, just to recap, guys, 1 count of sexual exploitation of a minor, 1 count of travel in interstate commerce with intent to engage in illicit sexual conduct. But now further investigation has revealed that he's actually responsible for killing her, and they're announcing that right now.
5: Okay, so we will have more on that throughout the afternoon and evening here at 93 WIBC. Ryan Hedrick from the WIBC newsroom is with us. Let me also get to these arrests made for flock camera misuse. Mm-hmm. There's a big federal hearing taking place in Washington, D.C. right now, where senators are grilling some of the folks behind flock camera usage. Here in Marion County, there's been an arrest made of an IMPD officer.
2: Yeah, and actually 5 IMPD officers. So 5 officers charged, and to my understanding, 4 are current officers. 1 actually just went away. Michael Rogers, I'm going to read their names in order of their tenure, okay? Jonathan Schultz, an 18-year IMPD officer. Michael Rogers, 16 years in. Cassandra Crawley, 7 years in. Michael Binford, 4 years in. And Abigail Kramer, the officer that I said resigned, 5 years in before the resignation. And most of these charges layered in fraud, accusations of thousands of improper searches tied to Michael Rogers. Jonathan Schultz accused of over 1,000 improper searches.
5: Good Lord.
2: Yeah, this is widespread. The one thing that really stuck out to me about a press conference that just happened about 30 minutes ago, Ryan Mears said, this is just the beginning. A reporter asking him, how widespread is this? And Mears said, well, I can't tell you that. We're still looking into these guys. But one reporter said it could be over 10 officers that they're looking into across IMPD. And Chief Tanya Terry is going to hold her own presser tomorrow.
5: As I've been saying on this program, and I will own to this, I'm not anti-flock camera, but I know I'm different than most people. I'm more voyeuristic than others. If you want to watch me, no, watch me.
4: I'm not either, Hammer.
5: But I've also said, when I become the governor, when I become the mayor, the punishment for officers abusing these flock cameras has to be severe, so that way there's a little bit of faith in the process, because I do believe the flock cameras work. They caught a bunch of bad guys.
4: Yes.
5: They found kids.
4: Yes.
5: They work. But when you've got a bunch of numbnuts violating it, there has to be consequences.
2: Mm. Officer Binford accused of looking into his ex-wife, and prosecutors say that he used another officer's laptop to access this technology and track the movements of his wife. And they said while speaking with his ex-wife, detectives learned that Binford had an unusual knowledge of her whereabouts. He knew wherever she was going. He knew where she was at.
5: That's a problem, man.
2: Tracking her across the city.
5: Huge problem.
2: Mm-hmm.
5: Imagine throwing away an 18-year, 16-year career in the IMPD just to follow your ex around. Like,
4: how did they not think they were going to get caught or not get caught?
5: Exactly. Exactly.
4: Throwing away your entire career. Thousands. Did you say thousands, Ryan?
2: Yeah.
4: Thousands
2: these officers, and we're talking about thousands apiece. So Michael Rogers charged with thousands, Schultz, thousands, Cassandra Crawley, hundreds, Binford, over 1,000, Abigail Kramer, accused of hundreds of improper searches. And two of these cases were stalking cases. So Mears said that there are two separate women who felt like they were stalked, and he's going to prove they were stalked. Also, what stuck out to me is all these cops were arrested today. This all happened today and culminated in the press conference that we heard at 2 o'clock.
5: It's a busy news day here in Indy, and Ryan
4: sure
5: Hedrick is with us.
4: Yeah.
5: He's in the WIBC newsroom. Lastly, Ryan, you have been doing a phenomenal job reporting on this scandal with the judges in Marion County, specifically Judge Jose Salinas.
2: Mm-hmm.
5: Now, you've been doing a little bit of digging here, and you've got a story at WIBC.com about a former Marion County bailiff who claims long before the recent allegations came out about Judge Salinas, he was saying that this dude was a problem back then.
2: Yeah, there's a leadership issue apparently with Salinas and his staff, according to Arvin Harbor, the guy that spoke with us exclusively. He walked me through these issues, including an issue where I guess there's certain coding when they release somebody from court and they go back to jail. There's a code inserted into a central database that indicates how long somebody is supposed to be in jail. And Harbor said that a staffer messed up a code and kept a guy in jail 166 days, 5 months and 25 days longer than they should have been. And this guy thought he was going to get released.
4: Oh, boy.
2: And he kept bothering jail staff and saying, when the hell am I going to get released? And they said, we don't know what's going on. The judge never said your release date was today. We're talking about dozens and dozens of instances of just negligence on staff's part, and the disciplinary commission looking into this says that Salinas is to blame because he was in charge of training these people who never got trained.
4: And then the big question, Hammer, is who is going to come in and clean all this up?
5: Right.
4: That is the big question. And I have no idea the answer to that.
5: Marion County's justice system is totally broken. It's dysfunctional and it's broken. Like Ryan said, you've got one guy that should have been out fairly quickly that ends up staying behind bars. Meanwhile, violent repeat offenders, they're in, they're out, they're back right out on the streets. I heard on the WIBC newscast the other day, the weirdo that was out accosting women that work near the state house that had some sort of weird foot fetish with them. This is another guy that should have never been out.
2: Here's two quick developments. Harbor said that he was tasked by the Indiana Supreme Court of making a spreadsheet because of everything that was going on in Salinas's courtroom. And he said that spreadsheet revealed that repeat and in some cases violent offenders were being left and let out of court. And sometimes he'd see them 2 and 3 months later repeat with the same crimes. So what I found out today is Salinas is letting go of drug court. Salinas is probably going to retire soon. That's going to be his ultimate disciplinary action. Another woman who I don't know who she is specifically, so I can't speak to her character, but she's taking the drug court slate off of Salinas's plate so he could focus on low-level felonies. That's the new development from the story today. So it is an unmitigated disaster at the Justice Campus right now.
5: fire everyone. Like, my thoughts on the Marion County justice system,
4: I mean,
5: like my thoughts on the Colts right now. Fire everyone. Ryan, where can we get more coverage of what's a very busy news day in Indianapolis?
2: Yeah, WIBC.com. We are all over the Haley Busby development, so we'll have that story up at everything else at WIBC.com. Thanks, guys.
5: Follow Ryan at Sure2Cover on social media. He's one of the best in the business. That's Ryan Hedrick. All right, let's check in at the Matt Bear Traffic Center with our friend Alan Green.
17: Well, thank you, Hammer. 65 northbound still slows up through construction. Raymond to the south split. Southbound hits the brakes between 21st and the north split. 70 eastbound delays past west into the south split. And 70 westbound also heavy. State Road 39 to Little Point through the ongoing construction work there. 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I'm Alan Green. Follow us on X for instant traffic updates at WIBC Traffic.
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0: You're listening to the Hammer and Nigel Show.
4: Oh, hi. I'm Nigel. Jason Hammer right over there with a very special guest on the hotline.
5: A man that had the best speech at the UN convention this past week.
6: Oh.
5: Well, correct that. I don't believe he was there, but it was still the best speech. Tony Kennett from the Tony Kennett cast every Monday through Friday right after our show at 7 p.m. Tonus, how are you?
6: You know, I may not be the most qualified guy to go speak in front of the UN, but I can promise you my speech would be one of the most memorable in the entire history of the organization.
4: I believe it.
5: The opening line, fellow drunken hillbillies.
6: Welcome to New York. Oh, man. I will be reading a list of slurs in your own languages. Now, please get out of my country.
5: Before we get into nuts and bolts and important things, we were kind of having a text exchange about this. If you could prank any of the world leaders that were there for the big UN extravaganza, what would you do? Who would it be?
6: So, I mean, clearly there's so many great choices here. I would love to get the French delegation like in an elevator and then start playing German marching music, you know, just for some, a little. But then also, I want to wait until it's about 3 a.m. and then outside of the Japanese delegation's hotel room, I want to play the loud T-Rex noises so they think Godzilla's on the march, come on. If we're going to have a cultural celebration here, then we ought to go all out. You know what I'm saying?
5: I'm with you. Greet the French with nothing but like surrender flags. Make them feel at home. Make them feel comfortable. I could get with something like that.
6: Send a lot of deodorant coupons to the Greek delegation. You could do all kinds of stuff here.
4: Did Macron say something stupid about Hamas and Israel and that and of that like?
6: Oh, yeah. So remember in the 2016 election when Gary Johnson was roasted for not knowing where Aleppo, Syria was?
4: They were Aleppo? Gary Johnson,
6: I don't know. What's Aleppo with you? And then everyone died a little on the inside. So Emmanuel Macron said, sure, maybe there's Hamas inside of the Gaza Strip, but they're not active in the West Bank or anywhere else Palestinians are.
4: Oh, my God.
6: Yeah.
4: Oh, my brain is about
5: and afterwards,
4: to
5: did he do the prototypical French laugh.
6: I tell you, man, that we'd not only lose on the real battlegrounds, but in debates as well.
5: So ridiculous.
6: Wow.
5: What did you make of Trump's speech? He kind of covered a lot of ground. There was a little bragging about America, a little crapping on Iran, a little bit of everything.
6: It's very, very Trump. So he gets up. He's like, who's really great? It's me. Marco, I was talking to the other day and I thought, we need another Arc de Trump right here. It's quite amazing. And then he flipped off the Cubans, which was awesome.
4: They walked out, right?
6: Oh, yeah. Three of them walked out. One of them got a little lost on the way there. So like one guy started to walk out and then he started to turn left. And the lady behind him is like, no, senor, no izquierda, derecho, to the other way.
4: It's like, wait. Biden.
6: Somebody from Senegal had to like bump him the other way because the Cuba guy was going to walk right over to the CIA booth and we're not allowed to make those jokes on the radio. So
5: Nigel's right. We could sit here and laugh about what happened to the Cubans, but our president for 4 years needed to have somebody direct him in the right direction when it was Biden.
6: I mean, again, Biden wasn't allowed to go to the UN delegation meetings because he'd get really drunk with the Irish prime minister. So like, you have to do what you can. You really have to do what you can.
5: It's all fun and games till the president starts sniffing hair. The president, though, he's been lining up meeting after meeting, met with the Iranian delegation for 3 hours. We got Zelensky on tap. President Xi's on tap. It's one right after the other, Tony.
6: Yeah, I really enjoy seeing so President Xi coming over here. You know, Trump's going to talk about a lot of big deals and a lot of exciting moments with my friend from Panda Express, old Winnie the Pooh. It's going to be great. And according to some of the inside wires we have from Beijing, few and far in between as they are, they did not want Xi to come because Xi reportedly just survived an assassination attempt by the Indians. This is not a joke, by the way. I know this sounds like I'm setting up for a joke. I'm really not. No, he was in a delegation meeting in India recently, and he was poisoned. And he was very, very ill for a couple of days. So a lot of the insiders in Beijing said, please don't go, because if you die, China's probably going to split into two or three parts again, which is so on point for China. If you know anything about Chinese history, that country breaks apart into three or four pieces every couple hundred years, and then it's a mess, and then they reunify, and then they break apart. They've had more civil wars and get-togethers than, I don't know, the Jackson Five.
4: Isn't there a chance that Xi just got some bad Indian food?
5: That's a chance, right?
6: Usually when you have food poisoning, you know, you have a couple of rough days. Normally when you go out in front of the press, you don't go. Usually it's your butt, not your lungs.
5: Right.
6: When you get food poison. I know the curry's spicy, but I don't think you're supposed to crap out your lungs. Yeah, I don't think that's how far it's supposed to go there.
5: Hey, man, I heard a report the other day that President Xi is not doing really well. Like, he's a chain smoker. He's overweight, he's a raging alcoholic, he just drinks all around the clock.
4: You
5: right
4: just
5: now.
4: Described yourself.
6: Essentially, he's any Hollywood. There's so many jokes. He's basically a Hollywood dad of any sitcom after three seasons.
4: Yeah,
5: right. Either that or he's the cop that's getting ready to retire in a movie that's getting too old for this crap.
6: The man is essentially just a commercial for mesothelioma at this point. I don't know how else to put it. The man looks as though he's one breath of asbestos away from falling over.
4: The thing is, people within the Trump administration, here in the United States, are appalled that Donald Trump wanted to meet with President Xi. But that's what President Trump does. He takes meetings, right?
6: He does. Yeah. I mean,
4: he takes meetings.
6: There was a bit of irony for Zoran Mamdani to, you know, when defending himself for meeting with the president earlier this week, said, you know, I'll meet with anybody, any party, anytime. And then Donald Trump nodded along because that is also what Trump does. Trump will go talk with any leader. He'll flatter him. He'll say, you look really good in that suit, you know, and then that's the kind of the whole meeting. That's what he does. I don't mind ever bringing a foreign leader to the country just to dunk on them. Remember the World Cup, how many Europeans were walking around America in a daze because there was more food and air conditioning than they had ever imagined. By the way, visa applications from Europe to the United States spiked 27% after the summer of the World Cup.
4: Are you serious?
5: What's the rest of the world saw exactly who we are, they wanted a piece of it. They were told who we were from CNN and MSNBC, and they were scared. Then they came over here, and they saw Buc-ee's and Bass Pro Shops and free refills and White Castle, and they were like, this may be the greatest place on God's green earth.
6: I mean, you see a Hardee's-level commercial woman while you're eating brisket, and you're going to want to change countries. You know what I'm saying?
5: Hell yeah. Tony Kennett with us from the Daily Signal and the Tony Kennett cast. Speaking of the media, are you crying tears? Are you yelling about First Amendment violations because CNN and MSNBC can't have their reporters inside the White House press briefing room?
6: Yeah, I really don't feel that bad. And I at first I thought, look, is Trump doing like a really smart thing here? No, it's kind of annoying and a distraction. But also, to be clear, while MS Now and CNN and Fox are the three biggest cable stations in the country, they don't have a right over all of the TV pool press slots. I mean, my show beats out MS Now's 7 p.m. hour a couple of times a week. News Nation, also Newsmax, also beat them out in the ratings from time to time. I'm saying this, if the Axios show can beat out one of those three or two of those three, they should also get a slot at the table. I'm not for just one type of media getting in there, but if there are national brands that build up a following, they have just as much a right as Rachel Maddow to pull from the White House, or CNN with Caitlin Collins, or Fox News with any of their White House press crew, as much as I like Peter Ducey. So I was, at first I thought it was more of a stepping on a rake, but as always, the media will take anything that Trump does and make it so much about them and act so petulantly about it that they kind of turn the country against them on it. And it's just a very weird thing to watch.
5: Yeah, I said this yesterday, and you know, the lefties in the YouTube

0: was going to be wonderful. And it was going to air at 7 p.m. Eastern. And Allison on the board heard me, and she can attest to this. I was kind of a little worried. I was like, man, this is going to gut us. This isn't going to be very, very good at all. We ended up tripling Trump TV's ratings. I think a lot of Americans are just tired of everyone yeah. in politics claiming that they're super important. And if you can be a show that just gives the people the news, a little bit of analysis, some humor, you know, maybe don't tell people you're getting an OnlyFans, Jason. But, you know, other than that, you can grow a pretty big audience that way.
1: It's Holy Fans, and I read the Bible without pants. Get it right. Tony wow. Kennett. Find him on Twitter, on X, at The Tonus, and the Tony Kennett Cast right after our program at 7 o'clock. Tonus, my man, awesome stuff. We appreciate you.
2: Thanks, buddy.
0: You guys are the best.
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13: 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On the go.
14: Charged in her murder. I'm Jarrett Lewis. Here's what's trending this hour. Tyler Thomas, the man charged in the disappearance and death of Fisher's teenager Haley Busby, is being indicted on 9 charges in relation to her killing. Investigators say the two met through online gaming, then met in person in early January.
15: As alleged in the complaint, Thomas took Haley back to a residence in Columbus on January 6th, then to an Airbnb in Logan, Ohio, in Hocking County. Later that afternoon of January 6th.
14: U.S. Attorney Dominic Gerace says Thomas murdered Busby and then dismembered her body. Her remains were found in Wayne National Forest in Perry County, Ohio on February 1st. Iran's president delivering his address before the United Nations General Assembly today, where he accused President Trump of being a bully, promising his country will never bend the knee to the United States. Fox's Eric Shawn.
16: Ezekian framed Iran as the victim. He held up photos of children that he said were killed by American and Israeli bombs, and he vowed that his country would never cede control of the Strait of Hormuz. As he began his address, a lone U.S. diplomat walked out. That action, considered the highest level diplomatic snub one can give here at the world body. Protesters from the largest opposition group, the National Council of Resistance of Iran, expressed their support for President Trump's tough policy against Tehran.
14: And the president said on Tuesday, Iran should make a deal or he would annihilate the nation. And as lawmakers consider new guardrails for agentic artificial intelligence, OpenAI CEO Sam Altman delivered remarks before the United Nations Security Council, telling world leaders humans must remain in control of the technology.
17: AI should help researchers make discoveries, doctors treat patients, teachers teach students, entrepreneurs start companies, communities solve problems that felt out of reach, and much more.
14: President Trump is expected to pitch an AI hotline to China's president.

0: President Xi Jinping at their meeting on Thursday, meant to address issues relating to the technology. In 1 minute, we'll have more traffic and weather.
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0: Checking the roads again with Alan Green.
4: Thank you, Jared. 65 northbound slows a bit through construction. Raymond to the south split. 70 westbound still very heavy between the Morgan Hendricks County line south and Little Point due to construction work. On the east side, 465 southbound taps the brakes from 70 to Washington. South side eastbound a little back up from Keystone to 65. 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
0: Here's the forecast from the American Standard Cooling Weather Center.
5: Third day in a row with high temperatures more typical of October across central Indiana, and luckily we will start to warm up slightly in the days ahead after some patchy drizzle and cloud cover that won't seem to go away. Overnight lows in the upper 50s to near 60 degrees, mostly cloudy Thursday, highs in the lower 70s. I'm Fox 59 meteorologist Ethan Rosick for 93 WIBC.
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6: The battles made the headlines, but the war was also happening at home, quietly and without glory.
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6: September 23rd, 1776. While armies maneuvered across New York, the war was emptying out the countryside. Men who had planted crops in the spring weren't there to harvest them. Prices climbed, shelves thinned. A letter from the front could take weeks, and some never came at all. Families didn't know if they were waiting for a soldier or mourning one. The Revolution asked everything of the men who fought it. It asked nearly as much as the people they left behind.
7: The spirit of 76, as we celebrate 250 years, remember to thank God for our liberty, love your country for our freedoms, and proudly share your patriotism. 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
11: Oh, yeah. 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
12: Is this anything? New York debuted its new robo-toilets, which are kind of these fancy porta-potties at public locations.
11: Okay.
12: Now, the good news, they're free for anybody. The bad news is there's a strict 10-minute limit to where the, like, lid will close up over top of the hole. And
11: the door is going to swing up?
12: Yeah, like it closes off. You've got 10 minutes. And I guess this keeps people from just sitting down there and scrolling on their phone, or bums sitting down there and, you know, setting up camp.
11: Is there audio of this, the warning?
13: Attention, your use time has expired. The door is opening now.
11: 10 minutes is nowhere near long enough.
12: No, No, a good proper dump. Put your leg to sleep.
11: Yeah, right. You're gonna be limping.
12: Right
11: after you walk out of that porta potty.
12: Pins and needles on your foot and your legs asleep.
11: Oh man, I was at the Thorn. I'll never forget being at the Thorntown Pumpkin Patch a couple of years ago. And before we went, we had like carry out Olive Garden, and then for some whatever damn reason, we went to the Pumpkin Patch, and it hit me.
12: It hit you.
11: I was waiting in a miles long line.
12: Oh no!
11: For a porta potty, and if there would have been a timer on it, people would have gotten a display like they've never seen in their life.
12: So you think the timer would have hurt you? Like I feel like the timer would make things quicker because I think people take longer than 10 minutes.
11: It doesn't matter how much I think I have. 10 minutes is not enough time for what my intestines were dealing with.
12: Oh, I see what you're saying. I thought you were talking about the time in line like that it would take. Because I think that would make the line go quicker. But while you're sitting on the can, and instead of a shot clock, there's a clock, as we're going to call it. I feel like that would be a lot of pressure.
11: I was considering going out into the cornfields. Let's just put it that way.
12: I bet you wouldn't be the first. I bet a lot of people did.
11: Well, that makes me feel better. Thank you for being my buddy on this. And
12: hey. Do you feel like there'd be pressure, though? Let's say you're having just a big, massive post-Thanksgiving blowout.
11: Yes.
12: Or the type of blowout you had post-Olive Garden, and you're not done, but you've got 30 seconds on the clock. Do you feel pressure? Is sweat coming off your head? Are you trying to blow out an O-ring to get finished?
11: Yes. And I don't have time to clean myself. 30 seconds is not enough time to clean yourself with that crappy, excuse the pun, toilet paper that they have and those things.
12: And again, I want credit for this. It's not a shot clock. It's a clock. Change one letter. It's the Hammer and Nigel Show.
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11: Thank you, Hammer. 65 northbound still slows through long-term road work past Raymond into the south split. 70 eastbound a bit tight between Meridian and the south split. 70 westbound really still backed up from the Morgan-Hendricks County line south to Little Point through construction work. And south side eastbound 465 slow from Keystone to 65. 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
13: He's got some Indiana-specific OnlyFans data.
14: About time!
13: To share with you. OnlyFans, the way I describe it is, it's this platform where chicks can go on and take their clothes off, and you can have a relationship with them online.
14: And you pay big bucks for it.
13: Big money for it.
14: And some of them don't even take their clothes off. Like, some of them just put feet out there.
13: There's different fetishes. I'm sure there's different categories. I've never been on it. I don't know.
14: People dressing up as furries. I mean, there's a market for it. You find a kink. I'm telling you, there's a market for it. And that's where OnlyFans comes into play. By the way, I'm not mad at any of the women or guess the men that do this. I always think it's predominantly women.
13: I do too.
14: But look, it's good old fashioned capitalism to me. If you want to put a product out there and some pervert wants to pay you for it, I've got no issue with that.
13: Is OnlyFans, Allison might know this, is OnlyFans, is it all sort of risque nudity, or is it different types of interests? Does that make sense?
15: Yeah, I think you can just do streaming of whatever, playing video games or whatever.
13: Playing drums, learning how to do the guitar
15: I think the market has become more of the risque stuff.
14: Yeah. Right.
13: Okay.
14: Some numbers show the state of Indiana has spent $301.6 million on OnlyFans in the last 3 years.
13: Just this state?
14: Now, when I say the state, it's not like the government spending that. People in the state of Indiana,
13: I understand,
14: have spent $301.6 million on OnlyFans in the last 3 years. Just 3 years.
13: Wow.
14: This year, Indiana is forecast to spend $113.2 million. That's up 11% from last year. So the economy is either doing better to where we've got more disposable income, or we're hornier than we were a year ago. I don't know if it's the first one. I'm beginning to think it's the latter. Again, people in the state of Indiana forecast to spend $212,554 per 10,000 adults. That's also up 11% from last year. Indiana ranks 15th on the total OnlyFans spending list, according to OnlyFans.
13: 15th.
14: 15th is pretty strong. There's 50 nifty United States. A lot of them are a lot bigger than Indiana. And we're coming in at number 15 in terms of money spent watching God knows what on OnlyFans.
13: Yeah, it ain't people playing drums and learning guitar and stuff like that. It's all, I have a feeling the majority of it is a lot of, I'll use the word again, risque.
14: Sure.
13: Nudité.
14: 96.2 million dollars spent by men. That's 85% of the total. Women, 11.3%. That's 10% of the total. And 5% is the, non-binary he, her, they, them category.
13: There's something for everybody on OnlyFans in Indiana.
14: 10,405 active Indiana creators as of last month, according to OnlyFans. In the state of Indiana, 10,405 active Indiana creators.
13: Creating all that money?
14: Yes.
13: 10,000 people creating hundreds of millions of dollars.
14: It's a lot of money.
13: Oh, good Lord.
14: Now, here's my idea, okay? I'm always trying to think.
13: Oh, great.
14: You know, beyond Thunderdome here. I'm trying to outthink everybody. I want to be ahead of the game. Tell me if you think this is a good idea. I want to start my own service called Holy Fans, where each day I will read a Bible scripture, but I won't have pants on.
13: Oh, that's awful.
14: I'll be reading the scripture from the good book to you, but I will not have pants on. It's a little sinner. It's a little saint. It's a little rock and roll. It's a little country. I think there's something for everyone.
13: A sinner, a saint, rock and roll, country, a little taint.
14: Yes, that's it. That is it. Holy fans. Patent pending. Trademark it right now. 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
31: Rolling out the red carpet, I'm Lisa Lacerra, Fox News. China's President Xi Jinping has arrived in D.C. at a tomorrow's summit with President Trump. Treasury Secretary Scott Bessent says the U.S. and China have agreed to extend the so-called Busan Agreement.
32: The detente. Economic detente between the two countries that was scheduled to end on November 10th. That is going to be extended until January 10th to give us more time to see what we can do on the economic front.
31: On Fox's special report with Brett Baer, but some Democrats are not happy about the visit.
33: The kind of lavish, over-the-top celebration is really, I think, distasteful and dangerous.
31: Connecticut Senator Richard Blumenthal, this coming after reports China assisted Iran in technology that may have been used to kill U.S. troops in the Middle East. One day after President Trump said he had a decision to make about how to proceed in Iran, that country's president, Masoud Pezeshkian, responded during his address at the U.N. General Assembly.
34: They came into surrounding territories by and targeted our universities, our healthcare centers, our schools, our hospitals, our infrastructures, all of it against international law.
31: Despite the heated rhetoric, Special Envoy Steve Witkoff says U.S. and Iranian representatives met for several hours yesterday. Independent Senator Bernie Sanders and Democratic Congressman Greg Kassar are pushing legislation that would ban artificial superintelligence and pause advanced AI development until some guidelines are established.
35: The bill, provided to the Associated Press, would also create a federal agency to oversee advanced AI. It comes as some leaders in the AI industry have called for Congress to impose guardrails on the technology, and multiple employees at leading AI companies have endorsed the bill.
31: Fox's Tanya J. Powers, America's listening to Fox News.
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4: The additional charges he's facing. I'm Jarrett Lewis. Here's what's trending this hour. A grand jury is indicting Tyler Thomas, the man police say killed Fisher's teenager Haley Busby and dismembered her remains before leaving them in an Ohio forest earlier this year.
5: As I stated earlier, Mr. Thomas is now charged in a federal indictment containing 9 counts. 3 of those counts, counts 3, 5, and 6, involve the murder or death of Haley Busby and are punishable by death.
4: U.S. Attorney Dominic Gerace says Busby was reported missing from her Fortville home on January 6th. Fisher's police found video of a dark SUV near her home and began piecing together her disappearance. 4 suspended IMPD officers and 1 former officer now face criminal charges for misusing Flock technology. Marion County Prosecutor Ryan Mears on Wednesday said there's more to this.
6: This is just the initial review, and so I know IMPD's continue to investigate these matters, and they've certainly made us aware that there are additional cases that they're looking into. Today is by no means the end of it.
4: The misuse happened before IMPD adopted new license plate reader rules. Officers now have to tie each search to a case or incident. And the Colts are placing wide receiver Alec Pierce on injured reserve after he hurt his heel during Sunday night's loss in Kansas City. Head coach Shane Steichen says Pierce was good to go for the season, even with a surgery in March.
7: We eased him back into practice. The trainers and the doctors felt good about it and cleared him. He felt good about it to go play.
4: Pierce will miss at least the next 4 games. In a corresponding move, the team has signed wide receiver Darius Slayton, who used to catch passes from Daniel Jones on the New York Giants. I'm Jarrett Lewis on The Level, on the go, and on WIBC.com. The forecast from the American Standard Cooling Weather Center.
8: Overnight lows in the upper 50s to near 60 degrees. Mostly cloudy Thursday. Highs in the lower 70s. Friday, a little bit more in the way of sunshine. And then Saturday and Sunday, seasonably mild. Temperatures in the mid to upper 70s. I'm Fox 59 meteorologist Ethan Rosick for 93 WIBC.
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39: Good evening and welcome to the Tony Kinnett Cast here on the Daily Signal, nationally syndicated first on 93 WIBC. We start off the evening with a good, healthy dose of breaking news. That is that the federal judge taking up the case, the lawsuit from CNN, from Politico, from MS Now, in which they are arguing the president has violated the First Amendment and all of these other things. The judge is choosing not to rule for right now. Now, does this mean that the judge is really, really super extremely friendly to the Trump administration in this case? Not quite. Here's the audio from C-SPAN over on the judge's choice to not rule on the case just yet. Here you go.
0: And ask for the quick, swiftest relief that'll get these journalists back into the White House doing their jobs. All right. Very well. Thank you to all counsel. I'll consider what you told me today and try to get you an answer as soon as I can. Until then, the parties are dismissed.
39: So Judge Tim Kelly here said, now look, he's skeptical of the quote-unquote constitutionality of President Trump's media ban. Again, depending on how it's written, different things are at play as to actually what can be, you know, measured against the president of the United States or the White House or in favor of media, et cetera, regarding damages and what's owed and what's an entitlement, what's a right, that kind of a thing. But the reactions from everyone else is probably the best part of this. The reactions from the rest of the broader media ecosystem, again, there are a lot of major stories that are going on around the world and here in the United States right now that matter to Americans. And a lot of the media, the corporate media, is spending so much time focusing on this one story, which is simply that the president of the United States and his White House is no longer giving special private office space for CNN, for Politico, and for MS Now, formerly MSNBC. They're very outraged by this. Now, again, Axios, which now has a larger readership than MS Now does. You know, News Nation, a cable network, which now has shows that beat the ratings for MS Now. For example, they don't have permanent White House pool slots. Now, we'll get to pool slots in a minute because now we're getting into some of the weeds of this. And it's honestly, it's kind of funny. Here's the reaction, though, the CNN panel reaction right after the judge had said, look, I'm skeptical. I still don't think, quote, due process was followed, end quote. But here's what CNN's reaction was to Kelly not immediately ruling against the Trump administration.
1: We can now report at Caitlin Polance that this hearing has concluded. And of course, the question was, would there be some sort of ruling today? What did we learn?
2: Casey, it does not appear that there has been a ruling from Judge Kelly. He would be listening to these arguments today and very likely writing something or putting together some sort of order. Now, remember, even though...
39: Boy, that is some correspondent stuff right there. At any host of any show knows that when you pitch it to your correspondent, there are like correspondents that are like raring and ready to go, and they kind of have a background knowledge of what's going on and the cases. And this correspondent theoretically would have either been listening to these comments or getting the transcript of these particular comments, but saying, I don't think he's answered a ruling right after, you know, Kelly said, I'm not giving a ruling today. That's some correspondent right there.
2: If there is not a ruling today, and there has not been a ruling today, the hearing is over. That doesn't mean he may sit on this for as long as an appeals court may in a traditional case. This is an emergency request from these news organizations going before Judge Kelly. When he handled the Jim Acosta case back in 2018, he held an emergency ruling just a couple days, or held an emergency hearing, excuse me, just a couple days after something was filed very similar to what the news outlets filed here. He held arguments, and then he came back the next day with the news organizations in court and told them what he had decided, which was to restore Jim Acosta's press badge because he had not been given due process.
39: Now, that is what right now what Kelly seems to be kind of leaning towards. It's where Kelly kind of seems to be going here, but he's looking over this because the White House's complaints aren't on just grounds that they don't necessarily like what's being reported. The complaints that the White House has made are over issues regarding national security. So at least as far as what's next, probably the best what's next case goes over to my friend Nick Fondacaro over at the Media Research Center. They do a lot of work when it comes to actually keeping an eye on the press, what the press does, what the actual legal arguments are made by the press. This statement made this afternoon, just kind of brief analysis and what I think is very likely moving forward.
3: Nick, I want you to talk a little bit about the media implications, depending on which way this judge rules. If he rules in favor of this restraining order, allowing these outlets to get back in the White House, or if he upholds it, talk through the various implications, depending on which way the judge goes, from your mind.
13: If the judge rules in favor of the media outlets, which he has done before, as the president pointed out, that he sided with Jim Acosta, they'll be able to keep their passes and probably just go in like previously. The White House would then probably choose whether or not to call on the reporters of any of these networks. That is something completely within their power. They can sort of ice them out and just not take questions from them.
39: Now, this is something that I had mentioned a little bit earlier this week. That when we were getting into this whole process, again, I really don't care for any party here, any of the parties that are at the table. because the media was so excited to get this particular story. And then we're going to get into that in a second. All of the new tripling and quadrupling standards. It's really exciting. But also the argument to be made that not only is there press. So, for example, press have access to the White House. You have to go through a series of security clearances. My colleague Elizabeth Mitchell, our White House correspondent at the Daily Signal, has talked about this at length. So you have a little badge, and your little badge swipes you into the White House. And then you have to present that as shown. There may be a little extra space given to you if you're considered kind of a major media outlet. You may, in fact, at the decision of the White House Correspondents Association, get one of the special chairs in the room of a press room that's, again, just this teeny tiny shoebox. And that's why you often see questions, at least in this administration, coming from the side of the room, because kind of the corporate legacy media in the chairs have kind of always had those chairs. And then you get what's called the pool reporters. So I don't know if you know this, but Air Force One doesn't take 836 members of the press. And that when people travel around the country or around the world with the president or the vice president of the United States, there are pool reporters. And because there can't be pool reporters for everyone, the White House or its, again, affiliated congressional offices will assign pool reporter slots based on various categories. You have a TV pool reporter. The TV pool reporter is traditionally responsible for providing the audio and the video feed to everyone else. And then various outlets can then use that feed. So you'll hear me mention things like C-SPAN or the Associated Press or this particular pool footage before, especially in our live shows of the presidential speeches or rallies during campaign season or a major event like a debate, something like that. Because we have to play by different rules. FCC licenses, I have to ask permission, we may have to pay a fee, that kind of a thing. So the media outlets, part of this pool ban, were so outraged, they simply said, fine, we're taking their camera and their boom microphone with us. We're not doing anything. And this leads us to the most embarrassing toddler fit that I have seen in a very good while. Kelly O'Donnell, who is the White House correspondent for CBS News, made the case. She said, a news outlet, if a news outlet shoots and plays its content online or through a channel, this is called unilateral coverage. A pool requires an organized system of member outlets, a secure distribution system, cost sharing, and defined duties. Because the American people had some questions. Yesterday, there were a lot of statements the president had made in which there was no microphone in front of his face. There was no guy in the back awkwardly holding up a boom microphone to get the, you know, the audio from the room. And everyone said, well, I know that you guys are having a pity party and you're really upset, but can't some of the other outlets at least give us the audio from the president and his cabinet and other foreign leaders? I know you don't like him. Okay, fine. But we're the American people. If you're so amazing and unbiased in the press, give us the press. And so this is the media saying, well, actually, it takes a lot of work and a whole group of people to get a stream out. It's got to be organized and alphabetized, and someone's got to wipe the focus lenses and put makeup on my face, and we got to cross the wire, all different shapes and sizes and all that kind of a thing. This is what's called horse crap. It is horse crap. What you are watching right now, many of you on actual community cable TV, both on cable networks and over Spectrum FCC air that I have to get approval and like special little extra rules for in the stations. For example, WIBC in Indianapolis, the home broadcasting point of the station. Board operator Allison, say hello to the nice people.
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39: There you go. So I have people that are kind of watching and waiting to do this stuff, right? I'm going to tell you a secret. This network level broadcast that many of you are watching is not run with 850 producers that are in the background ether there, unplugging and plugging in phones like it's a 1950 and it's Andy Griffith call. Sarah, connect me down to the post office. That's not a thing anymore. So this is complete crap. Now, I do have to send the radio crew off to the commercial break, not the TV crew, because there's different rules and it's a juggling act and it's wonderful. We're going to break into why the corporate media here is kind of shooting themselves in the foot, like Barney Fife, to carry the analogy over. It's the Tony Kinnett Cast here on the Daily Signal, nationally syndicated, first on 93 WIBC.
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29: And that's exactly what the media flipped out about today. Radio crew, welcome back. Welcome back from the commercial break. Now we get to one that's a little bit personal for me. So Andrew Bates is the former deputy press secretary of the White House during the Biden administration. So you had, you know, Karine Jean-Pierre, you had before him, Jen Psaki, Captain Circleback. And then number two in the press office of the White House was this guy named Andrew Bates. And when I was at the
39: Chalkboard Review, when I ran that publication, I sent in questions regarding education policy to the White House. And I got a message back that said, basically, I don't like you. I don't think you're real media. All right. Weird thing to say, because I thought we were all about press and freedom and stuff. And then when I hopped on with WIBC, again, the central core, the very first station that we broadcast out of on the radio side, I would send in messages from WIBC and say, hey, well, now we are an FCC licensed media organization that has a news line. I'm doing investigative work and I'm double checking sources, statistics, and data. Can you, as the White House press office, respond? Said the same thing. Well, I don't believe that that radio station's even real. Which is, okay. And then, at the Daily Signal, same thing. Well, now, lo and behold, again, Andrew Bates, former deputy press secretary at the White House, now he says, the president has the duty to answer to the press. It's so terrible.
10: But what it also says to me is to go back to your question about how it's important to think long term. The press has an important line to walk here in the sense they need to stand up for this very important value that you heard President Obama talking about. At the same time, they need to not fall into the trap of talking too much about themselves. And they need to.
39: He's correct there. They're not going to do that. And then here he is, by the way, fluffing the same press ego.
10: Talk about the import that this has for the everyday people who are being taken advantage of by the administration, and the administration is trying to stop the press from sharing how they're taking advantage of those people.
11: Yeah.
39: Trying to stop the press. Okay, so the White House is not actually trying to stop press from doing anything. That's just a total lie. The White House is not taking press reports and scanning them and saying, before you leave this building, the White House, right now, before you leave this press office, you have to say X, Y, and Z. It's simply saying, no, if I don't want, as the chief of staff, you know, if I'm the chief of staff at the White House, I'm Susie Wiles, and I'm mean and lean, I'm a White House machine, and I'm going to decide who are the five pool people who are going to go with the president Thursday to do X, Y, and Z. Well, then I have to assign a TV slot. I have to assign a written outlet slot, perhaps a regional slot. If, you know, Trump's going out there to talk to the ranchers in the middle of the country, the cows, not water buffaloes, very good cows for beef, then you might have a regional outlet. They have different slots that are set up and it changes. So all this is done so far is simply said, hey, you are not owed a special slot because you're one of the big three, meaning that because you're Fox or because you're CNN or because you're MS now, or because you're Politico in this case as well. So, anywho, I'm going to move on from this with one final thing because we're going to have to come back to him later. And this is just really funny. The story with Andrew Bates doesn't just end with me. Gavin Newsom, governor of California, quote, the president of the United States of America blocked access to the free press and launched state-run media.
12: Nope.
39: This is authoritarianism in action. Ooh, Hitler. Ah, yes. You know who else banned reporters from the White House? Hitler. Anyway, sorry. We can end his unchecked power when we take back Congress this November vote. As my good friend Chris Rufo pointed out, wait a minute. The Manhattan Institute, City Journal just reached out and said, hey, Gavin Newsom's press office, can you answer these questions for us, please? Media here, asking some questions from data from your administration. And the press office reached out and said, thanks for reaching out. We only talk to press. If you, as a specialty organization, what they call, they say, oh, you're not really press. You're an interest group. Yeah, that's not how that works. If you really want, well, then you can, FOIA us, essentially, and go through this huge process where then we get to delete things because they don't want to give a statement to the press. So there you go. What's good for the goose is printed on page A35. So meanwhile, the president of the United States this evening, also hosting Xi Jinping, the chairman of Beijing in Washington, D.C. And then I believe, joined Air Force Base Andrews. So Xi lands his plane, steps out, the national anthem plays. And remember when President Trump met with Vladimir Putin in Alaska? They had a little summit there. And as Putin was walking towards the president, Trump asked a couple of B-2 bombers to fly overhead the Doritos of the sky. And they flew over and everyone kind of stopped and looked. And it was just a very cool kind of expression of U.S. power.
29: Donald Trump must have watched the playback, little Monday morning quarterbacking, and said, you know, I liked it, but Pete Hegseth, listen, it's got to be bigger and faster, and it's got to be like a Daft Punk song, harder, better, faster, stronger, you've got to do better. Pete, it's got to be better than it's ever been done before. And so in the middle of the national anthem today, this is what appeared over the president and the chairman of Communist China's heads. Probably a one in a million situation. We have had to turn the audio way down for this. The camera freaks out because what's flying overhead? That is a B-1 Lancer, boys and girls. And if you can tell by the very fun glow on those jet engines, that thing kicked in its afterburners. So apparently piloted by Vin Diesel talking about family,

0: fucking go ahead, Tyler. It's like the. Oh man, the actual translation would be "oh boo," like "oh no." He then leans over to Trump and says, "That was loud." So I, you know, oh, that's very childish. I don't care. I think it's hilarious. Bessent did get a chance, the Secretary of the Treasury, to talk about what they're hoping right now as U.S. and Chinese trade negotiators are coming to the table here in the States in the next couple of days. Check it out.
1: Did you reach any agreements in terms of extending the trade truce and getting to some tariff items that will be excluded?
2: Yes. So today, the Chinese on Sunday came up with the idea of a bigger deal, and given that this could be a historic year where the four, where the leaders meet up to four times, this being the second meeting in Shenzhen and then in Miami, we're open to the idea of just continuing the Busan arrangement or examining the bigger deal. We're fine with both, and we're going to do what's best for the American people.
0: Yeah, we'll see. I'm withholding just a little bit, on some of this for the next couple of days. I want to see what these deals look like. Now, if it turns out to be as good as the Greenland deal turned out to be, well, then there's actually some pretty decent arguments for some optimism. According to quite a few over on the European policy front now, at least as far as the European Union is concerned, the United States very much effectively now just kind of owns Greenland. So the actual text of the Greenland deal now compared to the 1951 arrangement, the Danes in their press conferencing, quote, lied the most. Trump is pretty much correct in saying this new deal grants the United States effective control of Greenland. So this permanent arrangement now gives the United States, and I said this at the time, that at least the way that the deal had read to me, I got to say, when the United States has the authority in the deal to override any decision economically, civically, or militarily by the Danes or Greenland itself, yeah, that's kind of a territorial change. So I'm updating kind of my prior reference there. Now, there's some other UN stuff we're going to get to. Radio crew, I got to send you to the commercial break and the TV crew as well. We're going to continue on the live stream because Argentina wants to do Falkland again. It's the Tony Kinnett cast here on the Daily Signal.
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11: Radio crew, welcome back from the commercial break. So the Iranian president gets up there and he's like, "We are strong. We are big. We will never bow our heads." So as a very good friend of mine reminded me, there's a saying in Persian that suits this guy well. Now, the actual phrase in Persian is "Morde ghazid khe baghan laal daz donya naraft." For those who speak Persian, sorry, I know that first part's usually censored. That's not an FCC regulation, though. The translation is, "The corpse farted just so they'd say he didn't die mute." That's kind of what this is. It's saber rattling from the coffin. In some cases, quite literally from the coffin. Now, I'm jumping ahead here, but those border flare-ups that I was talking about with ethnic minorities inside of Iran, or I should say ethnic groups, depending on how you phrase it, not necessarily minorities there in Iran, carrying out just full-on insurrection kind of civil war stuff at this point. In fact, the central Iranian or Islamic Revolutionary Guard Corps police commander in the region, Hossein Zarifi, was shot in the head today in a major insurrectionist battle against the IRGC. Now, I know the press is busy covering that they can't figure out how to open the doors of the White House, but we'll have to get to that in a second. Secretary of State, Acting National Security Advisor, and coach of the Miami Dolphins, Marco Rubio, also got a little bit heated after some comments from the Iranian president lecturing the United States.
12: "That President Trump must know that the resistance of the Iranian people will only increase in the face of sanctions, increased pressure, and increased bullying. And he said we will never bow our heads or bend our knees. Do you have a response to that?"
13: "Yeah, I think slaughtering 10,000 of your own people in protests is a violation of the UN. I hope it's a violation of the UN principles. I think sponsoring terrorist organizations in the region to attack your neighbors, attack energy infrastructure, attack civilian sites, is a violation of the UN system. So I don't know what standing Iran has to lecture anyone on human rights or the international system when they habitually violate it. They violate the sovereignty of every one of their neighbors by sponsoring terrorist organizations that reside within the borders of those countries. They slaughter their own people. They violate rules that were and sanctioned that were imposed by the international community against their nuclear weapons program. So I just honestly, I don't know how you stand up there and argue on behalf of the international system when you are the world leading violator of the international system. That's what the Iranian system has been, unfortunately, sadly, tragically.
11: I thought I recognized that clip. That Haiti clip of the Haiti president is from 2024. My producers have given me older UN shenanigans of the president drinking from the pitcher. Oh, goodness gracious. The absolute abysmal. Well, if the president of Haiti gets up there and drinks again, you got to let me know. I need some live coverage of the habits in all processes for that happening, you know, in the future here. So the Secretary of State, Marco Rubio, dropping that kind of a line. Bessent also had kind of more of an economic analysis here, a bit more curiously.
2: We are squeezing the Iranians like they've never seen. Today, I would say that the external flights from Iran, probably more than 80 or 90% of them got shut down. I'm not sure how the Iranian representatives at the UN are going to get home. So we have made it very clear around the world, whether it's the financiers, the people who are doing business, the people who are supplying the Iranians, we know who you are, you know who you are, and we are going to prosecute and execute your companies and your bank accounts every day and every week.
14: One of them is here.
11: Okay. As things continue to kind of fracture and crumble over in that manner, we're going to keep an eye on it because we do have some new updates from the Iranians. We have some information coming out, at least as far as a couple of missile strikes in the Strait of Hormuz. And it's getting interesting. The reason I say it's getting interesting is because the actions inside of Iran have gone kind of silent for the public communications for the IRGC. So there are active Kurdish movements, which are in western Iran. In eastern Iran, other ethnic groups are carrying out a new number of strikes. Before we get to that, though, specifically here, I want to show you some of the footage that we're getting out of two more Iranian tankers. So this is going to be footage of one of these tankers. Two tankers have been struck today, however. The United States Navy and Air Force carrying out a new couple of strikes in the Strait of Hormuz against Iranian oil tankers here. You can see the burning. If you're on the listening on the radio or the podcast side, imagine a tanker and imagine it burning. Yep, you got it. From another angle here. So exciting stuff indeed. Now, the Iranians have been unable to keep the Strait of Hormuz closed. We're going to get to some of those numbers here in a second. I wanted to talk to you just a little bit more about what we're looking at right now with some of these Iranian kind of uprising fights inside the country against the regime. So right now here, there is this tiny town called Saravan. It is close to the border with Pakistan. There is a large ethnic region in the southeast that is very, very unfriendly to the IRGC. It's one of the reasons I said that with Pakistan and Afghanistan kind of so busy that neither one would really have a lot of opportunity to supply any kind of arms to the ethnic groups in the eastern portion of Iran. But anywho, the Iranian, I don't want to say resistance fighters, not necessarily a group, it's just fracturing and balkanizing, as I suggested that they would earlier this year. Hossein Zarifi, who's the IRGC commander of the Sajad Sarvan headquarters, he was oofed today in some insurgent fighting. So Iran's trying more and more to divert some of the IRGC forces over into the border conflict regions, which means they have to pull people away from the bodies needed to keep the civilian populations down in the south along the Strait of Hormuz, which is not going very well at all. Now, the Houthis are taking this opportunity during the middle of the United Nations General Assembly to launch a, quote, large-scale offensive further into Yemen itself along the Al-Ashbut Junction in the Al-Makhtara area south of At-Turba. Now, the junction lies along kind of a supply route from the eastern portion in the central portion of Yemen toward the Red Sea. We're going to have to keep an eye on what it is that the Saudis are actually going to do, what the civil authority in Yemen is actually going to do, if anything at all. But pushing as hard as they can in these little peninsula-style movements are a little bizarre. It is a little bizarre to watch. It's kind of a lot of flailing going on, but it's having some impact because some of these areas weren't actually hardened up for any kind of defense. It happens when you just believe that those kind of on your borders are always going to remain lovely and friendly. Now, the last thing I wanted to talk about just a little bit here on the Middle Eastern update side, because there's a whole lot more news than, you know, just the Middle Eastern stuff going on, involves oil prices and you. So, right now, the numbers in Hormuz are rising pretty rapidly. And I'm not just saying that. According to all of the oil tracking teams, for example, this particular chart posted over by the tankertrackers.com crew, total crude oil egress via the USNBL is now 13 million barrels per day, with estimated Strait of Hormuz transits at 10.35 million barrels per day, given that Fujairah and Mina al-Fahal together account for about 2.65 million barrels per day on average. They say this is partly attributed to Saudi Arabia having to swing back its exports eastward due to that short pipeline disruption, but it's also due to daytime transits via the Strait of Hormuz under additional CENTCOM protection. What does this mean? It means that when CENTCOM under Bradley Cooper, Admiral Bradley Cooper said, we're going to make sure that a lot of boats are going through the Strait of Hormuz and there's a lot of traffic that's going to be coming out of it, he wasn't lying. And the Iranians who said no boats are getting through, I know this is also going to be a major, you know, kind of Gilbert Gottfried.
15: Oh, there's a big surprise.
11: It ended up actually being correct on the CENTCOM side of things. So oil is surging out. Now, a lot of you might be asking, well, then why is diesel so expensive? We're going to get into that, too, because, boy, howdy, wouldn't you know it, those who do a lot of tracking of oil and refinery progress around the world in transit have commented on this directly now. We're going to get into that. It's the Tony Kinnett cast here on the Daily Signal. Radio crew, we have to send you to the commercial break.
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11: And Peter Navarro isn't really being listened to by a lot of people anymore. So moving on, let's get to the excellent move. So again, you might say, hey, this isn't maybe looking too good for Republicans. Gee whiz, gee Williker. I heard this morning that there's a Louisiana poll that says people are going to vote Democrat all over in Louisiana.
27: Nope.
11: No. There are a lot of people right now who are trying to tell you that unhappiness with Republicans is going to drive people to the polls to vote Democrat. No. Guys, there are fewer and fewer independents in this country every year. And here's a little fun fact. The Republican Party has a pretty rough approval rating right now. It does. The Democrat Party has a worse approval rating than the Republican Party, which is impressive for an opposition party. Why am I telling you this? Because if you're going to say, look, I don't like gas prices or diesel prices being high right now. Okay, same. I don't like that. I hear you. By the way, the answer on the diesel, if we export diesel, we also get stuff in return for that that's not just money. And that would absolutely come back to bite Americans on the butt, not at the diesel pump, but actually in the unleaded gas pump. There's a financial report on this that's kind of fascinating. I'll have to get to a little bit on that. Both the U.S. Chamber of Commerce and the National Association of Manufacturers have said, please do not limit diesel exports at all. It's unprecedented for a Republican White House, by the way, to have essentially both labor and capital agreeing simultaneously here. So anyway. You know, well, I'll get back to some of that later if there's more questions on that. As for the particular move of the Democrats, though, people don't necessarily love the gas prices. Yeah, understatement of the century. So then you should have a plan to massively expand gas and oil production, right? To lower gas prices, right? So when Governor Gavin Newsom of California gets up in front of the UN and says, I'm going to destroy oil and gas because of
28: how dare you?
11: The climate crisis. No.
29: My remarks are not just in the context of the invasive species, Donald Trump, but in the context of the work that we continue to do despite the headwinds of people that have their heads in the sand soaked by oil. This is not complicated. The challenge is self-evident. And some of us are as dumb as we want to be, subsidizing and doubling down on stupid, subsidizing the very problem we're trying to fix. It's not.
11: Gavin Newsom is outraged that the president of the United States is brokering oil and gas deals, cutting regulation, which allows more oil and gas. Natural gas, unleaded, again, very, very different stuff there regarding gas. But regarding oil refining and production in the United States, as well as tapping into liquid natural gas, are two very, very, very important industries. And the government, in this case, he's calling them subsidies. There's a little bit of subsidization to it. Most of those deregulation and brokering deals by removing party to certain Department of Energy and EPA rulings, which is a good thing, by the way. Gavin Newsom thinks this is the worst thing in the world.
29: Not complicated. It's from burning coal and gas and oil. And of course, that's what we're doubling down in the United States, but not in the state of California.
11: Remind me, if gas prices in the United States aren't great, then how much worse is it? How much worse is it for, you know, California? Because I seem to remember and notice, based on the actual data, that while gas prices are high in the rest of the country, they are blisteringly insane in California and in blue jurisdictions everywhere. So the argument to be made, at least you're going to run with, is, look, I know Republicans are awful, but I'm going to make things worse. That's not going to get people out to vote for you. Now, as I've said before, this is going to be a low turnout election. And I've said this also before. Both parties are panicking internally right now. This is true. Sorry, I'd love to break it to you. Both the Democrats are very, very worried. In public, they're very, very excited. And yeah, everything's great and wonderful. On the inside of the actual DNC, they are very, very scared. On the inside of the RNC, they're very, very scared. They're having to spend way too much money in Texas right now. When you have to rely on George W. Bush to fundraise for Ken Paxton, oh, good God. It's not great. However, a low turnout midterm is going to have some real wild effects. And right now, when you have people like Gavin Newsom getting out there and giving people reasons to stay home. Again, Republicans in Congress saying, well, this is stuff that I want to do, and Democrats just going crickets. Again, I'm looking for a single Democrat policy to actually lower prices. So far, I've heard, we're going to give you free healthcare and tell you to commit suicide just like they do in Canada. It's going to be great. Also, we're going to ban robots from stabbing your children because that's very, very important. Nothing else. Everyone hates the midterms this year. They do. And it's not just Gavin Newsom that's kind of screwing himself over, because speaking of Ken Paxton, James Tallarico's got some October surprises coming a little bit early there. Just a little bit early, and in a couple of ways and for a couple of reasons. So first of all, James Tallarico's running on saying, I am Mr. Christian Evangelical. But instead of being a Republican or a conservative, I'm just as Christian and evangelical as you are. I'm just a Democrat. I'm just more moderate. The more that we find out, though, again, he chose to run on his faith. I didn't tell him to run on his faith. The DNC encouraged him to go all in on his faith. That's what they're thinking. Like, oh, that's the plan. That's the move. And it turns out that when you look into the stuff that Tallarico, the reason that Abdul El-Sayed is like crying in Michigan is because he chose to run with Hassan Piker. I didn't tell him to do that. He chose to do it. And now, here in Texas, Tallarico's running into some of the same issues, but from his faith aspect. And this matters because it's in Texas, not New York, not in California, in Texas. So his pastor lady for the church is now in undercover audio that's released earlier today by the town hall crew. She says, yeah, this is a Christian church, but we don't even necessarily believe in Jesus or that he was real or anything about it.
5: So he's not actually backing off. Like, he's not actually.
6: I can't imagine that James is.
5: Yeah. You know him personally. So
6: yes.
5: Yeah.
6: I've known him since he was.
5: Yeah, good.
6: He started out in our daycare as an infant.
11: Oh, hey, this is that Babs Miller lady. Oh, no, this isn't going to go well.
5: Oh,
6: we
5: wow.
6: used to have a daycare at the church, and his mom put him there, and then eventually they joined the church, and he grew up in this church. They have gotten upset with him more than once. Over
5: really?
6: That he says.
5: Oh, so I only just saw this one yeah. thing. What else?
6: Well, he, a year and a half ago, maybe? Mm-hmm.
11: Radio crew, we got to send you out. We're going to continue on the live stream. It's the Tony Kinnett Cast here on the Daily Signal.
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10: High-stakes sit-down. I'm Lisa Lucera, Fox News. As President Trump gets ready to meet with China's President Xi Jinping, he greeted him on the tarmac at Joint Base Andrews this afternoon.
12: We had some good meetings in terms of various things. I won't go into details. You'll be reading about it pretty soon.
10: The welcome ceremony included a flyover by two B-1 bombers, flower presenters, platoons from each branch of the military, and a presentation of flags and anthems of both countries. The two will hold talks tomorrow at the White House.
13: Talks on trade and artificial intelligence are expected to dominate the summit in Washington, the leaders' first meeting since Xi hosted Trump in Beijing in May. President Trump mentioned China only one time in his U.N. address, vowing the U.S. must win the AI race.
10: Fox's Lucas Tomlinson at the White House. Treasury Secretary Scott Bessent tells Fox the U.S.-China trade deal will be extended until January 10th. As President Trump welcomes Xi, 17 senators sent a letter to the president saying potential harms from artificial intelligence can be avoided if he can urge President Xi to agree to a development slowdown. Meantime, the House Democratic leader also speaking out.
14: House Minority Leader Hakeem Jeffries again criticized Republicans for leaving Capitol Hill with work still to be done.
15: We're committed to getting something done on AI safety now. We should be in session today, tomorrow, this week, and next week. It's extraordinary to me that Republicans have gotten out of town.
14: President Trump said AI will be discussed with President Xi, but also said he wants to win the AI development race with China.
10: Fox's Grinnell Scott. Texas has executed a man for a triple killing committed during a robbery attempt at a rural home a week after the other man convicted in the crime was put to death. Krishan Ramey died by lethal injection at the state penitentiary in Huntsville. 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
17: Adding on to the list of charges, I'm Jarrett Lewis. Here's what's trending this hour. 8 months after 17-year-old Haley Busby disappeared from Fishers, federal prosecutors have now charged Tyler Thomas in connection with her death. Investigators found Busby's remains in Ohio. U.S. Attorney Dominic Gerace announced the charges on Wednesday, saying Thomas could face the death penalty if convicted.
18: Counts 3 and 5 allege that Haley's death came about as a result of a murder committed by Thomas. At this stage of the case, we are not able to provide further detail regarding